0: with you, Steve. I can't wait for tomorrow either. We'll see if the Rays can make it back-to-back dubs against the Blue Jays. But before we give you a preview of that matchup in our final segment, let's tell you once again tonight's Dreamfinders Homes play of the game. It does go to a guy we were just talking about, Cedric Mullins, for his 12th homer of the season in the sixth inning. And it came off Dylan Cease also. 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And we'll go to our final break here on the show. When we come back, we'll have that preview for you. 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
0: And welcome back to our final segment tonight on the Rays Radio Postgame Show. Everybody having a blast this evening because the Rays have won again, 7-1 over the Toronto Blue Jays, snapping a season-long 5-game skid. And we'll see if the Rays can get their 58th win of the year tomorrow night. Drew Rasmussen will make his first start since pitching in the All-Star game. Drew is 7-5 with a 3.26 ERA. He'll go up against veteran righty Kevin Gausman for Toronto. Gausman just 4-8 with a 4.33 ERA. But that's still a really intriguing pitching matchup. And our day will start tomorrow night with the Rays Radio pregame show at 6.30 p.m. And then I'll hand things over to Neil Solons and Doug Wechter at 7.07 when the Rays meet the Jays and try to win the first 2 games of this 4-game set. And we hope that you will join us. But that is going to do it for all of us here on the Rays Radio postgame show. Special thanks, as always, to Cody Haynes back at our network studios for all of his help tonight. Plus additional thank yous in store for Andy Freed, Neil Solons, especially with what he did filling in for me on the Rays Radio pregame show today as I was circling Tampa Airport. I think it was like 8 miles north as the storm blew through. It was one heck of a travel day for me going all the way back to last night. So, Neil, thanks again. Doug Wechter, of course, Becca Carney, Chris Miller, Austin Platt, Tim Rapone, and everybody who called in tonight and everybody who listened. We so appreciate it. Rays win again. We'll see if they can do it tomorrow. My name, though, is Chris Adams-Wall saying good night.

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2: On 0-1, swinging a fly ball well hit into right field, ranging back on a Judge, all the way to the wall, and gone! A two-run homer! Yandy likes the cleanup spot, and the Rays have tied it up.
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0: Guaranteed human.
1: Oh, at midfield and just, all right, try to create, man.
2: I told you.
1: Get the ball in the dude's hands.
2: I told you. I don't know what he had left. It's why I picked Spain. I said at some point, his age, Argentina playing all these games, is going to come back and they're going to come out flat. And that's exactly what happened yesterday. Messi did a great job walking around the middle of the field. Like, he was wearing a path into the middle field. Like, you could see, like, wow, there's dirt under it because Messi's walking over the same patch of grass. Like, I knew that at some point it was going to come up empty. And 3 days, only 3 days between games after playing the entire group stage and the knockout round, like, Spain just did whatever they want. Their attack was relentless, and Argentina looked like if we was United States playing against them.
1: Like, yeah, but even like playing down a man,
2: zero.
1: I know you your heart was in your throat because you thought it was going to come down to penalty kicks. That they were never going to break through because my man was standing on his head.
2: Yeah. Well, except for the goal. Yeah. But they were terrific.
1: Well, at some point, the dam's going to, I mean, Led Zeppelin sang it so well all those years ago. Well, if it keeps on raining, the levee's going to break.
2: Why was he guarding the outside of the net on that goal? Like, why is he so far out where he's standing? Like, did he lose his space? Like, I don't know what he was doing on that play. Like, he had a great game, but the goal they scored, I'm like, why is he all the way out and he's guarding the outside of the net? Now he's got to run all the way back and it's a goal. Like, wow, that was bad spatial awareness right there.
1: That's the thing. He was also covering up for some defensive ineffectiveness and inefficiencies oftentimes to where that leads you to wander.
2: Time now to find out what's trending in the wide world of sports. My guy's been called the Lionel Messi of Fox Sports Radio. I didn't see him on the field yesterday either. It's Steve DeSager.
3: We had the same number of shots in that game through the first 90 minutes.
2: Same number of touches.
3: Me and the entire team of Argentina had the same number of shots for 90 minutes. By the way, as we talk about the bad behavior from yesterday, just wait till the next Copa America, South America's championship in 2 years, where you get a game with Argentina against Uruguay. In the same game, that'll be all that bad behavior times two in the same stadium on the same night. There's still a chance that the U.S. hosts that, which has happened in the past, but that's still 2 years off. By the way, the TV ratings for the World Cup final in this country not due out until tomorrow at the earliest. They're talking about the preliminary numbers being somewhere around what a conference championship gets in the NFL and maybe more. Like, yesterday is going to be the highest rated soccer telecast in the history of the United States. Telemundo's already said their number is going to be over 20 million. Obviously, in English, it's going to be a lot more than that. Lionel Messi will miss at least a week for Miami after starting every World Cup game for Argentina. The MLS regular season resumed last Thursday. The Cup ended Sunday with Spain's overtime victory. Spain is now undefeated in regulation in its last 38 straight games. That is a new record. Michigan Athletic Director Ward Manuel will step down at the end of this calendar year. An independent investigation into his department just finished. The Packers gave defensive tackle Devontae Wyatt a 3-year extension. Alex Palou won the IndyCar race in Nashville. The event was rained out on Sunday. To Major League Baseball, the White Sox are winning again. 5-3 at Texas in the bottom of the eighth. Got the 5 runs off starter Jacob DeGrom. Happy Jacob DeGrom Day to you, by the way.
1: Yeah, isn't it, though?
3: And happy Freddie Peralta Day in Milwaukee. It was the Brewers over the Mets, 8-3. Peralta took the loss. Jacob Mizorowski, no decision, but he went 4 innings with no earned runs.
2: Standing ovation for Peralta before the game. They played a video. He tipped his hat, and then he gave up 7 runs in 5 minutes.
3: And they cheered some more.
2: Yeah.
3: The Brewers have the best record in the major leagues now, which they had at the end of last year, by the way. Brewers 63-37. Dodgers now 63-38 after losing at Philadelphia 10-7. Christopher Sanchez, the winning pitcher, 12-4. Atlanta held off San Diego 3-2. Kansas City got a run bottom of the ninth on a squeeze bunt to beat the Giants 4-3. Boston won its 14th game in a row, 6-5 over Baltimore on a solo homer bottom of the eighth. Tampa Bay ended a 5-game losing streak with its win at Toronto 7-1. The Yankees got 2 home runs from Jazz Chisholm and 5 RBIs in a win over Pittsburgh 8-5. Cleveland hit 7 home runs in a 13-4 decision against Minnesota. There was a rain delay at the start in Chicago, so Detroit leads the Cubs 4-3 bottom of the seventh inning right now. And the Marlins have lost 6 straight. Houston's up 8-4 on the Marlins. Marlins, top of the eighth. Yordan Alvarez with two homers. He has 33. WNBA New York in overtime, one at Dallas. Back to you.
2: Thank you, Steve-O. Coming up next, we have a big Shohei Ohtani story for you. Jason and Mike, this is Fox Sports Radio.
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20: Three staccato cries of Mayday and an eyewitness report of a mid-air explosion
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1: Well-dressed hobo.
0: The football story of the offseason you didn't know you needed, but you're getting. Coming up in about 10 minutes. But big news over the weekend. Shohei Ohtani not going to pitch for the Dodgers. Knee injury still too dicey for him.
2: Mm-hmm.
0: And it's not known when he's going to return to pitch. And we have talked about this. So to give you something new, right? I've said for a while, he's got to close.
2: We've done this for 2 years. Right?
0: Because his body is showing you that it can only go so far pitching. And every fifth day, six innings, whatever it is, he can't do it. So you're just throwing him out there until he gets hurt. Right. But to give you something new on it, right? Because he could close. It's a little bit more difficult. It's a little bit more, but it's not impossible. It's not, oh, we can't close because all that. Yes, you lose a spot in the batting order. What do? When the pitcher comes up, you pinch hit for him. It's like we did for hundreds of years before the DH came in.
2: I was told all those National League managers were geniuses.
0: It's not impossible.
2: And then I gave them that blackjack card that I bought for $1.99 at a Vegas casino and they figured it out.
0: The pitching spot comes up, you pinch hit for him. It's okay, right? You haven't lost guys on your team because of the DH rule. You could pinch it for him just like you did for so many years, right? So it's not impossible. But to go a little bit further than that, Ohtani's 32. And now the question is, if it's a knee injury that is stopping him from being able to pitch, I don't know that he can do anything but DH now for the rest of his career. Because this is now for Ohtani, right? Just think about the last few years now for Ohtani pitching-wise. This is two Tommy John surgeries, a flexor strain, now this knee injury that have kept him out of pitching, not just while he's missing a start here and there. He's had a couple of dead arms where, you know, hey, I miss a start. These are four injuries. He's not really been able to show you that he is durable enough to pitch every year. And yet I know that he wants to. I know that's why the Dodgers paid him a lot of money, but clearly he's worth it even without the pitching. I don't know how much longer you can even allow him to pitch, because right now you're lucky that the injuries that he's had, he's still been able to play, right? The Tommy John injury. No, I can still hit. I can still hit. At 32, what are you really rushing to have him come back and pitch for? I understand that this is what he wants to do, and this is why you signed him. This is why you gave him all this money. But the guy is so unbelievably valued as the best hitter that any of us have ever seen. I think at 32, DH for Ohtani the rest of his career, I think that's okay. If you're bringing him back to pitch, you are holding your breath, hoping that whatever injury he has, because he's gotten hurt all the time while pitching, is not going to be enough to put him out of even playing, of being able to hit. So I don't know that you can, how much longer he can go on and even pitch. Never mind just if he can close and go 70 innings or, you know, 60 innings a year. Maybe that's what his arm can do for you. But really, this is where you're at now. How much longer can you even allow him to pitch?
2: What's the line from Marcellus Wallace talking to Bruce Willis?
0: Oh, I'm
2: talking to Butch.
0: I'm sending the wolf now. You happy?
2: No, it's more about the pride blanking with you.
0: Okay.
2: And at some point for Shohei Ohtani, I think that's where we're at, right? It's the pride blanking with you, because you got to be real about where you're at physically, mentally, what it does to the approach. You know, we had the 50-50 season once upon a time, right? That was 59 steals, 20 last year, 6 this year. You're not able to run. Right. And he doesn't run nearly at all anymore. And that knee has been an issue all year. So if it's going to preclude you from pitching, fine. The Dodgers eventually, either at the deadline here, because they're going to need to do a bunch of stuff at the deadline. Right. Expecting. All right. Blake Snell, you ready? Take the headset off and get on the mound. No. And the other guys, Glasnow, all these guys, they might return. But you're going to need one more, right? It's to grab another movie. It's Ocean's 11. We need one more. And Shohei Ohtani should just be ready to hit. And then next year, same thing. Go find a number of pitchers in the offseason. Keep adding to that and just let him go and hit. But a lot of that is convincing him that this is the right course of action. We need you in the lineup. Because eventually this is now going to become, you're not able to play because the knee is torqued and has an issue. The fact that his arm's not an issue, that's all fine and good. Shoulder's great, fantastic. But it's time to move forward. And you just have to convince him that this is the right course of action, which means good luck.
0: Yeah. I mean, look, if there's another way around it, but you see anybody with these kind of injuries, like, okay, well, there's only so much we can do. It's like you're waiting around for him to get hurt. And it's like, we hope when he gets hurt, he can still hit. Well, how long is that going
2: to
0: happen?
2: Too many contingency plans that need to be had.
0: Coming up next, that big NFL story we promised. Jason and Mike, this is Fox Sports Radio. 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

0: Sox won their 14th game in a row. Boston over Baltimore 6-5, thanks to a solo homer in the bottom of the eighth. Milwaukee now has the best record in the majors after defeating the Mets and Freddy Peralta 8-3, while the Dodgers were beaten 10-7 at Philadelphia. Atlanta edged San Diego 3-2. Kansas City, with a run bottom of the ninth, beat San Francisco 4-3. Tampa Bay ended a five-game losing streak with its 7-1 victory at Toronto. The Yankees defeated Pittsburgh with a lot of early scoring, 8-5 the final, two home runs for Jazz Chisholm and five RBIs. Cleveland hit seven home runs and beat Minnesota and all-star pitcher Joe Ryan 13-4. The White Sox now lead 6-3 in the ninth at Texas. Tigers a 5-3 leader at the Cubs, bottom of the eighth. WNBA, New York an overtime winner at Dallas. Alex Palou won the IndyCar race in Nashville today. I'm Steve DeSager.
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1: Well-dressed hobo.
0: Where here we are now, World Cup is over. Everybody's ready to dig their teeth into the NFL. All right, I'm ready. Give me something. It's got to be something.
2: It's White Sox season. What are
0: something,
2: you talking about?
0: Something. It's never White Sox.
2: It's season. White Sox season.
0: It's not even White
2: Don't
0: Sox
2: stop
0: season.
2: Now, boys.
0: It's not even White Sox season in Chicago. It's Cubs
2: sure
0: season.
2: Sure it is. No.
0: And the White Sox happen to have a team. Like, that's what it is.
2: How dare you?
0: You're having a great season. Dude, you came back 2 years ago. You're the worst team
2: yeah.
0: in the game. And now you could win your division.
2: Let's go.
0: I mean, the division's terrible, but it doesn't matter. You could win it.
2: Just win, baby.
0: Yeah, I mean, it's incredible, man. I mean,
2: second really. Half has begun. They're loading up some runs on the Rangers now here in the ninth.
0: Yeah, that's great, dude. It's awesome. I got to sit there and go, how did the Mets get this so wrong? The White Sox are good.
2: Okay, a lot of young guys.
0: Well, sometimes you just need to decide, you know, when you get an unexpected gift and you go, wow, there's nothing we could plan for it, and it happens. But when Murakami decided, I want to go to Chicago, the White Sox, wow. Okay, no one saw that coming, but look what happened.
2: Well,
0: look what's going on.
2: Did a little bit of the Ohtani model.
0: Yeah.
2: I want to be in the larger Los Angeles area, Los Angeles Angels of Anaheim. So hopefully he doesn't decide to do the same thing. It looks like he'll be the first White Sox $100 million player before it's
0: Dude,
2: all
0: I don't know
2: done.
0: He's not the MVP.
2: But he's just having a blast.
0: Really, I don't know he's not the MVP. Thinking about where the White Sox were, what's the big change? Murakami shows up. Where are they? At the top of the AL. I don't know that he's not the MVP of the American League.
2: Bunch of young sluggers and a guy who's basically telling everybody cancel the noise. They had to go to the interpreter at the All-Star Game festivities and clean up a little bit of his language. That's how fired up he gets about detractors and people try to talk down on what they've built.
0: I mean, yeah, you have a year where Aaron Judge is hurt. Okay, so that he's out of the way. Cal Raleigh's not going to hit 60 home runs.
2: Hey, you forgot Stanton. Talk about Stanton being hurt.
0: He's always hurt. The guy is always hurt. But when you talk about the impact of one player on an organization, seeing where they were, this is not player of the year. This is not who's got the highest batting average or most home runs or the highest OPS. This is who has had the biggest impact on his team. And you see it in the standings. What else can you say, man? What else can you say?
2: I concur.
0: Whew,
2: I'll vote for that.
0: Now, while we're on this big field,
2: I have another one of these shirts. Do you want one of these?
0: Yeah. You're wearing a White Sox pizza giveaway shirt that's got the White Sox logo and pizza on it. And I don't mean like you spilled pizza.
2: No.
0: Like it's pictures of pizza.
2: Yeah, and the pinwheels.
0: Yeah.
2: From it's the exploding really, scoreboard and everything.
0: That's one of those shirts that says Mervin's, $9.99.
2: This says Chicago White Sox. This says...
0: For your pizza shirt giveaway on August 9th when the White Sox play the Rays.
2: You know what? But everybody has these giveaways. I mean, there's a million of them for every team. Man, I think the Dodgers average a giveaway and a half per game.
0: Well, and they really don't have to, but they do.
2: Exactly.
0: So, okay. I mean, they don't have to, but all right, we're there.
2: Get them on, get them over, get them in.
0: Now, speaking of the good vibes here on a Monday, where's that big NFL? Everybody's waiting. Wait, are people still on vacation? What is happening? Aaron Rodgers has found a way to give us a brand new Aaron Rodgers headline.
2: Really?
0: This is not about, am I going to play again? Nope.
2: I was going to say, we settled that a long time ago.
0: This is not, could I play an extra year? No, not that at all.
2: Okay.
0: Nope, not that. What is it? What are we saying? What could it be? Aaron Rodgers, after a decade, has reconciled with his family, posting photos on social media of him with his parents, his brother, at some kind of event, whatever it is that whatever they'd been fighting about, so many articles you can read online about Rodgers and his ex-girlfriends and their relationship with his family. And does he talk to them and why not and all the different things. But apparently now he has made up with his family and there's pictures of him with his dad, his mom, all over social media. Now Rodgers is back with his family.
2: That's fantastic. Good for him.
0: It's a great story, man.
2: I always remember.
0: I'm not saying this, Jason, I know you're going to say, no, I'm not being facetious at all. This is a great, great story. It's a great story because this is something that everybody understands that families don't always get along.
2: Mm-hmm.
0: Sometimes you have time, you have spans where you talk to people all the time. Sometimes you have spans where, we haven't talked for a few months. Sometimes you haven't talked for a few years, and you go to some sort of family reunion or a family event, and whatever has gone on, it's water under the bridge, or you say, no, I'm still never talking to that blankety blank again. Everybody has had difficulties with their family one way or another. Even the closest of families have had it happen. Families who don't really speak at all. And for Rogers, because look, this is Rogers, you know, he's in his early 60s. And, you know, sometimes you don't. Well, I got anything for that one? I got nothing for that one? Another one? You know, sometimes you get to a point in your life where you're old.
2: It was a slow laugh. I was waiting for the punchline.
0: Where, like, he's not at the point in his life where it's where you would go back to your family. Because normally, if you have some sort of issue with your family, you don't speak, right? Usually you're either very young and you get over it, or you figure out a way to get around
2: something
0: it,
2: happens
0: or you are much
2: back.
0: Older yeah. in life. You're in your 60s or your 70s. You realize family is there. You know, to be 40 years old and to have it happen, this is not, I don't think this is one of those Venn diagrams of the sweet spot of when people make up with
2: no,
0: their families.
2: Generally not,
0: I don't think that happens at this point. So the fact that he's doing it, I think that's a great story.
2: Yeah, I mean, or there's some other piece that comes into the equation that, you know, and you hope everybody's okay, right? Because one of the things that will spark these kind of events is somebody's sick, something happens, whatever. So hopefully none of that is part of it. And it's just during one of his darkness retreats, or a piece of music came on the radio, or just talking to his spouse, recognizing that maybe it was time to either mend those fences, or if it's not fully healed, to still open those lines of communication. And, you know, for everybody out there, right? Time gets us all. So you try to figure out in the continuum where you can do those kind of things and build those bridges, and not to keep using all the euphemisms, but it's just that reality, you know, for your own mental health, for those around you, that maybe everybody else needs a little bit from it. But to see that, I mean, that's great. I mean, I don't know what the genesis is, and maybe we never will, but to see those photos, I feel good for him. Good.
0: Yeah, I mean, look, it gets to a point with family, right, when it's a family thing, where usually it's one person, and let's just say it's you're feuding with somebody in your family, right, whatever it is, or it's one person you're feuding with a bunch of people. Generally with families, it's not as black and white as it is in business, at work. Oh, so-and-so is being a tool. This person is my boss. This person is doing this. This person screwed me to advance themselves at work. They understand. It's generally never as black and white as that, because family stuff is things that happen over time. And generally, if you differ over something, other things you differed over in the past become part of this, right? You see that that's what happens.
2: Death by a thousand cuts, yeah.
0: And so maybe this is not that big a deal, but because someone has pent up stuff from 5 years ago and then 10 years ago or when this happened, it becomes something where, no, I'm not talking to that person again. I'm talking to that person. And generally, these things only get solved when one of the parties decides, okay, I'm just going to let it go. Right now, I don't know what happened, and I don't know how, but just knowing family situations, one side has to let something go, or it's never going to resolve. There's never really a we're going to meet in the middle. Generally, it's one side has to decide it, and not that you always have to succumb to what other people's flaws are and let them win the argument, but just that's sort of how it happens, is where one side decides, okay, I could either have a relationship with my family or not have it. It's up to me, because I could have it, and maybe that's good for me, for my wife. We have kids. I want my kids to be involved with my family, because in the end, who knows what's going to happen at the end? Like, different things can make you think why I'm going to change my thinking on it. And look, Rogers has just gotten married, and maybe he's talking about having a family. Who knows? But then you think, okay, well, who's going to be around? Family's going to be around. Now, I'm sure Rogers has enough money, and that's going to be fine. But hey, who's going to be the support of this, because, you know, when I have a kid, I'm going to be in my 40s. How old am I going to be? What my kid wants to be around his other cousins or her other cousins. And so different things can spark that in you. And so whatever it is, just knowing from that perspective, I wonder how much of it is one side decide whether maybe Aaron Rodgers decide to say, okay, listen, this is whatever happened and let's go forward. And I love you and you guys love me. But just from my experience, that's sort of how it goes.
2: Yeah, I mean, every generation, as the living years taught us, blames the one before. My family, you know, the generation prior, they did a lot of fighting, which meant the kids didn't see each other much.
0: Yeah.
2: Thereafter, right?
0: Very close. See early. Cousin Mike, you're never going to see Cousin Mike again. Oh, I like Cousin Mike. No, you're never.
2: Well, but
0: see
2: as
0: him
2: folks
0: again.
2: Get older, right, and you move, right? We moved a couple of thousand miles away. You didn't see folks because you didn't get back for a lot of the family events.
0: Mm-hmm.
2: And bit by bit, it all splinters. Yeah, there might be an exchange of a Christmas card now and again, but there's not a lot of hey, let's all get together. Except as you said, for those big family events, and even those. And not everybody's going to travel to those.
0: Yeah. No, they're not.
2: So it becomes the, you know, how much of the proximity principle comes into play. Are you still living down the street, down the block in the next town over?
0: Oh, yeah.
2: I mean, or are you spread out across the country? Or
0: sometimes
2: the
0: if you move away, they love you because you don't do anything wrong because you're that far away.
2: Well, other times, that's it.
0: I'm not talking to you because who people who live down the street are who I see all the time. But it could go either way.
2: But yeah, there's no force to change the status quo because guess what? I live 2,000 miles away. I don't see anybody anyway. So what the hell's the difference? So for Aaron Rodgers, whatever the reality is for you out there listening and being part of our extended family, whatever your reality is, hopefully you find some peace on a day to day, go 1-0, and mend fences where you can. But, and if it's not on your heart and mind to do it, then keep going on with your bad self. Mm-hmm. But for Aaron Rodgers, obviously something changed and, smiling photos with the family, an unexpected early July consideration.
0: Did not have this on my Aaron Rodgers bingo card.
2: No, you did not.
0: I had potentially announcing that this really was this. I am absolutely finished after this. Like I'm absolutely
2: or forget it. I'm not even coming to camp. I don't want to do this anymore.
0: Yeah, I'll see you. I'm good with the offense. I'll see you the night before the first game. I'm good. Don't worry.
2: But like
0: about
2: doing
0: it.
2: Retreats and stuff with his team and all. I mean, you know, he's really embraced Steelerdom.
0: Yeah, I mean,
2: he's ready for St. Vincent.
0: Yeah,
2: great. Hey, if you've ever wanted to go to a training camp, get out to Latrobe. There's not a whole lot to do there, but the food stuff's good. The bowling alley is fantastic. And the view and the hangout there, the team will treat you right.
0: All right, very good. And you can hang out and see Aaron Rodgers.
2: And see Aaron Rodgers when it's 147 degrees humid as hell.
0: But isn't that where like the Rolling Rock Museum is? Like, isn't that
2: it's
0: where
2: right
0: the
2: there,
0: Rolling
2: it's,
0: Rock?
2: Yeah, it's right over there. Yeah,
0: that's,
2: yeah.
0: That's Latrobe, right?
2: Latrobe.
0: Okay, so
2: Rolling Rock.
0: So
2: yeah.
0: I can go on a tour of the Rolling Rock. Yeah. Premises.
2: Go get
0: probably
2: drunk.
0: Get a free beer.
2: Yeah,
0: right. And then
2: go drink.
0: Go practice.
2: Then go bowling. Go Steeler practice.
0: Yeah.
2: Get some autographs. Take some pictures. They're really great.
0: Okay.
2: It's still one of the few places where you can actually watch a training camp practice.
0: Yeah. Yeah.
2: Most teams have gone back into their own facilities and maybe give you one wave to you at a high school or at the stadium. So they still do it right. So it's good.
0: Yeah. I mean, this story, I'm glad for him. And I think anybody that's ever had differences with their family understands how bad it can get.
2: Sure.
0: And even from the outside, you go, how come you can't say yourself? Oh, a lot of stuff. There's a lot of baggage. There's always a lot of baggage. And it doesn't always get resolved. It doesn't always get solved. And this getting solved, I think that's pretty cool.
2: At some point, we all try to figure out what in our lives matters. Whether it's the material stuff that you're clinging to, your own past, and deciding where you can get past. And for Aaron Rodgers, I'm sure there'll be a sit-down interview at some point early in training camp with this guy McAfee to tell us all about it.
0: Exit, how about a Fresca Exit Swollen Dome? Jason Smith, Mike Harmon live from the Fox Sports Radio studios. Coming up next, a World Cup goodbye we didn't think we'd have to make, but yet we are. What is it? That's next. Jason and Mike, Fox Sports Radio. 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
3: 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The Odd Couple with Rob Parker and Kelvin Washington. The Jason Smith Show with Mike Harmon. 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

0: Fox Sports Radio, the Jason Smith Show with my best friend, Mike Harmon. So is today really like, hey, it's the hangover after effect. World Cup is done. I just to throw this out there, because it was part of the halftime show yesterday. I'm really surprised because we are what, a little bit over 2 weeks away from the new season of Ted Lasso.
1: August 5th.
0: Right.
1: So let's go.
0: We're coming up on it. It's really soon. I am really surprised that Apple didn't schedule to drop the first episode last night at like 8 o'clock East Coast time, right? You have the final of the World Cup. Everybody's on. And oh, here's Ted Lasso. We watched the World Cup. I don't know how you didn't drop that first episode last night, 8 p.m. East, whatever time you want to do it. And you get 2 weeks of Ted Lasso is back, but Blizz, people talking about it, coming back, returning. I mean, because you're coming back in the middle of the real smack dab in the middle of the summer. So, I mean, I don't know if that makes me nervous that maybe the series is not, this season's not that great, but there's so much interest in it. I don't know why you wouldn't do that, why you wouldn't get 2 weeks of people talking about this show, especially coming off the after effects of the World Cup. You think, how many people watched in the 24-hour span, was it watched Apple Plus and watched the first episode of the new season of Ted Lasso? I don't know why they didn't do that.
1: Seemed like an easy tie-in. Wouldn't have had to do a ton of advertising for it. I mean, certainly Sudeikis was all over the place. He was at Fanatics Fest buying cards with his kids. So a ton of video and smiles and everything flowing out of that. So you could have certainly capitalized on this right off the jump.
0: I mean, really, it seems easy.
1: We've always had that, but usually it's the, all right, you have the event and then it's immediately on your network, right? And certainly the Friends episodes right after a big game. Hell, Jimmy Kimmel rode that for years, fresh off an NBA Finals.
0: Yeah.
1: Right. I mean, hey, here's an extra episode of Kimmel Live, right?
0: It made so much sense to do that. Coming all, hey, and after the World Cup is over, Ted Lasso, you get the first episode.
1: Now, there's
0: you
1: still some more soccer.
0: Still wait until August 3rd for the next. That's fine, yeah. But okay, here you go. Right, you're going to get Ted Lasso. Okay, I can't wait, right? I mean, the anticipation for this. You build it up after that event. I mean, I know you're not, it's not a sister network that you can say, well, we'll have here. But why wouldn't you do
1: that?
0: Yeah,
1: but instead of announcing, hey, here's an episode for you, here's Justin Bieber.
0: You know what? I feel like, Bieber, the last 10 years, every time I've seen him, he's had the acoustic guitar. Like, yeah. Hey, I'm not a punk. I'm a musical genius. But this is me because I play with an acoustic guitar.
1: I gave my love a chicken.
0: Everywhere I see him,
1: it had no bone.
0: He's got the acoustic guitar.
1: Well, while we're on this, then.
0: I'm going to slow things down for the halftime show.
1: But let's do this, right? You haven't, what was it, 11 minutes and change or whatever, how it all timed out? I know when a concert, right? We always talk about it. Kind of like a mixtape, high fidelity.
0: Mm-hmm. Yeah.
1: Right? Here we go. We got a high energy. Let's get you in. Yep. Another high energy. And now let's talk to the crowd, welcome you to the show, and bring it down.
0: Yeah.
1: That's what they did with Bieber. Yeah. I didn't need you to bring it down. The first half of gameplay brought me down.
0: Yeah, that was
1: you hyped me up at halftime.
0: Right away, I said, you know, as good as a halftime show as it was, and here comes Shakira and BTS.
1: And I fell in love with a beautiful stranger. I mean, you forgot about that song.
0: And then here comes Bieber, and he comes out, and he's playing Hallelujah, and it's slow. And I thought, this is such an odd choice for him. I mean, but I feel like this goes with who he's been. Hey, I'm a serious musician, acoustic guitar.
1: I got a little bit of a stubble.
0: This is me. Yeah. I'm like, wow, okay, so now you're going to kick it back up at the end? No, we're just going to finish with more Shakira. And how do you not finish with, you go all around the globe, right?
1: Muppets and Seven Nation Army.
0: Right, you had the Muppets, you had Shakira, you had Justin Bieber, Canada. How do you not end with, Springsteen? New Jersey. How do you not end with something United States, World Cup? Like, you just kind of ended like, blah. I was really surprised. Like, cause we never went back up again. And I don't know how that got by. Yeah. Bieber's going to do a slow song. We're going to do a slow song for a couple of minutes at halftime of the World Cup. We're going to do that. We're not just going to go.
1: I mean, it's still light out. You know, so it's not like we can have the flashlights on our phones, while he does a ballad.
0: He's not going to do Baby? We're not going to do Baby? Like, we're not, really? I mean, I don't know how that part part of the halftime show got okayed, and they didn't end with some sort of flourish. I mean, you needed to end with something. The event is in the United States. It is here. I would have been okay with Bon Jovi. You want to grab somebody from New Jersey, right? You want to finish Bieber doing the hallelujah, then you hear, whoa, whoa, whoa, whoa, whoa.
1: I mean, he is whoa, back on tour.
0: Once upon a time, not so long ago. Whoa, whoa, whoa. Like, that was a perfect ending. Right, Springsteen, obviously, right? Could have done Born in the USA, right? Could have done something, and like,
1: yeah, but see, Born in the USA is not the positive song that everybody thinks it is.
0: He could have changed the lyrics,
1: like the actual lyrics of the song are not.
0: He could have said, "Rowing a boat in Hollandstown."
1: I mean, if he just did the chorus, then I guess everybody he's excited about it. But you know,
0: the first kick I took, it hit the back of the net. He bought a stuffed raccoon.
1: I mean, we could have done brought back Holland, and he could have done one of those raps while holding his stuffed raccoon.
0: Messi bathed a young Molly. He said, "Hey, it's a UNICEF thing now." He could have gone through the whole thing. Would have done it. Born
1: brought out Larry David. Let him do a 5-minute bit.
0: It would have been fantastic. Are you kidding?
1: What are we doing?
0: Balogun got a big red card. The president called. He played in the next game. Like, I mean,
1: is my nightmare.
0: That would have been so awesome. He could have ended with that. Don't know why Tim Ream was playing. He is about as old as I am. And he moves around about as well as I do. And it was his fault we gave up all 3 goals. We lost in the USA. We lost to Belgium in the USA. I am not gonna eat waffles now. I mean, why not? You gotta let the lyrics go, Alex Tyshirt. You gotta let
2: my ears are bleeding, mate.
0: You gotta let the lyrics go there.
2: You're not a singer, mate.
0: It's about the lyrics.
1: You know what? We could have had another song from Coldplay.
0: We could have.
1: I mean, he was in the middle of the field with the kids.
0: We could have had Fix You.
2: Jason. Or yeah. Nelly Furtado. Canada legend.
0: Sure. Well, we had Bieber.
2: No, F Bieber.
0: Wow.
2: We could have. What do you want him to do?
0: We could have had Alana Miles.
2: I'll take that too.
0: Could have had Rush.
1: You know what? Since they were gonna do the whole Avengers and whole Marvel thing today with the drop.
0: Yeah.
1: Could have brought out Colby Smulders as Robin from How I Met Your Mother. And she could have sang one of those songs.
0: Yeah. I mean, like, I love the idea of the

0: reason to make money. And I know they didn't do it in Europe for it. That's the last World Cup that's going to happen. You mean we could have made money? We didn't do it? Oh, okay. We're all these changes. Nothing ruined the game. Spain didn't win the World Cup because there were hydration breaks, right? It didn't hurt. No one had an advantage because of hydration breaks.
1: Right, but if everybody's you want
0: to... Everybody can coach the same way during a hydration break, right? You could not watch the halftime show if you want to. We're getting 64 teams the next World Cup. It's going to be a better event. More people are going to be watching. There's more games, more countries. That's going to be better. Wait until we go to every 3 years, because I guarantee you that's going to happen. It may happen by 2033. Why would you have four World Cups? Why wouldn't you have four World Cups in a 12-year span versus three? Why wouldn't you put the best players on the planet and have a billion-upon-billion-dollar event a little bit more often? Not forget, every 2 years is too tough, right? With the Euro, Copa America, it's very difficult, and I get it. You don't want to take people away from their club teams too often. But every 3 years, you could do it every, especially with 64 teams in now. Qualifying's a lot, would be a lot easier. Why would you not? We can make X amount of money over having three World Cups in 12 years. Or we could make X amount of money having four. Oh, let's do four World Cups in 12 years. Like, change is coming to soccer. And I think that's the one of the big takeaways from this tournament is that, yeah, because it was maybe because it was the United States, Fox bought it. Hey, you had some changes that maybe the global audience wasn't used to. But guess what? This is how progress goes. And this is what you're going to get in soccer. We're not going back to taking stuff where people are going to make less money and have less relevancy and not have a halftime show. None of that is happening. This is how sports go forward.
1: Yeah, I mean, if you want to do the conspiracy theory thing, the extra rest because of the extended halftime show should have benefited Argentina and their offense. Still no shots after 90.
0: They had a chance to find where Lionel Messi was at halftime, but they still couldn't find him. Oh, is it really too soon?
1: Was he in with the kids?
0: Really too soon.
1: During the Coldplay?
0: We need to take some more pictures of you bathing kids that could be great soccer players in 20 years. Can we do that? Okay, great.
1: Again, let him start the rush. But all of it to say, I tie it to another story that was going around today. In my timeline, the number of people complaining that we still don't have a LeBron decision. And we'll talk about him more as the show goes on, I'm sure. But it's the same thing. Kevin Durant, the great philosopher, said, if you don't like it, don't watch. Go walk your dog. Go take a quick nap. Go talk to the people in your house. Call mom. Call somebody.
0: Nothing bad
1: something. Flip it, you know, to another, you know, add your second device. Keep it on. Always keep Fox on. But go ahead and add some second screen experience. You know, text somebody, whatever you need to do. The minutes will pass fast and they'll blow the whistle and they'll be back on the pitch. Likewise, the LeBron thing. There are plenty of other stories. We're talking about the World Cup, talking about the advent of a new NFL season. We're talking about second half baseball. We're 2 weeks away from the trade deadline. There's plenty of other content. If you're in our business and you're mad and the big thing is you're mad at LeBron James, go find a hug. Go find something else to do, because eventually he'll make a decision and then you can have your anger about where he went or why you don't like where he went, whatever. That's going to be there for you. Go away. Take a vacation. If you're an NBA writer, I know you're mad because you want to go take your vacation. For you, I understand. For everybody else, get over yourself.
0: I can write from anywhere. You just let me know when it happens. I really feel like people that get upset at things like the hydration break or the halftime show or 64 teams, like, this says a lot about who they are as people, like how they carry themselves and how they attack every day. Like, do you attack every day just being mad? Like, I mean, because you're mad about something
1: with
0: that,
1: an enthusiasm unknown to man.
0: I am going to wake up every day. I want to be mad at stuff. So I'm going to go on social media and I'm going to see what pisses me off the most. And that's going to affect who I am, because really, the halftime show. What horrible thing happened because they had a halftime show? What horrible thing happened because they had hydration? Oh, you made it quarters. Do we make a quarter? Do we have a 2 minute hydration break? Like, what?
1: Literally
0: what,
1: 3 minutes,
0: what
1: right?
0: Awful thing happened because of this. What awful thing? Who got an advantage? That's what I want. Who's, if someone's getting an advantage, I get it.
1: But if
0: I
1: anything,
0: understand.
1: But if
0: but
1: anything,
0: no one's getting an
1: what
0: advantage.
1: What did we have after the 75th minute in this World Cup? And I'm sure Steve's got this stat in his notes. What do we have? Like 80 goals or something after the 75th minute of these FIFA World Cup games? Which means we got action,
0: yeah.
1: Which is what you want, right? We're talking about putting the ball in the back of the net. What's the biggest complaint about soccer and hockey?

0: There's not enough scoring. After the 75th minute, whether it's the hydration break, a quick formation of, hey, we see something in this second half that we can exploit, we get a rotation of a guy in, whatever it is, we got more scoring. We got a lot of scoring at the end. So if 5% of that can be attributed to a guy taking a squirt of water, then we all won, didn't we?
1: Exit, how about a Fresca exit Swollen Dome, the Jason Smith Show with my best friend, Mike Harmon. Time now to find out what's trending in the wide world of sports. But guy's been called the USA Soccer of Fox Sports Radio. We didn't see him last week at all. It's Steve DeSager.
2: Large audience, big egg laid. By the way, when Argentina came back against Egypt, apparently then, and this was from 90th minute or later, there had been 10 match-winning goals 90th minute or later in the tournament at that point. I know we were going to get total offense numbers, a new record, because there were more teams and more total games, but the tournament as a whole really delivered. The World Cup ended Sunday with the Spain overtime victory against Argentina. Lionel Messi will miss at least a week for Miami after starting every game in the tournament for Argentina. The MLS regular season just resumed last Thursday. By the way, the Women's World Cup is next summer in Brazil. Spain's women's team is ranked number one in the world. The U.S. is number two. The American women will be hosting Spain in two exhibitions in October. The U.S. won the Olympic tournament 2 years ago. Spain won the Women's World Cup 3 years ago. By the way, our region's qualifying tournament for next summer's Women's World Cup doesn't start until late November in Texas. The Packers gave defensive tackle Devontae Wyatt a three-year extension. Michigan athletic director Ward Manuel will step down at the end of this calendar year. Alex Palou won the IndyCar race at Nashville. WNBA New York won in overtime 99-98 at Dallas, ending the week's six-game winning streak. Paige Beckers of Dallas was out. She scored 25 points in Sunday's win, but left after a late collision. As for the Major League Baseball scoreboard, they were sweating Kenley Jansen, the Detroit Tigers, but they made it into the 10th inning. Tigers tied 5-5 at the Cubs in the top of the 10th. Jansen got a strikeout with bases loaded to end the 9th. The Cubs had tied it up on a two-run homer bottom of the 8th from Ian Happ. There are three late ball games aside from that. A's in the bottom of the 6th, tied at Arizona 2-2. Seattle shutting out the Reds 2-0 bottom of the 7th. And the Cardinals lead 2-1 at the Angels in the bottom of the 6th. Washington has beaten Colorado 7-3. The losing starter for the Rockies, Kyle Freeland, now has an ERA of 7.28 this year. Houston sent Miami to a 7th straight loss, 8-5. That ends a Houston 4-game losing streak. For the Stros, Yordan Alvarez, 2 more homers. He has 33. Jeremy Pena hit a grand slam. Houston first baseman Christian Walker did not start again due to hip tightness. For the Marlins, all-star pitcher Max Myers on the IL now with the neck strain. He's 9-1 this year. The White Sox were 10-3 winners at Texas. White Sox still a game over Cleveland in the AL Central. Cleveland hit 7 home runs to beat Minnesota 13-4. The loss to Twins all-star pitcher Joe Ryan, who gave up 6 homers in his 4 innings of work. That's tied for the most allowed since 1900. Milwaukee has the best record in the majors now. 8-3, Brewers beat the Mets and Freddy Peralta, while the Dodgers were beaten at Philadelphia. 10-7, Phils. Winning pitcher Christopher Sanchez is 12-4. Kansas City edged the Giants 4-3 on a squeeze bunt RBI in the bottom of the 9th. Atlanta 3-2 over the Padres. The Braves lead in the NL East, 3 games over the Phillies. Boston won its 14th straight contest, 6-5 over Baltimore, and the Orioles were a team that had won 7 in a row. But a solo homer in the bottom of the 8th by Caleb Durbin did the trick for the O's. Catcher Adley Rutschman goes on the IL with wrist inflammation. The Yankees, second in the AL East, still just a game and a half behind the Rays. Tampa Bay did end a 5-game losing streak, 7-1 at Toronto. Winning pitcher Nick Martinez, 9-2. Yankees downed Pittsburgh, 8-5. All the runs scoring in the early innings there. 2 home runs from Jazz Chisholm. 5 RBIs as well. Back to you.
1: Thank you, Steve-O. Jason Smith, Mike Harmon live from the Fox Sports Radio studios. Coming up next, after the news this weekend, the NFL star most in need of an intervention. That's next. Jason and Mike, Fox.
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1: She's been telling me all night long.
0: We have to talk about Cam Scatterberg. We kind of have to. There's not an NFL player in more need of an intervention than Scatterberg.
2: You think so?
0: Over the weekend, you know, again, coming off a very serious injury, which we saw him when it wasn't too far past a serious injury, getting involved in a physical altercation at a WWE event. It was, whoa, dude, what are you doing, man? Like, you're an NFL star now. You've not made a lot of money. Well, you got to make different decisions here. You've gotten hurt. You missed most of the season, right? You're a lower round draft pick. You're not getting paid a lot of money. You got to make smarter decisions. But what did Cam Scatterberg say? Oh, everything's fine. I do whatever I want to. Okay.
2: Well, you're in the front row behind the barrier for a reason.
0: Yeah.
2: There's a reason you weren't brought down the aisle or told to go into the ring.
0: And he does that, and it's a bad look. But what does he do? Oh, I do what I want. I have to be me. Okay. This weekend, what does he do? Does a backflip, his trademark backflip, doesn't really land it right.
2: No, not good.
0: Has to tell everybody, no, I'm fine. I'm fine. Dude, what are you doing, man? What are you doing? Because when first reaction to this, and everybody has the right reaction, there's a reason why teams put clauses in people's contracts about no parasailing, no motorcycling, none of this, none of this. And his reaction is, I have to be me. Dude needs an intervention, all right? He needs someone to come in and say, hey, I know you think you're invincible and you can do whatever the hell you want to, but understand this NFL team, you need to prove that you can stay healthy and make good decisions, right? The Giants need to come in and say, Cam, you can't do this stuff. You understand why you can't do this, right? Do you really understand? Like, this is why he needs an intervention. He needs better people around him telling him, yeah, don't do a backflip when you're coming off an injury. Cause if you fall, if something goes wrong and you're hurt, not only is it going to, is it going to piss off your team, but you want to get a big contract. Right. Again, you were a lower round draft pick. You're not coming in top of the first round, making first round money, guaranteed a $50 million, right? That's not you. You have to make sure you're getting a big contract. You have to be healthy. You get all this, right? Because I don't know that he does. I think he thinks, I'm young, I'm invincible, I'm never going to do anything. And I get it, because everybody feels that way. You're supposed to feel that way when you're young. But when you're an NFL player, the rules are a little bit different, man. They're a little bit different. You need people around you that are looking out for your best interest and can get you away from bad ideas. I don't know that Cam Scatterberg is going to get away from bad ideas. Right? If this is the second time he's done it, and John Harbaugh is kind of laughing off going, hey, no more backflips, Cam. But I got to think at some point outside of the limelight, outside of the spotlight, it's going to be, dude, you start doing that. We're putting clauses in your contract and you're an important guy here, but you can't do this. And I want him to understand that, dude, there's a reason, you know this, right? You know why this is a bad idea. Do you really not understand why this is a bad idea? Because that's my biggest thing, is that how long is he really going to be in the league? If he doesn't get it, how long until he does something stupid and all of a sudden, oh, guess what? Now I'm out for the rest of the season, right? Or I'm out. I made this injury worse than it is. Like, you understand that, right?
2: Well, I think there's something to be said for the fact that you have a big conference room there at the Giants facility, right? Take your quarterback, because you got him too. I saw him on the pregame to everything yesterday, Mr. Jackson Dart, and you take Cam Scatterberg, and you have to have the intervention. If you're the GM, you're the training staff, you're John Harbaugh. Now, of course, I immediately go to the over-under. 7.5 wins for your New York football Giants. According to a quick search, some 94% of the betting handle, BetMGM, is on the over for that.
0: Okay.
2: Malik Nabers is still getting his knee worked on, right? He had to have cleanup. He ain't going to be available to start the season. Jackson Dart, your quarterback, and you got Scatterberg coming off a big injury. 7.5 wins? Really? I fade the public on this one in a big, big way. His belief in Harbaugh. He ain't Baltimore anymore.
0: They have they have a lot of great weapons, but as you see, a lot of it hinges on Nabers coming back, which we don't know when he's going to be back, and Scatterberg coming back and being healthy, and it's a thing, man.
2: Well, I know he might be walking around the facilities singing, I gotta be me, and running through there. And to some degree, that's right. I mean, cause if a guy plays with reckless abandon, and that's what we've seen from Dart, and certainly we've seen it from Scatterberg, he's the human version of the juggernaut right now. right? If we want to bring our Marvel universe in, he's going to try to run through you. That knee's got to be sound. And you know you have a short shelf life, right? We watched it take a generation back. Madden cover boy, who am I thinking of? Peyton Hillis. Same thing. I'll run through you. Yeah. I'll run straight up, but know that you're going to have a short shelf life as a productive slash dominant NFL player. And we know that life is pretty short anyway. Why are you going out of your way to shorten it even more?
0: You got Harbaugh, you got Jackson Dart saying, I'm going to run and do and play recklessly. And Scataboo, I'm going to do these backflips. Like,
2: oh. How many blue tents are you allowed on a sideline?
0: He's going to
2: be looking like a little city over there.
0: He's going to be eating a candy dish of Tums every day with these guys. Just
2: delicious.
0: Watch. Exit Abba Fresca, exit Swollen Dome. Coming up next, we get back into the biggest, most surprising story of the day in sports. Jason and Mike, Fox.
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7: What's happening, fellow sports fans? 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Let's take a look back on this day in sports history, July 21st. We'll start off today back in 1979 at the British Open Men's Golf Tournament. Spain's Seve Ballesteros wins by 3 strokes over Jack Nicklaus and Ben Crenshaw. Nicklaus becomes a runner-up for a record 7th time. Today in 1996, hockey legend the Great One, Wayne Gretzky, signs a 2-year deal with the New York Rangers. The Rangers would be his last team before retiring. Gretzky did help the Rangers get to the Eastern Conference Finals in 1997, but that was the height of success he'd have in New York. His last game was April 18th, 1999. And today in 2013, Phil Mickelson wins his 5th major, the British Open, by 3 strokes over Henrik Stenson of Sweden.
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11: Christopher Nolan's The Odyssey off to an epic start at the box office. The film sailing to a $124 million start to take the top spot of the North American box office. Disney's live-action remake Moana finishing a distant second with $19 million in its second weekend. The first full trailer for the next Avengers film is out and fans can buy their tickets. Avengers Doomsday will see much of the original cast return as the superhero team goes up against the supervillain Dr. Doom. To mark the trailer release, Disney releasing tickets for the first showings at Infinity Vision certified theaters. Avengers Doomsday hits theaters December 18th. It'll be the first Avengers film since 2019's Avengers Endgame. Taylor Swift, Miranda Lambert, and Chris Stapleton. among the 2026 class of nominees for the Nashville Songwriters Hall of Fame. They've been nominated in the Contemporary Songwriter Artist category, with one inductee to be selected later this year. Tinashe is set to release a new album. It's called Pop Star, and the singer recently dropped the second single, Crash Out. The first single, Too Easy, was released June 5th. I can't help that I make it look so easy. The upcoming album will be the singer's first since 2024's Quantum Baby. Pop Star will be out September 25th. That's entertainment. I'm Jennifer Bolsoni.
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14: The Detroit Tigers are taking an 8-5 lead to the bottom of the 10th inning at the Cubs. Mariners now up 7-0 on the Reds. Top of the 8th, Cal Raleigh with a grand slam. Houston's Jeremy Pena with a grand slam tonight in the win over Miami, 8-5. Two home runs for Yordan Alvarez. He has 33. Miami's lost 7 straight. Milwaukee beat the Mets, and Freddie Peralta exit Milwaukee, 8-3. The Brewers now have the best record in the majors because the Dodgers lost 10-7 at Philadelphia. Boston won its 14th game in a row, 6-5 over Baltimore with a solo homer bottom of the 8th. Baltimore had won 7 straight. Yankees and Tampa Bay each won. Cleveland 13-4 over Minnesota. The Guardians hit 7 home runs in the first 7 innings. In the WNBA, New York was an overtime winner at Dallas, 99-98. Alex Palou won the IndyCar race in Nashville. That event was rained out on Sunday. I'm Steve DeSager.
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1: Well-dressed hobo.
0: The world of sports is surprising. Yeah, once in a while. The biggest story in sports is something you never expected. But then again, I don't know that we've ever had something like this actually happen today. Ryan Clark's been an ESPN NFL analyst for the better part of the past decade. Very popular, also very polarizing. And got into it with ESPN teammate Peter Schrager over some football takes last year. But Clark has been very visible, very out front as far as ESPN, one of the talent that they really promote, you know, McAfee and those other guys, and Ryan Clark, one of the NFL guys they really promote.
2: Well, and he's a guy that will give you a big opinion and hot take.
0: Yeah. Oh, sure.
2: He loves a hot take.
0: And tomorrow, apparently, fingers crossed, because there are a lot of people that I know, there's going to be another round of big layoffs, ESPN Disney layoffs. Every 18 months, I can't believe they go through this, but every 18 months, ESPN Disney has big layoffs, names you've heard, people you know.
2: And in this case, you've got a lot of redundancy, right? Bringing in NFL networks, so there will be, that's some of the...
0: Yeah. Yeah. I mean,
2: from a personnel perspective, right?
0: And who knows what it's going to be.
2: Yeah.
0: And Ryan Clark was one of the people who was going to be laid off tomorrow. Ryan Clark is the biggest trending story in the United States right now because he was told he was being laid off during NFL Live today. He was on the air doing the show when a commercial break, he was told by an executive, oh, by the way, yeah, you're getting laid off tomorrow. This is your last show. For one reason or another, whether he decided, whether the executive decided, he was taken off the rest of the show. So he missed the last 10 to 12 minutes of the show. So if you're watching the show, what happened, Ryan? Do you have to go to the bathroom? What happened? I really got to go, man.
2: They teased this on the rundown. What the hell happened?
0: A couple of times that's happened to me. Hey, I got to go, man. You talk. I got to go. Got to go. And then it comes out after that he was being let go. And ESPN told him during the show. Now, why did they tell him during the show? Because they were afraid that he would find out before ESPN had a chance to tell him that machinations were going and people were going to know that the decision was not made public, but people knew earlier on Monday. They were going to tell him tomorrow morning when they had the rest of the layoffs. But apparently the way today went, they thought that he could be told somehow in a 10 to 12 minute span that he was going to finish the show in. So they decided to tell him with 10 minutes or so left in the show.
2: We got a 5 to 6 minute commercial break.
0: I still, as many times, as many sports stories that I can't believe have happened in the last few years when it comes to networks, ESPN, Fox, whoever it was, stuff that I just go, man, I can't believe that. Man, I can't believe that. This is right at the top because if you know you're letting the guy go, you can either A, because he's been there a decade, you trust to tell him Monday morning and he does his last show, says goodbye, however it works, or we don't know if we can trust him because we're letting him go. It's an emotional time and you just tell him somebody else is going to do NFL Live today. You're not doing any more shows. Right? Like ESPN could have easily done that today. I don't know why they didn't. Did they think, well, even though people start to, like, they knew that people were starting to know about him getting laid off and other people. At that point, I'm pretty sure you got to decide, well, we have to put somebody else in NFL Live. And I'm pretty sure ESPN, you have other NFL people you could have had on because he wasn't in studio. He was at home or in his home studio. You could have made a better decision. And so it tells me one of two things. Either ESPN was inept or they wanted to embarrass him because nothing else really makes sense. And right now, ESPN is getting absolutely killed because we don't know the side of the story. But I don't know whatever you think of the guy, he was still doing well enough. You put him on television. You put out his take on social media after you had let him go.
2: Yeah.
0: 2 hours after the show ended, I got an alert in my timeline. And ESPN, Ryan Clark on the Dallas Cowboys.
2: Are the Cowboys contenders?
0: Hey, we let him go. It's the last thing he ever said on the network. Put it out there. People are going to watch. They're going to try to look in and go, oh, did he know he was going here? Did he know he was going here?
2: Like, and wow, naturally, it's special, about the man. Cowboys.
0: That is that's something special to do to somebody, man. After let you go on, hey, we're going to get all the clicks, right? Which tell one of two things. Either it was personal or they were inept. Neither of which makes ESPN look good. And I really... There were so many opportunities to make a better decision. You knew this was going to get out. You knew how it was going to, you knew you were going to look bad. And still, yep, we were okay with this going through that we told him in the middle of a show. Now, I get the flip side of it is if we don't tell him and someone texts him before the show ends, he's going to come out and say, They fired me. They let me go, or they laid me off in the middle of the show because I have the text right here. And that's embarrassing for ESPN.
2: Well, it goes one of two ways, right? Either he gets it, says, okay, finishes the 11 minutes or 9 minute segment or whatever. Maybe says goodbye. Maybe doesn't acknowledge it at all.
0: Yeah.
2: Or he burns down the house.
0: Yeah.
2: Goes one of two ways.
0: In any event, I go back to my first take of you don't put him on the air. He's been on the air a lot. He's got a
2: brand. It's a Monday.
0: He's got a brand. As you talked about, he'll keep doing a podcast. He'll get on TV again. He's got a brand. He'll do it. You tell him, hey, okay, you're being laid off tomorrow. Wow, bad. He's made his last appearance on the network. Okay. Now that sucks, and the layoffs suck, and all layoffs suck. They all do. But wow, to go through that extra bit of not knowing what to do, and you let him go in the middle of a show? I mean, really? With whatever, 10 minutes left?
2: Yeah, whatever numbers you crunched, however you came to the decision, you can't tell me it happened in the middle of that show on a Monday. Because someone crunched numbers. There were meetings about this. There's a lot of personnel over at ESPN from the NFL side of it, right? You look at the NFL network. You can't tell me you haven't already planned your programming for the fall. Maybe you had to carry the one, subtract a little bit, and do some fuzzy math. I understand that. Right? Today, one of the headlines I showed you, right? Tebow got a multi-year deal in this amalgam that they're building. That
0: Ryan Clark, you're out. Tebow, here's more money. Oh, okay.
2: But you,
0: hey, McAfee, here's more cash for you.
2: But you know what you're doing, right? You've started to slot people. It's like... Billy Bob Thornton looking at the depth chart and names go into the
0: there goes Winchell, file, yeah, right? Yeah, Chavez, yeah, they're all.
2: But you're doing that for your shows, and the negotiation isn't just, hey, you're part of this show. You'll also do X number of appearances here and on SportsCenter and post game here, whatever. Like that's not a small undertaking at that network. Now, yeah. I haven't worked there. You have. But I've been around this business to know. I've known enough people that have come and gone from these places, from Fox, from other spaces, to know that it's not a decision entered into lightly, haphazardly. So if the intent was to embarrass him, it's a fail in so many levels because you end up looking like you don't know what you're doing.
0: Yeah. I mean, look, I'm someone to tell you, not often where I say, boy, I don't know the answer to this. But like I could see where they wanted to take a chance that maybe they could get one more show,
2: and not
0: have
2: everybody
0: else
2: on vacation,
0: right? Or not have another day here at the beginning of the layoffs, whatever it is. Maybe Ryan Clark's the biggest name, and they wanted to push it and not have. Like I could see where they took a chance, but no, you know what? As time went on, there's nothing we can do because other outlets have it. Other outlets are going forward with it. So I could see where they, but I could also see where, yeah, we'll tell them midway through the show because you guys could do like I can see that. I can see that happening. I can see. Inept, or I can see we're doing it on purpose. I can see them both.
2: Well, what's the old line, though? Like, you could have two people have a secret, but it's not safe until one of them's dead.
0: Yeah.
2: Right? That's the same thing here. Enough people would have had to look at numbers and planned for what this rest of the summer is into the football schedule that someone's going to tell one of their friends, a colleague, hey, you know what? There might be a big free agent coming.
0: Yeah, I really.
2: You know, Clark might be out there and whatever other names begin to surface. Like, that's not going to be a secret in this business. Like, it's a small community. Like, we talk about, like, your ESPN, Colin ESPN, go through. Like, and over there, they've had people from Fox. I mean, and back and forth it goes. So, like, it's a small community of people that know each other. So, there's no way that it was going to be, okay, tomorrow. If people know, guess what?
0: Yeah.
2: People know.
0: I know. I mean, but the thing is, I can see the ineptness part of it because I actually went through it once and I couldn't believe it. So like 10 years ago when I was, we had done the show for about a year or two and I started doing Fantasy Zone, mm-hmm. which is Red Zone for fantasy. And I went on the air with a story that they gave me about Mark Ingram. And it was a play where Mark Ingram was screaming at his coach on the sideline and during, because I was like I'm at the nerve center doing the play by play of all the stuff going on Fantasy Zone, and he's screaming at his coach on the sideline while the Saints are inside the 5-yard line. My producer gets on in my ear and says, "Hey, Ingram's pissed because he's got a touchdown clause in his contract. He's mad they took him out of the game." I said, "I can say it," and he said, "Yes, you can say it. We got it from the truck." Okay, great. I go on the air, I say it, I tweet it out, my tweet goes viral right away, and it becomes a thing because after this story gets out, there's a discrepancy as to whether or not that actually is true. Now, I'm like, okay, I don't know what you want. Like, they told
2: you
0: me what happened. They told me what happened, and I tweeted it out, right? So I don't know. So the whole week goes by, and I don't hear anything from anybody, right? Anything from anybody at Fantasy Zone. Me, the producer, all of us are talking, going, is this going to be a thing? This is a pretty big story. And I had Saints insiders who were telling me, I think you're wrong. I'm like, okay, dude, I'm telling you, I didn't report this. I was given this by Fantasy Zone, right? They told me this is what happened to go on the air and say it. If someone's on ESPN and ESPN's, oh, we have a breaking story, so-and-so got traded, and the guy says it and it turns out not to be true, nobody gets mad at him. They told him to go on the air and say it, right? They told me on there say it. So I'm like, okay, but the whole week goes by and I feel like, okay, it's done, right? Nothing happens. We're all, you know, no one said anything. My manager hasn't called me. Everything is great. Sunday morning, generally, now I'm on the air for about 7.5 hours, right? Mm-hmm. We go on right at 10 o'clock West Coast time, the game start, and we end around 5-ish or so. And I'm on the air the entire time, right? Don't have time to go to the bathroom, all this stuff. So I'm like, okay, well, you know, we're going on, ready to go. Half hour before the show starts, I'm in, I sit down, and my manager says, hey, can you come in and talk to me? I come in, and he's mad at me about what happened. I got yelled at, I got in trouble for this.
2: A full week later.
0: And I'm like, okay. And I said, okay, what, and I don't know what's going on. My head is spinning going, I'm going on the air for 7 hours in like 20 minutes, and you're mad at me. I'm like, I go, you gave me the information. Yeah, but you could have said, so apparently he got yelled at. And he's like, yeah, but you could have said this. You didn't have to tweet it out. I go, you told me to tweet it out. Yeah, I don't know. How am I in this situation? I was stunned that I'm sitting here. But mainly, I'm mostly stunned that 20 minutes before I got to go on the air for 7.5 hours, he's in here saying, I'm upset, but I expect to be a professional and go on the air and talk about it. And I'm like, there's one professional in this room and it's me. Because I can't, you could have called me at any time this week if you wanted to get mad at me about this. Anytime you could have called, and you wait until 20 minutes. And the thing is, did the same thing with the producer. Went on the air and told him 20 minutes before he goes on the air. I go, he told you this. He goes, yeah, he told me right before you. I go, right before you all are on the air. He goes, yeah, exactly. I could not believe that. And I'm like, well, I knew there was one pro in the room and it was me. Because like, if you're mad at me, first of all, you had no reason to be mad. No reason. You were just mad that whatever screwed up got screwed up and you wanted to blame me. Okay. But you could have called me during the week on Monday, Tuesday, Thursday, Wednesday, Friday. But no, I'm going to wait until 20 minutes before you go on the air for 7.5 hours. Now, luckily, and I'm not saying I'm great, but luckily I'm a pro. So I went on, did the show. Everything was great. Our relationship was never the same after that. And sure. I said, this is my last year doing this. Like, this is just bad. And it turned out to be the last year I did it, which was fine. And I'm just like, but I can't believe that that was a decision that was made. That 20 minutes before I go on the air, this is when you're going to tell me about this. So when I see the ineptness of we're telling somebody in the middle of a show that they're fine, I'm like, okay, I saw something like this. These are people that have worked a long time and worked a long to get up to this level of job where they're a manager of people. And these are decisions that are made. And I couldn't get over that. I thought about that a lot today going, man, I haven't thought about that in a long time, but I'm like, I just can't believe that. And I can't believe that this is how it got to the point with Ryan Clark where it was, we can't ride the lightning anymore. The next 10 minutes might be real key. Hey, guess what? You're done. And, you want to be on? Do you not want to be? I don't know how the conversation went, but then he wasn't on the rest of the show. Like really. So I can see the agenda. I can see the ineptness. And again, I don't know what it is. I don't know what it is.
2: That is a whole other level of ineptitude. I mean, to go a full week, unless he got a note that morning Because he hadn't come into work. I mean, had he been around the office? Did he come in and find a yellow post-it on his desk going, hey, this was an issue?
0: Oh, for me, you mean?
2: No, I'm just saying. Like,
0: because for me, you could have just waited till after I was on the air and told me Sunday night.
2: Why? Or in the mid, in between the early and the late games. Right in the middle of those games. Hey, I know the afternoon, the morning games are coming to an end, and we're about to kick off these other three or four games. But I just want you to know, last week what you did was wrong.
0: Yeah, I mean, I really...
2: Now go finish up these early games.
0: Now go kick ass. Right, great, I'll go do that. So, I mean, like, this has come out, and no way does ESPN look good. So now they're going into tomorrow with this optic going into layoffs. Like, oh. Again, this is, for every time I think, no one's going to make this. This is a huge company. This is a company that's worth billions, whether it's ESPN or something else. This is a movie studio that's worth billions of dollars. They're not going to make, they're not going to do this. They can't do this. There's really smart people. There's a lot of fail safes and emergency brakes. Nope, apparently not. Nope. This stuff can happen just as easy as it doesn't.
2: But I mean, we've all been around a long time watching pet projects. I was at Yahoo many, many years ago, and I watched anybody that had longevity or a relationship in the building with, good buddies, drinking buddies, could get something greenlit and get a lot of money behind it. Over in sports, we were waving our arms going, hey, we're pretty good at what we do. Yeah. We're building it on it. Didn't matter.
0: Yeah.
2: And it was one bad idea after the next that, again, I should own multiple islands from my time there. Plenty of stories. They'll be in my book. But so I understand your vexation over this one. I just want to know who was going to drop it. Was it Shams? Was it Marshawn?
0: I don't know.
2: Front Office Sports?
0: Like, man, apparently, there's a couple of sites that say they had it. That it was either given to them or they knew,
2: and it was embargoed.
0: I think that's what ESPN might have been afraid of.
2: Until they were going off the air. I mean,
0: well, I don't know if it was leaked or not, but I think they were worried that a couple of sites, and if they go on with it, he's going to go look at the timestamp and go, I was still on the air when this happened. Okay, great. So it's
2: how does he feel about the hot take that went out after he let go?
0: Hey, I know you had a tough day, but I want to let you know, hey, we did really well virally with your take on the Cowboys. I just want to let you know that.
2: There's your NFL kickoff.
0: Good luck. Good
2: tweet.
0: Luck.
2: Yeah.
0: Really amazing. Exit out by the Fresca. Exit Swollen Dome, the Jason Smith Show with my best friend, Mike Harmon. Coming up next as we continue our postmortem, our farewell to the World Cup. What I'm going to miss the most about the World Cup, and it's not what you expect. That's next. Jason and Mike, Fox Sports Radio.
2: Harry Kane!
0: I will miss Harry Kane, Ty Shirt. I'll miss Harry Kane. I'll miss you playing that Harry Kane highlight.
2: Didn't even play in the All-Star game.
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1: 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Stu Gotts and Company. 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The Odd Couple with Rob Parker and Kelvin Washington. 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

0: Spain 1-0. Welcome. I told you, beginning of the tournament, Mbappe was going to end with more goals than Lionel Messi all time. You're welcome.
1: Those two don't count.
0: I do want to say this, and I don't know, like, I feel like I'm being gaslighted a little bit, but like when that happened yesterday, like I was at a friend of mine's house. We watched the finale of the World Cup, and he said, what'd you pick? And I said, Spain 1-0. He goes, no, come on. Really? I said, yeah. And I went to look on Twitter because I know I put out last week, hey, prediction World Cup, Spain wins 1-0, and it's not there, right? I searched, how about a Fresca, Spain? Not there. I'm like, okay. And I said, my other big one was, I said Mbappe was going to have more goals than Messi. He goes, you did? I said, yeah. And I look for that. Not there. I'm like, I searched, how about a Fresca, Messi, Mbappe? Not there. And I'm going, I don't know if I'm being gaslighted or not. I don't know if Twitter has decided from where someone that runs Twitter doesn't like my takes, but I'm like, I know I tweeted that out. And usually whatever we do on the show and we have takes on, we tweet them out for our personal accounts, and both of those are gone. And I said, am I crazy? Did I really not tweet those out?
1: Did you not hit send?
0: Did I not? It said something. I'm like, there's no way I didn't say that. There's no way I didn't. But it must,
1: well, I know what you said. I mean, I know you said both, because we talked about it both, for Mbappe and the Messi for sure. Because I thought you'd get one more from Messi, and again, Golden Boot and third place match counts. So you get, hey, we're down 4-0. You want to go hit a Sammy Sosa home run? Go ahead. Down 8-1. Bam!
0: Yeah.
1: Sammy, deep right field. Opposite field shot for Sosa. And the Cubs are now down 8-3.
0: Yeah.
1: Or Alex Rodriguez. Insert your favorite guy, like your hometown guy that had a big year, oftentimes seemed to have a big moment when the game was out of reach one way or another. Have at it. But yeah, for Mbappe, gets those two. So, I mean, yeah, I'll verify it. Likewise, the 1-0. Because I thought, hope against hopes, that the Argentina offense would show up.
0: Yeah, I mean, really, it was a game in which I thought, this is where it runs empty for Messi, being 39, playing so many games. That's why teams don't win NBA championships built around guys that are 35 and older. Eventually, they run out of gas. And you know what? I knew they were going to run out of gas, but playing 3 days after, it was too much, and he was absolutely invisible. Absolutely invisible.
1: Well, until they actually got him the ball down the stretch.
0: I mean,
1: he made a couple of plays, made a couple opportunities. You look when you had set pieces or corners when they finally actually attacked, because that was the thing that was the most curious of all of it, was, and we credited Spain's defense throughout this entire tournament, but to see them have zero shots in the first 90 plus.
0: Yeah.
1: Like, even if it's not him, there's not a single guy that can get a shot.
0: No.
1: In 90 plus. I mean,
0: a game where I could have played keeper. I mean, when they pass it back to me and kicking it, okay.
1: Did you like
0: with that.
1: The little AI sitting on a stool in the?
0: Yeah, that was fun.
1: With his legs crossed in the net, that was pretty good.
0: Eventually, we're just going to be AI playing goalie. That's what it's going to be.
1: Well,
0: that's going to have it.
1: Sometimes that might actually be a better option than what we've seen from some of these teams.
0: But look, I'll tell you what I'm going to miss the most about the World Cup, right? And I think everybody agrees with me on this. I'm going to miss the most. I'm going to miss how much I love how everybody wants to fight over Caitlin Clark in the WNBA, despite the fact that they've never watched a WNBA game. They want to fight on social media with
1: folks
0: each other.
1: Wanted to fight you after Friday.
0: I don't
1: think they listened to the clip at
0: all. No, but that's okay. I
1: appreciate the engagement,
0: right? Everybody wants to fight over Caitlin Clark and her impact on the league and who's the best, who's that. They want to fight, and they want to fight with each other. I'm going to miss, and I'm really going to miss this, I'm going to miss all the sudden soccer experts who wanted to fight about Team USA on social media. They want to fight with fans. They want to fight with each other. They want to fight with soccer analysts who know the game. Like they were so mad about the United States, about us losing the way we did to losing to Belgium. They just want to fight all the time. I want to fight with Alexi Lawless. I want to fight with Zlatan. I want to fight with everybody. Like, I'm going to miss that, man, because that was fun seeing people who generally don't pay attention to soccer and are watching it just get so mad about things. I want to fight about it. I don't just want to put a take on social media. No, I want to die on this hill where I'm going to fight about the fact that our youth programs aren't any good in the United. Do you know anything about youth programs? No, but I've heard that the youth programs in other countries are a lot better. You know, our youth programs are pretty good here in all the other sports. It's just soccer. No, I don't care about that. That puts a dent in my argument. I want to say that we got to get rid of everything and all youth programs have to start over again. You know nothing about youth programs. No, I don't, but I'm going to fight about this. Okay, great. I'm going to miss those people.
1: You mean the Tracy Morgan team?
0: Yeah, I'm going to miss that. I don't know anything about this, Larry, but I got strong opinions. Okay, I'm going to miss
1: that. That's exactly where we are.
0: I'm really going to miss that.
1: Well, because what they're going to do is they're going to take those hot takes and they're going to put them in a little box. And they're going to go over to the corner and the filing cabinet and they're going to put them in there. And it's going to be like the end of Raiders of the Lost Ark. And you just put them over there.
0: No, there
1: and
0: it is.
1: And then in 4 years, someone's going to go and say, hey, what do we got in this cabinet? Anybody know? And they're going to open that third drawer. They're going to find that box.
0: Oh, look at these takes. I remember everybody hated the United States and thought the soccer program was terrible for that weak span back in the summer of 2026.
1: And they're going to roll them out for like scrolls. And you know what we're going to do? They're going to repurpose them. Because if the United States falls short again, they're going to be mad. You saw we went up a slot in the world rankings today.
0: Yeah.

0: coherent, cohesive argument about how you want to push things forward and then go and implement.
1: It's a normal turnover. That's what it is. This is not, all right, nothing. No, this is a normal turnover as, okay, what worked? The coach worked. We have three or four players that we think can be world-class players over the course of the next few years. The golden generation, not what we thought it was. So we got to move on. But this is just normal stuff. This is not, we just need to just start over again with everything. We need a new coach. You need a new system. We need all, no, you know, you also can't keep doing that because eventually, okay, how are we going to build anything when we feel like we're still starting over, right? There's no reason to start. There's no reason for a new coach. The coach kind of worked. The coach system kind of worked. We were an attacking team. Our offense was really good. Again, it's one game, and I get it. It's a game that knocked us out of the World Cup. But everybody else got knocked out of the World Cup, and guess what? They had really bad games, too. They showed up flat. They played terrible. And again, the three goals we allowed against Belgium were all Tim Ream's, were all our fault, right? I mean, it's not anything that we can say, oh, yeah, boy, Belgium, they just completely outclassed us. No, they showed up and said, oh, they're not ready for the moment. Okay, this is just part of how it goes.
0: But that's part of outclassing.
1: Right, but that's part of how it goes.
0: Recognizing that you can play at a level where the other team's going to implode.
1: It's recognizing that you need players who are stronger mentally and are going to continue to be able to play at a high level and not get caught prisoner of the moment, not get caught by the weight of the moment, which maybe that's happened in the United States. Mm-hmm. Maybe that was inevitable because of the World Cup being here. Okay, but it's not like we saw stuff that was just, boy, we didn't score a goal in group and we didn't advance. We had a lot of really good things, but no one wants to pay attention to that just because, oh, the way we lost, we lost so bad. Yeah, if we lost to a team that was, so I don't know which way people want it. If we lost to a team that was better, why is everybody so upset? Oh, we should have been better. Okay, so you think we're pretty good then? Right, so I think we're pretty good and we should have won, but we need to start over again. Like, no one can pick that lane. And that's why I'm going to miss these people trying to make some kind of cohesive argument.
0: No, it works.
1: Going
0: to
1: miss that.
0: It comes down to style points. You want to lose. Look, I always say if you're going to fail, fail spectacularly. But go out swinging. Right? That's why the Argentina lost yesterday in game. Because they went out swinging in the post. But go down with your best effort. For the United States, if that was your best effort, then yeah. We were just watching a virtual representation of Burning Man. No, we don't need to burn it all down as far as U.S. soccer.
1: Burning Man. I'm going Malcolm in the Middle, Burning Man on you. That's a deep cut. Burning Man. Burning Man.
0: That is deep right there. Nicely done.
1: Exit Albata Fresca, exit Swollen Dome, the Jason Smith Show with my best friend, Mike Harmon. Time now to find out what's trending in the wide world of sports. The guy who's been called the Burning Man of Fox Sports Radio.
2: That good?
1: Because his updates are so hot. It's Steve DeSager.
2: Angels have just tied at bottom of the ninth against St. Louis, 2-2. Second and third, one out against closer Riley O'Brien. A's are leading in the top of the ninth, 5-2 at Arizona. Everything else is final, including another Red Sox win. They've won 14 in a row. They beat Baltimore 6-5 with a solo homer, bottom of the eighth by Caleb Durbin. The O's had won seven straight, but the Orioles with four throwing errors in this game. O's catcher Adley Rutschman went on the IL today with wrist inflammation. Great note from the researcher Sarah Langs about this streak. It's with an interim manager, Chad Tracy of Boston. 14 straight they've won. The record is 16 wins in a row by a manager who was not his team's opening game manager that year. And that 16 straight was set by the 1890 Phillies. Just a couple more to go for Boston. Yankees 8-5 winners over Pittsburgh. Jazz Chisholm, two homers, five RBIs. Yanks second in the ALE, still a game and a half behind the Rays. Tampa Bay ended a five-game losing streak with a 7-1 win at Toronto. Nick Martinez, 9-2, got the victory. At Cleveland, the Guardians hit seven home runs in the first seven innings. Guards over Minnesota, 13-4, beating Twins All-Star pitcher Joe Ryan, who gave up six long balls in his four innings, tied for the most allowed since 1900. Philadelphia beat the Dodgers 10-7. Winner Christopher Sanchez 12-4. Trey Turner, 2 homers, 5 RBIs. Mookie Betts of L.A. did have 4 hits, including a couple of late home runs. L.A.'s Shohei Ohtani went 0-4. He's not pitching this week again due to his knee injury. And the Dodgers no longer have the best record in the majors. That belongs to Milwaukee Brewers at 63-37. At home, Milwaukee defeated the Mets and Freddie Peralta 8-3. Jacob Mizorowski...

0: No decision, four innings, no earned runs allowed. He threw 103 miles an hour for the Brewers. Atlanta edged San Diego 3-2. The Braves lead over the Phillies in the NL East three games. Ozzie Albies of Atlanta, a solo homer. He had two hits. The rest of his team was 2-for-22, but they won the game. Kansas City won its game 4-3 over San Francisco on a squeeze bunt for a run in the bottom of the ninth. Giants had just tied it in the top of the ninth with a two-out, two-run homer. The White Sox win again 10-3 at Texas, beating Jacob deGrom. White Sox still a game over Cleveland in the AL Central. At Wrigley Field, Chicago, weather delay at the start. Eventually in 10 innings, Detroit beat the Cubs 8-6. At Houston, Yordan Alvarez with two homers. He has 33. Houston sent Miami to a seventh straight loss, 8-5. Jeremy Peña with a grand slam. Washington, 7-3 winners at Colorado. Seattle down Cincinnati, 8-0. Cal Raleigh, a grand slam. So the Mariners move up to first place in the AL West, half game ahead of the Texas Rangers. In the WNBA, four games, they're all final. Minnesota wins again, 21-6 the record, after a 105-102 victory at Seattle. Olivia Miles, 32 points, 8 rebounds, 8 assists. New York won in overtime at Dallas, 99-98. Breonna Stewart, 33 points, 13 rebounds, 8 assists. Dallas's six-game winning streak ends as Paige Beckers was out. She scored 25 points in Sunday's victory, but left after a late collision then. Las Vegas has a record of 18-7 after a win at Toronto, 109-83. Asia Wilson, 26 points. Toronto coach Sandy Brondello was serving a one-game suspension. And Golden State's nine-game winning streak is over. Washington won at Golden State, 90-82. The WNBA All-Star Game is this Saturday in Chicago. Alex Palou won the IndyCar race in Nashville. The event was rained out on Sunday. It was Palou's fifth victory this year. Michigan Athletic Director Ward Manuel will step down at the end of this calendar year. An independent investigation into his department just finished. The Packers gave defensive tackle Devontae Wyatt a three-year extension. It includes a $20 million signing bonus. And NFL veterans start reporting to training camps on Wednesday with Arizona and Carolina, the two teams in the Hall of Fame game August 6th. All teams report by July 28th. Back to you.
1: Thank you, Steve-O. The Jason Smith Show with my best friend, Mike Harmon. Coming up next, the story I am absolutely stunned we are not talking about more. And I mean me, we, the colloquial we in sports. That's next. Jason and Mike, Fox.
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0: Sugar Ray playing out at the Universal Amphitheater, part of the I Love the 90s tour. Alongside.
1: All around the statues crumble for me.
2: Yeah. But you know what? He's got the best attitude of anybody on any of that stuff.
0: He does?
2: He's like, if folks still want to pay, whether we're part of a 20 act thing or it's just us and one other band somewhere, folks want to come, we're going to go have a good time.
3: He doesn't really sing. He just kind of speaks.
2: No, but that's it.
3: Spread your love and fly. See, I could do that.
2: But whatever it pays.
3: Spread your love and fly.
2: Like, he just kind of, because people go at him. He's like, well, now you're playing in front of us. Like, uh-huh. Like, what's the problem?
3: Every morning there's a halo hanging from the corner of my girl.
2: I mean, he once sang that to James Caan.
3: I know.
2: As part of an episode of Las Vegas.
3: For a weekend or a for a just go down and up and down and up. Down. Now, coming off the World Cup, I really am surprised that in the pantheon of top stories, right? There's so many things to talk about, whether it's the end of the game, Spain winning, so many things. I can't believe that the fact that we may have seen Lionel Messi play in the World Cup for the final time isn't a bigger story. And I know that people think, well, he's playing at such a high level, nearly won the Golden Boot. Mbappe won because, you know, he had that great all-star game, third place game that he had on Saturday. But the guy's 39 and the next one will be 43 because, you know, I can do math like that.
2: Good
3: I'm
2: for
3: good.
2: You. Good.
3: Like, I can't believe that we are not spending more time saying goodbye to the greatest soccer player we have seen for the last 25 years. I can't believe that's not today. That's not been a bigger story. And I think everybody just assumes that we're going to see Messi in 4 years. Okay. Again, 43. I get that you think, okay, well, playing the next year, he's playing so good now. 4 years are going by. 4 years.
2: I would say this. He hasn't officially said one way or another, right? And until that day happens, it's just speculative, right? Which we do so readily with every other sports story
3: this
2: in the
3: could,
2: world.
3: This could be it, like the last time. And he played, and he had a bad game. And he looked invisible. Like, if you didn't know he was the best player in the world or in the top, you watch yesterday's game, you would go, he's that great player? Like, he was absolutely, he had nothing left, and he was absolutely bracketed and blanketed by Spain.
2: Well, he gave them a couple of opportunities off of corners and off a couple of free kicks. But in general, yeah, I mean, you know all offense is generating through him. So what do you do? Bracketology. Hey, what do you got? Two guys on him, like Velociraptors. Clever girl. Here's the here's what you think he's got a one-on-one?
3: Yeah.
2: Second guy.
3: Yeah. That's how it works. But like this really could have been it for him. And it's
2: he had a good run.
3: I know. He had a great tournament, right? He had a great tournament. He had a great run. They had thrilling wins. Yesterday was terrible for them. They didn't look like they belonged in the same field as Spain, but that's what happens when
2: it was a tough
3: when you know you're 39 and you have no legs left. He did a lot of pacing, but was never able to get the ball. Argentina was never, I think the 350 passes they completed was on the high end. I don't know that they quite completed even that many, but like we really may have seen him for the last time on a stage where the entire world gets to see him. Now he's going to take a couple of days off. We found out today he's going to take a couple of games off where he goes back to Miami. Okay. I get it. Right. You're coming off of this. You need some time to get back. We're going to see him play for Miami. We'll see him play again internationally. But again, 4 more years, man. Just 4 years. Like this was like, I can't believe we didn't get the Ronaldo farewell that I thought we were going to get where, you know, this is like he said, this is it. I thought we'd get a much bigger farewell for him, but we didn't. It was, yeah, here's Ronaldo. He said, this is it. Yeah. He's older. Yeah. Okay.
2: Well, we didn't get it because Messi was still playing. And then you had Yamal. And folks can think what they want of his tournament, right? He didn't score a lot of goals, but he was instrumental in a lot of the build-ups and drew that penalty that was so huge to what they did, whether you agreed with the call or not. But I think that's why the Ronaldo stuff was muted, because he also wasn't a factor for much of the tournament that he did play.
3: Yeah.
2: He was more a statue.
3: But it's still like, hey, but this is a goodbye to a guy that, again, for 20-some-odd years has been the guy that's carried soccer globally, right? And okay, and even worse, because Messi is in the final. And, like, after, like, I expected to see, even, you know, watching Fox's coverage, yeah, where's Messi? What is he doing? Where's Messi? I mean, yes, Spain won, but this is Messi.
2: I felt bad after the game, and they showed that beer commercial where he's standing at the bar, and all, like, he's not happy now. Like, that doesn't work now. Yeah.
3: Now, I could see him, in honesty, knowing the level he's playing at, probably has another at least couple of years left in the MLS, so he's just staying in the MLS. Maybe sure. He decides to go back to Europe, like he does as Zlatan. But, like, you know, seeing this, and I'm like, okay, in 4 years, could I see him coming off the bench for Argentina, playing 30 minutes? They need offense. They need a goal. If it's a game, they don't need him because they're up 2-0. He doesn't need to come in and they can save his legs, but he's still instant offense, can still give you something. Yeah, I could see that, right? I'm not saying I can't see it. But that's not a certainty. That's not, oh, yeah, we'll see him in a diminished role in 4 years. No, I mean, again, 4 years from now, man, that's a long time. That's a lot. That's a lot of soccer for a guy that quit playing internationally once when he was 27, right?
2: Yeah, so, I mean, but we already saw the montage. He was in all the highlight videos. He got up and he hugged you all when he was having his contemplative moment. Yeah. The tear was going down his face because that might have been the moment, right? He might have already decided. We don't know.
3: But
2: one way or another,
3: but you don't know if it is. How is it not covered more? Right? How is this not?
2: Well, you know, remember, they didn't talk to the media.
3: No, that is true.
2: So nobody got a chance to ask.
3: But even the story going in, the story by the media after the story today, even though he didn't speak, like, how is that not the number one story? Right? If Tom Brady was playing in this Super Bowl as my last game, we would know, even if they lost, it would be wall-to-wall coverage of Tom Brady. Hey, this is his last game. X, Y, Z. Tom Brady not playing anymore. Here he was in his final game. That would be it.
2: But as I often do, I'm going to cite my guy from Ted Lasso.
3: We don't know. We don't know. Exit out by DeFresca, exit Swollen Dome. Coming up next, we have a big story involving Shohei Ohtani, Jason Smith, Mike Harmon. 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
18: Lisa Sky Hain loved working with people.
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3: Everything's now final in the major leagues tonight. The A's won 5-2 at Arizona. Seattle moved into first in the AL West, half game ahead of the Rangers. Seattle shut out the Reds 8-0. Cal Raleigh with a grand slam. Texas lost at home 10-3 to the White Sox, who are first place in the AL Central, still a game over Cleveland. The Guardians hit 7 home runs in beating Minnesota and all-star pitcher Joe Ryan 13-4. Washington won 7-3 at Colorado. The Angels won one of the late games with 2 runs in the bottom of the ninth, 3-2 over St. Louis. Houston sent Miami to a 7th straight loss, 8-5. 2 more homers for Yordan Alvarez. He has 33. Milwaukee beat the Mets 8-3, while Philadelphia downed the Dodgers 10-7. And Boston won its 14th straight game, 6-5 over Baltimore with a solo homer in the 8th. Alex Palou won the IndyCar race at Nashville today. I'm Steve DeSager.
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0: Well-dressed hobo.
3: We're looking at the Shohei Ohtani coming up in a minute. But again, I just spent the last couple minutes showing Alex Teichert the Avengers trailer.
1: Oh, nice.
3: So he hasn't seen it yet today. So I got to, you got to see everything and all the, and I said, and Thor's not fat. So just so you know, Thor is back in shape in this trailer.
1: I kind of like Fat Thor.
3: Fat Thor was fun.
1: But we get a Mjolnir. I mean, come on, we get it all.
3: But again, this is like, I go back to, you know, the trailer that comes out today for the Avengers and Thor, who really tries to sell Dr. Doom as a villain. Of all the people that were better than you, I fought with, they died. And this villain doesn't, he scares me more than anybody else who's ever fought. Okay, Thanos knocked out half the population in the world.
1: But he missed half.
3: For 5 years. No, but that was his plan, was a half.
1: Yeah, but he had the stones, man.
3: But you know, 5 years, you couldn't get any of the stones from him, man.
1: None of that?
3: You had, no. He had stones. He just didn't have stones. And then he got stones.
1: But then he had the stones. So you knew what his endgame was because because you needed the stones.
3: The name of the movie was Endgame.
1: Well, I mean, they didn't know that going in.
3: But like, Thanos is a pretty bad dude. All of a sudden, I want you to know that Dr. Doom is even worse than Thanos. He is? Okay. All right, thanks for telling me.
1: Yeah, but at least you knew what Thanos wanted. Yeah. He needed the stones.
3: Yeah.
1: So, like, all you were trying to play a big game of keep away.
3: I'm just going to say, Dr. Doom, I think, desires Doom. I think he does. I think he desires Doom. I don't mean the video game. I just think he wants Doom.
1: I was never very good at that game.
3: No, I was. Dr. Doom also is very not. It's like he's the big Fantastic Four villain, and I get that Marvel had to pivot, you know, away from the Kang storyline. They should have gone to the Kodo storyline, but like, had to pivot from the Kang storyline.
1: Spinning, whirling.
3: But like the trailer today, it was big. It is putting every single Marvel character in it. Like, I'm glad that the X-Men are going to be, because I feel like the X-Men is what's going to get Marvel to the next level.
1: Sure.
3: But not if you go back to the old ones. I mean, I love seeing Marzen in the trailer, but I'm like, come on, man.
1: Here's the question, though. Do I get Halle Berry?
3: I think
1: even for just a second,
3: you need a reboot of the X-Men, and you need the X-Men to take you to the next level, like, and tell different stories. But like, I'm glad that it's big. It's something I'm excited to see rather than something I'm hopeful to see. But I feel like they're decided to, okay, so we're taking Doomsday. We're putting Robert Downey Jr. out there, and you'll meet him more as trailers go on. Like, they think they kept Dr. Doom more of a secret than they wanted to today. Like, we're going to slowly reveal with new trailers.
1: Oh, you got to slow play that, yeah.
3: But like, you know, I feel like
1: you still have 6 months.
3: And they're going to say, okay, what worked? What worked with these characters that are going to be in the Secret Wars? And that's really going to then, after that, then jumpstart the next phase of Marvel, which hopefully is better than the last phase. The last phase of Marvel, wow, just about killed the brand. So I feel like, okay, I'm excited about it because they're going to throw a bunch of stuff out there and see what matters. Is it going to be messy? Probably. Is it going to feel grand scale? Okay, I'd like to see a little bit better visual effects, like the VFX on some of those shots. I'm like, ooh, is that finished? Is that as clean as it needed to be? Okay, but I'm kind of nitpicky here. But overall, like, okay, this is a story. You're bringing back a lot of the characters that I like. You know, Captain America's coming back, and I think that's really, you know, that's really cool. I think you need to bring him back because people need to see that these are the Avengers. When you want to throw out Yelena and Bucky and Sam and the Fantastic Four, it's like, okay, I didn't spend a decade with these characters. I spent one movie, and the characters are okay. Or I spent a couple of years, the characters are okay. So I feel like, you know, they want to get everybody to make it feel big. So I feel excited about it. But at the same time, it's a little apprehensive that, yeah, I think this is still going to be one of those movies that tries to get you to the next iteration of Marvel. And maybe that's better. But again, I feel I'm more excited to see this than I am hopeful that it's good. Cause that was with the last phase. I'm like, well, I hope it's good. I'll go see it. I hope it's good. And a couple of them were good, but most of them were, ooh, wow. Okay. That's what you came up with.
1: Yeah. I mean, roll with it. I mean, a couple of things. First, more baby Groot. Two, is Hercules back?
0: They're spotlighting.
1: I need more Brett Goldstein.
0: Yeah.
1: And then third, how about Black Widow?
0: I don't know.
1: Black Widow. Do we find her back?
3: I mean, if Cap can come back,
1: I mean,
3: can't Black, but maybe, but again,
1: no, this is I don't just, think I will.
3: This is just the first teaser. This is just the first trailer. So maybe we're going to get another one in September. We'll get another one in October and we're going to get
1: Tatiana Maslany. Probably not.
3: No, I mean, really, I mean, you see all the missteps that Marvel has had, which made me think they really
1: She-Hulk, I thought was actually kind of fun.
3: They didn't have a plan. They didn't have a plan, or the plan they had, they thought, oh, people loved the Endgame saga. They're going to love the multiverse. No, multiverse is terrible. Oh,
1: Jonathan Majors didn't have issues, I don't know that they could have gone on with Kang anyway.
3: No, there's no way. There's
1: like,
3: no
1: that's
3: way.
1: The thing, right? Like, he had his issues and hopefully all that's, you know, gets worked out and all. But like, I don't think anybody was buying what they were selling on that whole build anyway.
3: I don't think Marvel, I don't think they had a plan for what if the multiverse stinks. Oh, we can do no wrong. And when you can do no wrong for 10 years, that's pretty good.
1: Well, I mean, all you do is you decide, hey, you know what? The multiverse was great, but you know what the best Earth was? The one we're living on. Let's go.
3: Even the bad Thor movies people watched, okay?
1: Hey, Love and Thunder wasn't terrible.
3: But now it wasn't good. But I mean, think about all the, like, I think in the last phase of Marvel, I think there's maybe three movies. I'm like, oh, that was good. I like that one. Like,
1: but from now until December 18th, you got a chance to revisit it all.
3: Well, you get Spider-Man coming up soon.
1: Well, we do have Spider-Man at the end of the month. Spider-Man.
3: The one movie that they've done well all the way through.
1: Yeah, but, you know, spoiler alert for those that haven't heard it. My guy's not in it.
3: Who's your guy?
1: J. Jonah Jameson.
3: Oh, well, Parker.
1: Either that or he's lying while he's doing his baseball tour.
3: Mysterio, the real hero of every
1: Spider-Man.
3: He sounded like a great sports talk radio host. No, it's Mysterio. I'm going to take a.
1: No, he's perfect.
3: I'm going to take a topic that everybody is on one side of. I'm going to take the least popular opinion of it, and I'm going to spin it like this is absolute gold. Right? No, Spider-Man's on. Mysterio's the real hero. What? Because I'm a little bit intelligent, and I can tell you that, oh, I really believe what I'm talking about from his perspective, and people can say, look at what this guy's talking about. I'm going to pay attention to me because I have the point of view that's the least popular.
1: Like, the shining beacon of sports integrity, FIFA, finished its tournament this weekend.
3: Man. Yeah. Now, while we were watching the new trailer for Avengers drop, big story tonight involving the Dodgers and Shohei Ohtani. As was reported over the weekend, he is not going to pitch this week. His return to the mound, there's not a real timetable for it right now, as he is still bothered by the knee injury that knocked him out of starting going into the All-Star game. Now, we have talked about Ohtani's future on the mound, and we've had many conversations about that he should be closing, right? So we're going to give you something different. Closing is something that can happen. It's not impossible. Don't listen to people that go, it would be incredibly impossible. No, the Dodgers would lose their spot in the batting order if Ohtani doesn't close the game. Guess what would happen? They'd pinch hit for the pitcher, right? The pitcher would have to bat. They'd pinch hit for him. This is what they did. This is what teams did forever in extra inning games. They pinch hit for the pitcher all the time. If it gets the pitcher's spot in the batting order, it would be okay. Oh, but Ohtani would have to warm up to come into the game. He's a designated hitter. He's not doing anything else. He can go and throw in the eighth inning. But what if he's coming up? Okay, he'll throw a little bit before. Okay, I get it. It's a little bit, you have to manage it a little bit, but it's not impossible.
1: There's a long corridor between the clubhouse and the dugout. Hey, someone measures out 60 feet, 6 inches.
3: You know, it's obvious that Ohtani, less innings pitched, might lead to him being able to pitch longer. So closing would make sense. He's still an elite level pitcher in Major League Baseball. Then maybe 60 innings a year is more what his body can hold up to. But just take that out of it right now. Ohtani's now had four injuries that have knocked him out of pitching. He's had two Tommy John surgeries, which is a big deal enough, right? He had the hip flexor that knocked him out for a long time. Now he's got this knee injury that, can he still pitch or is he going to aggravate it by pitching? And then he's out of the lineup as a designated hitter. I don't know how much longer he can even pitch. Right? Yes, you signed him, two-way threat. Greatest player we have ever seen. Nobody can do this. But Ohtani is so valuable as a hitter. He's the best hitter we've seen, right? 50-50, the MVPs. Ohtani is worth the money. Ohtani is worth everything if he never pitches another inning for the Dodgers. And his body, as he's 32 now, he's not going to suddenly get healthier. He's not going to suddenly, okay, all the early year injuries, early career. No, his body can only survive so much on the mound. And again, two Tommy John surgeries, right? Hip flexor, knee. The Dodgers have been lucky so far that the injuries he's had as a pitcher hasn't kept him out of the lineup. He's still been able to DH. But how much longer are you willing to roll the dice on that? That, oh, well, if he's hurt and can't pitch, he can still swing the bat. Well, what if he rips up his elbow again? I mean, you got knee injuries now. You now have to think about what is the future for him, and maybe it's just a designated, I don't know if he even got him in to play the field. He hasn't played the field in years. So if he's your full-time designated hitter, yeah, okay, you're still paying him that money, and he's worth it because he still is that good. He's still that much better a hitter than anybody on the planet. But to think that he can still pitch, you're just rolling the dice every time he goes out there that he's going to be healthy enough coming out of this when, again, anybody else, you would see the wear and tear and say, okay, we got to do something else with their career because pitching, we're just putting him out there. We know he's going to get hurt at some point. We know that he can only throw a certain amount of innings, and we're just going to put him out there until he gets hurt. So knowing that's the case with Ohtani, you have to think about, can he still pitch anymore? Can we still put him out there? And I know the answer is you can still put him out there. There's got to be a tough conversation that you have with him because you know he still wants to pitch. It's okay, I get it, but look at what's going on with you. And maybe it's a closing as a gateway to him not pitching anymore. But I mean, do you really want to go through a really serious injury where he misses an entire season, half a season, most of the season in the playoffs? Because that's where you're headed with Ohtani right now with his pitching.
1: Well, we've talked a lot over the last couple of years, and we brought the closing option on the and put it on the table for at least 2 years. But the big thing is that difficult conversation, right? Where the ego, the drive, and everything else, from a human money's perspective.
3: Human money.
1: They've more than made their, I don't have the abacus out and it's fuzzy math, but I think, you know, as much as folks wring their hands over the large contract, deferred monies, whatever, I think they've made that all back and then some at this point when you think about how everything is sold, everything is sponsored, because, you know, all the bobblehead nights or whatever, you know, people pay to have their brand. Those aren't bought and paid for by the Dodgers, right? Not 50,000 of those that they have to pony up the cash for. I mean, you go through this and it's really just, he's got to be satisfied and you've got to convince him that, you know, you've done it. You've proven, you know, proof of concept. You did it for years. Go back a couple of years. He had his 50-50 season, right, as he came off the surgery. So he can hit with the arm injury. But he can't. If he's going to pitch, that knee injury becomes something that may now like, even watch him in the batter's box right now. Still hitting pretty well.
3: Yeah.
1: Doesn't look comfortable at all. Trying to swing anything on the back foot. He tried to get out of the way of a pitch yesterday. Like, it doesn't look like that's one where you don't take chances that suddenly he tweaks it and he's out of the lineup. The fact that he hasn't already taken a week or two off with this.
3: Yeah.
1: Forget about the pitching side of it. Just from a, hey, go do maintenance, right? The All-Star break. Okay. That was a couple of days. That's all fine and good. An extended break. Yes, the Brewers now have the best record in baseball. You're in no danger of falling out of playoffs.
3: Yeah.
1: You're right. I mean, so if he misses a week, guess what? Kike Hernandez, some of these other guys are getting ready to come back. Get him a few days out of the lineup and then have that hard conversation. And if it's just ego of, I want to keep doing this, this is what's going to make me whole, then that's a bigger thing for the offseason. But for now, pitching wise, you're shut down.
3: Yeah. I mean, I don't know. Can you put him back out there this year? Is it worth it to put him back out there this year? It's too many. Again, you think of two Tommy John surgeries already. Okay. Okay. Now a hip, now a knee. Okay.
1: But here's the thing for the Dodgers. Like, this is the flashing red light that you really need to be aggressive here going into the deadline. Whether it's Skubal, whether it's whoever else in the marketplace, you need pitching. Because banking on those other guys to come back and suddenly ride you out the final 2 months of the regular season into the post, or I'm talking about Snell and Glass now, you're kidding yourself. And Roki Sasaki he's throwing 100 miles an hour 20 times a game, and when he's on, he's great. But have you seen that consistently enough to trust him? I don't know.
3: I mean, look, it doesn't matter. The Dodgers could have the top 12 starting pitchers in Major League Baseball going into the season, and by the deadline, we need more guys.
1: We need more guys.
3: I mean, that's every year for the Dodgers. We don't have the starting pitch, and we got bullpen games in the playoffs. Yeah. Doesn't matter. The Dodgers. You could have 20 of the best.
1: Hey, Robleski's been fantastic. Yeah.
3: But here's the other thing: Robleski is going to hit his innings limit soon.
1: That's true,
3: right? You know that. Yep. You know that. What's he going to have left in September and October? Right, the guy's never pitched this much as an all-star. What's going to happen? That's you're going to get to and go, oh, now we need another pitcher because he's not used to this to the pounding that he's had, and he's going to have nothing left when we get to the playoffs.
1: These next 2 weeks are going to be spicy.
3: I'm telling you, man. I mean, but you have to think that this is the Dodgers have to be looking at this has got to be nearing the end of pitching days for Ohtani. Exit out by the Fresca. Exit Swollen Dome. Jason Smith, Mike Harmon, live from the Fox Sports Radio studios. Coming up next. Something you saw yesterday in the wide world of sports you have never seen in the history of the planet.
0: Harry Kane misses!
3: All right, well, we've seen that. He didn't even play. What is it? It's coming up next. Jason and Mike Fox.
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24: 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I am the boss on the field and on the dance floor. After you.

0: like the weekend in Blinding Lights, and I'm walking through all these areas past all these soccer players.
1: Well, you know, you would have run into one tonight in Cleveland, Ohio, at Monday Night Raw.
0: As opposed to Cleveland, Canada?
1: I don't know. There's one of the other Clevelands out there.
0: There's Reggie Cleveland. There's, I can't
1: Cleveland
0: say that.
1: Cleveland from,
0: I can't say that. It's Cleveland from, I get you from the Cleveland show. Yeah. Okay. All right. But
1: or
0: I think,
1: Family Guy.
0: Yeah. Cleveland, yeah. Ohio. Sure.
1: But Jamal.
0: Cleveland, Ohio.
1: With the belt that somebody gave him as he was going to the bus yesterday.
0: Yeah.
1: Waving it high and getting a huge ovation from the crowd.
0: Yeah. Jamal did not have a great World Cup.
1: I disagree.
0: Did not have a great World Cup.
1: I don't think it worked in terms of if you just wanted to point out goals.
0: Well, for a player like Jamal, that's sort of what you look at. Yeah, did you have a good game? You can point to that and go, look at the scoreboard. I can see that.
1: But did he not create a goal that mattered? Did he not create a bunch of goals that mattered?
0: How many goals for other
1: players?
0: He created one big goal by getting a penalty call, but this is a guy that's supposed to be the next Messi, and he just had an okay tournament. Like,
1: he's 19 and they won.
0: He was fine. Yes, and they won. Yes. They won. It was great. Did Jamal have a great tournament? A lot of other guys had better tournaments.
1: No, I'm not. Even on his own team.
0: Yeah.
1: Right? I mean, there were certainly others that stepped up in a big way, but they're going to be remembered for their defense.
0: Sure. Their relentless attack, like they don't give you a second to let up. And that's why Argentina was a bad matchup for Spain, because Spain was going to be able to control the ball by attacking Argentina and not allowing them to any sort of space to get the ball downfield, which is the exact opposite of what England tried to do, what Egypt tried to do. We're going to let you attack. No, we are just going to absolutely choke you off from any sort of attack. I mean, look, Messi had 15 touches in the first half. 15 touches. And yes, he had a great 5 minute span, or a good 5 minute span near the end when they were pushing for that tying goal. But that's it. I felt like Messi have to rest the entire game just for that 5 minute span. I think he might have had to.
1: Well, I mean, you also have, you know, 9 other guys. I got to give the goalie a lot of credit. But the other 9, the guys needed to do their jobs too. Yeah.
0: No, it is that. But if you watched the game yesterday, you saw something that you have never seen before in sports.
1: The Muppets.
0: No matter what. Well, yes, the Muppets at halftime were fun. Muppets Coldplay. At halftime were a lot of fun. Coldplay was good. Bieber's song was very slow. Slowed it down.
1: Yeah, really a different snail's pace, yeah.
0: But you saw, without a doubt, the worst sportsmanship at a professional level. I want to say not at you. I've seen worse at youth levels, many at youth levels. The worst sportsmanship at the end of a game on a professional level you have ever seen. This was not just such and such a team didn't shake hands at the end, right? This makes the Spurs not shaking hands against the Knicks look like a Boy Scout giving out candy.
1: Did you see Wemby? Wemby was sad.
0: Yeah, Wemby. Well, I like the video of the picture of Wemby or the video of him where he was sitting and he moved to get out of the sun because the sun was too hot on him. And the caption was, not the first time the lights were too bright for Wemby.
1: That guy takes a lot of incoming.
0: Yes, yeah. The Spurs not shaking hands. Yes, bad sportsmanship. But this takes it to a new level. This was after the game was over. An Argentinian player, Paredes, decided to punch a Spanish player. Mm-hmm. An assistant coach punches a player on Spain. They turn their backs on Spain when Spain is celebrating with the trophy, and they don't talk to the media following the game.
1: That's a four-part plan.
0: That's why I've never seen worse sportsmanship after a game than this. If you don't want to talk after the game, I get it. If you're really mad at Spain for winning and you turn your back, okay. If there's a player that really pissed you off that you want to throw a punch at, or you're a little emotional after the game and you throw a punch, not great, but I get it. But this is all four of those things. A player, a coach, try to start fights. We're turning our back. We're not talking. That's the worst sportsmanship I have ever seen. But this is Argentina. And what fans don't get is that Lionel Messi and his reputation cover up a lot of the impact and the optics of Argentina across the globe. Kind of like you watch the Kansas City Chiefs make real questionable decisions when it comes to players that are allowed to play after certain things happen. You go, wow, what are the Chiefs doing? What kind of franchise is this? But everybody loves Mahomes. Everybody loves Travis Kelce. So they cover that, right? Because Mahomes is so likable and Kelce being the big media darling that he is. Yeah, that covers all the stuff that the Chiefs do that you say to yourself, wow, man, that's really not cool.
1: There's several teams across sports where it's been such a mess to where it just you just say, well, that's so insert team
0: yeah,
1: here.
0: That's so totally Mets. But for Argentina, like that's kind of who they are. You saw how chippy they are, how dirty they play. How many fights did he look like he tried to start on the field? And the fact that FIFA is okay with Argentina playing this way. And for the most part, had the game called their way until, hey, I can't get past this yellow card because you go with your foot up. That's going to be a yellow no matter what. So that turned into the second yellow and the red. But like overall, like that's kind of Argentina. Like they're chippy and they're dirty and that's the image that they have across the globe. But because of Messi, it's all Messi. I love Argentina. No, that's really on brand for Argentina. But for that level of disrespect and just looking like they're pouting kids, man, like that's the optic we're going to take away from the World Cup for Argentina. Not Messi and not the great term he had. They almost won again, but just we're so mad that we lost. And we got dominated in a game that was 1-0, but really it wasn't that close because we didn't really have any scoring opportunities. We had a couple of okay ones near the end, but nothing quite like Spain controlling the ball as much as they did. Spain should have probably had 2 or 3 goals if they would have just shot more. No, we want to dribble the ball to the back of the net. And I'm like, oh, come on, Spain. But like, this is the next level of pettiness and petulance that we got from Argentina at the end. Like, and that's the image that we're going to take away from them is, boy, they were so mad. They're like, they're holding their breath like a little kid that wanted to cry and stamp their feet.
1: Yeah. Look, in between the white lines, and it's something we've pointed out for as long as you and I have been doing the show, like, as long as you see where the line's going to be put in the sand by a referee crew, right? Defensive backs holding a little bit of extra, guys a little bit extra after the whistle, right? Play through the reverberation of the whistle, not just the start of it, and see where the line's going to be drawn. How much can I get an extra half step to the quarterback? Depending on the quarterback, you might. The aforementioned

0: things just paid and mar what was otherwise a really great tournament, right? Yeah. And officiating,
1: and it hurts Messi too, because this this is all of a sudden he's a guy that's caught up in this.
0: Well, look where he tried to get a guy sent off.
1: Yeah. Oh yeah, yeah, yeah, yeah. Like he definitely
0: tournament,
1: he definitely felt
0: teacher.
1: He definitely felt I can officiate this game as well. Not the first time he decided, hey, I can do this. I can you're gone. I can get you sent.
0: I'm the official spokesman here. Hey, official, he's gone.
1: I mean, that's so on brand for Argentina. So on brand for them.
0: Well, what's tough is that the narrative, you know, gets that snowball effect rolling downhill, right? All it takes is one or two prominent voices in the soccer community, and sometimes not, to start, this is how I feel or what I believe to have transpired here. And it grows legs, especially in the age of social media. Right, one little video, one little look. See, he didn't like that guy.
1: Yeah.
0: All right. Well, now that becomes fact. Well, maybe not. Likewise, the idea that it's just a larger conspiracy to have Argentina win again. All right. Well, I mean, you got to try to prove it. But no, I can put a couple of clips together on the internet, and now that gets a groundswell of support, and suddenly it's the. Well, obviously the fix is in. Like, well, unless it wasn't, because you still got to put the ball in the back of the net.
1: Yeah. I mean, once you saw the game yesterday, you saw it, you said, oh man, this is good. And that's why, this is why I picked Spain, because I knew at some point Messi was going to hit the wall, right? Again, any team that is built around
0: a superstar. Well, if you can't put it on his foot, right, then there's only so much he can do.
1: But any team you built on a superstar over the age of 35, anybody that's watching an NBA playoff game knows the deep you get in the playoffs, the harder it is for that person to cut through. And
0: did you say harder or Harden?
1: Harden. Come on. We're just going to write at Harden. But I knew it was going to be harder to cut through. Spain was the team that was going to take advantage of that. And you saw from the first 10 minutes of that game that, oh man, yeah, this is Spain's going to control the play all day. And I mean, and there are times I'm like, you can't dribble the ball into the back of the net. Like the wide open shots from inside the box. No, I'm going to try to get the ball 8 feet out for a shot. Like, guys, as you rip it, you're going to score two or three more goals.
0: Did you have flashbacks to your coaching days?
1: Oh, so many. You can't dribble into the, Lola, you can't dribble into the back of the net.
0: Stop dribbling it where there's eight people standing in the middle of the field. Shoot it!
1: If you could dribble it, it would be great, but you can't do that. You cannot do that. And that's kind of a thing, like not to make a comparison from youth soccer to the World Cup, but like in the season, the regular season, if you're a really good player, you could dipsy doodle around all the defenders you want to, and you could put the ball, you can dribble all the way in front of the goalie, put the ball in the net. When you're playing all-star, you're playing at a higher level. You can't do that. And a lot of the players, when I would have them for all-stars or for extra, whatever it was, or United, whatever, I would say, okay, you're going to understand you can't. I'm going to tell you can't do that. I'm telling you can't do it, but you're going to learn a valuable lesson. I hope it doesn't cost us the game. And they would try to, I go, man, I couldn't get the shot off. You couldn't get the shot off because you thought you were going to get by those last two defenders. And they were just going to take the ball from you when you had a shot from right inside the box. Take the shot. Take the shot.
0: Guess what? Those defenders get paid too.
1: All the time. Right. Everybody's trying. Everybody's trying. That's what it is.
0: Well, but
1: as
0: you go up in levels.
1: Yeah. Everybody's trying.
0: Defender, you know, in your 8-year-old level ain't the same guy.
1: Yeah.
0: Guy or girl you're meeting 5-6 years later.
1: I said the other side is really trying too, right? I know that during the regular season, you had a lot of goals because, you know, the two defenders are sitting there talking to each other about what they're doing after or where they're going to go get ice cream. That's not the case here when you get to All-Stars, right? Same thing here. Hey, yes, I get that we can do this against these other teams, but Argentina, there's a reason why they're the number one team in the world. I'm like, you got to find a way to pull the trigger more.
0: Yeah.
1: I mean, that should have been 3 goals. And I'm telling my friend this, one of my best friends who's I coach with, and he's like, I told you 1-0. He's like, no, but I thought they would keep scoring. I go, if they shot the ball, he goes, I know. And he's yelling, shoot, shoot, shoot.
0: Well, I mean, to be fair, they did shoot quite a bit. I mean, Martinez. Yeah. Yeah. Saved a lot of goal attempts.
1: I will say this. You want a hot take? He had a really good game. He didn't have a Tim Howard Belgium type game because a lot of the shots were, oh, that's right. And it was the ball, like the ball had the goalie magnet, right? I'm like, all he had to do was make sure that ball didn't get kicked back out for a rebound. Like there were shots where you shot right to the middle of the goalie stomach. Like how is this not a little bit hey, I'm top corner, I'm lower. Everything was, you know, he was positioned well, which is great, but

0: there's a few shots I'm like, yeah, that's a great chance. You shot it right into the middle of his chest.
1: I enjoy watching some of these case breaks for new products. And it was a soccer product that came out, one case hit, right? So you can get a Yamal, you can get a Messi, you got all these legends. Guy pulls it, he's like, oh, I think this is it. And he starts to pull it away, and it's like, oh, there's Howard. On the other side's Pulisic. He wow. started to curse.
2: Oh.
1: It's like, because you can pull these other legends, sure. right? There's Lewandowski, Henri, and so on. And they get the United States. Like, oh, cool.
2: Yeah.
1: Oh. So mad.
2: Exit out by DeFresca, exit Swollen Dome, the Jason Smith Show with my best friend, Mike Harmon. 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Because he's watched the last 2 weeks of the World Cup, too. It's Steve DeSager.
3: Lionel Messi will miss at least a week for Miami after starting every World Cup game for Argentina. The MLS regular season resumed last Thursday. Alex Palou won the IndyCar race in Nashville. Michigan Athletic Director Ward Manuel will step down at the end of this calendar year. As for one of the late games in Major League Baseball, the Angels got two runs bottom of the ninth to edge the Cardinals 3-2. The game winner came on a bases-loaded hit batter. The Angels, when trailing entering the ninth inning, had lost 106 games in a row until tonight. Seattle shut out the Reds 8-0. The Mariners now alone and first in the AL West. Cal Raleigh hit a grand slam. Houston sent Miami to a seventh straight loss, 8-5. Yordan Alvarez with his 32nd and 33rd home runs of the season. Jeremy Peña grand slam. Detroit won in 10 innings at the Cubs, 8-6. Victories for Washington and the White Sox, A's as well. Milwaukee beat the Mets and ex-Brewer Freddy Peralta, 8-3. The Brewers now had the best record in the majors, just ahead of the Dodgers, who were beaten 10-7 at Philadelphia. Christopher Sanchez, the winning pitcher, now 12-4. Home wins for Atlanta and Kansas City. And for Boston, the Red Sox have won 14 straight after beating Baltimore 6-5 with a solo homer, bottom of the eighth. The O's had won 7 in a row. The Yankees and Tampa Bay each won that Rays victory. 7-1 at Toronto ended a 5-game losing streak. Cleveland hit 7 home runs in the first 7 innings and beat Minnesota 13-4. Four WNBA games. The late contest went to Minnesota 105-102 at Seattle. Olivia Miles, 32 points. Minnesota Lynx, 21-6. New York won in overtime at Dallas, 99-98. 33 points for Breanna Stewart. The Wings' six-game winning streak is over. Dallas star Paige Beckers was out. She scored 25 points in Sunday's win, but left after a late collision then. Las Vegas and Washington with wins. Back to you.
2: 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The Jason Smith Show with my best friend, Mike Harmon. Coming up next, a football story that we didn't think we'd get this weekend, but oh boy, did we get it. 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Jason and Mike. 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
1: I'm standing up in the studio.
0: We have to talk about Cam Scataboo. We have to. After this weekend.
1: We don't talk about Cam.
0: Dude needs an intervention.
1: Oh, no, that's Bruno.
0: Needs an intervention. He gets hurt, and he gets knocked out for the season with the Giants after he becomes a cult hero, overcoming the optic that he's never going to be a three-down running back, and how good could he be in the NFL? Maybe he's a short yardage back, but showing that, yes, his desire, his work ethic, now the Giants are built around he and Jackson Dart. But he gets hurt, knocked out for the year. Makes everybody nervous, makes the Giants nervous, I'm sure, his appearance at WWE event where it gets physical, where, hey, dude, you just had surgery. That's a pretty serious injury you have there. And potentially he winds up, could have re-injured himself. Now, supposedly he didn't, but that's really something on a list of no-nos, right? You know, you're coming back from surgery. Don't put yourself in any place where you can get hurt. This past weekend, on social media, he does one of his patented backflips that nearly goes wrong.
1: Yeah.
0: Whoa, whoa, whoa. You're still coming back from a lower body injury and you're doing backflips.
1: Yeah, ass found the floor.
0: Not the smartest thing in the world. He says, again, I'm okay. All right. I mean, that's fine. But, dude, what the hell are you doing, man? Like, he needs an intervention, because when I saw his reaction after with people, especially on social media, people just having the right take of, you can't be doing that, man. You're in the NFL and this is, there's a lot at stake and this is your career. And his response was, I'm going to be me. Okay. I saw that and I said, how much longer is this guy going to really be in the NFL? How much? Because he clearly is not going to take care of himself and he's not going to make smart decisions. Like, there's a reason why teams put clauses and contracts of, you know, no hang gliding, no motorcycle riding, no, you know, none of these things. You had a serious lower body injury that knocked you out for the season. And twice now in the offseason, you're doing reckless things. Say, I'm fine. I got to be me. Dude, you don't get it. I don't know that he gets what it means to be an NFL player. I think he feels like, I'm in my early 20s and I'm indestructible. And I get that you should think that way in your early 20s. You should feel like you're indestructible, but you're in the NFL. You're not getting paid a ton of money. You're not getting lifetime retirement money. You need to stay healthy for the first few years of your deal, play well, get paid. You need to do all of these things. And instead, you're doing backflips. You're doing things the Giants have to be saying, what are you doing? And John Harbaugh tried to laugh it off going, hey, no more backflips. But this is where the Giants have to get outside of the spotlight and say, dude, you do this again, we're going to write language in your contract that we can cut you, that we can move on from you, because this is just not smart. This is just, anybody will tell you, you get that you need to stay healthy, and taking chances with your health is bad for us and it's bad for you. I don't think he understands that, Mike. I really don't think he gets that.
1: I think he wanted to show that he was sound and then lost his footing, was unable to complete the trick. And it just leads to more questions about decision making. Now, the over under for the Giants is at 7.5. 94% of the money, according to BetMGM, is on the over. So I'm going to fade the public here, because your triumvirate of best players have questions. All right, we've got Scataboo, well examined here. Jackson Dart,
0: frequent visitor. Who also says, I'm not going to slide. I'm like, no, no, you, dude, you need to slide. Oh, I got to be me. What is wrong with you?
1: At some point, you know, you live to see another down. And then neighbor still has knee questions. That means he's probably not starting the season available. So I'll take the under 7.5. But for Scataboo, I understand the idea of that's what made me a star. Mm-hmm. We've talked about this a lot, right? The mentality of this is how I've gotten to this point. But you've gotten there. Now you want to stay there. So something's got to change a little bit. Doesn't mean that in between the white lines, you're not still running with reckless abandon, but off the clock, it's not helping things.
0: No. If he obviously doesn't have people around him that will tell him, dude, make smarter decisions, but he feels like, I don't need, no one tells me what to do. Dude, when you make bad decisions, you need someone to tell you what to do.
1: No, again, with this, I get it.
0: You need Harbaugh off camera to say, dude, you do that again, you're going to get fined. So the little money that you have, we're going to take some of it from you. And if you wind up getting hurt, guess what? We can cut you. You are not a lot of money to us. You are not a lot. We'd love to have you, but if you do that again, like we can cut you and move on from you.
1: Yeah, I'd be looking to the handcuff in your fantasy leagues. But for Harbaugh, I mean, they think he's a wizard. I mean, that's 7.5. Come on, that's like a gift.
0: But a lot of great young talent. But you have your two players that the team has become about. They are bad. They are Dart and Scatterboot so fast, and these both guys have to be told play it smart. Scatterboot off the field and Dart on the field. It's like, well, I mean, he's gonna be eating like Tums, like they're lifesavers.
1: Yeah, but I get it with Scatterboot in the moment, right? You're at Fanatics Fest. Everybody's looking for that big entrance and the big moment, and they want you to show your trademark move. I get it. You want the crowd to pop. Got to make sure that you can actually stick the landing.
0: Exit How About a Fresca, Exit Swollen Dome, the Jason Smith Show with my best friend, Mike Harmon. Our Best Of podcast goes up in about 10 minutes. Wherever you get it, just search our names. It'll be up there. Coming up next, my buddy Ben Maller. 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
15: Caffeine can be really good for you and help a lot of things, and caffeine can be kind of bad for you.
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15: 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It's got that adrenaline going, and it's rewarding you with the dopamine. I mentioned the vicious cycle, the inevitable crash.
16: Right.
15: Like any stimulant drug, and you want more of it. 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All right, how about some health benefits?
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15: They found everything from not develop Parkinson's disease to dropping your risk of various cancers.
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15: Nice.
16: Yeah.
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19: The Boston Red Sox have won 14 games in a row after edging Baltimore 6-5 with a solo homer bottom of the eighth. The O's, who had won seven straight, committed four throwing errors. Yankees and Tampa Bay each won. Cleveland hit seven home runs and downed Minnesota 13-4. The White Sox won again 10-3 at Texas. Milwaukee now has the best record in the majors. It's 63-37 after a win over the Mets and Freddie Peralta 8-3. Philadelphia held on to beat the Dodgers 10-7. Detroit won in 10 innings at the Cubs 8-6. Houston's Yordan Alvarez hit two more homers. He has 33. Houston sent Miami to a seventh straight loss 8-5. Seattle's alone in first in the AL West now after shutting out the Reds 8-0. Cal Raleigh a grand slam. And the Angels, with two runs in the bottom of the ninth, beat the Cardinals 3-2. I'm Steve DeSager.
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25: 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So our lead this hour, now I was not going to start with this, and then I thought, well, this is such a wonderful quote, we got to go with it. So the latest is from the watch party for LeBron James. Did LeBron James sign late at night? Did he pick his new destination in the NBA? No. So the reason I'm bringing this up, and really the only reason I'm bringing this up, is Rich Paul. You know Rich Paul, the guy that's been riding LeBron's gravy train for years, right? Riding those coattails of LeBron. And he forcefully dismissed, Rich Paul, the speculation surrounding LeBron James in free agency, saying nobody knows nothing, Rich Paul said, and arguing that most rumors are baseless. So I don't know if you saw this or not. Perhaps not. Now, Rich Paul rejecting the premise that LeBron is intentionally dragging out his latest decision for publicity. Rich Paul insisting the process is not about attention. It is not about attention. Saying LeBron is simply taking his time, the time needed to make the right basketball decision. Now, this is not part of it. He did not include a wink, wink, nod, nod. That was not included. But that is a good jumping off point. Let us discuss the question. Rich Paul says LeBron James is not in his 40s. To get attention, he's waiting to make the right basketball decision. So which way are you leaning on this one? Captain Obvious. I've got Harley Davidson, Bellevue Hospital, and Chihuahua. And we will combine all of these things together, and we are going to have a big bowl of Lucky Charms. That's what we're going to have. So Rich Paul telling us that LeBron is not seeking attention in free agency is premium top shelf irony. Is it not? Paul's complaining about the rumor mill of the NBA, Rich Paul, the agent. It's kind of like Starbucks complaining about coffee. Wouldn't make a lot of sense if Starbucks said, you know, we're really anti-coffee. Well, you're Starbucks. Well, I know we're Starbucks, but we don't support coffee. Why don't you support coffee? Well, we just don't support it. Well, okay, you're an agent, and LeBron's entire career has been all about the rumor, the speculation, all that stuff. Oh, we don't support that. Really? It is the literal lifeblood of the NBA, and many agree it's much more interesting than the regular season and even most of the playoffs. But let's be real here. LeBron, he knows the landscape. He's fully aware of the landscape. And the large part of the musical chairs game has already ended. And LeBron, if you've not noticed, hasn't signed with anybody. He could have decided this weeks ago if he just wanted to get it over with. Didn't want to get it over with. Instead, he's simply enjoying a nice drive in the slow lane. And what road is he cruising down? Oh, that's right. Glory Road. LeBron loves going down Glory Road in his Harley Davidson, which, oh, by the way, he named Attention Hog. That's what he did. You know that? Yeah, because I made it up. You didn't know that. I'm assuming if he had a Harley Davidson, LeBron would name it Attention Hawk. His favorite streaming service must be Peacock because he's strutting and shimmering and he's got his feathers in the air everywhere with that look at me mating dance from LeBron. Meanwhile, You've got Cleveland, Miami, the Warriors, and the Sixers, who are all standing there in a semicircle. And it's like, what's going on? They're like at the zoo and they're confused. We're at the zoo and I don't know what we're looking at. I don't understand. It does not make a lot of sense. What is going on here? The entire league schedule. Think about this. The entire schedule of the NBA is on pause right now. They don't want to make the schedule because the TV people are like, well, we got to get a certain number of LeBron games. Well, we don't know where LeBron's going to play. Well, therefore, you got to wait. So the whole thing's on hold there, like LeBron scheduling his own solar eclipse. And he's not just picking a basketball team, LeBron. He's choosing the moment. He's choosing the moment, making sure every single camera is locked on LeBron's throne. Now, meanwhile, turn the page to the business of football. That would be the NFL. So we've learned that Roger the Dodger Goodell, Roger Goodell is expected to receive another massive contract extension from the NFL, with multiple owners believing a deal will be completed at the next league get-together. They have quarterly meetings in the NFL, and then it'll be done soon. So if you didn't see this, perhaps not. Roger Goodell's contract, runs through March of 2027, but the owners there, they want him locked up long before the contract expires. And so there should be not much of a negotiation. He'll get whatever he wants and they'll move on. And that'll be that. The question, what message are the NFL owners sending by already plotting to extend Commissioner Roger Goodell? So this one is rather simple. They're not really sending a message. They're sending a dividend statement is what the owners are doing here. Dividend statement. That's what's going on here. Extending Roger Goodell is kind of like renewing Netflix. You don't really love Netflix. I don't know anyone that loves Netflix. But they have new content every month. And so you're like, all right, I'll sign up again. Why not? What the hell? Goodell, not exactly a visionary as an NFL commissioner. I don't think anyone would say that. He's more of a stabilizer, and billionaires, the robber barons, the aristocrats love stabilizers more than they love oxygen. They really love it. And as they say at Bellevue Hospital in Manhattan, do not perform surgery on a healthy patient. And so in the eyes of the owners, the NFL is a healthy beast. The monster is healthy there, and Goodell is the league's noise-canceling iPods, is what he is, or the AirPods. He's those AirPods that you don't hear anything other than what you're listening to. And so he absorbs all the static and all the background noise, and so the owners hear nothing. When in doubt, blame Roger Goodell. He's the ultimate designated pinata, is what he is. And why would you replace a pinata if the pinata never breaks? But the kids are swinging at it. I know they're swinging at it, but it doesn't break. And, you know, ugly as a duct tape, but it works. You know, you taped it up and gotten hit, just hasn't fully broken and all that stuff. So with an 18-game season, that's coming in a couple of years, 18-game season, a labor kerfuffle type situation that's coming up. You've got multi-billion-dollar TV deals that will have opt-outs in them in the next couple of years so they can renegotiate. And Goodell will be celebrating his 20th year on the job. 20 years on the job. And the reason he is able to continue that is because he is a human meat shield. And guarantees that for the NFL owners, everything, full systems go, everything's good to go. All right, now last word to college football we go. College football. Now, I generally try to ignore most of the press conference season, which is going on right now. These teams, these leagues get together, and they got a big part. It's a yearly tradition. Media days in the Southeastern Conference. All the big conferences have a get-together. They fly all the coaches in. And it's just a seminar of sportscliche.com. is all it is. And every once in a while, though, I get suckered in. I did one about Deion Sanders a couple weeks back, and the latest example would be about Kentucky football. Now, you're never supposed to talk much about Kentucky football because it's a basketball school. Who the hell cares, right? So the new Kentucky coach, Will Stein. Who the F is that? Will Stein. Now, he has already made headlines at SEC Media Days, and he got my attention. All right, got my attention. So what is this about? He answered a question on why he believes that the long dormant Kentucky Wildcat football program can win big. And the new coach, did you see this? You did not? Okay, good. So the new coach came out with a very blunt, confident response. Three words. What did he say? Did he say pray to Jesus? No, he didn't say that. Did he say obvious blatant cheating? No, he didn't say that. Did he say sugar daddy now? No, he didn't say that. The new coach said, because of me, he said. Kentucky entering the upcoming college football season, they have replaced the guy that had been there for seemingly forever, Mark Stoops, the brother of Bob Stoops. And so Mark Stoops out, and this guy Stein, Will Stein, is in. He was the Oregon offensive coordinator, and now he takes over there in Kentucky. He then, after the quote got out, he attempted to clarify, to put the toothpaste back in the tube, attempt to clarify the remark, said he was not being arrogant. The new coach at Kentucky said he was not being arrogant, but confident in his coaching staff, saying he believes Kentucky has assembled the right people and the culture. It's the culture club to elevate that sad sack football program. All right, so the question, you got Coach Will Stein saying he wasn't being arrogant when he answered a question saying that Kentucky can win big because of him. What's your verdict on this one? So welcome to the chambers. It's the Court of Maller. Welcome down to the courthouse here, the Court of Maller. And after a minutes-long deliberation of the situation, the verdict here on Kentucky coach Will Stein. Will Stein, not guilty of arrogance. No, no, no. He's guilty of delivering a throwback coach's version of a 1980s, early 90s WWF/WWE promo. That's what this is. Claiming that the Wildcats, a basketball school in Kentucky, Kentucky Wildcats, can win big because of me. Because of me. Immediately became the story in Southeastern Conference Media Day activity. Now, technically, he didn't disrespect anyone. He just overdosed on bravado. Too much bravado. And it's like he contacted our guy Femi in Minnesota. He said, hey, can I get some extra confidence via the Uber Eats? Okay, sure. I'll be right there. It'll take me many, many days to drive from Minnesota to North Carolina because I got to sleep. But Femi's on his way with extra confidence. Now, you mentioned, so the whole arrogant thing, you know, it's not arrogance. It was a man trying, Will Stein, trying to manifest destiny, to manifest success. Like he read one chapter of The Secret, ask, believe, and you shall receive. And that's what he was going for. Now, he did go on. He praised the offensive line. He called it the Big Blue Wall. That's a cute little nickname. In the trenches there, the offensive line for Kentucky. And this was performative chest thumping, like thumper is what this was against. He's going against the big time schools, Alabama, LSU, schools like that in the Southeastern Conference. And so Will Stein, the new coach at Kentucky, in my head, he was like a chihuahua marking his territory at SEC Media Days. Kentucky engagement numbers from this Kabuki Theater were off the hook. So good for, it always works, the Kabuki Theater. You got a lot of engagement there, became a trending topic, and it's already higher, the trending numbers, than their win total last year, which is not hard. And so Coach Stein, now he didn't strut in like Ric Flair, the nature boy, styling and profiling into that. Didn't have the fur coat on, didn't have the sunglasses and all that. Now, this is the setup. We all know it. All right? And then we'll get into college football when this starts getting going here. Before you know it, you win at Kentucky. If Will Stein can walk the walk, he talked the talk. If he can go out there and walk the walk, then he's a prophet. And he's like me, related to Nostradamus. And I don't know if he knows, if he knows him or not, Nostradamus. I know Nostradamus. I, of course, related to Nostradamus is what I meant to say. But this is going to, if it doesn't work out, it's going to bird dog him. Right? So, oh, you're the guy that said it's we're going to win because of me. Right? Because of me, we're going to win. It is the Ben Maller Show. If you would like to be part, the easiest time to get in is right now. 877-996-6369. That's 877-996-6369. It gets progressively harder as we go through the overnight. So get in now or don't call. And we will have a newbie night tomorrow. Today is not an officially sanctioned newbie night. Tomorrow will be a newbie night. So please factor that in. Tomorrow will be a newbie night for the show. So if you're thinking about calling in, you haven't called in before, that would be the opportunity. You can do it right now, or you can wait till tomorrow. 877-996-6369. Also on X, at Ben Maller. That is at Ben Maller, if you'd like to be part. Well, it's a story everyone is talking about in the sports media world, and I actually relate to the story. And I'm a little perplexed by the reaction the story is getting, because I don't remember the reaction when something like this happened to me. But anyway, we'll get to that, and we will do it next. However, it is the A Block. What hour is it? Let's see if we can find out, right?
0: Number one.
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0: 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As we roll on through the overnight, just beginning the red-eye flight, we thank you for hanging out with us, and we thank you for voting in the Mallerpalooza 2026 vote of the people, by the people, and for the people. The results are now final. A split vote here. In the meantime, you can join us right now. We'll tell you the results of that in a minute. 877-99 on Fox. That's 877-996-6369. Also on the X machine at Ben Maller. That's at Ben Maller. If you'd like to be part of the show, it's some gas bet is here. And you can say hello to Lorena, FSR Tech Queen.
1: Hi, Bill.
0: She's right there. And Koopa Loop, a Bronco fan. That's a Bronco fan. Your comments can and will be used against you in the court of sports radio. So please, please act accordingly. We also have an intern helping out. So it's very rare that we have an intern here.
1: Up and coming radio star.
0: Future star of radio. And does not know it, does not realize the family business that is radio. That's a very important business. Radio. Yes, exactly. All right, so we begin here. LeBron James. Oh, yeah, good old LeBron. When in doubt, we got a great quote from Rich Paul. And we love to parse the words. We love to parse the words. And Rich Paul saying LeBron is not doing this for attention, which means he's doing this for attention, as I understand it. So there is that. And we have instant feedback from the Maller militia, which is always fun. Always fun. Before we get to the reaction, though, the vote of the people with hundreds and hundreds of votes here. The votes are the poll survey thing is all done here. And with a vote by the people for the people. Now, the top four finalists, we voted the champion Marcel in Brooklyn in the studio. He won the vote of the judges. So congratulations, Marcel. We also have the people's champ, the final four, Christy in Kansas. Nimbot and Company did a great job in bonus time. Ohio Al and Dick in Dayton and Marcel in Brooklyn. And after all the write-in ballots and all the voter fraud, we're done with all that. Congratulations to the People's Champ, Ohio Al and Dick in Dayton. Upset, upset, upset, upset. The dynamic duo who rocked the house in Newport, Kentucky.
1: Wow.
0: That great Cincinnati meet and greet, Ohio Al, always a wise man, Ohio Al. So you know what? I'm going to record this. He did record it. He sent it in. A lot of you didn't hear it because you weren't at the event that we did in Kentucky. And so good job by Ohio Al and Dick and Dayton. And it literally came down just a few votes that decided it. Marcel neck and neck with Dick and Dayton and Ohio Al. Christy did a great job. Nimbot as well. So congratulations to everyone who participated. So there is one winner in terms of the People's Champ, Ohio Al and Dick and Dayton. The vote among the judges again went the way of Marcel. So what you want with that. That is the situation. Anthony in Anaheim, who never calls the show, says, F them newbies. Good attitude. Eileen in San Francisco says, LeBron, play golf and drink fine wine elsewhere. That northern, elsewhere than Northern California.
2: Go to hell, LeBron James.
0: You privileged elitist. Warrior fans hate you.
3: You suck.
0: Yeah, well, buckle up, Eileen. I heard the same thing from the Laker historians. We don't want LeBron. We love Kobe. We don't want LeBron. Well, LeBron stayed and didn't leave, and he stayed, and he stayed, and he stayed. And he just, oh, my God. Even forced the dummies with the Lakers, that idiot that ran the team there to draft his kid who can't play. Chip in the queue says A-plus on the opening Maller monologue.
4: Thank you.
0: I have just one question for the show's distinguished panel.
5: There are no stupid questions, just stupid people.
0: Yeah. What are the chances that I, Chip in the queue, ever find himself a woman who loves, cherishes, and worships him as much as LeBron does of himself? Yeah, that's it's impossible. That's not going to happen. So just buckle up, buckaroo. That's the reality of the situation. So, wanted to mention this. A lot of buzz in the media.

0: Remember the exact date of 2009, so over 17 years ago. And I was in the old studio. My producer was Greg Bergman. I had Karen Kay with me. We're doing the show. And the New York Post had a memo about a bunch of changes that were going to be taking place. And we did the math. We connected the jigsaw puzzle pieces, and we knew we were getting whacked. And we were still on the air. We finished the show, and Bergy did freak out. He lost his mind a little bit. I said, don't worry. Everything will be okay. And he's got a great job. He's like a management weasel now, Bergy. He's been doing that for a long time. So.
1: Life keeps going. Jobs keep coming.
0: Exactly. And you can do other things. I'm sure he can do a podcast no one will listen to, and that'll be fine. So. And I imagine I don't think he's going to not get some kind of buyout. I would imagine he'll get some big buyout. And that guy was earning like $2 million a year. I don't feel bad for him. I didn't really get offended. People were like, whoa, you should be celebrating. I'm not celebrating. I don't really celebrate people getting fired. I don't do that, generally speaking. And secondly, I didn't watch him. I knew what he was about, and I don't like that kind of commentary, so I just hit the mute button and I turned the channel. I never watched the thing he said after the first couple times I saw the ridiculous crap that Ryan Clark was saying. I didn't watch it. Because who cares? That's not, I don't need to see it. I know where he's going. I know his agenda. And I'm not going there. So I just ignored it. So there's that. All right, let's go to the phones. Retired caller line. Anthony in Anaheim on the retired caller line. Hello, Anthony in Anaheim.
2: Yeah! What's going on, man?
0: There he is right there.
2: And my inner Sirius Sean.
0: Sirius Sean, whatever happened to him? I think I don't know what he's doing. I have no idea. Working in a freezer somewhere.
2: So what's going on, Ben? How you been? It's been forever.
0: Well, it's an odd question to ask, Anthony, because I've been here every night for the most part.
2: Stuff, you know, you're like you clam up. You know, when we're in person, I ask you like generic questions. What city do you live in? I can't say that.
0: Yeah, yeah. Well, Anthony, I can't. No, because there's crazy people out there. And
2: Brad Pitt?
0: Yes, I look very much like Brad Pitt. I do.
3: Anthony, are you on speakerphone? Did you forget how to call the radio?
0: Yeah, he's so bad. You're so bad at this, Anthony.
2: I'm in my car, man.
0: Well, how about you pick up the phone? Pull over and pick up the phone.
2: No, I'm not pulling over.
0: There you go. Now he picked up the phone. Now he finally.
2: I'll commit a crime for you, Ben.
0: After the first minute of terrible audio. Horrific audio, Anthony.
2: I love how Coop just snakes me out, man.
0: Yeah. Well, it was rather obvious to anyone who's got functioning eardrums.
2: They don't know. They're not professional listeners.
0: Oh, please. What everyone knew, you sounded terrible. Like your quality of call was horrific. It was not broadcast quality.
2: I have to make it believable, right? I'm on the ISDN line. I'm getting paid for this.
0: Well, congratulations, Anthony. You now got 17 kids. Congratulations.
2: I got 5 kids.
0: 17. I heard 17. You know.
2: Two of them already graduated high school.
0: Oh, my God. Already had a... where is the time gone, Anthony?
3: Wait, what?
2: I don't know, man. Yeah,
0: Coop,
2: I know.
0: Even Koopa Loop is annoyed by that.
2: They're Coop, going to college this year. One's going to Michigan.
0: Coop shocked.
3: His kids?
2: Yeah, I know.
0: What do you think? His other... But the guy in Arizona, Sean in Arizona, his kid's already grown up, too. Yeah, that's what happens, Coop. They
2: Ben,
0: just keep.
2: Ben should feel like 100 years old. I was listening to him when I was 16, 17.
0: You don't have to. You don't have to point that out. Okay. There's no need to point that out, Anthony. Now, why are you back all of a sudden? You retired from the show. You became a family man. You produced all these kids. Does your wife still hate the show?
2: No, she loves the show, man. Okay. You know that she never hated the show.
0: No, she did hate the show. She did not like the show. She was annoyed.
2: I'm getting ready to sell the Anthony and Anaheim mansion in my townhouse. So been working late nights, you know, trying to because I'm like Uncle Benny, you know. I can't pay to have people do stuff that I could do, you know.
0: I understand. Are you moving? Are you moving somewhere?
2: No, I live actually back in Anaheim. I moved back into my grandparents' old house in Anaheim.
0: Oh,
2: so it's a trip, you know. I did kind of like you, you know. I did like the weird where we're moving back into our old houses kind of thing.
0: Yeah. Okay. Well, good. And you're gonna sell it? Or you're selling your other house?
2: Yeah, I'm selling the townhouse. So getting out of that place. The HOAs, you know, nothing like paying money for somebody to tell you what you can't do.
0: Yeah, right? Yeah. No, never. Two things I've learned as I've gone through life: never buy a new car, and never live in a place with an HOA. and your life will be better.

0: words have ever been spoken. Yeah. I never buy new cars, and I will never own a case that has an HOA ever again.
1: I learned that lesson. I bought a new, I bought a few new cars when I was younger, and then the last time I ever bought a new car, it was a Lemon. And they said, okay, no problem. There's Lemon laws here. We'll take care of you. No problem. So I said, sure, that's great. Okay, let's meet at the car dealership, hand over the keys. We'll pay you some money. And I lost like, I forget, it was thousands and thousands of dollars. The car was like a month old, and I lost thousands of dollars on it. I said, screw that. I'm never doing that again, so I haven't done that. All right, well, come by and see us sometime, Anthony. If you you stop having kids, you can come by and see us, okay?
0: I'll come see you. I know, I got to come see you.
1: All right. Go away. There's the great Anthony in Anaheim, who grew up with the show. How amazing is that, Anthony? He's all grown up now because of our show. Without our show, he would not have grown up. It would have been terrible. It would have been absolutely terrible. Clearly. Anyway. All right. It is the Ben Maller Show. Let's say hello to Hollering James in Minneapolis, Minnesota. Hello, Hollering James.
2: Hello, Benny. I've been with you a long time.
1: Well, that sounds rather... the way you said that, I don't know that that sounds good.
2: You know. Well, it don't sound bad. Come on.
1: That doesn't sound good. You know what I'm saying?
2: You know, I told Coop one time to get on the show that I was Leprechaun Mike. I don't sound nothing like Leprechaun Mike.
1: Yeah. Somebody emailed me. I don't know if I use this on the fifth hour or not, but somebody had emailed me. I thought I did, but maybe not. Somebody said we should. Oh, no. They wanted Manuel and Gardena to do the podcast with me. And then somebody else, I didn't use this on the show. They said they wanted you to be on the podcast, the fifth hour podcast thing I do on the weekends for the mailbag.
2: Hey, I can be a hacker. Can I hack it up? I know a Max hacker who's supposed to represent me from civil guest achievement and a criminal and a car accident attorney, and I lost him because I fired him. Then I got another attorney named Richard Newgood. He gave me a chiropractor who was unlicensed named Hans Paul Meyer. I went to that attorney and that chiropractor. He did more damage to my back than anything. He put it out of whack. And then I got another attorney. His name was Fred Lasday. He gave me the Chris Ritz. They took me to Steven Meshbacher. I moved all the way down to David Brunner. I went to 5-6 attorneys.
1: Hey, James, I can't understand anything you're saying. There's something about a chiropractor. There's something about a ambulance-chasing attorney, which are everywhere. I don't know what to do with that. I have no concept of what you're talking about. I'm lost. All right, anyway, it is the Ben Maller Show. Time now for the Who Am I game. And this is where we pretend to be somebody else. Thus, it's the Who Am I game. We'll keep it simple. I completed an NFL-leading 77 passes to receivers running hitch routes in 2025. Who am I? Again.
3: Who?
1: Among all quarterbacks, I completed an NFL-leading 77 passes to receivers running hitch routes in 2025. Who am I? That's the question, the answer. We'll get to it. We'll do it next.
4: 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You already know this.
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16: We've all been there. 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

0: 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The red eye flight continues. 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It's omnipresent, all 4 hours. It's also been cannibalized. You can listen to whatever you like. 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There's a best-of version, which means as good as all the rest. And also on the weekends, the Fifth Hour podcast, a must-listen for real P1s. We always love when those fraudulent, fake P1s who don't listen to the Fifth Hour get outed. 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Don't be a phony P1. Be a real P1. Thank you. I will pay off the Who Am I game, a blatant attempt to get you to listen a little bit longer, and here it is. I completed an NFL-leading 77 passes to receivers running hitch routes in 2025. Who am I? Well, obviously, the name of a quarterback. That is the question. What is the answer? Typhoid Mary from Alf the Alien Opiner. Her name came up on the Fifth Hour podcast the other day. What else do we have? Femi with J.J. McCarthy as his answer. Maller prop guy says Anthony in Anaheim. Look at Anthony. I didn't know he was a Ram fan. Look at that. He's got the Ram jersey on. Robbie the Mariner fan says the answer, Ben, is an unemployed douche. All right. Thank you.
1: I would rather be an employed one.
0: Yeah, I got you. Eileen in San Francisco says, thoughts and prayers to Anthony and Anaheim's wife. Yeah, fair enough. Eek in Roseville, Minnesota says, Spencer Rattler. Yeah, I've taken a few calls from the Spencer Rattler Mafia. Oh, this guy's going to be great. Fargo Pete says, it's NFL legend Cleveland Gary. That is the answer. Anthony in Louisiana, we've not heard from Anthony in Louisiana. And a caller from the Bay Area that brought his name up, but Anthony, that's from Larry D. That's not called. A Steeler Nasty going with George Blanda. Fat Daddy got it right, obviously cheating. Bad job by him. Who else do we have? Let's see. Page Dan. I can't read that. Let's see here. Scrooge didn't understand any of the phone calls. Christian's going with LeBron James.
2: Who?
0: LeBron James is the answer. Beloved snack, Mr. Peanut from Rolf. Do you have an answer, Lorena?
1: I'm going to go with Josh Allen.
0: Josh Allen. All right. That is incorrect. The question was, again, I'm a quarterback. I completed an NFL leading 77 passes to receivers running hitch routes in 2025. That would be Bo Nix of the Denver Broncos, who led the NFL averaging 8.3 yards per attempt on the hitch. Let's go now to a Renaissance man for music and more. We call him Jay Scoop in Northern California. Hello, Jay Scoop. Welcome.
3: Ah, you feel it, Ben? I'm just basking in that post-coital-esque bliss that is the Mallerpalooza. What a great event that was this year. How did you feel about it?
0: Yeah, I thought it was great. I was a little concerned, you know, some of the acts. It took a little while for this thing to come to life, and a lot of people signed up at the very last minute, as usually happens, Jay Scoop. We actually had too many acts. We had like a good amount, but not a great amount for a while. And you did a great job. For those who don't know, Jay Scoop, you swear you didn't use AI with, you were the music producer behind Marcel and Brooklyn's win. He won the vote of the studio and you were behind that. No AI, right? People are accusing you of illegal activity. That did not happen.
3: 100%. And I will even prove it in the future. We did a couple of Zoom meetings, and essentially I had the 36 lines that we were going over, and I had to have them go over it like a billion times. I showed you, actually, I sent you the video of all the stems that I had on my Logic Pro X that I had to go through and try to find the ones that would work. And I have a really awesome bunch of bloopers or outtakes. I mean, obviously, you know, from listening to Marcel's calls, you would understand that probably 95% of what he did was bloopers.
0: Oh, absolutely.
1: So good.
0: It was amazing. Marcel's never sounded better, and you ended up winning it. Tremendous work yet again by Jay Scoop and his team. Just an awesome performance.
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0: Here's what you need to know.
1: The Red Sox won their 14th straight game, 6-5 over Baltimore, which had won 7 in a row. Tampa Bay ended a 5-game losing streak, winning at Toronto 7-1. Yankees over Pittsburgh 8-5, 2 homers for Jazz Chisholm. Cleveland hit 7 home runs in the first 7 innings and defeated Minnesota 13-4. The White Sox won again 10-3 at Texas. Milwaukee defeated the Mets and Freddy Peralta 8-3. Philadelphia held on to down the Dodgers 10-7. Seattle 8-0 over Cincinnati. The Mariners now alone in first in the AL West. Cal Raleigh with a grand slam. Houston sent Miami to a 7th straight loss, 8-5. 2 more homers for Yordan Alvarez. He has 33. The Angels, with 2 runs in the bottom of the 9th, edged the Cardinals 3-2. WNBA, New York over Dallas in overtime. Minnesota won a close one, 105-102 at Seattle. Alex Palou took the IndyCar race at Nashville. I'm Steve DeSager.
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0: a tiger to talk about? What? Moving on? What are you talking about? Welcome in the beginning of another hour of the Ben Maller Show. We are in the air everywhere as we stop on by and give you more bang for your buck. No shrinkflation here. Coast to coast, border to border, and beyond on the vast and zestfully powerful microphones of FSR emanating live.
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0: From the up as we power up to a higher level. Guaranteed human from the world famous Fox Sports Radio studios where blind sea bass reminds us he's in Tennessee. 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So we're back in the action yet again here this hour, and we're inching closer, less than 2 weeks away from a point of demarcation in the Major League Baseball season. Our lead this hour from Detroit, where the man covered in cooties, forever tarnished, a dirty, rotten cheat, who's now and been the manager for a couple years there in Detroit, A.J. Hinch, forever sullied. His time there with the cheating ass 1-1000, 2-1000 holes. So he implied, the manager there in Detroit implied, that the Tigers are focused on making a late playoff push. Shocking, a team's going to try to make a late push for the playoffs. But the story here is, barring a major collapse, the plan is the Tigers are going to be a contender. They are not going to trade ace Tarik Skubal before the trade deadline, which is coming up here on August 3rd. There's said to be a lot of interest. The heavy hitters, the big boys, are interested around baseball. Detroit's front office, supposedly, if you believe the scuttlebutt, they believe, they're true believers, the team can keep on winning here in the month of July, as we are late in the month, and that will justify them holding on to Tarik Skubal. They have played better. They're not really in the postseason race. It's a fake situation. So Skubal, the most coveted starting pitcher, who's going to get the next mega contract in baseball if he does end up on the market, and it does appear that is going to happen there. The chatter is the asking price is enormous, monumental, as Detroit is perplexed on what to do. So as of today, remember, we have to worry about today's show. As of today, if the Tigers are somewhat in the mix to make the playoffs, if they're in the hunt, then Tarik Skubal is expected, if you believe the reporting, he will remain in Detroit, even though he is the most coveted asset available on the market. So let us discuss the question. What is the likely outcome? Give me the likely outcome from ace pitcher Tarik Skubal and the trade chatter coming out of Motown. So my observations, I've got movie poster, rodeo clowns, and Coors Light. And we will combine all of these things together. And we are going to play Connect 3. Not Connect 4. Connect 3. Understand? All right. Very good. So we always start with number one.
2: Number one.
0: One, one, one, one,
2: number
0: one.
2: One.
0: Oh, one.
2: Number one.
0: I said one.
2: Number one.
0: Now, looking into my crystal ball, which has never let me down, the Tigers, as we speak, are not one, not two, not three, not four, not five, six games under 500. Now, I'm from the old country. When you're six games under 500 after 100 games, you are not a contender. Now, I realize the American League is dog food. Bad to the bone. Bad, bad, bad to the bone, the American League. And there is gridlock. There is gridlock. There's no great team. I'm not impressed with the Yankees or the Rays or whoever you think is the top team. We're 62%, give or take, through the season. And the Tigers, I wrote down on their report card, I didn't give them an F. I gave them an FC, which does not mean football club. That means faux contender. The Tigers are a classic faux contender. And that's the first left hook. Okay, that's a left hook. The Tigers are a faux contender. Then comes the knockout, body blow, body blow. The wildebeest in the room. The wildebeest in the room. Motown has no interest in paying the full amount for Scoobal. And by all accounts, there is no hometown discount on the horizon. So there's none of that. And this is an awkward situation. And I'll tell you why. If the owners win the labor negotiation, Scoobal's going to get capped on how much he can make. He's going to get hosed. So do you sign for less than you want if you're Tarek Skubal right now, knowing that that will be grandfathered in, that the mega contract will be grandfathered in, and that they will not be giving out those contracts anymore if they do end up winning the ownership? Or do you gamble that the owners will not win? There will be no salary limit. There will be no salary cap in baseball, and you'll be fine. So you make the call if you're Scoobal. Now, the Tigers don't seem all that interested. He's pushing 30, almost 30. He's hitting free agency this winter, if there is free agency this winter. His arm, Scoobal's arm, is held together at times with little more than Elmer's glue and also some solid Scotch tape. So they've got the Elmer's glue, the Scotch tape, and I think they found some fabric from one of those Ghosts of Joanne fabric stores that used to be around before they went all belly up. So if you look at the movie poster, look at the movie poster right here. Detroit is staring at a remake of Planes, Trains, and Automobiles for Scoobal. Yeah, he's not just on the trade block. I don't believe the hype that he's not on the trade block. He's on the trade block, and he's not only on the trading block, he's actually on the boarding ramp. He's in the portal, and he's halfway there onto the plane. He's got his carry-on bag with him and a goodbye muffin. What the hell is a goodbye muffin? I guess the Tigers guy gave him a goodbye muffin in my head, the cartoon bubble in my head. So he's got that going for him there. Good luck on that. Now, Detroit, the Detroit baseball team, and this is the thing, the long-term fallout from Ohtani. You might remember the Angels had Shohei Ohtani for several years. They had the option of trading Ohtani or not trading him. They were also a faux contender, the Halos. Artie Moreno, though, said, I'm not trading Ohtani. I believe in this team. And like every other thing that Artie Moreno believes in, they broke his heart. They broke his heart. Didn't work out. And you look back and say, it was always great, hindsight being what it is. And you say, okay, the Angels, one of the players Tampa Bay was offering when Ohtani was heading towards free agency was Junior Caminero, who has been among the top two or three power hitters in baseball this year for Tampa Bay. Now, would he have been that good with the Angels? Hell no, because nobody's that good with the Angels. That doesn't happen, right? Come on now. So, but the argument is if you're the Tigers and you're not a real contender, which they're not, right? They're a fake contender. Now, the counter argument is, well, the American League blows. There's going to be a mediocre team that gets in there to the World Series. And if a couple of snap, crackle, pops happen to the Dodgers, you can beat them in the playoffs. Now, Toronto almost beat them last year, went to a game seven. And so the move is you either trade them now and get a bunch of scratcher tickets, a bonanza of scratcher tickets, or you hold on to him and you risk the chance of Scoobal becoming poltergeist and haunting you from Los Angeles or New York or Chicago or Boston or wherever. All right. So he's Gonzo. Not the guy that works here, the new producer, Gonzo, but he's Gonzo. All right, now, page two. To San Diego, where the fish tacos are fresh and the baseball's mediocre. So we're now hearing more noise that the Padres are going to do what we thought they were going to do in a previous episode of the show. The Padres are preparing to excommunicate Mason Miller before the trade deadline. Oh, come on, Mallor. That's the top guy. They can't get rid of him. Want to bet? Yeah, he's been absolute dominant for the San Diego Padres this year. And the chatter is that the Padres are going to attempt to do something that is almost impossible to do. Rival MLB insiders and executives all claiming that the Pod Squad are going to attempt an unconventional approach by buying at the deadline and selling at the deadline. So they're going to add players and they're going to get rid of players at the upcoming trade deadline. So the question for the esteemed panel, the Padres are preparing to trade closer Mason Miller while also adding other players for the stretch run, if you believe the reporting. That's where it is. What is your take on what's going on in America's finest city? If you don't believe me, it says it on the police cars. I used to work there. All right, so the answer is dysfunction junction. What's your malfunction? That's where we are here. And I'm going to tell you right now, and this has been proven great. You cannot sail north and south at the same time. You got to pick a lane. You can't go north and south at the same time. And you certainly cannot ride two horses with one saddle unless you are a rodeo clown. So if you've got a bunch of rodeo clowns, okay, then you can ride two horses at once, one saddle. They don't have that. And the idea that you're buying, if you're the Padres for the stretch run here, while also unloading Mason Miller is like saying, hey, I'm going on a diet. I want to lose a couple of pounds. Okay, good. Go on your diet. No problem. Wonderful. Yeah, but it's going to be a new diet. I'm going to go on a diet, and I'm just going to eat only cheesesteaks and ice cream. Well, no, you're going on a diet. You have to starve yourself a little bit. You have to hold back on the things you like because it's a diet. No. I want the cheesesteaks and the ice cream. But you can't do that and be on a diet. But I want that. That's what I'm going to do. But you can't do that, dummy. What's wrong with you? If you're trying to win, this is an outrageous take. Nobody else has this take. If you're trying to win, you don't trade the Rock of Gibraltar closer. Right? Miller has an ERA, I believe it's under one. He's got 25 saves for the Padres, and he's under team control for a couple more seasons if that floats your boat. So we tried to warn you, our pals in San Diego, and you did not listen. Bad job by you. These are your new look Padres. These are much like the old Padres when I was doing radio stuff down there. This is what the Padres used to be. They got bought by a gentleman who is someone who made his fortune in private equity. And they're being run by a guy who, this is what he knows. They are a private equity operation. They flip assets. They love liquidation sales, and that's how they like. And so it's just like the baseball version of Bed Bath & Beyond. Didn't go so well for them either. So you got the usual suspects, the Phillies, the Yankees, the Dodgers, who are all in the mix. There is no way the Padres are going to trade Mason Miller to the L.A. Dodgers. That is not happening. You cannot give the top relief pitcher in the sport to your supposed blood rival. Not going to happen. You just can't. You can't. That would be a civic betrayal of the baseball community in San Diego. I don't care what you get. You could get two Hall of Famers for Mason Miller, and you can't make that trade. That is a capital offense. That is a capital offense. You cannot do it. You cannot do it. There's no coming back from that. You might as well move the team to El Paso if the Padres are going to do that and just flip with your AAA team and that's it. And you just don't trade Mason Miller in general unless you're actually trying to get booed by the Labradoodles that that go to Bark in the Park at Petco. All right, now, final point. To Los Angeles we go, and I was told by listener Mike in San Francisco, he's in the, not technically San Francisco, he's in the Bay Area. Mike sent me a very passionate email saying, if you don't talk about this, you're a fraud, Maller. You would talk about it if it was the Giants. You would talk about it. Yeah. All right. Well, it's an interesting story. It's not gotten a lot of traction yet, but federal prosecutors and the SEC, not the Southeastern Conference, the other SEC, the big one, are currently investigating insurance companies owned by Los Angeles Dodgers billionaire owner Mark Walter. What? Whoa! Yeah, big headline all over the internet. The business empire that he is running there, Mark Walter, the Dodgers owner. And the question is whether or not they inappropriately disclosed investments tied to companies under their umbrella. Now, there's a lot of business jargon involved in this story, and you have to be somewhat relatable when you do this job, so I'm not going to get into too much of that. The investigation centers on Delaware Life Insurance, I've heard of them, and something called Clear Spring and Life Annuity, never heard of them. Both owned by the group that Mark Walter is the face of. And so the probe is financial in nature. It is, they've been saying here, it's not related to the many sports franchises. Now, it's not just the Dodgers. Mark Walter's group also bought the Lakers and Chelsea FC. So they got some big time properties there under the Guggenheim umbrella. So the question, you've got the Dodgers and the Lakers owner, Mark Walter, and his business dealings being investigated by the feds. By the feds here. So what do you make of this? So the feds, from what I read about it, and I was obviously interested in this, I was like, could this be the end of the Dodgers run here? This guy ends up in some serious trouble. That's it. Turn out the lights. The party's over. That's all she wrote. So the feds looking into this, and they're claiming, well, again, it's not what you think. Guggenheim, by the way, they have $362 billion in asset management that they're involved in. That is a mind-blowing amount of money. Now, the core issue here, the regulators suspect that these companies were secretly funneling policyholder cash, money, back into other pet projects. I believe the term, I learned this when I was in school, one of the few days I paid attention, is robbing Peter to pay Paul. Some call it I don't want to say Ponzi scheme, but it's that you're taking money that wasn't supposed to go to this asset and you're using it on that asset. And in this case, it's Peter robbing Peter to pay Paul. If Peter was an annuity holder and Paul was a billionaire's investment portfolio. Understand? Okay, good. So the FBI also, in this investigation, they have seized at least one mobile phone. What's on the phone? Grand jury subpoenas have been issued. The companies are now scrambling, and as you might imagine, they're initiating what they call in the business world remediation plans. That is corporate speak for what Coors Light calls the silver bullet. That is the get out of jail free card. Well, not free. This is the part where businesses on Wall Street cut these giant cartoon sized checks and just make it go away because you don't have to go to jail. No one will go to jail. You just cut a big check and say, okay, we won't do that again. Don't do that again. We won't do that again. We're good to go. And while there is no direct evidence tying the Dodgers and the Lakers to cooking the books with Mark Walter, the entire point of this empire, the whole thing that this whatever this is, this thing, is that it's all interconnected, that everything's in bed with everything else, and it's all related there. So if the feds find a systemic rot at the core, then you start saying, okay, we need more money. We got to dig a little deeper. And then before you know it, those blue chip assets suddenly start getting more investigative look from the lower court in Manhattan, federal court, lower jurisdiction of Manhattan. And so it's all connected. And that's where the real games begin, right? That in a Manhattan courtroom. It is the Ben Maller Show. If you'd like to be part, you can join us right now. 877-99-ON-FOX. That's 877-996-6369. Are you happy, Mike, in the Bay Area? I did you a little story. You happy about that? I'm not really worried. I'm not. These were like criminal charges. I'd be a little concerned. At this point, based on the information we have, as I understand it, not that big a deal. It's not great, but not the biggest story in the world. 877-99-ON-FOX, 877-996-6369. Also on X, at Ben Maller. So what did a former NFL star do to go absolutely viral at a meet and greet? Now, I've never been able to go viral at a meet and greet. But a former NFL player did go viral at a meet and greet. We'll get to that. And we will do it next. However, look what time it is right now. It's the A block. And what hour is it? Let's find out.
1: Number two.
0: Well, hiring the right people can make all the difference. By the way, I see who's on line four. Our friend Billy. So we need some questions for Billy in Miami. 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

0: Maller Show as we roll on through the overnight hours here. Beginning this hour, ranting and raving of the latest trade chatter in baseball. Padres getting ready to trade Mason Miller. And the Tigers contemplating saying bye-bye to their franchise ace, Tarek Skubal, while the Dodgers owner has some explaining to do to the feds. Talked about all that. You want to comment? Touch up my work? 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That's 877-996-6369. Also on X at Ben Maller. You can also send in questions for our friend Billy from Hollywood, Florida. He's going to fix the world. Every week we try to fix the world. It's Pinky in the Brain. It's radio version, though. We're going to fix everything.
1: And hell yeah.
0: Do that right now. Hashtag ask a weed man. Lorena is here, FSR Tech Queen.
2: Hi, Bill.
0: Got her intern right there. And right over there is the Koopa Loop at A Bronco Fan. That's A Bronco Fan.
3: Yes, we can.
0: No, you can't. Your comments can and will be used against you in the court of sports radio. So please, please act accordingly. All right, let's see. It is the Ben Maller Show, and Femi says, Ben, the most shocking part of your Maller monologue was discovering that the owners of your beloved Dodgers also own the Lakers. Are we seeing a future where Big Ben supports the Lakers? No. The Dodger ownership stonewalled me from going to those games, so screw them. I like the Dodgers, but I don't need to support the ownership group. Are you kidding me? Blew me off. And if you think in this life, Femi, that I'm going to support that elitist Laker franchise, you are completely wrong. No way, no chance is that going to happen. None. Hoosier Bill writes in, says the Tigers suck. They won't do anything but lose. So he said, well, right now, somebody that never loses, he wins every week. Do we have any music to get me in the mood here?
4: I like losers.
0: Let's see here.
4: I love losers.
0: Music going
4: I'm
0: here.
4: A fan of losers.
0: We welcome in a man who spent many a night on the mean streets of Miami. Has had many great moments in the history of the show. One of the great characters. Some people think he's not real. I've never met him. He might not be real. He could be a goblin from some other part of the world. We say hello to Weed Man Hippie.
5: Hey, Dan.
0: Every week you are, if you showed up to work the way

0: Yeah.
1: So if you were, if Weed Man was another species in human, which one would he be? Would he, there are supposedly four different types of goblin.
2: I saw a movie today. The mother-in-law is an alien, and she came from another planet. That was great. Yeah, it was a great movie on YouTube.
1: That could be you. Are you a gray, a reptilian, a Nordic, or insectoid?
2: Not a reptilian, that's for sure.
1: What's that?
2: Not a reptilian.
1: You're not reptilian. You are not. So Weedman is saying he's not. Wouldn't that be something a reptilian would say, that they're not reptilian?
2: Kim Basinger was the alien in this movie. She's beautiful. Yeah. Right. I wish all aliens looked like Kim Basinger. Right.
1: Do you have an opening thought here, Weedman, or should we go right to the questions?
2: We got to make the world a better place to live. All of a sudden, Donald Trump, who I know from all... casinos. I used to go to his casinos.
1: Did you ever win any money?
2: Sometimes.
1: You did? Okay.
2: Sometimes. We got limo there, and we stayed in the casino. It was great.
1: All right.
2: But now he's president of the United States, and he's bombing Iran? How crazy is this?
1: Well, I don't know if you know this. He's actually been president twice. He won two different elections. How about that?
2: Unbelievable. Yeah. All right. Unbelievable.
1: All right. A late night drug tester writes in. Let's get to the questions. If an alien from space came to live with you,
2: Weedman,
1: would you offer them your sofa or bed to sleep on?
2: Yeah, I have a bed right next to me. I'd love an alien to come here and sleep.
1: What if they have body odor, though? What would you do?
2: I don't know. We have to see. Maybe they smell great. Maybe it'd be a beautiful girl like Kim Basinger.
1: Well, how do you know they have girls and boys? They might just be some other blob species. Could be blobs, you know.
2: All right. Could be.
1: Alf.
2: Yeah, they're going to be much more evolved than we are since they can get here.
1: All right. Moving on. It's Ask a Weed Man, hashtag Ask a Weed Man. If you want to call up, try to get on. We have limited time. If you want to give us a shot, 877-99 on Fox. Alf, the alien opiner, writes, and he says, Ben, Ask Weed Man, did you ever get in a dust-up with someone trying to work your side of the street?
2: Hey, Alf. No, I never did.
1: Oh, because I actually have a great story. My buddy from Dallas, one of my friends I've known for a long time, he's an Elvis impersonator.
2: Wow.
1: And so as a gag, I thought, well, why not come out to L.A.? I'll take you to Hollywood Boulevard, and you can become an Elvis guy in Hollywood, right? So
2: that'd be great.
1: He dressed up as Elvis. I dropped him off at Hollywood and Highland. On the Hollywood Boulevard, where they do all the, same thing they have in New York with Elmo and all the different characters. And so I dropped my buddy off, and he got chased by another Elvis. Because apparently, I guess the guys all have their corner of the street, and there's no room for another Elvis. So my buddy got chased by another Elvis. All right, let's see here. What do we have here? Bozo, the district attorney, writes in.
2: Bozo the clown. I love Bozo.
1: He says,
2: I used to watch Bozo.
1: All right, calm down. He says, if you owned the last joint on Earth, how much would someone have to pay you to buy it from you?
2: Nah. I'm not selling that. I'm smoking that. That's
1: no doubt. All right
2: down the block from me sells weed. It's so great.
1: I know. You tell me that every week. Freddie writes in. He says, hey, Weed Man, I've been getting sick back to back. What does Weed Man take to not get sick? Do you have any magic remedy, Weed Man? I go with garlic.
2: No, stay away from the lettuce. Stay away from the lettuce. Did you see this? Lettuce is making people sick. How crazy is that?
1: Well, you might want to clear out your system, though. You eat the right lettuce there. You can go right to the bathroom. And
3: It's a brilliant diet, to be honest.
1: Yeah.
2: Well,
1: this is a rather odd question. And he says, if you could switch lives, Weed Man, with me, Ben Mallett, for one day, what would you do first if you were living in my body? What would you do?
2: Oh, that'd be great. I love doing this show. How great would that be? Where can I get a radio show like you? I want to do radio.
1: I love that you love radio. We need more people.
2: I really do.
1: We need more.

0: more people that love radio. That's what we need. That's what we need. Ferg Dog writes in. He says, "Hey, Weed Man, how many pennies are in $1 trillion, Weed Man?"
1: In what?
0: You don't have no idea.
1: What, in what?
0: How many pennies do you think are in $1 trillion?
1: How funny is that? I don't even know what number that would be. What's after $1 trillion? What would be that number?
0: Do the math. So the math, if you have $1 trillion and you had pennies.
1: Look at you,
0: Weed Man. You little fox. 100 trillion pennies.
1: 100 trillion pennies.
0: Yes. All right. Manuel in Gardena.
1: Hey, Manuel. I love you. How are you?
0: Big fan. I got to get Manuel on the mailbag thing. Reach out to me, Manuel. We'll see if we can connect there.
1: That'd be great. I remember Manuel.
0: Yeah. All right. He says, has Billy Boy ever rocked a mullet or a mohawk? What about a mohawk? Those were popular in the 80s. What about a mohawk?
1: No. I have long hair. I like it. I would never get a mohawk. That's crazy.
0: Yeah, you're lucky with the hair. Is Billy Boy a fan of goat cheese? Manuel and Garnita asks.
1: No, I don't like it.
0: All right.
2: Goat cheese is delicious.
0: What is the sweetest?
1: Yeah, is it?
2: So good.
0: What is the sweet?
1: I gotta try it. Actually, really, I never tried goat cheese.
0: It sounds bad. What is the sweetest ride that Billy Boy ever owned from Manuel and Gardena?
1: A Riviera.
0: Riviera.
1: Okay. A beautiful blue Riviera.
0: Big old Riviera.
1: With a sunroof.
0: Big caboose on the back of that Riviera. Just cruising through. Yeah. Cruising for a bruising.
1: I love the sunroof.
0: All right. Let's see. Can't read that. All right. That's probably enough for today, Weed Man. But thank you so much. Did I miss it? I mean, there's a couple.
1: I love you, man.
0: All right. We'll chat with you later in the week, Billy. Thank you so much. All right.
1: I love you. I'll be here for jokes.
0: Okay. Thank you. There he goes.
3: Bye.
0: Might not be here for jokes. All right. There he goes. The one and only Weed Man. Where he goes. Only he knows. Just great. Well, what a way to go viral at a fan meet and greet is former Pittsburgh Steelers star Le'Veon Bell appeared in Canton, Ohio. He was there for an autograph signing, a meet and greet with fans, and he ended up being booked into the Stark County Jail in Ohio for not paying child support. There was a warrant out of Michigan.
3: What role?
0: And Bell got dinked, so he went viral. All these people there to get autographs. And, TMZ says Bell was ordered to pay $25 million in a default judgment last year. However, his attorney said Bell, the judgment was based on his NFL salary. He has not had an NFL salary for a couple of years. Anyway, so there you go. He at one point made more than $45 million in his NFL career. And now, things not going well. All right, it is the Ben Maller Show. Time now for the Insta Trivia. And we'll have Maller the third degree. Here's the Insta Trivia. Despite owning one of the 10 biggest contracts in baseball history, blank has a 570 OPS since May 31st, that's the fourth worst in all of the big leagues in that stretch. Again, despite having one of the 10 biggest contracts in baseball history, blank has a 570 OPS since May 31st, the fourth worst in all of baseball in that stretch. That's the Insta Trivia. The answer, next.
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0: 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And you'll appreciate that. Unless you don't, but we'll appreciate it either way. All right. Time now for the payoff on the Insta trivia. Despite owning one of the 10 biggest contracts in baseball history, Blank has a 570 OPS since May 31st, the fourth worst in all of the big leagues in that particular stretch. That is the question, with Maller to the third degree right around the corner. And let's see, does anyone know the answer? Rex Hudler, the Hud Dog from Alf the Alien Opiner. Whatever happened to him? I don't know. The great Bert Campaneris from Scrooge in the Bay Area, who's now in the older demo. Kylie Murray, not Kyler, Kylie Murray from Femi, the Uber Eats driver. We have Sarah Sampaio. Is it, what's her name? She's famous, I guess.
1: I don't know.
0: She's 35 today. I don't know who that is. That's from the late night drug tester. Let's see. The cheating a-hole Jose Albuve from JT the Wingman. Mookie Betts, guessed by Robbie the Mariner fan. Spike Owen from Chip and the Q's. What say you, Lorena?
1: Jet Puff Marshmallow Man.
0: No. The correct answer would be none other than Vladimir Guerrero, who is the third largest contract in baseball history. Second largest by present day value. Here we go.
2: It's Maller.
0: Here we go.
2: To the third degree. This is when Big Ben gets grilled.
0: All right. Boogaloo.
3: Ben, there was a recent report that suggested that Justin Jefferson could potentially want to move on from the team. Minnesota Vikings wide receiver Justin Jefferson would want to move on from the team and join the Las Vegas Raiders. Apparently, he'd be open to a trade there due to the potential for a reunion with Clint Kubiak. You buying that?
0: I'm buying that someone was trying to get engagement for me. That's what I'm buying. Like, if you're going to leave the Vikings, and I can understand why Jefferson would want to leave the Vikings, why would you go to the Raiders? Right? There's no reason to go to the Raiders. You can live in Vegas in the offseason. You don't have to live in Vegas during the regular season. You've got to go as far away from the Raiders as possible. Next!
3: Ben, the Packers have been promising the last few seasons, but they haven't been able to get it done in the playoffs. The safety, linebacker Isaiah McDuffie said he thinks that the team has everything that they need. Ben, do you think the team is a championship roster as constructed?
0: What is it, like, everything they need? They're going to have 11 players on defense, 11 players on offense. They're going to have 11 players on special teams. No, the Packers are in the middle. They're a middling team, and I don't think they've done anything to change my perspective that there'll be a playoff team unlikely to make much noise. Next!
3: The Houston Astros are 3.5 games back of the division. They're 4.5 games back with a wild card, so kind of in the playoff race, not really. Yeah. But Yordan Alvarez is getting a lot of talk about AL MVP. Ben, are you buying that one?
0: Well, he's got great numbers. The Astros are like, much like most of these teams in the American League, they're a full contender. So I'm not buying it. However, Aaron Judge got hurt. There's really nobody that is clearly the MVP front runner, so it's wide open. How did we do?
3: You passed this.
0: That
3: edition
0: is a win. Put it on the board. Winner, winner, winner. Chicken dinner. Won the game.
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3: The Boston Red Sox have won 14 games in a row after edging Baltimore 6-5 with a solo homer bottom of the eighth. The O's, who had won seven straight, committed four throwing errors. Yankees and Tampa Bay each won. Cleveland hit seven home runs and downed Minnesota 13-4. The White Sox won again 10-3 at Texas. Milwaukee now has the best record in the majors. It's 63-37 after a win over the Mets and Freddy Peralta 8-3. Philadelphia held on to beat the Dodgers 10-7. Detroit won in 10 innings at the Cubs 8-6. Houston's Yordan Alvarez hit two more homers. He has 33. Houston sent Miami to a seventh straight loss 8-5. Seattle's alone in first in the AL West now after shutting out the Reds 8-0. Cal Raleigh a grand slam. And the Angels, with two runs in the bottom of the ninth, beat the Cardinals 3-2. I'm Steve DeSager.
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0: He played like rotting poo.
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2: 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Here he is, Ben Maller.
0: Well, it's all about a guy named Judge, and there's a whole lot of fudge that is being served up. Welcome in the beginning of another hour of the Ben Maller Show. We are in the air everywhere as we touch base and we provide harmony in your ears. Unless we don't. Coast to coast, border to border, and beyond, on the vast and dynamically powerful microphones of FSR emanating live from the wagon as we climb on the bandwagon. Guaranteed human from the world famous Fox Sports Radio studios, where Nick in Berkeley and Ernesto in the Bay remind us that this hour made possible in part by our friends at Tire Rack for over 40 years. 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And hold on a second. I'm gonna do the lollipop shot here. And, yeah, that was a good shot. That was a solid shot.
26: It was close.
0: No, it was good. I mean, I wanted the effect, so it kind of flew underneath the camera. You'll see that when you watch the YouTube feed. You'll see all that on the YouTube feed. You'll enjoy that. You'll like that a lot. You won't? Well, screw you. Then don't watch. So our lead this hour from the Boogie Down Bronx, that is where Aaron Judge. Don't judge me, bro. Things are not going well for Aaron Judge. The outlook has not gotten better. Follow-up imaging recently. Follow-up imaging. Fractured right rib. Fractured right rib. The healing, don't ask. Not going well. Not enough to resume baseball activities, which is the easiest of all the sports to move around. You're mostly standing there. Mostly standing there. So there are legitimate questions being asked out of the Bronx whether or not Aaron Judge has played his final game as a Yankee. In the year 2026, I don't know if you've been following this or not, the Yankees transferred Aaron Judge in a clerical move to the 60-day, what we used to call back in the old days before the Wokesters took over, we used to call it the stable list. Now it's the injury list, and it's much more palatable. The world is a little better. It is a little better today because we do not use the term disabled list. I feel like things are just a lot happier in the world that we now say injured list. Is it offensive to injured people? Yes, it is. But that's fine. So the Yankees confirming that Judge will miss a lot of time, substantially more time. We don't know how much. It's open-ended. Now, Judge was injured in early June. It is now, we're getting towards the late part of July. And despite a very bleak medical update for Aaron Judge, despite that medical update not going very well, Judge, at least publicly, very optimistic. La, la, la, la, la, zippity-doo-da, zippity-day, insisting he will definitely return this season. The organization has stopped short of giving any concrete timetable. Even if they did, you always bet the over. You always bet the over on these things. So that is a good jumping off point. Let us discuss the question. What is the forecast for Aaron Judge and his return to the Yankees? Give me the forecast. Well, I'll check out the Doppler radar. I've got Exxon Mobil. We've got cold water rinse and futon. And we will combine all of these things together, and we are going to rock the boat is what we're going to do. Rock the boat. So first of all, this is not, after a minutes-long deliberation of the available information, this is not a day-to-day situation for Aaron Judge. This is a pray-to-pray situation. You feel me on that? Pray to pray. Not day to day, pray to pray. Judge's return is like, it's like a stalled storm parked over the Bronx producing intermittent drizzle. And there's some managerial fog going on and the occasional thunderclap of a place we call denial. That's where we are right now. So there are vibes of El Nino for a rib. Well, rib tissue. Rib tissue. That's the thing there. So the extended forecast, cloudy with a chance of heartburn and heartache for the New York Yankees there with the Bronx Bombers offense, which they had a good game on Tuesday against the Pirates, or on Monday, rather, against the Pirates. They did well in that game, scored a bunch of runs at Yankee Stadium. Jazz Chisholm, who promised 50 home runs, well, he hit three at-bats in a row, he hit home run. Not in the game on Monday, but one on the game against the Dodgers on Sunday night, and then the first two at-bats on Monday. Anyway, Judge's absence, if you look at the wide-angle lens here for the New York Yankees, and a dramatic decline, free-falling for the Yankees before the injury. The small sample size for part of March, all of April, and pretty much all of May, Aaron Judge and the Yankee offense averaged 5.1 runs per game. Since Aaron Judge had a big bowl of snap, crackle, pop, since that happened, they have fallen to a little over 4 runs per game. So they're down over a run a game, the New York Yankees here, with prolonged stretches of complete ineptitude at home plate. So Aaron Boone and Brian Cashman, going back and parsing the words of Boone and Cashman, even the most diehard fanboy or girl of the Yankees would agree that the quotes coming out of the Yankee brass, it's like a trip to Exxon Mobil. It's, you need that gas for the gaslight. It's pure gaslighting. Like, there's a clear disconnect between cautious public optimism and the concerning medical reality that the Yankees are facing at this point. They're behind the proverbial eight ball. We pointed this out in previous episodes of the radio show. It's classic Yankee injury theater, is what it is. It always starts out, oh, he's day to day, should be nothing big. He's progressing. Oh, he's getting close. Close in spirit, going to come back. No timeline. Don't ask us about a timeline. Why can't I ask you? We said no timeline, but you said he was day to day. Well, we said that, but that we don't really talk about injuries and all that. So this is simply not heading the right direction. Now, speaking of not heading the right direction, there will be a new low for the Baseball Hall of Fame this coming Sunday. It'll be really embarrassing. A sad day for Cooperstown. If you have not heard, the cheating ass 1-1000, 2-1000 hole. Carlos Beltran, that dirty dog. Dirty, dirty dog. And he's going into the Baseball Hall of Fame on Sunday. Beltran, said to be one of the ringleaders for the 2017 Cheetahs, the Cheetahs of 2017, the sign-stealing scandal with trash cans, buzzers, and whistles and all that stuff, depending on who you believe. And Beltran's going to the Hall of Fame. Now, he was asked about all this. He mentioned that he had some issues with baseball's investigation. He said that the fact that he was the only player that was named, the only player that was named, created some red flags on the investigation. It's from the cheater Beltran, who also said that the obvious cheating to win a bogus World Series in 2017 does not define his accomplishments on the field. So that's what he claimed. All right, so the question, Carlos Beltran complaining about the red flags, the many red flags around the Astros cheating investigation, what direction does this point you? So Carlos Beltran is visiting the hood. He's visiting the hood. He's applying for permanent residency in a little town called Victimhood. Beltran playing the victim card. Now, the zip code in Victimhood is 0000. That is it. This is what's known as chicken feathers, is what this is. It's chicken feathers. Beltran's trying to launder his legacy. He's trying to launder his legacy is what he's trying to do here in a cold water rinse. And those pesky stains are not coming out. They're not. So he has been given a pass by the gutless, spineless baseball writers who love to tell you how they're a higher class, the baseball scribes. Yeah. All right. So the BBWAA, the Baseball Writers Association of America, spitting a loogie at the Hall of Fame by putting this scoundrel in there. It's absolute bull crap that Beltran's going to the Hall of Fame. Right? It's embarrassing. And yet, the baseball writers prove this guy was a decent quote while he played, and they love anyone who remembers their kids' names. And Beltran's apparently that guy. They didn't give him just a pass. They didn't just give Beltran a pass to the Hall of Fame. They gave him a loyalty rewards card. It should have been a lifetime ban based on what happened in Houston. He has no business, Beltran, being in the Hall of Fame. And really nice. Nice of him to be nice to the scribes. And you scratch my back, I'll scratch your back. It's embarrassing. Yeah, we can't put Bonds in there, you know, because that's a bridge too far. Or Clemens or McGuire or Sosa, those guys. This guy who was obviously cheating, right? Cheating. Which you say, what's worse, the steroids or the contraband that the Astros were using? All right, now, final thought, keeping the drumbeat going here. And let me point something else out before I continue with that. So Beltran's complaining because he was the only guy named. And I do agree there were obviously other players. Altuve, Bregman, Springer, that come to mind, among others. And they should have been named. And if Beltran wants to name them, go ahead. I'm all ears. All right. Now, speaking of Beltran, though, he also said in this media round robin, Carlos Beltran said that he would like to manage. He wants to manage in the big leagues. Now, he did get hired, of course, famously as the New York Mets manager. If you're old enough to remember, he was named the Mets manager in November of 2019. I barely remember that. And that was just before the news came out. Because remember, the Astros cheated in 2017. And likely in 2018 and other years prior to that. However, the story didn't get out until 2019. So 2 years after the crooked World Series, which was just a piece of metal, according to Rob Manfred, the gutless commissioner of Major League Baseball. So he was named in that report, and then the Mets, who had named him the manager, said, bye-bye! They got rid of him. He was decommissioned because he was part of the cheating scandal. That was it. They flushed him away, Beltran, before he ever managed a game for the Mets. So the question, the job's now open again. The Mets have this interim manager. They will have a all-inclusive search. They will look at all the available candidates to be the next manager of the Mets. So the question in terms of the Mets managerial gig, the New York Mets managerial gig, is Carlos Beltran the favorite, a long shot, or somewhere in between to get the Mets job? So on the Maller big board, he is not just a heavy favorite. He's essentially in the clubhouse right now having a cocktail. He's in the pole position when they start having the race again to be the next Mets manager. Now, why is that? Right, and the Mets haven't printed him business cards yet, but the reason why, he's got insider access. The Mets have no scruples, clearly. They're okay with this. And so if you look at it, he is the special assistant, which sounds like a no-show job, Carlos Beltran, the special assistant to David Stearns. Beltran is someone who has access to the ear of the big kahuna in the Mets front office. He's essentially whispering sweet nothings into the ear, Beltran, of the Mets front office here. So he's the only candidate who does not need to ask permission to get into the building. He does not have to fly in for a meet and greet, because Carlos Beltran, all he has to do is just open the door, because he's already inside the building. He's already inside the building there. He's lounging on Mr. Mets' futon, Carlos Beltran. The Mets are cool with him and all that. They roast marshmallows together, Mr. Met and Carlos Beltran. They have a bonfire, and they burn all the bad contracts the Mets have given out. So they have plenty of flammable material to burn, baby, burn. The front office doesn't just have interest. I'm pretty sure that somewhere there in the Mets front office, they have Carlos Beltran as their screensaver, just counting down the days for his return. It is the Ben Maller Show. If you would like to be part, you can join us right now at 877-99-ON-FOX. That's 877-996-6369. You can be part of the live radio program. Later this hour, we will have Maller's Mountain of Money. That'll be coming up a little bit later. If you want to be part of that, you can certainly call in, give it a shot. Lines are pretty packed right now, but if you want to sneak in there, you can try it. 877-99-ON-FOX. We need two people for Maller's Mountain of Money. That'll be coming up a little bit later. Time now, though, for the riddle of the day. And here is the Maller riddle of the day. Someone paid over $57,000 as the winning bid at a Sotheby's auction for Kobe Bryant's blank that he had during the 1999 NBA season. Somebody paid $57,000 was the winning bid to purchase at a Sotheby's auction Kobe Bryant's blank that from 1999. That is the Maller riddle of the day. The answer, we'll get to it, and we will do it next. However, it is the A block. What hour is it? Let's find it. What hour are we looking
1: number
0: at?
1: Number three.
0: Hour number three. 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
1: Hi, Bill.
0: Right over there. She's dancing. She's happy. She's excited. I think your intern, though, has moved on, though. I think you're...
1: Is she gone?
0: Working on some other projects.
1: Oh, yes.
0: Some other work that needs to be done. And Koopaloop, a Bronco fan. That's a Bronco fan. Your comments can and will be used against you in the court of sports radio, so please act accordingly. Back to it we go, and here's the Maller Riddle of the Day with Maller's Mountain Money coming up in a few minutes. Here it is. Someone paid over $57,000 is the winning bid at a Sotheby's auction for Kobe Bryant's blank from the 1999 season. All right. That is the question. Alf the Alien Opiner says his portrait of Larry Bird. The bird is the word. King Rory going with a self-help book as the answer. Well, that does come in handy there. A Pac-Man Fever cassette from Donkey Sausage. That's pretty good. I had a bunch of my early radio shows on cassette tapes like that, and I don't have any way of playing them. A Napster stock option from Late Night Drug Tester. His Rolodex, yes, by Eek in Roseville, Minnesota. Our friend Elizabeth S. writes in. She says his Alf keychain is the key. Filler Up Phil says his Colorado t-shirt. Wow, I see what you did there, Filler Up Phil. Too soon. Kobe's clown something. I don't know that Eileen. Well, Eileen's working. She's worked blue. Eileen works blue in San Francisco. How about that? I can say exactly that phrase. I should be able to. Johnny Q is going with...
1: Do you want to try it? I can always dump it.
0: No, I'm good. Dingleberries as the answer. What else do we have? Kobe toenail clipper from the Pizza Papa. That's his answer. All right. That's enough. Let's get back to it. Do you have an answer, Lorena?
1: I was thinking maybe a used condom.
0: Used condom. All right. Well, interesting, but no, it's incorrect.
1: Darn it.
0: Yeah. Somebody paid $57,600 as the winning bid at a Sotheby's auction for a Kobe Bryant cast. A cast from the 1999 NBA season. He missed the first 15 games. And they ended up winning the NBA championship that year. And so his cat, they cut it off.
1: I wonder if it still smells like sweat.
0: I don't know. And he autographed it, and then $57,000. The amount of rich people that have money to burn on crap like this is fascinating. Like, there's so many people that just have FU money.
1: One day, Ben, one day.
0: And can flush away. Somebody paid, what else did I say? Michael Jordan. Michael Jordan's old, what was it? His old pass from Barcelona. The Barcelona Olympics. And so this thing sold. MJ's official Barcelona 1992 Olympic pass sold for over $200,000 at auction. It's crazy. It's insane. Let's go to Andre, who's not insane. He's not crazy. He's a man of the people. By the people. He's in the Commonwealth. He's on the Cape. Hello, Andre. Andre. Andre.
2: How you doing, Ben? It's good to be with you. We hold these truths to be self-evident that all men are created equal and endowed by their creator with certain inalienable rights. Yes, I am in the Commonwealth. I don't have a problem, okay, with these exorbitant purchases by the well-to-do folks, because in my mind, these are artifacts cast, worn by the late, great Kobe Bryant, the Black Mamba himself, okay? That's living history right there. So these folks, you know, you pay this money, it goes, a portion of it, hopefully, to some sort of a charitable cause, passed by Michael Jordan from the Barcelona Olympics, did the same Olympics in which they beat the Croatian team led by one Mr. Drazen Petrovic, the late, great Braz and Petrovic. When at said Olympics, Michael Jordan, Magic Johnson, Larry Bird, all the boys would be up playing cards into the wee hours when the Ben Maller show was on. Ben, you are possibly the reason that the Dream Team won that gold in 92. They needed somebody to listen to. I know there's a time difference, Ben, but in my mind, when they're up playing those late night card games, having a ball, right? Bird, yeah. Magic, Jordan, Pippen, Malone, Barkley. By the way, Michael Jordan, Charles Barkley recently reconciled, Ben, after 14 years.
0: I don't know. They really make up, or is that like a fake makeup? That seems like it might be a fake one. Like, they're not. They might have done it, like, gotten together, had a couple of drinks. So they're not going to be buddies again, though. I don't believe they're going to be buddies again.
2: I tend to think that it's possible. I saw that Michael Jordan also a charitable donation in Wilmington.
0: You want more of this, by the way? I got more of this if you want, Andre. Does Plaxico Burress still work here? He did work here. Does he still work here? I don't know.
1: I think so. Yeah, on the weekends with LeVar.
0: Oh, that's right. There you go. Plaxico Burress, a winning bid at the Sotheby's auction for the touchdown ball Plaxico Burress caught in that famous Super Bowl against the Patriots, the undefeated Patriots, to beat them. That sold at auction for over $400,000. Over $400,000. Now, Burress claimed it was also the Tyree catch ball. That has not been confirmed. That has not been confirmed, but that sold for $400,000. Was that you, Andre? Were you the winning bidder on that, Andre?
2: No, but I think it was somebody here in the Commonwealth that bought said piece of pigskin to lock away in a vault. So it never sees the light of day again after that very painful loss leading into a undefeated season where, by the way, the Patriots beat the Giants last game of the regular season when Brady and Randy Moss threw the touchdown pass, got some records. So incredibly difficult. Now, of course, the favor was repaid vis-a-vis the Seahawks game, you know, when

0: pass out.
1: It wouldn't be good for you. Scott is in the Commonwealth, and Scott is up next. He's going to go to the random side of life. Hello, Scott. Welcome.
2: Hey, Ben. How you doing, mate?
1: If I was any better, I'd have my game show contestants lined up. I need at least one more. I think I need one more contestant at 877-99 on Fox. Hello. Yes, Scott. Yes. What?
2: Yeah, I will hang on if you want me to be a contestant. I will do that for you.
1: You got something else. You have something else on your agenda here. You didn't call up for the game show. You have something else you want to talk about. Yes.
2: That is true. Okay. Right. I have a question and I have a point. First off, remember the other night you had that great trivia question about Michael Jordan's Little League baseball card?
1: Oh, yeah. That was the, last week or something? Yeah, I remember that.
2: Yeah. How was it authenticated? Because I'm thinking, okay, first off, there's no way you can authenticate a 12-year-old kid's autograph. I don't care who it is. It's not going to look like Michael Jordan from 1997. So my thought was they got the card to Jordan and handed it to him going, can you possibly authenticate this? Like, did you actually sign it?
1: So you think it was bogus?
2: No. What I'm saying is the only way you can authenticate that is to actually hand it to Michael and say, look it, do you remember physically signing this card? Yes or no? Does that make sense?
1: No, I think because it was on a program. So I think they authenticated that part of it. I hear what you're saying. Like, I understand what you're saying.
2: Because he's a
1: 12-year-old kid and all that stuff. I totally get it. But this was like a whole thing. This was not just the autograph. It was from the 1975 North Carolina Dixie Youth Baseball State Tournament. So that's what it was from. Yeah.
2: I thought you said was it was his physical baseball card.
1: Not a baseball card. It was like a program from the. So that's how they were.
2: Okay.
1: There we go. We solved the problem, me and you, Scott. Look at that. We did.
2: Thank you. I asked a bunch of guys at work about this. The other one is, you asked weed, or not you, but somebody called in about, like, if you had the last joint, weed man, what would you sell it for? Okay. I want three of you to go around. For instance, Lorena, you are a big Disney fan, okay? If you only had one chance to go back to Disney, this does not include your daughter. She can go the rest of her life. But you have one chance to go back to Disney, and other than that, you get barred from the doors. What would you sell it for? And all three of you, pick an item, not a family member or anything like that. Pick an item that means a lot to you. Like, I like cigarettes. What would I sell a pack of cigarettes? Last pack on the planet.
0: My last ticket to Disney.
1: How many packs of cigarettes do you smoke a day?
2: Basically, three-quarters.
1: Three-quarters. All right. I gotcha.
2: But what I'm saying is, if I had the last pack, I'm just giving you
1: example. No, I hear what you're saying. I gotcha.
2: So all three of you, like I asked Coop when I called up, I said, hey, if you had one chance to enter one poker tournament, but you can't do it ever again in life, what would it cost that person? He goes, oh, I get what you're saying, Scott.
1: Yeah. No, I don't think there's really anything that I would not be willing to sell. So pretty much everything.
2: So you're like Tom Brady. You'll just sell yourself for anything.
1: Yeah, $30 million to do a comedy roast. I'll do that. Spend my entire life ripping pizza, and then I'll sell Pizza Hut. You know, I'll say don't eat sugar, then I'll sell Dunkin' Donuts. That's pretty much Tom Brady's MO, right? Yeah. All right. Thank you, Scott. I gotta go. The great Scott in the Commonwealth there. So what do we have? One of our guys hung up, apparently. So I'll give out the number, 877-99 on Fox. Now, if you don't want to play, don't worry about it. We'll move on. We won't play the game. It's going to be Mallory's Mountain Money. If we can't get two competent, somewhat sober contestants to play Mallory's Mountain Money, we'll just take more calls, more of these riveting phone calls. If you would like to play the game show, 877-99 on Fox, we will plausibly get to Mallory's Mountain of Money in its entirety. We'll get to that, and we will do it next.
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1: Now, Maller's Mountain of Money.
2: Good Lord, that's a lot of money.
1: Do you have what it takes to get to the top? Probably not.
0: All right, let's do it. Right to the contestants we go. We have Eeny, Meeny, Miny, Mo. Let's say hello to Zach, who's in Indiana. Hello, Zach.
3: Hey, how you doing?
0: Welcome in. Thanks for answering the call, Zach. You're going to play our game. And what part of Indiana are you in there, Zach?
3: Lafayette.
0: Beautiful
3: right
0: Lafayette.
3: Down the road from Purdue.
0: All right, very cool. And who do you want to partner up with on the game?
3: Let's go, Coop.
0: All right.
4: Yeah.
0: All right. You're going to lose that. And Jacob in Delaware. Hello, Jacob. Welcome.
5: Hey, Ben. How you doing, buddy?
0: What's going on? Everything good in Delaware this morning?
5: Everything's good, man. Everything's real good.
0: All right. Who would you like to partner up with, Jacob? You've got Lorena or me, Ben?
5: I'm going to go with you.
0: Seems like a wise choice.
6: You know, I'm always left out of this one.
0: Yeah, they don't pick you, Lorena.
4: It was the wisest choice you could make since I was already selected.
0: Oh, stop, please. Let's get
4: all
0: to
4: right.
0: the game. Hurry up.
4: Gentlemen, this is the Chris Cornell edition of Maller's Mountain of Money. He would have been 62 years old on Monday.
0: He checked out a few years ago, right?
4: Yeah, it's been like 9 years,
0: wow.
4: Yeah.
0: Wow.
4: The categories are Outshined, Hunger Strike, Fresh Tendrils, and Like a Stone. Zach, you were on first. Which category would you like?
3: Outshined.
4: Outshined. All right. And Jacob, how about you?
5: Hunger Strike.
4: Hunger Strike. All right.
0: All right. Very good.
4: All right. Zach, you and I are up first. We need the first and last name of the athlete to get the full points. Our category is Outshined. These athletes were outshined by a sibling. Are you ready?
3: Yes.
4: All right. 45 seconds. Let's begin. His older brother, Peyton, is a better quarterback.
3: Eli Manning.
4: Yes. This guy's twin brother, Rondé, is in the Hall of Fame. He was a running back. He's not.
3: Tiki Barber?
4: Yes. This guy's brother is Travis, married to Taylor Swift.
3: Jason Kelsey.
4: Yes. This guy's brother, LaMelo, is the better player for the Hornets.
3: Lonzo Ball?
4: Yes. All right. This guy's brother, Pau, was on the Lakers.
3: Something Gasol.
4: Yeah, all right, we'll skip this one.
3: Mark Gasol.
4: Yes, that's good. That's good. This guy's brother just died, a NASCAR driver.
0: Oh. All right.
6: 160.
0: 160. Okay, we are up here. Let's show them how it's done, Jake. Are you ready?
5: All right, bud. I'm ready.
0: All right, here we go. Hunger Strike. These athletes all were very skinny, so skinny they looked like they were on a hunger strike. Are you ready?
5: I'm ready.
0: All right, we'll put 45 seconds on the clock. We're on our way, and here we go. 1980s Houston Rocket, not Akeem Olajuwon, the other.
5: Brown Hampton.
0: Yes. Played for the Washington Wizards. Yes. Starting pitcher for the Red Sox. He's on the Atlanta Braves right now. He played for the White Sox. He's won. All right. Plays for the Oklahoma City Thunder. Looks like Skeletor, white guy.
5: Ted Holmgren.
0: Yes. Wide receiver for the Philadelphia Eagles. He's now their number one receiver this season for the
5: Devontae Smith.
0: Yes, that is correct. The Parisian prodigy of the Spurs. Yes, and the Slim Reaper in the NBA.
5: Kevin Durant.
0: Yeah. What else? Oh, the pitcher for the Red Sox. He won a Cy Young.
4: That was impressive.
0: Thank you. Actually did it out of order. Manu Paul was 100 points. Sampson was 80. I believe we have a lead, Coop.
4: All right.
0: You're losing, Coop.
4: Zach,
0: you're
4: losing.
0: You're losing right now.
4: Fresh Tendrils or Like a Stone?
3: Like a Stone.
4: Okay. All right. These football players sank like a stone in the draft. 45 seconds. Let's begin. Quarterback for the Steelers right now. He's famous for the Packers.
3: Oh, Perkins. No, not Perkins.
4: No, he's old. This is quarterback.
0: You're upsetting Coop here.
4: Packers quarterback after Favre.
3: Aaron Rodgers.
4: Yes. This guy was the quarterback for the Dolphins, never won a Super Bowl.
3: Dan Marino.
4: This guy's dad is named Dion. Quarterback for the Browns.
3: Sanders.
4: Yes. All right. This guy is on the Knicks. He won a championship with the Raptors as well. Everybody thought he should have been maybe finals MVP.
3: I don't know.
4: All right. This guy had a gas mask. He was smoking weed out of gas mask dropped in the draft.
0: Oh,
4: we got a 100 point here.
0: That did not count. That did not count.
4: Yes, he did.
0: It was clearly after the buzzer.
4: What are you talking about?
0: The freaking buzzer.
6: I think it It did not count.
0: It didn't count. Clearly not.
4: It did. What
0: go
4: points do we have?
6: 290.
4: And
0: how many do we have?
6: 280.
0: Okay. That's fine, Coop. I'll give you those points.
4: Oh, shut
0: okay.
4: up.
0: Here we go. These athletes all have curly hair. Are you ready, Jacob, to win the game?
5: Yes, sir.
0: 45 seconds on the clock. Here we go. The greatest safety in Steelers history who did all those commercials for... Yeah! We won the game already. How about a baseball player for the Yankees who went to the Mariners? Don't you know kind of his name there? Yeah, that's right. That is correct. 1980s Raiders, Cleveland Browns defensive tackle died. Yeah! Oh, look at that. It was 100 points, Coop. This guy's great. This guy's amazing. All right, we don't even need to keep going. That's it. All right. Hey, listen, Jacob, you know what you did? You just won a golden ticket. A golden ticket. Congratulations. You're smarter than the average bear, Jacob. You've upset Koopaloop, who thinks he dominates these games. He does not.
4: I do.
0: I am the all-time wins king at these games. I've won more of these game shows than anyone else in the history of radio.
6: You know, if Fox. You guys would just give me a chance.
0: I know. All right. Thank you, Jacob. Zach, you did terribly. I'm so happy you sucked. You made Coop very upset with your terrible answers. I like the effort. The effort was there. Did not work out. And another edition of Maller's Mountain of Money in the books. And if you like this, we play it every week at about this time. If you don't like Maller's Mountain of Money, we only do it once a week. So who cares? It's just once a week. That's it. And we try to have something like every day. There's a bit. There's something every day. Like,
6: we have fun in games.
0: Well, next hour, because we're an overnight show. We're not one of those buttoned-up daytime shows. You don't have any fun, those daytime shows. Next hour, we'll have Sight the Bite, the great sports radio mystery. There's a lot of content here. A lot of content.
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4: The Red Sox won their 14th straight game, 6-5 over Baltimore, which had won 7 in a row. Tampa Bay ended a 5-game losing streak, winning at Toronto 7-1. Yankees over Pittsburgh 8-5, 2 homers for Jazz Chisholm. Cleveland hit 7 home runs in the first 7 innings and defeated Minnesota 13-4. The White Sox won again 10-3 at Texas. Milwaukee defeated the Mets and Freddie Peralta 8-3. Philadelphia held on to down the Dodgers 10-7. Seattle 8-0 over Cincinnati. The Mariners now alone in first in the AL West. Cal Raleigh with a grand slam. Houston sent Miami to a 7th straight loss, 8-5. 2 more homers for Yordan Alvarez. He has 33. The Angels, with 2 runs in the bottom of the 9th, edged the Cardinals 3-2. WNBA, New York over Dallas in overtime. Minnesota won a close one, 105-102 at Seattle. Alex Palou took the IndyCar race at Nashville. I'm Steve DeSager.
25: Okay, let's get started.
26: Ben Maller saying this.
0: Now it blows.
26: Saying that.
0: Genetic phone booth.
26: And
0: Billy Crystal.
26: They held a webinar
0: on how not to play the position.
27: He is such a Mr. Softie that he can't play back to back.
26: With a big dog touch.
0: It makes me want to puke in my mouth.
26: Ben Maller, it's his way or nothing.
27: Let me repeat that for the people a little slow in the back of the room.
26: But you already knew that.
0: You're a...
26: You're listening to the Ben Maller Show.
0: Yeah.
26: Now, live from the Fox Sports Radio studios. Here he is, Ben Maller.
0: From the top rope, we go. Welcome in the beginning of another hour of the Ben Maller Show, one after another, after another, after another. We are in the air everywhere. Get on the horn Lions. We are your guide to the sporting galaxy, coast to coast, border to border, and beyond, on the vast and exuberantly powerful microphones of FSR emanating live. From the wagon, as we climb on the bandwagon, guaranteed human from the world famous Fox Sports Radio studios, hanging out here. We run in circles. We do. Now, Outback John and Joanna from SoCal, they're out there in Covina, California, say, hey, Mallard, we really like tires, and we'd like you to let the people know about the tires. I said, you know what, Outback John, that's a great point. I love the onion thing you guys make, and then Joanna also loves the tires, too. 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So our lead this hour is from Bradyville, USA. Lot of blowback. People very upset with our hero, Tom Brady. American icon, Tom Brady. The big hullabaloo, the latest chapter in the holy book of TB12. If you have not been following, I don't know how you missed this. It's possible you did. So Tom Brady, he's this close. You can't see my fingers, but he's this close, Tom Brady. This close to getting into the ring. WWE, the buzz intensifying after the World Cup finale, where Tom Brady and Logan Paul, I'm not sure which one of those Paul brothers he is, they all look the same to me. Logan Paul, they're annoying dudes. Logan Paul exchanged what with Tom Brady? Did they French kiss? Did they exchange bodily fluids? No.
1: La la.
0: That did not happen. That did not happen. What else did they exchange? How about the bird is the word? The bird is the word. Yep, they exchanged the middle fingers. And then they were famously separated by the fanatic CEO, that guy Michael Rubin, who many people think is ripping off American customers. So the confrontation following Tom Brady's viral slap heard around the football world, that happened over the weekend there. The slap of Logan Paul, which happened to go at the Fanatics Fest. Well, that was, I believe, on Friday that took place. It might have been Saturday. I think it was Friday. And so that was at the event put together by Michael Rubin, who loves hanging out with rich people. And who doesn't? I don't really care for that, but that's fine. So the speculation bubbling up that we're going to have a match, and TMZ has entered the chat. And they report that talks are ongoing, they say. And this, of course, is upsetting. The GOAT gatekeepers are not happy. The GOAT gatekeepers not happy at all. Several have been highly critical of Tom Brady entering the squared circle here. And that he is cheapening his legacy. He is tarnishing his accomplishments, his many great things that he did for the Patriots and the Bucks. He's ruining it all. So let us discuss the question. I'm going to start with this. What is Tom Brady trying to accomplish? What is the motivation for Tom Brady futzing around with Logan Paul and getting ready for the WWE? So I've got Machete, Mutate, and Home Depot. And no, you can't build it like Beckham because they're not buying spots anymore. I mean, you could build it like Beckham, but they're not paying for the spots anymore. So to kick off here, looking at this latest revelation from Tom Brady and Logan Paul, You've got the all-time Goaty McGoat, Tom Brady of quarterbacks, who is, well, he's not getting enough stimulation. That's my analysis, that Brady, despite having a very cushy job where he shows up and spews platitudes on TV and gets paid a ton of money from Fox, despite having that, Brady is bored. Tom Brady is bored. Do you agree with that or not? And it's not necessarily he wants to keep busy. He just wants more attention. He is a whore, an attention whore, Tom Brady. He wants attention. Why else would you even consider a wrestling match? And oh, by the way, does anyone think that the deal isn't already done for Tom Brady and Logan Paul, that this was all part of the buildup, that the middle finger thing, the slap, which wasn't even a great slap by Tom Brady, this is all part of the master plan? And I love it when a plan comes together. Come on. You think Brady's going to do all that stuff unless he's already got the bag lined up? Come on now. Come on. Don't be dumb. Don't be dumb. So Brady obviously does not need professional wrestling. He does not need the WWE. They're going to pay him, though. They're going to pay him. And you think of this as the old two-for-one special for Tom Brady. It's double trouble is what it is, because he's got his machete out and he's like, hey, I want some fruit. Well, okay, you've got your machete. Can I have some low-hanging fruit? Well, why do you want low-hanging fruit? To me, that's the most delicious. Why not? Just go for the low-hanging fruit. It's kind of like one of those Kawhi Leonard no-show jobs. You show up, you pretend like you're running around, and that's America's pastime. Effortless income. Set it and forget it. And Tom Brady's doing it. Now, depending on how this goes down, I was messaging one of my buddies who loves professional wrestling and likes the inner workings of professional wrestling, and he estimated that if Brady does this in a Middle Eastern country like Dubai, he could make $10, $15 million for one day's work if they pick the right venue. In America, more like $5 million or so for Brady, maybe a little more than that, somewhere in that department. And so it's as close to a no-show gig for Brady as you could possibly get, right? All he has to do is repeat some cheese ball line some writers in Stamford, Connecticut wrote for him, where that's where the WWE is headquartered. And voila, abracadabra, get that cash now. Make sure to get that cash. Giving the bird to Logan Paul was all part of the storyline that these guys hate each other. So Tom Brady, who is just, hey, I saw Gronk do it. Why not? I can do it too. Now, furthermore, keeping the theme going. So the other question I had on this Tom Brady story is Tom Brady cheapening his brand by preparing to go into the WWE? This whole, it's really obviously a publicity stunt and all that. So a lot of people getting out there and screaming and shouting and pounding the table. Oh, this is not right for Tom Brady. Oh, my God, Tom, what are you doing? And they're all upset. And to that, I say police. Right, Tom Brady's legacy is so secure. How secure is it? It's so secure that he's in the zone right now, speed running, like saying, well, why not? I'm famous. It's easy money. Why not? Let's do it. So I wouldn't use the word cheapening. Like, I wouldn't say it's cheapening his brand. He is reinventing his brand. How about that? He's reinventing his brand, Tom Brady, and he's also renting it out by the hour. You know how those hotels, the good time hotels, they charge by the hour? Yeah. So Brady's like, hey, you know what? I'll charge by the hour. Why not? What the hell? And we have watched him. In recent years, Tom Brady has mutated, not like a Teenage Mutant Ninja Turtle, but he has mutated Tom Brady from avocado ice cream back in the day to, remember when he was with the Patriots, he was like pimping out $300,000 plus Aston Martins. Those were his endorsers. And I loved it. The TB12 program, that whole thing. And he had this smarmy arrogance to him. And now he's gone from that. He's mutated Tom Brady into this world's most expensive carnival act. is what Brady has done here. The man went from kale smoothies to the TB12 dollar combo meal. That's what Tom Brady's got right now, the dollar combo meal. And I still laugh my ass off when I see Tom Brady, who would rant and rave on his weekly radio shows in Boston about don't eat sugar, don't eat junk food, don't eat fast food. And in recent years, he has been a brand ambassador for Pizza Hut, selling Pizza Hut to the masses, and also Dunkin'. Who goofed? I've got to know. But wait, there's more. Tom Brady also made, it is estimated, about $30 million from that Netflix comedy roast that they did a little while back there, cashing checks. He's cashed so many checks, it's like he's trying to buy that FTX thing. Remember that thing he was part of there that went to the dark side? Yeah. So listen, everyone has a price. Everyone has a price. And that's just the way it is. And Tom Brady is the pitch man now. He's gone from selling Aston Martins to the pitch man for the great unwashed. He's one of us. Tom Brady is more relatable now. I can't wait for him to endorse the Waffle House. You know that's coming. Hey, it's Tom Brady here for the Waffle House. If you want to get into a fight at 4 a.m, this is the place to do it. Who says no? Come on now. And Brady, he wants you and me to eat the crap that he used to tell you not to eat. Right? And he's playing now to the lowest common denominator as long as you have money. Now, there have been so many legends of sports that have been part of wrestling. The idea that that is cheapening Tom Brady, I don't buy it. Muhammad Ali was part of professional wrestling. Mike Tyson, obviously Pete Rose. These are some legends of sports that were part of this. And so the TB12 brand, it'll be okay. It's going to be okay. No one will remember this anyway. And Brady doing the WWE just is confirmation. It's validation that he will endorse anything at this point. He's at the stage now where as long as you meet my fee, my get-in fee to be a pitch man, we're good. It's just he'll go for it and anything short of a septic tank. I got to tell you though, I could see Brady driving around a honey wagon and say, hey, it's Tom Brady. And look at my honey wagon. You can buy one just like this right now. Here's my number. Here's my website. Go buy a honey wagon. Why not? All right. Ever smelled the honey wagon? Yeah, not good. All right, last thing. To Philadelphia we go, where Eagles coach Nick Sirianni popped up in the headlines this week. Sirianni, in a rather odd moment, revealed that he has now become a user of AI, ChatGPT. And they said, well, who cares about that? ChatGPT, big deal. Well, he's saying now, I believe unsolicited, and from what I read in this story, that he is preparing for the upcoming NFL season and he's looking for fresh ideas. What's a fresh idea? So he is entering his sixth year as coach of the Eagles, and he did admit that he popped up and he's futzing around on the ChatGPT. He said, I didn't know a lot about it. Started messing around with it, and now it's part of his routine, the coach of the Eagles there. So the question, a lot of people upset saying, what is Sirianni doing? What are you doing? Shame on you, blah, blah, blah, blah, blah. So it's a little nuanced. It's a little more nuanced than just killing Nick Sirianni because it's not what you think. The story is not what you think. There's more to the story. The question, what issue do you have, if any, with Nick Sirianni using the Eagles coach ChatGPT to coach, help his overall ability to guide the Philadelphia Eagles? So it's kind of wild to think that Philly went from that dog, you need that dog mentality, to prompt mentality. Like, what are you doing? The moment an NFL head coach admits he's outsourcing inspiration, because that's what this is. It's not what you think. It's inspiration. He's outsourcing it to the algorithm. He's announcing that, hey, listen, the juice, the tank in my my tank is full, and it's running low, though. It was full when I started. It's running low on on the proper juice. I'm running on fumes here. Now, remember, Sirianni, I'll never forget when he took over as coach in Philadelphia and his decision when they were trying to figure out who was competitive at the NFL draft. They did rock, paper, scissors. That was Nick Sirianni. But he's only been there 5 years. This is not like Andy Reid in Kansas City. If Andy Reid said, listen, I've coached so long. How long, Andy? I need some help. I'd say, okay, you should still be providing the gusto if you're Nick Sirianni heading into year six. That's my belief there. So Sirianni says he's just using AI to uncover leadership stories to keep it fresh. He wants to keep things fresh in Philadelphia. The core principles, tough, detailed, and together. However, in Philadelphia, that is a dangerous confessional booth to walk out of, if you feel me on that. That's a little dangerous, right? Because not, here's the problem. Not everything needs to be hung on the clothesline. We don't need to see all the dirty laundry. We don't need to see that. Now, obviously, as a talk show host, it makes my job easier, so I guess I should not complain about this. Here we are, though, complaining. Like, some things, it's perfectly fine to stay private. And considering how popular those AI apps are, I'm sure that most NFL coaches, if not all, are playing around with them. Now, he's claiming it's not for X's and O's. It's all about some motivational stuff. I would say, though, you don't broadcast that to the locker room. You don't give a sermon about, hey, I found this motivational story. Win one for the Gipper. Okay. Doesn't really work. So Sirianni, he went down to Home Depot. Went down to Home Depot. He stepped on a rake, and he basically said, I'm out. I got nothing else left, so I got no more speeches, and I'm now one bad prompt away from addressing the Philadelphia Eagles before a matchup with the Cowboys, speaking Klingon. Well, that likely won't go well. Well, it was this motivational speech Star Trek did years ago. Captain Kirk, a friend of the show, actually hates the show, and he revealed that he spoke Klingon. Well, Captain Kirk doesn't speak Kirk. He doesn't speak Klingon. Well, for that episode, he did. Okay, fine. It is the Ben Maller Show. If you would like to be part, 877-99 on Fox. 877-996-6369. We'll take your calls. I'm told we have a big announcement. A big announcement. I don't know what that is. I don't know what that means. And wait until you hear, later this hour, wait until you hear about an NFL star who has apparently ended a 10-plus year beef. A 10-plus year Cold War has come to an end for an NFL star. What is that all about? We'll get to it, and we will do it! Next. However, it is now green light go time. It is the A block. What hour is it? Let's find out.
1: Number four.
0: In the Lorena Theater in Sherman Oaks, California, coming to a town near you. She'll be in Fresno.
1: Beautiful
0: weekend.
1: City. Can't wait.
0: Beautiful Fresno. You know, Fresno, here's a fun fact. You want to hear a fun fact about Fresno?
1: I love fun facts.
0: Fresno is the
26: Ben Maller fun fact.
0: Largest city in the United States that is not off an interstate. How about that?
1: There's wow.
0: Fun fact. Yes. The farming, the bed, what's the word I'm looking for here? It's the bread basket for all the farming and all that, but there's no interstate highway there. 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

0: the Bane Maller Show. We thank you for listening. We know you have options, not good ones at this time. We're here for you. And you can be part of the program. Lines are packed right now, so I won't give out the number. You can also hit us up on X at Bane Maller. That's at Bane Maller. Follow that account. You can interact with all the bits that we do all night, every night. Also, Lorena is here.
1: That's me.
0: She likes soy sauce, and you can sell her.
1: Not on my car.
0: FSR Tech Queen and Koopa Loops. Yummy. Koopa Loops right over there. A Bronco fan. Programming note, tomorrow is going to be a newbie night. Hallelujah.
2: Hell yeah.
0: Another newbie night. I'll explain what that is if you're new to the show. You might have heard we have the same seven people that call up every night. So we'll have some new people. We hope. Who knows? That'll be tomorrow. Check it out. And back to it. All right. A few minutes away from hearing about an NFL star who has ended a 10-year plus beef. A Cold War has apparently ended. We'll get to that coming up in a bit. So the caller I was going to go to hung up. Unfortunately, I think I know who that person is. I think there was a phony phone call. There was a phony phone call I was going to go to. I was going to unmask the phony phone call. I learned that as a kid from Scooby-Doo, and it's not there anymore. Let's go now. Big announcement. Let's see here. Let's go now to Viva Las Vegas, and we say hello to Slug in Vegas. Hello, Slug. Welcome.
3: What's up, guys?
0: There he is, the man, the myth, the legend. What's the word, Slug? I see a big announcement here. What is the big announcement? What do we got?
3: All right, are you ready? Coop, you got it?
4: Breaking news from Fox Sports.
3: The Bane Maller Las Vegas meet and greet 2026 officially is on once again at the Stakeout Bar and Grill.
0: We're back.
3: Maryland Parkway, Las Vegas, Nevada.
0: Yeah, our third
3: Saturday. Saturday, August 29th, whenever you want.
0: Outstanding. I just looked at my very busy schedule. I do not see anything on that schedule.
1: Are you available, Ben?
0: I believe, I'm a very important person, as you know, doing overnight talk radio. I am available, though. That is going to be this is outstanding, Slug. Our third event there in Vegas. Now, we have to track down, I don't even know if he's still around, Mouthwash Mike. We got to track him down.
3: Oh, my God. That's what I was going to say is that we need some of these legends to show up. He needs to show up.
0: Yeah.
3: Alf the Alien, a Piner. I'm gonna Shane in Des Moines.
0: There's no way Alf does not leave the Commonwealth, so that's not happening. So he's not showing up. But we get some big names. Who can we get? We get, what are some big names? With Supermarket Steve, Surfer Todd the comedian.
3: Surfer Todd,
0: Todd, we gotta get
1: Tammy
0: him.
1: In Vegas.
3: My homie Big Lou.
0: Big Lou from the LBC. He's on number two.
3: That's my homie right there.
5: I say Scott should fly out from Boston.
1: Yes.
3: I don't really love him, I'm just intrigued by Marcel. He's got to show up.
1: Yes.
0: No, that's not happening. Yeah, that's not Anthony in Anaheim. How about that? Natron, he shows up from Stockton. He always makes sure to show up to these things. So he'll show
3: Mad
0: up there.
3: Clown. Let's see if we can move.
0: Oh, the Mad Clown. Yeah, he lives, on a farm in Texas now, the Mad Clown. We got to get him out there.
3: Oh, I love that guy.
0: Yeah, he's great. That artwork he did is outstanding back in the day.
3: Oh, this is great. Very
0: exciting, Slug. August 29th. So you got over a month to get ready for this, to make the proper accommodations. We'll be hanging out. This is the spot. It's upstairs, right? The same spot we've been the last couple of years, upstairs there. And we'll have a karaoke, I think, I would assume, possibly, maybe, who knows?
3: You know it. Come on.
0: We'll do karaoke. Nothing better.
3: Might as well. I should have just entered my song from last year's meet and greet into the Malapalooza.
0: You could have done that. Now, Big Balls Bob, will he be there? Will he show up? I don't know. Maybe he'll be there. Maybe he won't. He won last year. A tremendous performance. Big Balls Bob.
3: Was the other guy who took the bus there?
0: Oh, yes. What was that kid's name?
5: Dante?
0: Dante, yeah.
3: Yay. There you go.
0: Yeah, that's great. We hopefully Dante will show up.
3: The other guy, I don't want to say, he's like Middle Eastern.
0: Well, there were a few guys. I don't know which. I don't know specifically.
3: Oh man, because I had to, he wasn't there last year, but the year before.
0: Oh yeah, oh yeah, I think I know who you're talking about. Yeah, I want everyone to be up there. All right, we'll promote it. It'll be great. Slugs, the hostess with the mostess. Are you excited, Lorraine? You were concerned. Lorraine was very worried we weren't going to do this.
1: Yeah, Big Lou, you know who's on number two. He was messaging me just to double check.
0: Yeah, so we're good.
3: I talked to Lou earlier. I assured him it was
1: good because he wants to get his tickets.
0: Hey, Lorena.
1: Yes.
0: Mike the Leprechaun could fly out.
1: I doubt it.
0: Mike the Leprechaun. Come on now.
1: I don't think he wants to.
0: He might fly out. You never know. All right. Well, Slug, thank you so much. I'm going to put that down, that date, August 29th. Big event. Vegas.
5: My room's already booked.
0: My room is not booked, but I'll figure that out.
1: My room's booked too.
0: All right. Well, congratulations. All right. Thank you, Slug. You're the man.
3: Put a little discount code for the good hotels that I work at.
0: Oh, okay. Well, now you got my attention. So it's music to my ears. All right, there's Slug in Vegas. That's exciting. Hold on a second. Will you be showing up, Mike the Leprechaun? Will you be making an appearance?
1: No.
0: There,
2: No. Unfortunately, not that weekend. I'm going. Lorena, Sassy Lassie, be quiet, please.
0: Wow.
2: You were very good at the show. Sassy Lassie, you were dancing with Shakira, right? You know, Shakira is 49. She looks great for 49. Anyways, I will be in Vegas.

0: It's my whole life.
1: What did the farmer say when he lost his tractor?
2: I don't know.
1: Where's my tractor? I'm going to be meeting Seuss Dog. I'm meeting Seuss Dog.
2: Oh, I want to meet Seuss Dog. We didn't get to meet Seuss Dog. I want to meet him.
1: I gave him a kitten. I gave him a kitten 2 weeks ago, and I'm going to check in on the kitten.
2: Okay. Well, congratulations. All right. Well, thank you.
1: And I have the Kobe Bryant cast, by the way. I was the one who bought that.
2: I think you bought his old jock strap, actually, not his cast. But thank you. All right. Let's get so worked up. It's just a radio show. What are you doing? Well, big news here, if you love the tabloids, is it true that Green Bay Packer legend, now journeyman quarterback who played for the Jets briefly and now the Pittsburgh Steelers, Aaron Rodgers, he has made up with his estranged family. Yeah, there are photos he posted. Rodgers posted a series of photos on social media of his family. He said, another bonding week, hashtag fam. And there were his parents. His mom and dad were there. His older brother, Luke. And so
0: Casper,
2: after years of an estrangement, very public in the tabloids estrangement, Aaron Rodgers has apparently ended that. However, not all the way. Not all the way for Aaron Rodgers. It does appear that he still has a bit of a beef, Rodgers, with one of his other brothers from the Bachelorette guy, Jordan Rodgers, and that he was not photographed here and is not welcome. So that was the one absent. I know, very concerned about the family business of Aaron Rodgers. Very worried about that. Let's go to the phones here. Armadillo Andy is calling up. He is in Amarillo, Texas. Hello. What's going on, Andy? How can we help you, buddy?
3: Hey, how you doing this morning?
2: If I was any better, I'd be laying down on the sofa, but I'm not.
3: I understand that. I'm on my way to work, so I can appreciate wanting to rest.
2: There you go. What's on your mind there, bud?
3: Well, I just heard your announcement that you're going to be in Vegas on the 29th. It's a Saturday, obviously, and it's my 38th birthday, so I'd like to try and make it out there. I've only been to Vegas a couple of times. Just give me another excuse to go.
2: Yeah, well, we'd love to meet you. Well, you know, one thing we're not ashamed of here, Andy, is promoting these type of events. We love to promote this crap, so we will let you know exactly. It's not on the strip. The event is going to be off the strip. And, you know, it's your birthday, so you might show up there and just have such a great time you forget to go to the event. That
0: I
2: has
0: always
2: happened.
0: Have the best time. I'm so excited.
4: It's no, only like 5 minutes off the strip.
2: No, it's near
0: it's
2: you.
0: It's not far.
2: Yeah, it's near UNLV. It's cool. It's, well, it will definitely not be cool there in late August. It is going to
0: you
2: be.
0: You know, at first the smell in there was a little, you know, off-putting.
2: We're on the air.
0: But now I like it.
2: what are you doing?
0: But now it reminds me of like.
2: We just encourage Andy, all we ask. Is you try to take a shower within the last couple of weeks before the event. That's all we ask. So, but be safe, and we'd love to meet you, Andy. So come on if you can make it, and we'll sing happy birthday. Are we allowed to do that? Sing happy birthday? No.
4: I mean, if there's karaoke, so
2: oh yeah, it'll be karaoke. Are you a good karaoke singer, Andy?
3: I've got a couple things I like to do. I don't know if I would classify it as good, but definitely.
2: All right. Let's get hammered then. I don't know. All right. Well, thank you. Oh, look at that. Andy, this is great. Amarillo, Texas. Come out to Vegas.
0: Yeah.
2: You're going to hang out with us. Have a great time. How amazing is that going to be with him?
4: I'm hearing word that Robbie the Mariners fan is likely to attend.
2: No way.
4: Yep.
2: Oh, legend. And he's my go-to backup guy on the mailbag that I do on the podcast. He's there. Maybe Nico? How about Nico? Maybe we can get Nico from Vancouver to show up. That'd be big, right? Come on now.
0: That would
2: be
0: huge.
2: We love Nico, all the legends of the show. We got to get him to pop in there and say hello. So anyway, that was the big announcement. Slug in Vegas. Hey, Slug, we got this guy, Andy, from Amarillo, and he says he wants to go, Slug. It's exciting. All right, Slug's not there. I thought he was there. Oh, he's not. Oh, he's there. Oh, Slug. Are you there, Slug? Yeah, Slug.
5: I'm here.
2: Okay. Hey, James. Why don't you come to Vegas, James? Hollering James. You want to come to Vegas, James?

0: Now, I don't want to speak for James. It does not sound like he wants to come to Vegas. Oh, this is good. It's our guy. It's my friend. Hey, James. James, you're on the air, James. Oh, it's, Mike, are you still there? Why, Mike, why didn't you hang up? We were done with you, Mike.
1: Because Coop didn't dump me. That's why.
0: No, he didn't
1: I'm
0: dump
1: still
0: me.
1: Here.
0: All right, well, say hello to Hollering James.
1: Hollering James.
0: All right, say hello to James. Go ahead.
1: James, good morning. You are the same age as me. You need to stop snoring. It causes problems in the family. How are you...
0: Well, fortunately, he has no family, so you don't have to worry about that. We're his family. We're his family right here. Yeah.
1: Why am I controversial? You said the word controversial and polarizing,
0: well,
1: and I don't agree.
0: Well, Lorena finds you very controversial, and she finds you
1: Lorena
0: polarizing.
1: Lorena actually likes me. Lorena actually
0: Is that true,
1: likes
0: Lorena? Is this all a radio bit
1: she
0: that you actually like the leprechaun? Is this true? No comment?
2: Yeah, you know, I try my best to be a nice person.
3: Nice.
0: Wow. Okay. All right, Mike. Well, thank you. I'm going to hang up on you now, or maybe not. I don't know. We are moments away from one of our favorite bits on the show. We love this bit so much. It's called Cite the Bite, the great sports radio mystery, Cite the Bite. We'll play a little clip of audio from the world of sports the last 7 to 10 days. You have to then figure out who the person is. Now, if you want to play, call right now, 877-99 on Fox. We'll get to Cite the Bite, the great sports radio mystery. We'll get to it. We'll do it next.
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0: 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See, that's the fifth hour podcast. But the show is broadcast 4 hours a night. 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Now, there's a full podcast, the best of. Ryan in Shrewsbury tells me today is 1.9 seconds long. So check that out. Big, big deal. No, not a big. Well, it is. But for us, it's a big deal. Ben Maller Show podcast available everywhere. Do us a solid. The corporate weasels are overlords here at the company. Monitor the downloads. So do us a solid. Help us out. Thank you. We're too cheap to pay for the bots. So anyway. All right, here we go.
1: It's time now to Cite the Bite, where we play random generic sound bites. You know, inane sports and entertainment cliches spoken by so-called experts. And you try to tell us who's doing the talking.
0: And away we go. It is Cite the Bite, the great sports radio mystery. And someone from the world of sports the last 7 to 10 days, listen closely and see if you can figure out who this person is. Here we go.
2: That's all I got.
0: Play it again.
2: That's all I got.
0: All right. Well, anyone get it right? I

0: will go caller number five. Caller five. Lorena?
1: Ooh, I'm going to be optimistic. Caller number four.
0: No chance. Coop?
2: Caller number five.
0: All right. Play it again, play it again, play it
3: again.
0: That's
3: all I got.
0: All right, let's go to the calls, and we'll start out. Who's up first here? Let's say hello to Pizza Papa in the leadoff spot. Pizza Papa, who is it?
4: Good morning, Ben. That was Jesse the Body Ventura.
0: Is that Jesse the Body Ventura? No. But thanks for you. Thanks for, I know, it was so close. Pizza Papa. All right, let's see who's caller number two. Let's go to Wayne, my buddy Wayne in Mizzou. Hello, Wayne. You are my caller number two.
5: Speaking of Fresno, forever, my life would saved by my dear wife, a graduate of the Fresno State School of Nursing. God bless that institution. Oorah.
0: Boo. Is it oorah? It is not. But thank you. Yeah, Wayne was in a very serious motorcycle accident a couple years ago. His wife.
1: Thank good for goodness for the nurses.
0: The nurses in Fresno saved his life. It's a happy story.
1: And he fell in love. Oh, love.
0: All right. And time for our first clue. Coop, what would that be?
2: He is a cousin of former basketball player Eddie Jones.
0: Oh, cousin of Eddie Jones. They had to trade him because of Kobe. He was covering the Lakers at the time. And Eddie Jones was a good player. Not a great player. Good player. All right. Let's go to the... Is this our guy Dante? Is this the Dante? Our buddy Dante from Vegas. Hello, Dante.
6: Hello, Ben Valor. I will be there in Vegas on the 29th.
0: Yeah! We're going to hang out with Dante again. Right, go ahead.
6: Eddie Jones.
0: Is that Eddie Jones? Well, that would be amazing, Dante, if that was Eddie Jones, man. No, but I'm glad you called in. Glad you're still listening, Dante. We'll hang out, man. It'll be fun in August there, the Big Mallard meet and greet. Play it again, Lorena.
3: That's all I got.
0: Time for caller number four. Caller four.
1: You got this.
0: On Sight to Bite, the great sports radio mystery. Golden ticket on the
1: line.
0: You're
1: my champion.
0: Let's say hello to Mark on the north end. Mark, you are next up. You're my caller number four, Mark.
7: Ben, I believe that's definitely Blind Scott calling from Bushwood, the school for blind.
0: Is that Blind Scott? Oh, sorry, Lorena. You did not win. It is not Blind Scott. I apologize. All right, time for another clue. Koopaloop.
2: What's her? He was the NBA assist leader in 2024.
0: NBA assist leader in 2024. Who is it? Let's see. Does Danny DeVito know? Danny, you're next up. Caller number five, Danny.
8: Philip Burton. That's him, right? I heard that the other day.
0: There you go. Say it again.
2: Tyrese Halliburton.
0: You got that right. And it was caller six. Or was it caller five? That was caller
1: five. That was five.
0: No, you won! Oh, my God. I won. I didn't realize I won. Danny DeVito. Thank you for consuming way too much sports media content. That is Tyrese Halliburton. And yet again, all-time wins king at this game as well. Who piggybacked off my work. I get full credit.
2: He knows I always pick number five.
0: What's up, fools?
9: Man,
0: it's
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27: Scattered showers and some thunderstorms today, mostly sunny and hot with a high of 94. Tonight, clearing out with a low of around 79 degrees. Get news, traffic, and weather around the clock when you set News Radio WFLA as a preset on the iHeartRadio app. I'm Pat Largo.
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0: 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Once again, coming to you live this morning from SEC Media Days over here at the Marriott on Waterside in Tampa. And listen,
37: Waterside. Well, we are by the water. Water Street.
1: It's that's right. Water Street. But water side.
2: By the water, right behind us,
1: even though they closed our little blind here.
2: Right.
1: So we don't get the view of the water. We do have the water, but another day, a great day yesterday, but another day out here from SEC Media Days presented by Brandon Honda, where every winning team has an MVP. 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
2: Is it me, or did they like turn the lights on right at 6 o'clock?
1: It was impressive, actually. I've got some brand new sunglasses. I just I don't know if the word is confiscated, but they've got some nice sunglasses out here.
2: Confiscated?
1: Yeah, from Columbia, South Carolina, who for some reason has their swag out here. So I took some for you and I both. Some Columbia, South Carolina. I think they're what were they called? Blue blockers back in the day.
2: I didn't know
1: they've
2: that.
1: They've got a very. I don't know that that's true, but when you put them on, it's not your typical sunglasses. It's got a little bit of a hue to it.
2: Was there anybody there when you took these?
1: No. But it's a table full of.
2: So yeah, no. They're for us. So you took them. Yeah. You didn't I mean, if you confiscated them, you'd be like, I'm taking these away. You cannot have these. You're not allowed to have them. Confiscate. Well,
1: that's the conversation I was having, but there was nobody there. But I was like, I'm taking these.
2: Should we just wear them, both of us? Well, these are good.
1: Listen, I put them on when the lights were dim in here, and I realized, like, my laptop, just in general, like everything looked better through the sunglasses. But then as soon as they turned the lights on, I was like, okay, I don't think I need them anymore. But they were pretty sharp, just like the Tampa Bay Rays last night. Finally, Aaron, getting back into the win column last night. And, you know, Dylan Cease, who started for the Jays last night, he'd given up 5 home runs all season long. He gives up 2 last night. The Rays in all end up with 3 last night in a 7-1 victory. And how about Victor Mesa Jr., Aaron Jacobson?
2: He's hot. He's red hot.
1: Yeah, 3 games in a row with a home run. Sunday it was the inside the Parker, but 3 games in a row with the home run. He got it started for the Rays last night. And it was just, I don't even know if a fun game was the comment I want to make about what it was like watching last night. Like, it was certainly a lot more fun than watching each of their last 5 games. And of course, with the All-Star break, it's been a while since we've seen them win, but it was almost like relieving, you know, like yesterday at the end of the show, I was very uncomfortable and I had to go take care of something. And once I did, I felt, you know, like I was floating.
2: Once you got it out of your system?
1: I was floating through the room.
2: Yeah.
1: You know, I'd lost 30 pounds in the matter of 2 minutes. And it's kind of what it felt like watching last night's Rays game. It's like just a relief to see them on the right side of the scoreboard again and you know, putting some runs on the board especially.
2: It's exactly what it felt like. Because you needed them after Boston, after the mess that was Boston. And they ran into a buzzsaw. Boston won again yesterday. Yeah. That's 14 in a row for them. So you just needed to feel good. And especially, I mean, you really can't overlook the situation of last night. Even though Toronto has not been playing good baseball, you're coming off 4 losses in Boston. Boston ended up winning. The Yankees ended up winning. So you really needed to start turning the tide as they did yesterday, because you lose to Toronto, that's another division loss. Then who knows?
1: And look at the way they're playing too. You know what I mean? Like, they hadn't been playing well, and then you see last night 3 errors. Like, they looked terrible.
2: They looked really bad. So you get going, but Dylan Cease, someone who pitched scoreless inning in the All-Star game, he was really good. Sometimes, you know, we talk about the All-Star game. Maybe it's not good for people. Maybe the snub is better.
1: Are you saying, forget about the snub? Should we get rid of the All-Star game? Listen, the NFL has basically done it. They're playing flag football and footsie and all kinds of other stuff, whatever the hell they do, because I don't watch it. It's terrible. And I did, I mentioned, you know, on Thursday or Friday when you were out, like, I did happen to turn on the All-Star game just before Junior Caminero got hit, as a matter of fact. I did happen to turn it on, but, like, very indifferent to all of the All-Star festivities in all of the sports. At least the NFL is at the end of the season, even though it's still terrible. In the middle of the year, to risk losing a Junior Caminero, to risk, you know, if you look at the NHL, a Nikita Kucherov, whatever it might be, to risk losing a great player potentially for an exhibition that means absolutely nothing and lacks, what's my favorite word? Consequentiality. what's the point?
2: It also, it just kind of throws a wrench in everything and what you're trying to do when you come back, I think, a little bit. Even if you only go one inning and people are like, oh, you go one inning. It throws off your whole routine. Yandy Diaz struggling, you know, from his return, finally started to get back yesterday and really contribute with his legs, too. He was really running yesterday.
1: Yandy Diaz, stolen base guy. Run manufacturer yesterday.
2: Do what he has to do, and everyone was getting going yesterday. Aranda helped out with the RBI base hit. Junior Caminero, three hits for him yesterday, two ribbies. He had the double in that game. And then, you know, Cedric Mullins, they just win when Cedric Mullins hits home runs. You pair that with the Victor Mesa home run, and, you know, Fortes, said yesterday, Fiducia Fortes, I trust Fortes more. People say, a lot of people are saying the Rays need to go out and make a move and bring in a catcher, solidify the catching position. I'm okay with Fortes hitting around 260, contributing in different ways, play good defense. I'm okay with it.
1: Here's the question. If you're going to make a move at the deadline, a big one, are you going to find a catcher who is going to be able to bring more to the team than you are a guy at second base or in the outfield? You kind of doubt it. Now, listen.
2: I think second base now is the priority, because outfield now, if Victor Mesa Jr. is going to hit bombs and go, you know, three in a row, I know one was inside the park, but he's got some serious power. I'd like the average to go up and him to not strike out as much, but he is certainly a threat with the deep ball, and he plays good defense. So.
1: But if you could bring in a great outfielder, I wouldn't be like, I can't do that because of Victor Mesa Jr.
2: It depends on who you're going to be potentially trading for them.
1: Yeah.
2: But we have Jacob Melton, who I would love to see up soon, and then, you know, I'm not going to put any, you know, stock into Fraley coming back, and I'm certainly not going to put any stock into Gavin Lux coming back right now.
1: Who?
2: Just setback after setback.
1: Who is that?
2: Gavin Setback.
1: Yeah. I mean, I have zero expectations for him to play this season, and I'm sure he will at some point, but it's just like.
2: I don't know.
1: Yeah, we don't really know. Because every time he tries to start coming back, every time he gets a rehab assignment, he gets pulled back, so. Yeah, we don't know if we're ever going to see him, but I imagine at some point they might be able to bring him up, but I just have zero expectations for the dude. I really, because even if he does get up, like, how ready are you going to be after being out for almost the entire year? You know, I mean, we're almost at game 100, and we haven't seen him yet. So, yeah, you can have
2: zero. And now his rehab has been paused.
1: And by the way, you know, you bring up Fraley, we have seen him, but, like, okay, he's got a little bit of pop. He hits a home run every now and then, but he's not a guy that I think this team is seriously missing right now.
2: No,
1: right?
2: I think they have a little bit of depth, though, and Victor Mesa Jr. has helped them with that. I think Jacob Melton, I would love to see him. And if you do, then you're okay in the outfield. I think second base has become the position that you really have to address, and then you could always use a solid bullpen arm.
1: So day two out here at the Marriott for SEC Media Days. We got to see some stuff yesterday, some interesting comments, certainly, from Will Stein from Kentucky, who I think probably had the quote of the day. Sam, I know you said you had that for us. I'll tell you what, I don't mind a little bravado from a head coach. Here's what Will Stein had to say about why Kentucky is going to be good.
3: You said you came here because you can believe you can win here. Why is that? Kentucky historically has fought against the narrative, against perception. Why do you think you can win big here?
4: This is going to sound like really, I think because of me, to be honest. I think because of me.
1: Because of me.
2: I love that. Good for him.
1: Yeah.
2: Good for, way to go. Like, sometimes you just got to look in the mirror. Forget that. You don't have to look in the mirror. Sometimes you can look at everyone off the podium in the press conference and say, we're going to win because of me,
1: yeah,
2: the coach.
1: I like it.
2: A little bravado is good. Yeah, and you know what?
1: I like it.
2: If it feeds,
1: you need it. I think he needs it in the SEC.
2: Feed it down to the players and the players can absorb it, now it could also go the wrong way. If things start to go off the rails, off the tracks,
1: they're going to say, because of you.
2: Yeah, it's your fault, man.
1: You did this.
2: We win with you because of you. We lose because of you.
1: By the way, I thought the framing of the question was a little interesting as well. Like, you know, Kentucky's always fought against perception and, like, who cares? Who, like, honestly?
2: Indiana, like, always fought against that, and look at them.
1: But when you get on the field on Saturday, right? on third and long, is perception in coverage? Is perception by getting at the quarterback? Like, who? Like, again, a narrative and perception, who cares? When you get on the football field, what are you doing on the football field, right? Like, that's to me, it's just, I thought the framing of the question,
2: I love how he paused. He thought about it. He really gave it a thought.
1: It's one of the things I noticed yesterday, Aaron Jacobson. It's one of the things I noticed being out here for day one at SEC Media Day.
2: Did you see his picture?
1: That's a confident man. Because of me. I like it a lot. We're going to do some of the other things we noticed from day one out here at SEC Media Days on 95.7 WDAE. It's the Pat and Aaron Show.
2: But yesterday, with baseball being back, I was making sure to take a look, and I built the parlay. And what do you think happened with my parlay?
1: You lost it.
2: I lost it. How much do you think I lost it by?
1: One leg.
2: We lost it by one leg. That's how it always happens. Yeah. But sometimes, Pat, what happens when I don't lose it by one leg?
1: You win it.
2: I win it. And what happens when I win it?
1: You take us out to steak.
2: Yeah, we're going to go to steak. That's right. Because when you can win big on a dreamer parlay. 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

0: And we had a good day one. And there was a lot of things that kind of we saw that stuck out here and there. Aaron had a dude get him right off his spot at John Mateer, I believe, simply from breathing. We'll get into that gentleman in a moment if you want to call him that. I don't know if Aaron would want to call him that. I know they talked about it a little bit on Nick Wise yesterday. But there's one thing that I kept seeing, or I felt like I kept seeing. Maybe it was in my mind. I don't know. But I've made the comment on here before that college head football coaches, the way they're treated on campus, it's almost like they're a god or a king, or like they have so much pull on campus, and they're treated with so much. It clearly gets to their heads. Like, we see college football coaches that some of the stories that we've heard about Nick Saban and different people, that it's just like, dude, you got to get over yourself a little bit. And I was starting to wonder yesterday if that kind of bravado that we see a lot of times from college football coaches wears off on some of the media who cover them. Because, Aaron, I felt like I saw a decent amount of chest out yesterday. Guys walking around like with their chest out.
1: I feel like you've gotten, your tone has gotten lower.
0: Oh, I mean, listen, I don't want to yell about guys being...
1: Hey, media member. We're on media row.
0: Yeah, well, I mean, there's nobody really here right now except for one gentleman who we did speak to yesterday, who I, you know, did not see that from.
1: So what do you mean?
0: Did you
1: with
0: not
1: this?
0: See look at some guys walking around? Like,
1: no. I mean, like sometimes people walk with a straight, they stand up straight.
0: Yeah, it's just my back issues. That's
1: yeah, like you
0: here.
1: Have like a bit of a curvature to the back. I do yeah. too.
0: Scoliosis is what it is.
1: And that's what I think we're getting to is like there's the old school radio guys like us who have been around for a while who have just were scoliosis ridden. And then there's the new guys. There's like the young podcasters who are like hitting the gym every day, and kids like Sam or 26 who they're standing up straight. So what I think you've...
0: See, but even that, like I feel like if I saw Sam walking around here, it wouldn't look like... There's a few dudes yesterday that were just like...
1: Which who point them? Point them.
0: I mean, if you want later. When
1: what
0: do
1: you
0: here.
1: Mean? Like their chests are out. Like what is yeah. the, like? Are they? Is it a posture thing or is it like?
0: No,
1: a,
0: it's more the whole
1: him.
0: Thing.
1: I am know? Him type
0: you,
1: of.
0: You've seen it from dudes who think that they're.
1: Yes, Sam, the guy that walks you know, around going, "I am him."
0: You think so?
1: Yes.
0: Honestly, I don't. Honestly, like when I see Sam, especially like when it's the three of us.
1: Yeah, we get, just the three of us.
0: We get like extra Sam. You know what I mean?
1: No, in public he's not like that because he's actually, Sam, you're quite, like, you get a little shy sometimes.
2: I try to be a gentleman. Especially in media situations, I try to just kind of go with the flow, just be another fish in the sea and do my job to the best of my ability.
1: Smart.
2: But I know exactly what Pat's talking about, especially, like, when I was in Chicago working in TV, there was certainly a lot of that, like, chest-out mentality. I don't think Pat means it literally, more of, like, a euphemism.
0: Yeah.
2: But it's like...
1: Maybe I'm not paying attention.
2: People walking around...
0: It's an attitude, Sam, right?
2: Yeah, maybe I'm just knowing, like hey... Like, famous example... I was in Chicago once. We were trying to do an interview with one of the coaches up there, and this guy is kind of pushing around whatever. It's a media gaggle. And he's like, you know what? I don't even need this. I've got his cell phone number. I'll call him later. It's like
1: right.
2: that kind
1: now
2: of vibe,
1: that,
2: you know?
1: Now that, if I heard somebody do that.
0: That's outwardly. That's not even like an attitude or like something that you see. That's just outwardly, I am a douchebag.
1: I was in the scrum with the media scrum with Mateer yesterday.
0: Yeah.
1: And it's a lot of, first of all, he's a premier guy. Like, it's a guy people want to be around and they want to hear what he has to say.
0: But is he a premier guy? I think he has to prove that this year after last year, no?
1: I loved what he did last year. The hand
0: injury.
1: I know
0: he's hurt.
1: He got hampered. He got hampered. And he talked about that. And he's not using that as an excuse. I was impressed.
0: You're doing it for him, though.
1: I was impressed with Mateer. But the people that went up there, like, it was just a media. It was very reminiscent of what I get if I ever go to a Bucks thing or a Rays, anything like that. Like, people in the media, you try to get your questions. It's honestly why I don't love sometimes this portion of our job. Mm-hmm. Because there's people jockeying. They want to get their question out there. So sometimes you got four different people yelling a question at once, and they're trying to yell louder than the other person. Yeah. Eventually, it's like a game of chicken, and somebody peters out and goes, all right, I'll get them next time. And then you'll hear them three different times try to get it out, and by the third time, they've been overvoiced, outvoiced. They're like...
0: So I will usually wait right? Especially like at Bucks, I'm always going to let Greg Almond and Rick Stroud and all those guys that have been doing it forever, I always let them get their questions in first. But if I know I want a certain I got to ask a certain question, I will not be overpowered. Like, I will not be over, like, if I'm determined that my voice is going to be the loudest in the room, it will be the loudest in the room.
1: And if you have somebody else on the other side who's like, I'm determined to be that. Yeah. So if you have two people determined, you now have just a cacophony. It is bad.
0: I'll go full goal call if I have to.
1: And that's what the things I saw a little bit of that yesterday, but that's natural. I see that everywhere. I don't look at that as like a chest out type of situation.
0: No, me neither.
1: I did have a guy
0: it's
1: yesterday.
0: It's more about how people are walking around, some people. You know what I mean?
1: I know what you're saying now, but
0: look on their face like they think they're cooler than they are.
1: They are cool.
0: Are they cool?
1: Yes.
0: You know who is cool?
1: Very cool.
0: You know who is cool is Jacob Hester. We're going to try to get Jacob on the show. We saw him yesterday. We were eating lunch after the show, and we're in the little dining room area where they feed us lunch, and there were two gentlemen at a table like across from us, and I'm like, I recognize this guy, but I don't know how. And we had met Jacob Hester at Army Navy game. Was it last year or 2 years ago that we first met him?
1: I think 2 years ago.
0: But we met Jacob Hester at Army Navy game, but we haven't seen him since. It's we don't watch him on TV all the time. So I'm like, it was driving me crazy while we're sitting there eating. Like, how do I recognize this guy? And like, I think it was after they got up and walked away. I'm like, wait, was that Jacob Hester?
1: I even said to you, I was like, we know that guy. Yeah, it was Jacob Hester.
0: So hopefully we'll find a way to get him on during the week, because we've had him on from Army Navy. He was fantastic.
1: But yesterday I was in that scrum and I feel this guy just like breathing down my neck.
0: So you felt it? Because you told me about hearing it pretty distinctly.
1: I felt him come up on me, and then I heard it. I actually have a video. I gotta try to see if we can get. Like, I have a video of me, of Mateer, and I've got this guy. He's like,
0: what do you do on you again?
1: Breathing up on me, man.
0: That's not how you said it a minute ago.
1: And I looked at him. I gave him. You never look at somebody to like just let him know I hear you, I see you. Like, you're being annoying.
0: Yeah.
1: I really gave him. Mateer's talking, so all eyes are on Mateer. If somebody looks directly, like I turn my head to stare at this guy who's next to me, comments like you would think that he would get the social cue that you're probably doing something that's annoying.
0: Oh no, he was doing it on purpose.
1: He was, I think, because he ripped a couple more of those deep Darth Vader breaths, and then I was like, I'm done with this. So I walked away, and the second I walked away, I turned around, and he filled my spot. He's got these like TiVo sandals. You know those sandals you like strap on?
0: Yeah.
1: Like the Velcro ones?
0: Yeah.
1: He's got that and shorts. And I come over to Nick Wise when he's on the show, and I didn't even know they were on the air, and Nick's like making fun of the guy. Nick, I'm like, this guy sucks.
0: Nick said if we showed up in sandals, he would send us home. I totally forgot to wear my sandals today. That was my whole plan. I was going to show up in sandals, and I would have been out of here the second Nick got here. All right, we're at SEC Media Days today and for the rest of the week except for Friday. But there's big news coming out of the Big Ten. Sam Cohen will fill us in on when we return, as well as the Bucks. They got in some hot water last week with their social media, but should they have? Are we taking things too seriously? We'll get into all of that next on the Pat and Aaron Show.
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2: 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The Rays.
0: Sam, I'm really sorry. We can get into the Rays in a second. I do have to interrupt with some massive breaking news out here from SEC Media Days.
1: Yeah.
0: So after a segment. Yeah, thank you. Thank you. After a segment which we did about, you know, maybe some people walking around here with a little too much bravado. After we did that segment, Aaron went on during the commercial break to assault a gentleman in the bathroom.
1: No, that's not what happened. Not what happened. He's right over there. You can attest to it. I feel bad.
0: I almost want to bring him over.
1: No, I held the... You can. I feel bad. I want to apologize to him. I held the door open, and I was holding it. Yeah. I was leaving the bathroom. And you know,
0: held the door until you didn't?
1: Well, you know, sometimes if you're leaving the bathroom and like you're the first person out, like you kind of like you're out, but you're holding the door.
0: Yeah.
1: I was doing that, and I didn't realize the door is kind of heavy. And the guy behind me, I thought he was through, but he wasn't like really through. So I kind of let the door go. It was this awkward exchange. It's
0: you
1: kind of
0: slammed
1: an exchange.
0: The door in his face,
1: no, it's kind of like an exchange, like from one arm to another, instead of a full on like I'm behind the door and opening it for him. And it was a heavier door than anticipated, and it really came back on him. And I had to apologize. I apologized to him.
2: I bet if you would have washed your hands, that extra couple of seconds would have made the gap.
1: Dude, no. Sam. Sam, it's funny you say that, man. It's really funny you say that because of the optics of where we are, I did wash my hands the extra couple seconds.
2: So you shouldn't have washed your hands. You should have stuck with what you know.
1: Correct.
2: And then
1: because
2: no
1: I went against my normal routine, that is the reason why we were exiting at the same time.
0: Washing your hands goes wrong.
1: Right. That's another reason. It's like all-star snubs. I'm pro. You know, sometimes you got to root for the weird thing. Now he's manning the camera for the SEC network. Well, he's got this, and he's never going to get me on camera now.
2: No. Now we know if it's shaky on Tebow later this afternoon, live from Marriott on Water Street. We know what the cause is, but the Rays were in action yesterday. 7-1, they win. A trio of home runs, including one Cedric Mullins. Rays impossible to beat when Mullins goes yard. And I think he did that just so he could stay in that four-hole spot just for you, Pat.
0: Yeah, listen, I'm glad he hit the home run. I still listen, and Junior did his thing last night, so it's not like he was held up by Cedric, but I still don't believe on a day-to-day basis that anybody, and I don't know why you would, frankly, pitch to Junior Caminero with Mullins behind him. And again, I know he hit a home run last night. He's still hitting sub 200, I believe, or right there, right? He's floating around the Mendoza line. Maybe that home run put him right back over the top. But I know I looked once last night when he was at bat, and it said 199.
2: Well, if you look this morning, it still says that.
0: There you go. So,

0: 45 games in his career, hitting fourth in the lineup. He's got 4 home runs lifetime, but I can't find if any of those have been for the Rays other than last night.
1: Hmm. All right, well, we'll find it on later. But either way, it's not something that I typically, you know, I don't think he belongs in that spot in the order. But that's just me and Pat and some other people.
2: it's just everyone.
0: Everybody who
2: except
0: knows
2: Kevin Cash.
0: Baseball. I shouldn't say Kevin Cash knows baseball. I meant more of a fan perspective. Don't know how a guy hitting 199 is in the cleanup spot. But Mullins trying to overshadow Junior's 3-for-4 night, much like...
1: That was his second home run in the cleanup spot this year. Second.
0: There we go. Look at Aaron Jacobson, investigative report. You can go walk around with your chest puffed out.
1: He's also hitting 54.
2: Well, he is walking around with his chest puffed up. That's why he's assaulting people.
0: He is assaulting people. It's overshadowing everything that's going on at SEC Media Days Live. I know you guys are out there. I'm back at the studio. I'll see you guys later today. But the Big Ten was trying to overshadow SEC Media Days yesterday. As Greg Sankey was speaking yesterday, Michigan dropped, well, I guess Pete Thamel dropped the bomb that Ward Manuel, the athletic director at the University of Michigan, the Fighting Nick Wises, he will step down at the end of the calendar year. This comes after tons of investigations, especially with Sharon Moore being one of the main focal points, the alleged affair that he had with an assistant, and Ward Manuel knew about said affair and did nothing about. Of course, they did win 2 national championships under Ward Manuel, 1 in football, 1 in basketball, but very interesting time in college athletics.
1: Also interesting, like, when you stepped out, after all these scandals that have gone on, and it's partly the reason why you're stepping down. You're stepping down at the end of the calendar year and not immediately.
2: That's the thing that stuck out to me as well, Aaron. And you're right. It is all of these different scandals. And according to the reporting by ESPN, it's really beyond the scandals. It's his response to those scandals, right? And that's what they're saying is that, like, too often he did not handle those scandals the correct way. And that's why he's going to step down. But, yeah, I find it hilarious to be like, you know what? I haven't done a great job. I haven't responded to issues here at our program in the way that I should. So I'm going to step down in 5 months. What? Like, first of all, how do you allow that if you're Michigan, right? But second of all, because nobody else can do it for 5 months? Because you have set a standard that you need to make sure continues? Because the only standard we know about is apparently not doing enough. So just get the hell out of the way now. We don't need you to hang around for 5 more months. That's what I would tell them if I was running Michigan.
0: Yeah, I don't understand how you can do that, especially with the lengths that Sharon Moore scandal, especially right when it happened, was absolutely nuts. You know about it for allegedly as much as a year in advance and did nothing about it. But that is today's top headlines brought to you by Rivard Buick GMC, the number 2 GMC dealer in the country.
2: Yeah, that's the whole Sharon Moore situation went about as sideways as anything we've seen in a while when you think about not just college sports, but sports in general. Like when he ends up with some of the allegations of, you know, going to her house and threatening people.
1: It got weird.
2: It got very, very
1: quickly
2: weird.
1: Too.
2: You're right. It was like almost overnight. Like very, very rarely do we see something turn that quickly to where somebody looked at as a leader and a coach and all these different things. And all of a sudden you're like, is he going to do something absolutely crazy? Certainly unexpected, and that's what happened.
1: That was today's top headline.
2: That is today's top headlines. My bad. I missed the outro there. So mentioned before the break that the Buccaneers, they got themselves in a little hot water with their social media last week, and neither one of us got to it last week, but we did think it was interesting because, and it's kind of why we waited, because we wanted to talk about this together. The question: should the Buccaneers have gotten in trouble, or should their social media people have gotten in trouble? If you missed it, what they did, there was a video that went viral last week of a gentleman who got hit by a bison, running around a park, got hit by a bison and sent in the air. I mean, this guy was launched and basically flipped over in the air. I know he ended up injured pretty badly, broke his hip and is going to need to...
1: He's recovering, though.
2: Yeah, he is, and he's going to be fine, right?
0: He's next to that guy Aaron saw in the bathroom. They're recovering together.
2: That's right. But this guy gets flipped upside down by the Bison. People all over America saw it, and it became a bit of a meme. I saw different jokes about it here and there.

0: But it's one thing when, you know, Joe Schmo on social media makes a joke about something, and then it's another situation when a professional organization does it, and that's what the Tampa Bay Buccaneers are. And if you missed it, they tweeted out the video and talked about, like, flipping for football. So we tweeted the video of the gentleman getting hit by the bison, and then halfway into him flipping up into the air, they changed it to Tez Johnson doing the flip in the end zone. And they got some flack for it. They ended up deleting the tweet with the gentleman turning into Tez Johnson. And I don't get it. Like, why do we have to take things so seriously nowadays? This guy wasn't hurt. Aaron and I were talking about it yesterday. He joked about it himself since it happened. And now the Bucs social media, like, they're forced to delete what I thought was actually a pretty funny tweet, because people are so uptight and sensitive nowadays. I just don't get it.
1: Yeah, I mean, as long as the guy was okay. I mean, obviously, if he died, it's a whole different story.
0: If he died, you don't do that.
1: The video absolutely. In general is absolutely wild. And
0: literally. Wild animals.
1: Why was the bison so angry?
0: Well, I mean,
2: they were in his crib.
0: Yeah, you right. encroach on an animal's existence. And you might get the horn.
1: Yeah, they like stop to take pictures of this bison and his natural, and the bison's just like ready to attack.
0: So, all right, let's imagine for a second you're in the Jacobson loft. You're in your underwear. You're watching some sports on TV. Maybe there's some extracurricular activities going on, right? And then all of a sudden, this dude and a family member, they come strolling up and they just start snapping photos of you while you're just trying to relax in the crib and watch some sports and maybe enjoy some extracurriculars.
1: I'd toss them 8 feet in the air.
0: Would you? Yeah. You'd send them right off your balcony.
1: It's a crazy video. But I mean, since he was okay, it actually, like, the video that the social media team did with the Buccaneers with Tez Johnson doing the backflip was actually perfect.
0: It was fantastic.
1: Like, hilarious. It was hilarious. But it also reminded me of Tez Johnson doing backflips on the football field, which makes no sense to me.
0: It
1: makes no sense to me. Like Camp Scataboo doing backflips or flips or anything, especially with his injury.
0: That's totally different.
1: I know it is.
0: If Tez Johnson had a torn ACL, I'd say, yeah, maybe don't do the flips in the end zone. But the kid is perfectly healthy. He's clearly well accustomed to doing these flips. You're the only one that is concerned about his injury status or his health status because of him flipping in the end zone.
1: There's no point. There's no point. There's only one thing that could happen.
0: It's touchdown celebration for the ages.
1: For the ages.
0: For the ages.
1: Good for him on his back flips. The caption was great, though, for the Buccaneers. That really is funny. The flipping out because it's almost football season. Yeah, they did a good job on that. But I don't know why we had to – we feel so concerned about getting canceled. This is me, too. This is why it's not the Me Too thing. That's a different situation. But this is me because I'm scared to put stuff on Twitter. And I'm – you know
0: are
1: me.
0: You
1: what do you mean, are you? You act that. You ask that question. You know. I delete. I don't delete. I type it. I get rid of it. I type it. I get rid of it.
0: Oh, my God. What an existence.
1: Well, it's rough. I mean, best life ever, but it's a rough existence sometimes.
0: I'm trying to think of, like, over, under. So we're in July, July 21st. So we're almost 8 months into the year. Over, under 99.5 tweets that you have typed out and then deleted without actually tweeting.
1: Under. I used to do it a lot more.
0: Yeah.
1: I used to do it a lot more, and then I'm like, now I just think about it, and I go, man, I don't even get to typing anymore. I go, what about that tweet? I could tweet that, and then I go, no, too controversial.
0: I wish I knew what you look at as too controversial.
1: It's probably mundane.
0: I imagine it's stuff that is not at all controversial.
1: Yeah, probably.
0: Like this flip video from the Buccaneers that they ended up deleting.
1: And then, because you feel that backlash. And even if I saw a couple people and the backlash, I just wouldn't be able to take it.
0: There's backlash from everything we put out, though.
1: I don't look at it.
0: Everything we put out.
1: I decide not to look at it.
0: Yeah?
1: I don't look at anything we post. Like, as far as when I post something to Pat and Aaron's show, I don't look at the comments. Ever.
0: Ever.
1: Rare, like occasionally one will catch me and I'll be like, I mean, like the bison. And this is why, and this is why I don't do it.
0: I have I've been watching recently with some of mine just because I'm amused by the comments. A couple of the posts that I've put out about soccer and its inability to be as good as it could be. I mean, oh my God. It's just like disgusting American pig. Like, just, you know, you don't understand the beauty of the game.
1: You don't.
0: It's opportunities.
1: It's all about opportunities. So, yeah, that I actually agree with. But, no, I don't. This is one of the reasons why. And they're social media team, so they have to do it. But I couldn't imagine being a part of a social media team myself. Because every single time you want to come up with something creative, and people flip out, quite literally, over a flipping out tweet.
0: So, I semi-recently was asked about one of my social media posts, you know, that about something around here.
1: I have no idea what you're
0: A different way that I may have been able to put it.
1: This is great, because I'm actually somebody in their car listening right now going, no, I don't know what you're talking about. Like,
0: I didn't say you know what I'm talking about.
1: What
0: I'm
1: happened?
0: Saying, I'm explaining the situation.
1: I want to hear full details.
0: Well, I'm not going to go into full details.
1: That's, I could see you holding back.
0: I criticized something being done by somebody we know very well, and I just said, this is not great. This is not my favorite thing that I'd love to see.
1: Why would you do that?
0: Because I'm an honest guy, and I'm a conduit to the fan base, and there are fans I know who felt exactly like I did, and I wanted to express for all of us that, hey, you know what? This is a miss. This isn't great. We could have done better, right? Like I'm just an honest guy, and I said,
1: was it something like important?
0: Not really.
1: So you had to be the conduit and be the honest guy. Like, and that there's some situations where I can understand you having to be that guy. In this situation,
0: never,
1: if it wasn't
0: that
1: important.
0: Hold on. I can't remember a time in my career. I've been at iHeart almost 15 years now. I've been in radio almost 20 all total. I can't necessarily remember a time in my career where I had to be the voice. I had to be the conduit.
1: But on this, you had to be.
0: I know. I didn't have to be.
1: You chose to be.
0: Again, I'm just honest and open about my opinion.
1: Yeah, but there's a difference of blasting that opinion out and keeping that opinion to yourself. If you put that on Twitter, you're blasting that out.
0: It wasn't against someone. It was just like, hey, this isn't great. Right? It's just like when we criticize the Rays. We're still, like the team on the field, we're still Rays fans. We still want them to do well. We still want Kevin Cash to do what's best for the team. But, man, why is Cedric Mullins batting fourth? At the same time, we have friends and partners that do things that are for fans or this and that. And we go, hey, that could have been done better. That could have included more people. That couldn't have been so one-sided. And then, you know, you say that because it's just an honest fact and it's what you believe. And it's not about, you know, you're a jerk. Like I texted our friend the other day and I was like, Ken Hagen, listen, Aaron was supposed to tell you I said I love you, and he didn't tell you, right? Aaron dropped the ball on that, right?
1: Would you say
0: I still love you.
1: Would you say it was an unnecessary tweet that you sent out? Like, it was unnecessary?
0: No, I wouldn't. Now, a lot of people might. A lot of people would.
1: I remember it now.
0: A lot of people would say it was unnecessary.
1: I'm not going to say
0: it. I totally disagree.
1: And I would say it's very, it was, I remember it.
0: Yeah.
1: It was very unnecessary.
0: I will totally disagree with you on that one. But nonetheless, my point being, I was called into an office. And it was very ha-ha, tongue-in-cheek moment, right? It was like, hey, maybe that wasn't a great idea, but ha-ha-ha, it's not a big deal. Because it wasn't a big deal, right? I wonder, for the Buccaneers and whichever social media person or whoever within the social media department created that video of the dude getting hit by the bison, flipping up and turning into Tez Johnson, I wonder if it was like a ha ha ha, you shouldn't have done that, but let's get it down. Like, or if they were like seriously scolded and told like, bad job, you shouldn't have done that. Like,
1: I hope it wasn't that. Bad job.
2: It's also worth noting, sorry to interrupt, Pat, I just want people at home to know, there's videos of the guy, like different news channels have gone and talked to the guy, and he is okay, and he joked about the situation.
1: Yeah, he's joking about it. That's what I was telling Pat. He's joking about it now, and he's fine.
0: Yeah, so why can't anybody else joke about it?
1: I think they can. But
0: well, the Buccaneers.
1: This is why you have to be careful, and this is why social media departments and social media managers, that is a tough gig these days. Tough gig.
0: Is it?
1: Yeah. Yeah.
0: Social media manager.
1: The angst and the anxiety that goes into that.
0: I think we should make Aaron do it, as a matter of fact. I think we should make Aaron discuss whether or not every post we put out on social media is appropriate.
1: If I was,
0: would you have advised me against my tweet? I know you.
1: Yes,
0: have.
1: Absolutely. You know, that was rhetorical. If I was my own entity, and I knew like it didn't matter, I had enough money, and I didn't have to worry about money or worry about hurting a business or a company I work for.
0: You'd go full Dave Portnoy.
1: I would go full like whatever I wanted to go. I wouldn't worry about that too much. But I also don't like to hurt people's feelings.
0: Yeah. Now, do you think what I tweeted out hurt anybody's feelings?
1: No, I don't think it was like that. I would have looked.
0: It uplifted people.
1: No, if you would have shown me that tweet before you sent it out, I would have went, what are you going to gain from this?
0: It's not about gain for me.
1: You're like, what? But it's
0: it's about honesty.
1: No. For me, this
0: it's
1: is why.
0: Saying, hey, wait.
1: No, this
0: hey,
1: is
0: wait.
1: Stupid.
0: Why don't we do something for everybody?
1: In life, I always say positives, negatives. If in a situation, if the positives outweigh the negatives, good, go ahead. If the negatives outweigh the positives, then what's the point? In that situation, without having me to reveal it to the audience, you can't with a straight face tell me that the positives outweigh the negatives.
0: I'll tell you next year. Because I'll find out, right? If we decide to do something that is cool for everybody and not just for a couple people, then I'll say, hey, look at that. My comments helped.
1: Oh, man. Oh, boy. Happy birthday to Nick Wise.
0: Wow. Look at you.
1: He'll be on from 10 o'clock today to 2 o'clock today.
0: On his birthday?
1: On his birthday.
0: He's working on his birthday?
1: He's working on his birthday. Wow. He'll be here for 10 a.m. And Rock Riley's going to be joining him with his 7 t-shirts, of course. maybe a couple t-shirts and some collared shirts as well.
0: No t-shirts out here. I don't think that's appropriate, Aaron.
1: And then T-Kraz, 2 o'clock. You'll get him the rest of the day. We are live. We are local at SEC Media Days, and we're going to continue here on the Pat and Aaron Show and get back into the Rays, and we're going to talk about this. How many wins will the Bucks have this season? When we get back into the Rays, we're going to do that and talk about the Bucks. We got football. It's right here. We're going to go right into it because Pro Football Focus, they got the win total, the predictions for the entire football season and all the teams, and you might be surprised with some of the numbers there. That's next.
0: That's next. But first, of course, want to remind you about my good buddy John Howard and why you should be talking to him if you're in any of these situations, because there's a lot of crazy stuff going on out there when it comes to mortgage rates and some of these things. But John Howard, he's going to make sure you are in the best position, including if you're one of those people still trying to get back into your home since the hurricanes, which are nearly 2 years ago. John Howard and his team with Howard Team Home Loans, especially John, he knows exactly what that feels like. 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
2: The different color noises, white noise, brown noise, pink noise. Brown noise is deeper, has lower frequencies, it's got more bass, minimalizes that higher frequency. Mm-hmm. And I didn't really know this, but apparently you can liken some of these to sounds in nature. And apparently brown noise is more akin to like a river rapid or a heavy rainfall or thunder.
3: Because there's also white noise and pink noise, you think brown noise is just named after the color brown. Wrong. There was a scientist named Robert Brown from Scotland.
2: White noise is used, aside from just sleeping, a lot of times with like noise-canceling headphones and stuff, mm-hmm. masking other sounds.
3: Pink noise is a little different. It's kind of like the compromise between white noise and brown noise.
2: As far as which one is best for sleep, there have been some very middling studies over the years. But at Oxford in 2017, they said that they fell asleep 40% faster listening to white noise, but their overall sleep was about the same.
3: Okay.
2: There was a study in 2017 from Northwestern of 13 older adults, and they said pink noise provided deeper sleep overall and improved ability to recall words.
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0: 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Pat and Aaron Show, Aaron Jacobson, Pat Donovan, Sam Cohen back at the studio. 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And great start to the week here at SEC kickoff, the Media Days here. We're going to be on until 10 o'clock. Nick Wise, birthday boy, and Rock Riley will be on from 10 to 2, and then T-Kraz will take over after that. But yesterday, we're going to get into some of the interesting things we saw and heard yesterday, especially from the commissioner of the SEC, Greg Sankey. But the Rays getting a much needed win yesterday over the Toronto Blue Jays in Toronto, winning 7-1 in a game that they had to have that game because things were starting to get a little hairy in Boston. Red hot Boston, they won another game. They came from behind, beat Baltimore, who was doing pretty well in their own regards. But now the Rays get back on track, and everyone can breathe a little bit.
1: Yeah, pretty insane what Boston's doing, but you know, I think we both knew that the slide would only last so long for the Rays. There was certainly some panic among Rays fans. I've seen it online and elsewhere, but at the end of the day, we knew that this team was going to be okay. They've still got the best record in the American League, and I know at some point today during headlines, we're going to get into how one knucklehead thinks they're not the best team in the American League or even in their own division, and you might be surprised by who they think is. But at the end of the day, this is a team that has won this many games for a reason, has played for the most part. I've been impressed by the way that they've played offensively with some of the small ball and stuff they've done this year that we haven't seen in years past. I think defense, believe it or not, has been one of the weak spots that I've been surprised by for this baseball team. But they find ways to win, and they've had a couple of rough patches. But you don't get to having the best record in the entire league for no reason.
0: And you know, sometimes things can go your way, and your record doesn't really indicate the team that you are. But with the Rays,
1: how many times have you felt like they were lucky this year?
0: I felt like there were times where they were unlucky just as much as they were lucky. So it kind of balances it out. Sometimes it doesn't, but most of the time in baseball it averages and balances out. But yeah, what I've noticed, you know, with the Rays this year, and what I've always said, they're actually a good team despite people just fighting that every single day. You do not. The one thing you said is the record, and it's also how they got the record, if we kind of branch out from that. The amount of sweeps they have this season. Obviously, they're doing great things at home, which you want them, and they seem to balance that out on the road a little bit, a little setback in Boston, but back on the right track here in Toronto. But the ways in which they win and going on big streaks, having five all-stars, you don't just luck into that.
1: Yeah,
0: that's sustainable good play and really good play. We saw it again from Nick Martinez, the All-Star last night. Not an overpowering pitcher. He's not going to be that guy. But he's a guy that is just so effective, keeps the ball in the strike zone, and gets it done.
1: What I've been impressed by, though, you know, when you talk about how they've done it, it's the fact that they've done it differently than they've always done it. They've always done it with pitching and defense. And yeah, the pitching's been there this year for the most part. The defense, as I just mentioned, just has not. But offensively, this is a team that for years, you know, and you see people fight about it against them being a good team. It's because for the last 2 years, they haven't really been a good team, right? And this year, I needed them, and I think a lot of people needed them to prove it. Now, some people still believe they haven't proven it. I think that's silly at this point in the year. But the fact that a team that almost never utilize small ball. We were at times screaming to see a bunt every now and then, just because we knew for a team that wasn't doing enough offensively at times the last 2 years, that could help create runs. And manufacturing runs was just something that this team hasn't really done over the years, and I think has done a really good job of this year. Even we were joking about it earlier about Yandy Diaz with a stolen base last night. Ends up coming home on the next ball by Junior Caminero. That's something that, you know, you're not going to see that from Yandy all the time, but the stolen bases, especially the bunt, they're doing things offensively that we haven't seen from this team in the past.
0: Right, and the average, and they, you know, yesterday, once again, we saw it again with the bunt. Guys really knowing, Taylor Walls specifically, like the guys that have to focus on the small ball and being effective in other places because they're not going to be the best hitters. That's what I'm seeing from Taylor Walls, getting on base with a walk, bunting in the right situations. Those are all going to help you win games.
1: Do you feel, and listen, I feel like for the most part he's done a good job on the base paths and with some of his steals. We had a specific conversation a while ago about a stolen base of third that was just completely unnecessary, right? Do you think at times he's too aggressive on the base paths?
0: Taylor?
1: I do, yeah.
0: No, because I like that that's the mentality. And I like that that's everyone kind of has bought into that. And if you're going to be aggressive, be aggressive. Don't be stupid, but be aggressive. And I don't think he's been stupid. Chandler Simpson, you know, it shocks me anytime he gets thrown out, but he's so effective. And
1: he's thrown out a lot, though.
0: But even like yesterday on second base, just he's always in the pitcher's head. And yeah. Just by that, it was a balk. And because the pitcher is always in the pitcher's head, so he can be so effective. But when you have guys like Chandler Simpson, then you have guys driving in the runs, you have guys getting on base, being effective this year. I said this before the season, Pat, and it's gone in the same trajectory as I projected earlier before the season. I specifically talked about the Rays, and we talked about their lack of power, and that was a concern for a lot of people. And I said, if you hit for average and you drive runs in, you don't have to, and you have a good on-base percentage, you don't have to worry about the power as much if you're driving the runs in. Now, they still need to move up the ladder when it comes to RBIs and driving those runs in. But
1: way too many runners left on base. That's been a theme here for a long time.
0: Definitely. But average-wise, they are number 3 in the league in average. On base percentage, they are number 5. And when it comes to the home run, you go all the way down, they are number 25. They're way down the list when it comes to the power. Now, I will say that. I used one team as a prime example as to why the Rays don't need the power to get it done. Sam, I'm going to ask you, who do you think the best team in Major League Baseball is right now?
2: Probably the Dodgers.
0: Sam, I'm going to ask you, who do you think is the second best team in all of Major League Baseball right now?
2: Probably the Brewers.
0: The Brewers. I would say you're correct. The Brewers did overtake the Dodgers for the best record in all of baseball yesterday.
1: I still think the Dodgers are probably better.
0: I would agree with that for both.
2: The Brewers pitching staff is just terrifying.
0: Yeah, and I would agree. But I still agree with you overall, like the Dodgers are just deeper and better. But Milwaukee has the lowest amount of home runs in all of baseball. Lowest amount of home runs in all of baseball. But when you go to RBIs, they're number 4. When you go to average, their batting average, they're number 6. When you go to on-base percentage, they're number 4. They are effective in other ways. You do not have to get it done. There's a misconception in baseball now that the way to get it done is by hitting home runs. And it's just not that way. Not how I'm seeing it.
1: Well, it just depends, right? It is that way for a lot of teams in a lot of ways, and they're building teams that way on purpose. I personally would rather see a brand of base. That's why I always liked National League Baseball growing up with the pitcher hitting, because it just felt like there was more strategy involved when it came to getting runs across home plate, and it wasn't always just about swinging a big bat. That is certainly with analytics, I think, become a bigger part of the game. But, you know, we're talking about it right now. If the Rays were, and the Brewers obviously in the same boat, if the Rays were relying on home runs, they wouldn't have the best record in the American League, and they wouldn't even have a good record. They'd be in trouble because they're not hitting home runs. And historically, that's been this baseball team. You can pick out a handful of guys that have had big home run years, right? It's Junior Caminero, it's Brandon Lau, it's Evan Longoria, it's Carlos Pena. Not many other guys, right? Like, there's a handful of guys that have hit a lot of home runs for this team. For the most part, they don't have those guys in the lineup.
0: We'll have to see if they can continue, and I think it's the perfect time to go up against Toronto to get back on track as they did yesterday. So, and of course, you can hear all those games right here on 95.7 WDAE. Tonight, we are going to Bascom's Chop House, the crew.
1: Yeah.
0: We're going. We're going
1: a bunch of our sponsors.
0: Right.
1: It's going to be a great time.
0: Friends of the show, couple friends of the show, and people that have really helped us get to where we are today. And you listeners, wish we could have taken you all out to Bascom's Chop House, because you're a big reason why we are where we are today.
1: How do we work that out? All goons.
0: Get everybody
1: Bascom's
0: over there.
1: Night out. That could be pricey.
0: But tonight, we're going to be.
2: Aaron's going to have dinner with Dreamer.
0: Yeah, you're going to be there, Sam. We're going to be there with some of our good friends of the show, like I said, sponsors. And The game, so we're going to miss a little bit of the game I'm anticipating, a little bit of the Rays game tonight. So I'm going to be listening to that on the radio when I come home, and then I'll catch up on everything.
1: Is it rude if I have one earbud in with the game? Just like, hey, just trying to do my job?
0: I mean, yes.
1: Of course it is. I'm kidding.
0: Is it? Am I allowed to go steak tonight?
1: You're talking to the wrong person for that question.
0: Do you ever feel weird, like, with that many people? Do you ever feel like a holding back type of deal?
1: I like to see other people order first, for
0: Me
1: sure.
0: Me too.
1: You know, we've done, like, company lunches out there with a bunch of people from work, and, you know, one of the higher-ups has the card, and they're paying for everything, and you kind of look around and say, what are other people ordering before you go too crazy? Other than the Billionaire Bacon, I have to have that by rule.
0: If any of our sponsors are listening, though, they're going to be there tonight. You order whatever you want.
1: Oh, yeah.
0: You get it all.
1: Oh, yeah.
0: You get it all.
1: By the way, I got the Porterhouse last time when we went on Father's Day. Great decision.
0: Now, the reason I bring this up is, one, I'm excited. Two, I have a sheet in front of me. We have, like, this document that we're updating because we're out here at the Marriott for the SEC Media Days. And it says on here, Aaron is going to order chicken tenders at a steakhouse.
1: Yeah.
0: Who wrote that?
1: Sam wrote that.
0: That's coming from you, Sam?
1: Sam's writing all of this.
2: I was writing stuff at the beginning of the show when we
1: That's
2: just
1: been there all show.
2: Yeah, that's actually been sitting there.
0: I just saw it.
2: That's why I put Billionaire Bacon tonight. I put
0: stuff. We're getting the Billionaire Bacon. That I know. But, like, I'm not going to a steakhouse and getting chicken tenders.
2: Is it?
1: I'm shocked.
2: I got a question for you guys. I've been debating this in my head. But I guess we'll just bring it to the air. Yeah. So I have a wedding that I have to go to in, like, 2.5-3 weeks. So I've been really trying to be good about my diet. Because you want to look good. You're seeing all your buddies. Like,
0: is it your wedding?
2: No.
1: What kind of dress did you buy, Sam?
2: No, right. But you want to, like, look good. You're going to be taking pictures. You're seeing a bunch of people. I was already thinking on my drive in. I pass Bascom's every day because of the way I come to work. And I was thinking to myself, I was like, well, I know Pat's going after the Billionaire Bacon. Yeah, I was like, does it make me soft if I just avoid it so that I don't gain a bunch of weight?
0: Just wear a corset.
2: Yeah, but the corset doesn't do anything for the, like, the double chin or anything.
0: You don't have a... Who are you?
1: You grow a beard. That's what I do.
0: What's going on over there, Sam?
2: It's lonely over here. I'm actually sitting in the dark right now.
0: Do some push-ups, like, if you're so worried.
2: No, I've been getting good workouts, and I'm just... I needed to know if
0: what?
2: It makes me soft if I just avoid the... Because you brought up the steak, Aaron, and I was thinking in my head, like... I probably just get a little steak and a baked potato. It's pretty healthy.
0: But like, me not getting a steak because I don't want to, like, break the bank.
1: What are you going to get?
0: I'm getting a steak.
1: All right, yeah.
0: But that thought process is a little bit different than you not getting a steak because you don't want to look fat for a friend's wedding in a couple
2: weeks. I've decided I'm going to get a steak, just like a normal size, smaller one. You don't want to break the bank. I was cognizant of that. But I was also like, okay, steak, baked potato, that's pretty healthy. I've been pretty good about the diet.
0: Can't you let yourself go? Aren't you dating? You have a girlfriend now, right?
2: Yeah, but you still...
0: Just let yourself go.
1: Where is the wedding?
2: She's really attractive and a doctor. You can't lose that by being a
0: this is how you. This is how you test your true love. If you gain a little weight, a little pudgy, get a little ugly.
2: Yeah, but you don't want to be a fat slob when you're walking around with a 12 on your arm.
1: Speak for yourself.
0: Pat is fired.
1: Yeah, you think this just happened on accident? I had to work for this, man. Where is said wedding, Sam Cohen?
2: Kansas City.
1: Oh, okay. Because I was wondering if it was in Pittsburgh. I was wondering if you were bringing your doctor friend.
2: No, she's got to work weekend shift, sadly.
1: Wow. Life of a doctor, huh?
0: All right, well, we'll have fun tonight. And Sam, I guess you're not eating. You have a salad tonight.
1: Yeah. No, you order all the food, and you just slide the rest of it to Aaron and I.
2: Do we know anything about their Caesar salad at Bascom's? I've actually never been.
0: Fantastic. Fantastic. I'll say it three times.
1: Wait, did you say you've never been to Bascom's?
2: No, I've had it when they catered it here, when we had it at the office that one day for lunch, and it was delicious.
1: You're in for a treat.
2: But yeah, I've never been.
0: Well, tonight we'll recap that tomorrow if Sam got a salad or a steak.
2: Aaron, but sorry to interrupt really fast. Chris Mathis listening in just texted me, get the steak, no fries, get veggies and no dessert. Boom.
0: Say that again.
2: Chris Mathis texted me, Because he's on the gains train, too. He's been working hard, looking
0: gains
2: good.
0: Gains train. Oh, my God.
2: He texted me, get the steak, no, comma, no fries, comma, get the veggies, and no dessert, comma, boom, with a little explosion of a emoji.
0: Oh, yeah, like, no dessert should be, if you're, like, I don't even get dessert, usually at dinners anyway. Dessert is, yeah, that's.
1: I'll get a dessert. I like a good dessert.
0: Dessert's just.
1: Listen, I'm on the gains train, too. I'm just gaining in different ways than you are.
0: The gains train when it comes to the Buccaneers. Will they gain or will they subtract after last year's poor finish to the regular season? Well, we have PFF's projections here, and there's simulations for all win totals for all 32 teams. And the Buccaneers, according to PFF, come in at a projected win total of 8.5 games. 8.5 games.
1: I'm going to go out on a limb, Aaron, and guarantee they don't win 8.5 games this year.
0: It's an over-under type of deal. So do you think they go over the 8.5, get that 9th win, or do you think that's unlikely and they'll go under 8.5?
1: For me, I think it's an over situation. I do believe they'll win more than at least 9 games. Very surprised by this list in a lot of ways, but I think that's right around where Vegas has the Buccaneers this year as well, right? Like, so I don't think it's too far off.
0: There's a few things that raise my eyebrows on this list, but the one that doesn't surprise me is the Rams are the highest win total projection at 11.5, tied with the one that they're tied with does surprise
1: me. I was just going to ask you, it's not surprising to see the Rams there, especially after their acquisition of Myles Garrett for that defense. Scares the living hell out of me, if I'm being honest.
0: They might get Aaron Donald back.
1: When you talk about the Baltimore Ravens, I think they're a very good football team. But whenever you have a team with a new head coach, to have them as a favorite when it comes to winning the most games in all of football, I'm very surprised by that.
0: Well, good point with the new head coach. They're going by the strength of schedule. And the strength of schedule for them is listed at 28, which means that they don't have a very tough schedule. The Lions are projected at 10.5 wins, and you're thinking, are they going to take a step? Well, where are they going to go after last year and a disappointing season last year? Well, their strength of schedule, 32, their 10.5 win total, which for me, on the Hard Rock bet out.
1: Yeah, I wanted to see where we were at.
0: You going
1: to
0: put it in?
1: Not necessarily. It is over 8.5.
0: Yeah, and that is plus money, too, which means that they're not thinking you're doing it, putting 55 on it.
1: You think so?
0: Add 2 zeros to that.
1: I could win $11,500. I clearly don't have $5,500 in my
0: doesn't see that
1: in my app.
0: It doesn't appear you do. Doesn't
1: no, I definitely do. Don't. Listen, not all of us are hitting giant parlays.
0: You gotta play them.
1: $1,500 on that app.
0: You gotta play them.
1: Take a look.
0: Listen, I'm not going to put anything on the. I don't love the futures bets.
1: Yeah.
0: But when I think about the Buccaneers and I think about this division specifically, I'd have to assume if the Buccaneers want to make the playoffs and take a step in the right direction, you're going to have to get above 500. You're going to have to get that 9th win.
1: If Todd Bowles wants a job with the Tampa Bay Buccaneers in 2027 as their head coach, they're going to have to win more than 9 games.
0: Especially when you're in the bottom half of the strength of schedule. You're right basically in smack dab in the middle, a little bit better than that as far as your strength of schedule. So when you have that, you got to be able to see this. We got a Boston Red Sox fan in front of us. Nice 14-game win streak
1: him?
0: For them.
1: Yeah, boo.
0: He's even got the red shoes to go with it. A lot of water and
1: I like
0: diet
1: red shoes
0: soda.
1: Too, but boo.
0: But yeah, listen, they're middle of the pack when it comes to strength of schedule, so you should be able to perform. And within the division, assuming that they do their job, unlike last year at the end of the year, then they're going to be able to get that 9th win. And I would assume, actually, I'm going to say my win projection for them will probably...
1: Already?
0: Yeah, it'll probably be at 10.
1: Wow.
0: Probably at 10.
1: Now, we usually, for those of you who are just finding the show, where the hell have you been? No, but we usually do a win total prediction right before training camp, so we're almost there. And then we usually do one after the preseason. So we'll have one soon. You're already at 10 games, you said, for the win total. I'm not quite there yet, but I'm optimistic. I like the way the schedule begins with the Bengals, Browns, and Vikings when it comes to getting off to hopefully a very good start. Those are three teams that I think you've got a really good chance to start out 2-1, 3-0 for this football team. But also something you've brought up a few times, Aaron, when it comes to the Buccaneers' schedule that I absolutely love as well. They don't have consecutive road games all season long. And there's something about having a prolonged, you know, road schedule that I think is pretty tough, especially in the NFL. And when you don't have a lot of travel like this team doesn't, I think it's very, very beneficial.
3: Yep, it can play to your advantage, no doubt about it. The Miami Dolphins, they have the second hardest strength of schedule, according to PFF, and they are 3.5 win totals. Malik Willis, you bring in Malik Willis and you get 3.5
1: win totals. I'm really intrigued by that football team. And I'm not saying that as if to say I think they're going to be very good. But I like Malik Willis. I just like the path that kid's taken. No. They're not going to be a great football team.
3: Right.
1: But I think they could surprise some people and be a little tougher to play than people expect.
3: And then you've got a team like the Jets, who have the 27th ranked strength of schedule. So they don't have a tough schedule. And they have 5.5 wins projected for their total.
1: That sounds like a lot for the Jets. Do they get there?
3: No.
1: Do they have an interception this season?
3: That's the better question.
1: It's
3: whoever
1: not.
3: Bet on that last year, good for them.
1: No, first of all, nobody, I would imagine, bet on that
3: last year. It's impossible.
1: Because nobody would ever predict that a team would go an entire season without an interception. I'm going to guess it happens very quickly for the Jets this year because it's got to be a priority.
3: You can't be that bad again. You can't.
1: Can they not?
3: Can Seattle be that good again? Do you think Seattle, the Seahawks, can... I'm not going to say repeat, but 10.5 is their win total. Very tough division out there out west in the NFC. Can they be at least a team that is competing again this year?
1: It's so hard, to your point, Aaron, to repeat in the NFL because of the fact that nobody ever stays healthy, and all it takes is one wrong injury to really set your team back. But yes, they're still going to be very good this year, in my opinion, right?
3: That defense was just so good towards the end of the season.
1: Dude, Sam Darnold, for all of the praise that he got last season, was not that great. Do you believe Sam Darnold can be better in that offense in year two than in year one? I sure do. And it's not that I think he's going to set the world on fire, but he turned the ball over a lot last year. He was very much held up by that defense in a lot of ways. I think he can get a little bit better, and I think the defense can stay similar to what they were. So yeah, I think Seattle's going to be very tough again.
3: But 8.5, that's the win total for the Tampa Bay Buccaneers. Your Tampa Bay Buccaneers over under. Maybe they'll be part of over under for the next 5 weeks. we'll get into that tomorrow on the Pat and Aaron Show.
1: It better not be five consecutive weeks. That would not be great.
3: All week long, we are at the SEC kickoff, the media days here at the Marriott. We are in Channelside, right down the street from me. It is a beautiful morning. It's been a beautiful start to the week. And we will certainly let you know everything that's happening here, including something we heard yesterday from the SEC commissioner. Could the SEC be breaking away? That will lead off today's top headlines coming up in just a few minutes. But we were just talking about it. You know, Pat was telling me, you know, you got some dreamers right there. You won a dreamer recently in your Hard Rock Bet account. You got the cash in there. Pat, him as well. Pat was just putting together. He was looking at the win total for the Tampa Bay Buccaneers for the future, 8.5. So if you're looking ahead, whether you're looking ahead to future totals for a football team or you're looking to today to some baseball action that's going on, and you can do that and put together a parlay if you'd like, or maybe you're just feeling good about a straight-up bet. You like a team straight up. You go ahead. You like the odds on it. You bet that. Hey, maybe you like a pitcher to get over on a specific strikeout total.
1: I bet against the Red Sox. They have to lose sooner or later.
3: At some point, that 14-game winning streak is going to come to an end. But maybe you like a guy. Maybe you hate a guy, Pat. Maybe you hate a pitcher, and you say, that pitcher, that guy's not getting that
2: strikeout total. Riley O'Brien, you.
3: Yeah, him, exactly. Under on strikeouts. You do that Hard Rock Bet. 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
2: brought to you by Storm Smart. The Rays were back in action last night, gentlemen, and they finally snap the skid, the slide, whatever we were calling it. I forget what our code is per losses in a row. So the boys are back on the right track with a big win, 7-1 last night. They pick up the win over All-Star starter Dylan Cease, who only gave up 3 runs, but they were able to get to him early. And Victor Mesa leads it off with a bomb to center, 412 feet. Aranda goes with a single in the third, and then Cedric Mullins homers in the sixth. And when Mullins homers, well, you're in a good spot, gentlemen.
3: Yep.
1: No doubt about it.
3: And, undefeated.
1: Yeah, and Nick Martinez back to doing Nick Martinez things last night. Still in ERA, just 2.59. He has really been unbelievably consistent for this team. Goes 6 innings for them last night, just gives up the 1 run. He has been, didn't strike out a single batter either, but that's kind of who he's been. He pitches to contact. He gives up some hits, but he doesn't give up a lot of runs. And they come up on top a lot of times when he's on the mound.
3: He's an energizer bunny too, a leader, a vocal leader in that clubhouse, in that dugout, even when he's not pitching. He's been just so good for this team on so many different levels. And also, he could have gone an extra inning yesterday, I think. But hey, Boozer went in there, did his thing, looked great. The bullpen looked awesome yesterday.
1: Boozer's been a damn near elite. Yeah. He's talking about ERA, 1.35 for Boozer. But you know, I was thinking last night, Aaron, when I was watching this game. We need a little more mic'd up in Major League Baseball. We get mic'd up a lot in the NFL, right? And we see it in other places. But I was watching last night between innings, and I don't remember exactly what inning it was, but Martinez was sitting there next to Kyle Snyder. They were looking at the tablet, and I just thought to myself, that would be fascinating to listen to, right? Like, I'd love to see... You know, and we do. We see that kind of stuff in the NFL all the time. I'd love to see Martinez maybe in that situation, or, you know, mic'd up to where we can hear that conversation between him and Kyle Snyder. Because, listen, we talk all the time about Kyle Snyder, what he does for pitchers. It's, you know, we think about it in the lead up to games a lot. I don't know if we think about it as much what's going on during games. I'd love to hear that exchange personally.
3: I don't want him giving up the secrets. Keep the state secrets.
1: Well, listen, there's you can do it in a way that certain things are off the record, certain things are off the table. You can't, I'm sure the NFL and you know, other leagues and other places that they do this, they, you know, there's some kind of system where it's like, hey, there's certain things you can't put out. For instance, if he's saying, hey, you got to pitch this guy this way or that way or whatever it might be, that you know, you can keep that off the record.
2: We had SEC Media Days. Big news yesterday. We still have SEC Media Days, I should say, as you guys are live from there right now. But yesterday, or today, we have one Alex Golash, I believe is how you pronounce it, and Auburn in town. I'll be curious to see if somehow you guys can pull him over into the hot seat so you can question him on his bubblegum antics. But yesterday from SEC Media Days, gentlemen, we had some noise from SEC Commissioner Greg Sankey. There was a lot of talk this offseason about maybe the SEC breaking away. I don't know why you'd want to break away when you haven't made a title game in 3 years. A Pac-12 team has made it more recently.
1: Whoa.
2: But this is what Commissioner Greg Sankey had to say about, you know, the NCAA working with national legislation and may or may not break away if it comes to that.
0: So you phrased the question, how real... So I'll take that as like real.

0: of your own conference. And not to say the Big Ten isn't a gauntlet, but a lot of those teams aren't going through that gauntlet, right? It's not as deep, so you're not going through that gauntlet. And the non-conference games are just light. The SEC throughout the entire season, these teams are just, you know, Florida, they had no chance to breathe the last couple of years because you just had such a suffocating schedule. So I understand where some teams in the SEC and why powers that be at the SEC are going, whoa, hold on a second. Let's level the playing field here.
1: Yeah, but listen, it's level in the way that you're getting a lot of teams into that playoff. And if it does go to a 24-team playoff, you're going to get even more teams into that playoff. So, I don't feel all that bad for the SEC, but overall, we know that this product as a whole, not just college football, really, but college sports, is in a really weird and tough spot. We were talking to Tony Barnhart about it yesterday, about the fact that something needs to be done to get this thing regulated, or it's just going to get more and more wild. And my fear is the more, I don't know what the word I want to use is. The more disruptive it becomes for college sports when it comes to all of these different things, from NIL to the transfer portal to the schedule to everything these teams are dealing with across college sports, the more we're going to see older coaches retire and go, I don't want to deal with all this crap. Good coaches say, I'm going to jump to the NFL because I don't have to deal with all this crap. I don't think it's good for college sports in general, but if you're talking about the playoff and getting teams in, Texas, we looked at last year, right, as a team that I personally, I believe, should have gotten in. I think a lot of people believe should have gotten in. I thought Coach Sark did a great job explaining why they should have been in. In the end of the day, they were left out, and it's because of how hard their schedule was. And as we've been talking about, the schedule for SEC teams only gets tougher this season because they've added a ninth conference game.
0: We'll get more into this conversation a little bit later on. Let's get one more headline in here.
2: We have got some... excuse me.
0: You were going to wrap it up.
2: Sorry, gentlemen. No. The little coffee spot. We talked about the Michigan athletic director earlier and how he was left, or is leaving, the University of Michigan. But when it comes to college football and dumb things being said or done, Eli Drinkwitz yesterday was in town for SEC Media Days, the head coach of the Missouri Tigers. And to your point, Pat, you were talking about the SEC and how tough the schedule is. He took a shot at the Big Ten, talking about the reason that the SEC doesn't win the playoff or hasn't won the playoff recently is because of the non-conference schedule. I find that a really interesting comment, gentlemen, when you haven't even made the title game the last three seasons and you've had more teams in the playoffs. So I don't know how you can compare early season games to late season success.
0: He didn't have a headline, did he, Pat? He didn't.
1: It was a coffee spot, Aaron.
0: Now, you say a coffee spot.
1: What is a coffee spot?
0: What is a coffee spot, Sam?
2: Is that where it's long so you can run and get a drink?
0: No, you said, like, when you coughed or something about coffee.
2: I coughed when you guys were kicking it to me.
0: Oh, coughed.
1: I was cough like, spot.
0: Yeah, I was like, you don't even drink coffee.
2: No. Do I you? Coughed. No, I hate coffee.
0: Which is crazy. I'm so jealous you hate it.
1: I don't know how you do this job without coffee.
0: You survive without
2: it's called killing your liver with Red Bull.
0: Okay. Yeah, well. That sounds fun.
2: But yeah, Eli Drinkwitz, interesting comments. We'll get into those later in headlines as well. But that is today's top headlines, brought to you by Storm Smart. Storm Smart, be smart, be safe, be Storm Smart.
1: Sam Cohen will set the lines. It's time for Over Under, coming up next on the Pat and Aaron Show, live from SEC Media Days.
0: But want you to go vote, because Suncoast Credit Union is donating money to local nonprofits. $79 every time the Rays get a hit, and the Rays were hitting yesterday, so it adds up to $10,000 per month, and it gets divvied up from the local nonprofits. 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
20: We are live. We are here at the Marriott. I'm Eric Jacobson. He's Pat Donovan. Sam Cohen back at the studio. And Sam Cohen, it is time for a little overreaction or underreaction.
21: Is that what it's called? I thought I called it something else before the
20: you
21: break.
20: You did. You called it over-under. That's your brain. That's you.
21: That's
20: love
21: your
20: you.
21: Brain.
3: I was just letting the country music roll out for a second, see what Pat had to, if he was going to overreact or underreact to the some country music. But
5: typically, I overreact to it because it drives me crazy.
3: That's why we were letting it roll. Get us in the mood for some overreaction, underreaction, live from SEC Media Days. We're talking SEC football all week long here on 95.7 WDAE, live and local all day long. But later in the week, you guys are going to run across one Lane Kiffin. Overreaction, underreaction, Lane Kiffin can turn LSU around in one season.
15: Underreaction. He has crushed it in the transfer portal, which I expected him to do, and he's done transitions before. Lane has moved from team to team, from league to league, from the NFL to college. This guy knows how to turn it around, change, you know, directions in his life and programs, and at this point, I think maybe he's going to try to master it in year one at LSU.
5: Well, has he mastered it by now? I don't know. We've seen it so many times, like you said, outside of the NFL, and I would even say the Raiders, right? Like, it's been just a great run for him, and you know, certainly some people don't love the way he's done it, and we've seen the reaction last year after he left Ole Miss, but my expectations are pretty high for LSU. I do think it's a bit of an overreaction, though, just because we are talking about the SEC, and turning it around in the SEC means being a playoff team, and I think I'm not saying they won't be, but I think it's going to be difficult in this conference for him to pull it off in year one. So I'm going to say it's a bit of an overreaction, even though I do think he can do it.
3: Overreaction or underreaction, you guys aren't the only show from 95.7 there. You got Nick Wise and Rock Riley following you at just a couple hours at 10 o'clock. But bringing three shirts to SEC Media Days is a bit ridiculous.
15: Yeah, that's an overreaction. Rock brought, I think, two yesterday. Maybe a third. I forget what he told us.
5: I think he said he had a third. I don't know if he switched it again.
15: Yeah, even bringing a third, that's an overreaction. Two at most, but even that's a little odd. It's too much to carry. Like, what do you want, vacation and you're bringing a bag?
5: But he said it was ridiculous, so that would make it an underreaction, wouldn't it?
15: No, bringing three shirts to SEC Media Days, that's an overreaction.
5: But he says it's ridiculous, no?
3: I did add ridiculous on the end of it.
5: Oh, yeah.
15: All right. Well, in my sheet,
5: he changed it. Yeah, he changed it. That's what happened.
15: It's ridiculous. No, that's an underreaction. Sorry, if you're saying it's ridiculous, it's an underreaction. But what I have here is bringing three shirts to the SEC Media Days. That's an overreaction. You don't need to bring that much. Too much. But it's like you're on vacation.
5: I'm fat and I sweat, so I agree with you. Even then, I agree with you that bringing too many would be an overreaction. But saying it's ridiculous, underreaction. I love Rock Riley. But nobody needs that many changes of clothes at something like this.
3: Overreaction or underreaction, the Rays snap the skid, the slide, whatever you want to call the five-game dive. Kevin Cash has blood on his hands. Overreaction, underreaction.
15: Overreaction? I don't even know what that means.
3: I was texting you guys yesterday. I said that the series sweep against Boston in Boston was 100% Cash's fault. And so I said the blood is on his hands for them getting swept because of his tinkering with the pitching lineup. We saw Nick Martinez deal yesterday. You'd think you'd want your best pitchers. Anybody can get blown up on any given day, but I don't know why he's not pitching his best guys.
5: Listen, whether or not it was the right move, I think you can say that the Rays losing that series or even being swept in that series is on Kevin Cash, but blood on his hands is always an overreaction unless he actually commits a crime where blood is on his hands. Even if you went back to the World Series and talked about the decision that we all hate so much about taking Blake Snell out of that game, I might go blood on his hands from that one, but never for a regular season series or sweep or anything. Blood on his hands, massive overreaction.
15: And like, you can look to the decision in the bullpen in the game they blew against who you're going to bring in and who Abreu is going to face. And you can look to Kevin Cash, and that's going to happen throughout the season. You're going to have a lot of those throughout the season. Sometimes you just push the wrong button.
5: A lot of times, though, when you push that wrong button, you look at why he pushed the wrong button and you get it. When you look at a guy like Abreu who's hitting 350, I think it is, against lefties,
15: yeah,
5: you go, I don't get that one.
15: Yeah, considering Abreu hits better, oddly enough, against lefties than he does against righties, yeah, that was a bad moment in time. And if you're going to go by, but everyone says, you know, he goes by analytics. Well, clearly there he wasn't going by analytics. Maybe he was going with a little bit of a gut there, and the gut didn't work out.
5: Maybe the gut ain't good.
3: Overreaction or underreaction, live from SEC Media Days. The Big Ten has officially surpassed the SEC as the premier college football conference.
5: Underreaction. Underreaction. I hope all 16 schools out here, I hope somebody from all 16 programs is listening to our voice this morning. It is absolutely true. It is absolutely true because we talked about it yesterday. Not only has the Big Ten won each of the last three national championships, it's been three separate different Big Ten teams. It's not like Ohio State or Michigan went on this amazing run and where they were just unbeatable. And sometimes like it looks like Georgia is in the SEC. No, it's been three different schools from that conference winning the national championship. Underreaction. It's absolutely true.
15: That's right. It's an underreaction for everything you just said. I couldn't say it better myself. Three titles the last 3 years, three titles. They right now have surpassed. Right now, that could change, but currently in the way it's formed, they have surpassed.
3: Not only just the last three titles, SEC hasn't even made the title game, as I referenced earlier, in the past three seasons. Overreaction or underreaction, no more Tournament of Ties. It wrapped up on Sunday with España winning a barn burner 1-0, where Argentina didn't even have a shot for the game. The World Cup will make soccer much more popular in the U.S.
15: That's an underreaction. It already has. It already has made it more popular. Now, it could have finished a little bit better. But right now, I think it's going to continue, the fever. World Cup made soccer relevant again in the United States. We're back.
5: Overreaction. It's a massive overreaction that we're seeing all over the place, and we see it every 4 years. We have this conversation every 4 years. It's the same as the Olympics. It pops up. We go, ooh, look at this new little thing we have. Wow, it's so cool. I think I'm going to like it more than I used to. Same conversation. I can go back. I actually popped up in my memories the other day. Unfortunately, it's not archived on the internet, but it popped up an article I wrote for the short period of time that I wrote for Creative Loafing when they had a sport. I don't know if they're doing sports anymore or not, to be honest with you, but they did it for a little while poorly, and I wrote for them, and I remember specifically an article I wrote 1 year titled, "You May Now Stop Pretending That You Like Soccer," because this happens every 4 years, and every 4 years we go, wow, this is so much better than I remember it being. And then 2 weeks later, we're like, no, football's back, and I don't care about soccer.
15: Former Alabama quarterback Greg McElroy, I brought up his height yesterday. He just walked by. Did you see him looking at me?
5: I did not. Was he eyeballing? Was this what I was talking about earlier?
15: No, he looked.
5: Chest out?
15: No. He looked at me, and we made eye contact, and I know this sometimes, like, because sometimes I think I know somebody and I should know somebody and I act like I know them with
5: like
15: my eyes.
5: Mike Schulze yesterday?
15: Yeah, but I do know Mike. But yesterday, or just now, Greg McElroy just walked by and he looked at me as if like he was like, hey, like, good to see you again, eyes.
5: Were you giving him the eyes first, though?
15: No, I was giving him nervous eyes.
5: I think because, like, Greg's more recognizable, for instance, than you and I.
15: Right.
5: When you feel like you're being recognized, because it happens to us sometimes in Publix, in Publix.
15: Definitely in Publix. Yeah. It actually does.
5: You know, more often than other places, believe it or not. But it does happen to us from time to time. And I feel like your initial reaction when you see somebody who you think recognizes you is to just be outwardly friendly, like, oh, hey. And I feel like in his mind, Greg was saying, oh, this guy recognizes me.
15: Yeah, maybe that was it. Maybe that was.
5: Or he was thinking, hey, Dave Portnoy's here.
15: You never know. We're live here at the kickoff for Media Days for the SEC, and we're live and local all day. Nick Wise is going to take over at 10 o'clock with Rock Riley, then T. Kraz, and Nick Wise's birthday, so send him a little birthday message.
5: I went over and saw him to say happy birthday.
15: Oh, nice. You know? So you're like, I saw him first. We'll continue here because, listen, I don't know if you saw this video, guys. Cam Scataboo proved once again this weekend that he might be an absolute moron, like legitimately a moron. And it got us thinking, what are some of the dumbest things athletes have done over the years? We're going to get into that. We'll take your texts, your calls, 82945, starting with DAE as we continue live here from the SEC kickoff of Media Days.
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30: 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How did my father become this scheming mastermind? Was he like this with everyone? 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
5: All right, we're going to get into some foolish things that athletes have done after watching Cam Scataboo be an absolute knucklehead at Fanatics Fest the other day, coming off of a torn ACL, deciding to do backflips for fans. I mean, not very bright. We'll get into that in just a moment. But the Rays, they got back in the win column last night. Very important for this team to get off the snide. We were not ready, at least two-thirds of the show, not ready to panic just yet after the Rays came out of the All-Star break, very sluggish and losing four straight to the Red Sox in Boston. Certainly not a good thing. I mentioned on Friday, you know, when you were out, Aaron, that this was a huge opportunity for the Rays coming into the second half to be able to, if you go into Boston and win three or four, especially if you're able to sweep the Red Sox instead of them sweeping you, we would have been talking about how the Rays had solidified the AL East as a two-team race between them and the Yankees, but instead allowing the Red Sox to continue their win streak, which, by the way, continued last night to 14 games. They have let the Red Sox right back into the division, and it is absolutely a three-team race now. But still, in my opinion, in Aaron's opinion, no reason to panic just yet, but you wanted to see them get off the snide, and a great win last night for Nick Martinez, who moves to 9-2. And for the Rays, who, listen, Dylan Cease, he didn't give up a ton of runs, but as I mentioned earlier in the show, he's given up five home runs all season heading into last night, and the Rays were able to get to him for a couple of them last night. So that's, you know, a good thing for this offense that while they've manufactured more runs, they are still going to need to get some power in this lineup as well.
15: Yeah, but to getting it from guys that you didn't even expect to be a part of it, like Victor Mesa Jr., that's what the Rays do. They find
5: three in
15: the guys
5: a row for him now.
15: Yep, they find one of them was an inside the park home run, but they find the guys to get it done. The Bleacher Report's recent power rankings, they've got the Rays at number 7. They've got the Red Sox at number 5.
5: Hilarious.
15: 14 wins in a row gets you all the way up to number 5, even though they're only, three games above 500 still?
5: That's asinine to me. I know they're on a great run, and power rankings are kind of an in-the-moment thing. That's why I always hated, when I wrote for a little while for a football website, they had me do power rankings, and I absolutely hated it. Like, it was one of the worst. That was the only thing worse than doing power rankings, in my opinion, was doing a mock draft. You know, like, I'm certainly not qualified for a mock draft. I don't feel like anybody is qualified for power rankings because you look through them during the years, and they always look so silly. But to say the Red Sox are the fifth best team in Major League Baseball today, barely over 500, when there's, I think, five teams in the National League with around the same record or a better record than the Rays.
15: Here's the
5: and the Rays are better than Boston, and somehow the Red Sox come in at number 5 here's in all of baseball.
15: Here's the top 10 power rankings for all of baseball. The number one team, the Dodgers. Number 2, the Brewers. We were talking about this earlier. You could go 1 and 2 of those. Number 3, the Cubs. Some nights the Cubs can put up an insane offensive output. The Braves are number 4. So right there alone, talking about the National League, four of the top 10, the top four are Coach Golish walking by. We'd love to get Coach Golish on with us today. Coach Golish, we'd love to get you on.
5: You got to say it louder.
15: Coach Golish, we'd love to get you on.
5: Yeah.
15: Yep.
5: Fans in Tampa would love to hear from you, Coach Golish. Yeah. Let him know. Let him know if he didn't hear us, sir.
15: Oh, he heard us.
5: I don't think Coach Golish heard us. The gentleman who turned around and looked at us, Coach.
15: Yes, he did. Us. He did hear us.
5: Rock Riley's one. Hey, can you go tell Alex Golish to put the gum down and come talk to us for a couple minutes if he doesn't mind?
15: Is he chewing? Oh, where'd he go? He went straight
5: you know
15: to...
5: You know he's got the gum going on.
15: Who'd he go straight to?
6: Alex.
15: Is he going to
5: So he's talking to some people. He's just not
15: he's
5: talking
15: doing
5: to
15: Auburn.
5: Tampa.
15: He's doing Auburn.
5: All right, well,
15: that's fair. But
5: that's
15: to not
5: fair.
15: Even look, to not even look at us. I
3: want it known, gentlemen, by the way. Is that Rock Riley with you guys?
15: Yeah, Rock's right here.
3: You could absolutely hear Rock just yell in the background, "Hey, Alex!"
15: No, it was us yelling. Ray Rock.
6: He was chewing gum, but carrying coffee. He was carrying coffee, but chewing gum.
5: Who does gum and coffee at the same time?
6: I...
5: What a psychopath. Where is he? You're a psychopath, Coach Golan.
15: We got to get him on. Okay. Yeah. We got to get him on.
6: So...
15: We got to go talk to his handler and get him
6: I
15: on.
6: I said, hey. And he looked. I said, come on, it's Rock Tampa. Okay, and then he smiled, but he just kept walking.
15: Just there, right there?
6: Yeah,
15: you
6: just
15: said
6: right
15: you were trying to get him too.
6: Yeah. But I was trying to get him for you guys right now because I figured you can't
15: wait.
6: What
15: if Rock got him for us?
6: No, you can't wait until later. Oh, can we schedule? No, you got to get him now or that's it. So I was going to say,
5: allegedly, they told us no.
6: But you know what? Here's my experience. Do not go through PR people.
5: Yep.
6: I get all my interviews through just me going
15: up. You just got to grab them. But here's what happened. And I'm going to say
6: this. But he's a head coach.
15: He didn't even look at us.
5: I'm ready. If he were to come over here, I'm ready to have a very interesting conversation with Alex Golish. But I will always try to be fair. And to be fair, there's no way that Alex Golish knows the setup of the room.
15: First of all, he knows us. He's seen our faces before. We have been at enough. We've talked to him enough. He knows at least what I look like. I've talked to him before. I've also, the gum thing, he knows about that. He knows how I feel about
5: it. I didn't see him look in this direction at all.
15: That's right. He didn't. And I was, maybe the first time I didn't say his name loud enough. The second time I said his name loud enough, he did not look at all, which tells me he was trying. Not to look in my direction.
6: He's like that guy Jacobson, man. And Pat with my gum. I don't think he said it loud enough,
5: to be honest.
15: I said it louder the second time. The first time I might not have.
6: I didn't say it twice,
15: And
6: too,
15: Sam said say it louder, so I said it louder the second time. Go look. Under review, Sam. He was right there, too. I said it loud the second time. Yeah. He didn't want to look at me.
5: Sam, are you rolling on the show as you always are?
6: Yeah,
3: I got it.
5: Can we hear how much louder Aaron was the second time?
15: Play the first time and the second time. I got much louder.
5: Hold on. Before we do that.
3: Give me one sec.
5: Yeah, all right. I want you to have a second here. And Rock will be the judge, all right?
6: Okay. Oh, boy.
5: Judge Rock with us right now.
6: Judge Judy, Judge Rock.
5: Rock will be the judge. I say that your sentence, I'm the prosecutor right now, your sentence, if you are found guilty of not being loud enough on the second attempt, it should be that you have to go down there and wait for him until he's off the air with Auburn and then grab him and go, you have to come down here to Tampa. You owe it to us, you son of a...
15: I'm not going to say... Why would you take it to the extreme like that? You owe it to us, you son of a...
5: You mean, like, obviously I'm kidding. It's very tongue-in-cheek. I don't expect you to go over there and say, you owe us, you son of a... You
15: so
5: know
15: I
5: what.
15: Just leave the show and I go play producer?
5: Yeah.
3: Nothing wrong with producing.
15: Yeah, but during my show,
6: he did it for years. I'll tell you if you're ever to get Golish,
15: we're not. Now, he doesn't even look at me.
6: Now is the time because there's nobody else here.
5: Yeah,
6: he's actually sitting across. There's this guy. He's got a big podcast. He's over there with him. You know what? He's actually not at Auburn. Here's the deal. Have you seen what Auburn has done? University.
5: No,
6: they've got two high back. Really expensive, rented, cushiony chairs.
5: Oh, fancy.
6: They are getting so many guests throughout this. The one guy from SEC Network is like, book them every year. He sits there, he's like, oh.
15: It's because of the chair. We got to get a better chair. There's Feinbaum.
6: Sometimes it's about the setup, man.
15: Wow. You get Feinbaum?
5: Do we have the least impressive setup at SEC Media Days, Rock?
6: Well, you know what? I guess there was an advertisement on the sign or something. We got to put it out. But anyway, it doesn't matter. It's the Goon Squad.
15: Feinbaum's got bigger satellites than Sam.
3: All right.
5: No.
3: You know what? Just for saying that, you know what? I have the audio for you, Pat. And Aaron, I was on your side. I thought you said it a little louder. But here, take a listen. You be the judge, Mr. Rock Riley.
6: I'm ready.
15: Coach Golish walking by. We'd love to get Coach Golish on with us today. Coach Golish, we'd love to get you on.
5: You got to say it louder.
15: Coach Golish, we'd love to get you on. He was right there when I said it.
6: Ooh.
15: Was it a little louder? It wasn't as loud as I thought, but it was loud enough for him to hear.
5: Based on the fact that he was walking, Your Honor, and the second attempt came when he was further away, I feel like probably the same productivity in that attempt as the first one.
15: All right, let's recreate it like a second shooter type of situation. Hey, take those headphones off, Rock.
5: Yeah, get over on the grassy knoll.
15: Yeah, you walk, and you're going to walk by, and... I want to see, because we have our headphones on, we can't... All right, Rock's going to walk by.
5: Yeah.
15: Oh, look, Coach Golish has come by. Love to get you on. Coach Golish, we'll love to get you on today. Coach Golish, we'll love to get you on. Did you hear that at all, Rock? Coach Golish, we'd love to get you on. Rock, I didn't even say it that loud there. You were walking right by where Golish was.
6: You know what?
15: Can you hear me?
6: I did hear his name, but to try to really corner him, I've got to rule in the favor of Pat Donahue.
15: Oh, forget about the cornering. That's not what the debate is. What I think
5: he was really getting into.
15: No. If you heard your name, if you walk by and you're looking straight ahead and you heard Rock, at the very least, wouldn't you turn and look who said my name?
6: I did hear him say Coach Golish because there's not many people here.
15: Yeah. He didn't even
6: try
15: look.
6: To get him to stop. It
15: That's fair, but I didn't even want that. I just wanted an acknowledgement that I exist, that I'm a human being, and I'm here, and you left. That's all I wanted.
6: Was it also Aaron Jacobs in the fact that you are sitting right next to the SEC Network's TV and they are broadcasting live and you did not want to interrupt?
15: That's a part of it.
5: I'll interrupt them all day long.
15: What's crazier of a claim? What I just said or the fact that Pat thinks that some media members yesterday were walking out with their chests out because they got a little bravado here? Said that.
5: All right. Did you not see that from a few guys, right?
6: Oh,
15: like, right. Like the leading question.
6: The SEC overall.
5: I'm the dude.
6: We were talking about Nick, like they think they're the NFL. They are pretty big. They are pretty
15: But the media members, he's talking about media guys walking around with our chest pumped out. Like, look at these guys.
6: I can see it.
15: There's nothing more.
5: You hear him?
15: No. You guys are
5: you hear him?
6: No.
15: There's no meeker of a human being than a member like us of the media. We are all meek.
5: Tell some of these dudes walking around.
15: 90% of us
5: tell some of these dudes that think they're the guy because I see them. They're all over the place.
15: 90% of us have scoliosis of the back, or at least we're on the way to that. Or we have arthritis in the hands and the fingers. Like, we're all mutants.
6: Usually, you know what I found? See, if you agree with this, usually the ones that are at the top of their profession, like whether they were former players, whether they're here in the media, the top guys, they don't act like that.
5: Oh, yeah.
6: Like, Tebow came through here yesterday, and he was very low.
5: Well, he's also next to Jesus, so I think that's a tough comparison to make.
15: Oh, what time did Tebow come through?
6: He was here probably around 1:30.
5: Why wasn't he on with you guys?
6: 2 o'clock. He had everything set up. He was going to do McAfee. And then he did set. No, but they did it through, that type
15: Pat's
6: of thing.
15: Here?
3: He will be later in the week, I believe, Pat. I was watching some clips of the show yesterday, and he mentioned at one point, I heard him say something. It might have been when he had Pete Thamel on.
6: Yes,
3: and
6: I saw that.
3: And he was like, you know, I'll see you in a couple days, Pete. So I would assume that means he's coming down.
6: That would be good.
5: One of the first times he was ever on TV, I saw Pat McAfee and I went, this guy's going to be a star. And I tweeted it out. If you haven't seen Pat McAfee on TV
6: yet. Pat was the first one to call it, his stardom.
5: He is going to be a star. And so he followed me back on Twitter. And like the guy's like 3 million Twitter followers. He follows like 3,000 people. Every now and then I'll DM him. Like, would love to get you on the show. I don't think you've seen any one of my DMs.
15: You're going to get unfollowed.
6: No response?
5: No response.
15: You ever worry that he's going to unfollow? Like, you ever check to see if he's unfollowed you? Be honest.
5: I have. No, listen, I've gone to his page for one reason or another, and the thought process has been, has he unfollowed me?
15: Yeah.
5: It hasn't happened yet. It's happened to me before. I can't. There was somebody.
6: He probably sees that. He probably
5: my
6: sees.
5: My DMs?
6: Yeah.
5: Well, it's worse if he sees them, you know.
6: Oh, no.
5: Because he doesn't reply.
15: Yeah, and then he's like, oh, my God, this stalker.
6: Well, I didn't think of
5: it. Listen,
6: I've
5: done it like a handful of times over the years. It's not like I do it all the time. But, yeah, if he sees the DMs and doesn't answer them, that's worse than if he just doesn't see them.
15: Hey,
6: did you remember when it was, towards the end of COVID and McAfee's show was here in Tampa because WWE was running things out of the Tropicana Field, and they rented a home in Tampa, and I got a hold of his guy and said, is there any way? And he goes, let me get back to you. He actually got back to me. He goes, you know what, man? He flies in, he does his thing, and then he's gone, and there's really not a lot of time, whatever it was. But he actually did get back to me. He wasn't as big, but he was pretty big.
15: Rock Riley hanging out with us right now. We are at the kickoff for the media days for the SEC. Awesome time here. Really awesome what they've done to put this on for Media Row. It looks great. Rock, you're on 10 to 2 with Nick Wise,
6: yes,
15: the birthday boy, and then T-Kraz comes
6: I
15: on after
6: that.
15: I saw that. Did you guys get him?
6: No,
15: get him anything?
6: No. I Chris Mathis on our group text. Is that how you found out?
15: No, I knew. I had it in my calendar.
5: You brought him
6: again? He had it on his calendar.
15: No.
5: All right, good. No, I'm glad.
15: What if I did?
5: You'd be the only one.
6: It would make us look bad.
5: Yeah.
15: Should
6: I was
15: going
6: to wait until in person to do something, but he might not want anything here in front of everybody. Yeah. But
5: should we all go in during the commercial break and go sing to him in the remote? In there?
15: That would be great.
6: Oh,
15: we should go get
6: God.
15: Him a bunch of these free tchotchkes, like the glasses and popcorn.
6: They got those down where Media Dining is. They have a whole bunch of that stuff.
5: I've heard the guy, because I was talking about how they look different.
6: Uh-huh.
5: They're not like your average sunglasses.
6: Uh-huh.
5: I heard the guy from South Carolina. Garnet glasses. These are garnet glasses. So
15: you know what we should do, guys?
5: Through, it's a very different look. If you
6: yeah,
5: want
6: no,
5: to.
6: I know. I saw them down there. I grab.
15: You know what we should do?
6: Yes,
15: we should go embarrass and we should like get video. We should go up to like Paul Feinbaum and be like, "Hey, it's Nick's birthday. Can you wish him a happy birthday on video?"
6: Do
15: and we'll
6: it.
15: Just get a compilation of
6: do
15: all.
6: Do
15: oh,
6: he would love
15: birthday.
6: It. He would.
15: No,
6: love
15: he'd be like,
6: it.
15: "Why did you do that?"
5: Is he a Feinbaum guy?
15: he's college.
6: He's
15: he
6: college
15: worships
6: football.
15: College football.
6: He does.
15: So.
5: Yeah.
15: He this
5: does.
15: Is like this.
5: But
15: is,
5: I know a lot of college football fans that are not necessarily in love with Paul Feinbaum.
6: No doubt. Oh, he is so polarizing.
5: Yeah.
6: Oh, yes.
15: Do you
6: oh,
15: think
6: yes.
15: he like? He definitely knows it. He no, seems like a guy
5: Feinbaum?
15: Who kind of like, yeah, like
5: yes.
15: revels in it.
6: He saw Ric Flair at the Pearl last night. See that?
5: I did see that.
6: Yeah.
15: So you mean every night?
5: I didn't know there was. What I didn't know is there was beef, though.
6: I guess. The nature, but oh, he's coming closer.
5: Yeah.
15: Golish is right next to us. Golish is right next to us. How
6: you
15: do we get him on?
5: Tell one of his guys.
15: Yeah, one of the coordinators.
5: Love to get him
6: one
5: over
6: of his
5: here.
6: Guys.
5: Let's get him over here.
6: One of his guys.
15: They don't want any part
5: hey,
15: of that.
5: Hey, Tampa wants to hear from Coach, guys, you know?
15: We don't want any part of that. And they don't, I mean. I would love to have
5: oh,
15: him
5: we
15: on.
5: Want it.
15: I want it, yeah. I'd
5: we
15: love to have him. I'd love to have him on and find out how everything's going over there and
5: I wonder, though, you know, on the text line the other day, I got called a little B for bringing up the fact that a lot of USF fans are not happy with Coach Golish. I don't.
6: It's true.
5: You know, like,
6: no,
5: I'm a USF fan, but I'm not heartbroken over it because I think we might have gotten better.
15: That's right. I think that's why.
5: Brian Hartline, I think we might have gotten better.
15: If Hartline doesn't, if that's not the replacement, I think it could have been much worse and much uglier as far as the response and the reaction.
6: That's a good point. Yeah. No, that is a good
5: point.
6: But
5: I'd still love to ask him. You know what I mean? Do you feel like you've said some things maybe you shouldn't have said? Because there are definitely USF fans that are unhappy with him.
15: Should we get Alex Golish to wish Nick Wise a happy birthday?
6: Yeah.
15: That's the first one to get.
5: Yeah.
15: Get Golish.
6: No, because Nick is a big USF fan.
5: Well, we all are.
6: Well,
5: I mean, I know we're the home of the Gators. You know, I've always said there's only one college in Florida that I root for. And
6: USF?
5: That's the USF Bulls.
6: There you go.
5: You know, no offense to the Florida Gators who are on our station. I hope they do well because I want people listening to them. But at the same time, they play USF. I'm rooting for the Bulls, all right? I'm Tampa all the way, and USF is Tampa.
15: How many shirts we got today, Rock Riley?
6: I already changed one from walking to here. So
15: why?
6: Just today. Yeah, because I get sweaty, and then once I come in, I'm good.
15: From
6: man. I don't
15: walking?
6: Want
15: why
6: yeah,
15: don't you just come in without a
6: couple
15: shirt
6: blocks.
15: On? Just walking without
6: no,
15: a shirt
6: I'm not
15: on.
6: Doing tarps off. I think
5: how
6: that's
5: far is the parking
6: now.
5: From here?
6: It's not far, but I did the convention center because tomorrow night, you guys don't have to worry about it, but all of us later tomorrow, there is a Lionel Richie Earth, Wind, and Fire concert at Benchmark International.
5: Oh,
15: really?
6: So if you go to the party,
15: I didn't
6: and
15: know
6: you're
15: this.
6: Parked here. And you come back around, they go on at 7:30, so say 9:30, 10, you can't get out of these garages.
5: Oh, wow.
6: That's what I'm saying, so it's something to think
15: do
6: about.
15: You remember?
6: So I parked a little further away to check out, so I'm ready for tomorrow.
5: There you go.
6: There you go.
15: Earth, Wind, and Fire is still great.
6: Yeah. They'll get it. My mother-in-law and father-in-law, we got them tickets for a birthday present, so my duty is to drive them home. And Emily's driving him. So I'm driving here, and we're doing all this. And then we're going over to Ray J for the party, and then coming back. And then I'll wait. And then when they come out, and then I got to pick them up and go. But
15: I feel like
6: you know what? Hey, you got to do it.
15: I feel like you dance. You dance at these parties? Are you a dancer?
6: No. I mean, but no.
15: Not at all?
6: No, but no.
15: Like
6: with
15: Earth, Wind,
6: and
15: Fire, will you
6: my,
15: dance at a concert?
6: If Emily wants to go out there and dance, I'll dance with her.
15: To dance at the concert.
6: Yeah.
15: Did you guys see yesterday, and Rock, we're going to let you go in a second, but could you imagine, like, Ryan Clark got fired yesterday.
6: Yep.
15: Like mid-show.
5: In the middle of his show.
15: The reports are mid-show he got fired.
6: What a move. What a
5: By the way,
6: what
5: did
6: a
5: not
6: move.
5: Finish the show.
15: What if that happened right now? That would be the worst thing ever.
5: To us?
15: To anybody. Yeah, to us. That's what I'm saying. To anybody.
5: Yeah. Hey, I'll say this. Much worse if we get fired mid-show than if Ryan Clark does, okay?
6: Because nobody's here. It'll be Sam. It's Colin Cole back in the studio the rest of the way.
15: It's just crazy to think that could happen.
6: Colin Cole show.
15: Wild.
5: But I think that iHeart would be good enough to us to let us finish the show before telling us.
6: Here's birthday boy.
5: Or smart enough.
6: He's got to come here next. Huh?
5: Should we all start singing to him?
15: Happy birthday. Hey, birthday boy.
5: Nick. Happy birthday to Nick.
6: I knew he would do that.
15: For your birthday, can you get us Coach Golish?
5: Yeah. Ask him if he wants to come talk to Tampa Bay.
6: Light blue.
15: Right next to us. I've just a sweaty enough palm to give him an awkward handshake.
6: When's your break? We'll try to get him next.
5: It's a couple minutes from now. We could always scoot a minute early to try to set up Coach
6: Golish. The guy
5: in
6: the light blue, Nick, is, I think. I said something to him.
5: Alex Golish join the Pat and Aaron Show live from SEC Media Days? 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
5: Will Alex Golish join the Pat and Aaron show live from SEC Media Days? No. The answer is no. Apparently the S in SEC stands for soft when it comes to Auburn, because Coach Golish is afraid to come on the radio with us here in Tampa Bay after ditching USF for Auburn. So apparently Coach Golish will not be with us, will not stand up to the tough questions from Tampa Bay that people have about why he left the way he did.
15: That's so the funniest thing is we don't really have any tough questions. Like, we really don't.
5: You know, I mean, I think we could ask him if he's I went on to ask him if he thinks he left the wrong way, and if he thinks that he said some things since he left that have disrespected the school and the fan base, because there are a lot of people in the USF fan base that believe he has.
15: I do, too, and I think at this point he should be well-versed on how to answer that. Probably been asked it before.
5: Has he been asked at Auburn?
15: He's seen, not at Auburn, but he's seen it. He's seen the reaction. He has to have.
5: Well, if you're talking about social media, sure, but I haven't heard him address that question, and I'd love to hear him address that question, but apparently he's too afraid of coming out. I mean, he's right next door. And we tried to bring him on, but unfortunately, that will not happen. By the way, we are live from SEC Media Days. We'll be here all week long, with the exception of Friday. And it's brought to you by Brandon Honda, where every winning team has an MVP. 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Start your lineup at BrandonHonda.com. But we tried. We efforted Alex Golish. He was afraid of Tampa Bay and the Pat and Aaron show, so he will not be with us. So let's get to today's top headlines.
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0: They're brought to you by Howard Team Home Loans. Rays back in action yesterday, looking to snap the skid, and that they did. 7-1 good guys. They knock off the Blue Jays, who currently sit at the bottom of what has been tricky AL East of recent late. Victor Mesa Jr. gets the Rays off early with a 412-foot bomb to dead center. And a couple more homers throughout the night. Dylan Cease gives up a trio, but the Blue Jays did have three errors, so the stat line looked better than it actually was for Mr. Cease.
5: Sorry about that. Yeah, Mullins' shot was straight away to center field as well.
15: Dead center, so love to see it, and love the power output, especially from a guy like Victor Mesa Jr. They do have more depth in that outfield than people first thought.
0: It is. They're back in action tonight right here on WDAE. Not only do we have baseball underway, SEC Media Days is underway. Well, we just wrapped up Wimbledon a couple weeks ago, and a guy that wasn't playing in it is one France's Samuel Bensoussan, if I didn't absolutely butcher that. I apologize if I did. This story I was reading in The Athletic yesterday. I was looking for some news and catching up on stuff. This story, insane to me, because I can't say that I've ever seen it happen before. But a former tennis player won Mr. Samuel. He was suspended for a match-fixing scandal, whatever you want to call it, for just under 2 years. He went ahead and appealed his suspension, and the court said, you know what, we'll actually double that one for you. So he went into a hearing trying to lessen his suspension. He's now a coach, and they said, actually, it was a lot worse than we even thought it was. So, yeah, so sorry, Mr. Samuel.
5: That's crazy.
15: You ever do something in life where you're like, I'm not going to take this any further because I actually might be in the wrong here. I could get in more trouble.
5: No. No, I haven't. I've never been in that situation. I typically think that I'm in the right, as you know, even when I'm not. And I usually believe that I can defend that right in a lot of ways.
15: Can't pinpoint the situation, but I feel like I've been in it before where I'm like, man, it feels like I could get in more trouble if I get other people involved.
5: Yeah. Well, you like to be very concerned about what's going to happen. Everything. Yeah, it's everything. A good point. I was trying to be nicer than that, but yes, everything.
15: Everything.
0: Well, Bensoussan, his original suspension was supposed to be lifted in April of 2027. This was all tied to a French tennis match fixing syndicate, which fixed over 375 matches and incorporated over 1,500 conspirators, according to the International International Tennis Integrity Agency. You guys know that was a thing?
15: Yeah, I tried to apply to be on the board, and they denied me because they said you lack integrity for tennis.
5: And you love to gamble.
0: I was going to say, I think it's more the gambling thing. But yeah, his suspension was supposed to be lifted in 2027, April, but now it goes until May of 2028. It's the first time I've ever seen somebody try to appeal a suspension, and they said, hey, you know what? Actually, we're going to make it worse. So maybe just be careful moving forward. We were talking about the World Cup a little earlier with overreaction, underreaction. Aaron thinks it is now a bigger event or a bigger thing in the United States. Soccer.
5: It's massive now.
0: That is. Well, a lot of that we talked yesterday about Zlatan Ibrahimovic and how he said he is done with talking about soccer, playing soccer. He's going to go into the shadows. But if it weren't for one Rebecca Lowe, we may never have had one Zlatan covering and making the pregame shows must-watch television, gentlemen.
15: Well, how so?
5: Yeah, I was just going to ask that. Yeah, how is
0: so,
5: that happened?
0: The Athletic was reporting that because of Rebecca Lowe and Thierry Henry, whose name I always butcher, and Alexi Lawless,
5: I thought it did pretty good.
0: She went behind the scenes and she was talking to a bunch of different stars, and because it was Zlatan's first time ever doing commentary or anything of that nature. They didn't want to take, I mean, you're talking about the World Cup, the biggest event every 4 years, the moment. And so Rebecca Lowe went to the backstage people at Fox Sports and essentially said, hey, I think we give this guy a try. So good on her, because she made everything better for all of us, because otherwise Fox wasn't going to take the chance on a first-time host.
5: Yeah, which I'm a bit surprised by, because let's not forget, it's the same Fox that paid Tom Brady a bazillion dollars to come be a play-by-play guy with no experience. And we've seen him struggle to really, you know, fulfill that role in a way that that money suggests he should. So it's weird that they were willing to give Tom Brady all that money for this long-term contract, but afraid to try a guy with the personality of Zlatan for TV when we've seen who he is for years and he's an entertaining guy. But I wonder how that conversation went, because if it's me, and I'm not really a big Zlatan

0: soccer broadcast on television, and I want a soccer analyst. I want a soccer analyst. Right? Like, I feel like I'm a pretty good broadcaster. Don't sign me up to break down the World Cup. Bad idea.
1: Bad idea or good idea. That's coming up, what is it, tomorrow? Thursday?
2: Thursday.
1: Yeah. Thursday. Well, good idea, bad idea. Saying that a team can make an entire turnaround just because of one man. You guys are out there at SEC Media Days. We played this audio earlier in the show, but if you're just joining us, I thought this was quite the interesting story from Will Steen, the new head coach at the University of Kentucky. Take a listen to what he had to say yesterday when asked about how Kentucky gets back to the promised land. Well, I guess gets to the promised land, I should say.
3: You said you came here because you can believe you can win here. Why is that? Kentucky historically has fought against the narrative, against perception. Why do you think you can win big here?
4: This is going to sound like really, I think because of me, to be honest. I think because of me.
1: Because of him, Kentucky may no longer be just a basketball school, gentlemen.
2: A little bit of bravado there. You even took a, he took a second. He paused. He thought about his answer. And he said, you know what? I'm going to give this answer, no matter how pompous and arrogant it makes me look. And I, you know what? I don't even look at it like that. I find it to be confidence. And I think it can filter down to your players if done right. I also think it could backfire if not done right. So yet to be determined. TBD on how that impacts it.
0: Yeah, and I wonder how that sounds in the locker room as well, right? Like, in the locker room, I wonder, you know, if you're one of the players, are you hearing that and going, what about us? What about the guys on the field? Because that's usually how coaches will answer that question. Hey, it's because of the room that I have. It's because of the guys that I have. It's the team that we're building here.
2: No, it's me.
0: And to hear a guy just be like, I'm the reason we're going to win, I like the confidence. I wonder how the locker room takes it. But listen, I say this all the time. Like, sometimes you hear things as a fan that you're like, oh, I don't know if you should say it that way, because you're not in the locker room. I'm not in that locker room. And I would imagine that Steen has those kids believing in themselves quite a bit as well. But you got to make sure that's the case if you're going to come out and be like, I'm the reason we're going to win. I'll tell you this about Will Steen. Sounds like a guy who wouldn't dodge a radio interview like Alex Golish.
1: 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John Howard, your hometown home loan MVP at HowardTeamHomeLoans.com. It just dawned on me as I'm watching the video of him standing up in the main media room. Pat, I think you figure out what time Golish is going on stage in the main media center where they field all the questions. You ask it in there.
0: You know what? It's a great idea, and it's something I actually thought about, but unfortunately, we've got a meeting after the show. So we're not going to be able to hang around and go see Alex.
2: I wish, though. It stinks. I wish we had somebody over here that could do that.
0: Because I'd absolutely ask the question, because I do think it's a fair one.
1: That's today's top headlines.
0: All right. When we return, what the hell is going on with Tom Brady? What the hell is Tom Brady doing? That's the question we'll ask when we return on the Pat and Aaron Show live from SEC Media Days.
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16: It has been another great day out here, but if you're just tuning in and you haven't been paying attention or you haven't been tuned in this week, you get an extra hour of the Pat and Aaron Show all week, except for on Friday, because we're live from SEC Media Day. So we'll be with you not just for a few more minutes, but until 10 o'clock. Then we'll have Nick Wise. By the way, it's his birthday. 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Nick Wise, along with Rock Riley from 10 to 2, and then T. Kraz from 2 to 6. All live out here at the Marriott on Water Street for SEC Media Days. But we're talking a little... not really NFL football, but a former NFL quarterback and our own former quarterback, Tom Brady, has been, I don't want to say in the news lately, but in the spotlight lately, as he has decided to go, it seems, full WWE, and it looks like they're setting up Tom Brady versus Logan Paul at, I don't know what wrestling event. Maybe they play this thing out for nearly a year and put it at WrestleMania. I don't know. You're not going to put, in my imagination, if you were to get Tom Brady to step into a WWE ring, you're not going to put him at like a minor event. You're going to do it at something major. But the question we have for you, in your opinion, 888-388-0957, or you can, of course, text 82945. Start your text with DAE. Is Tom Brady above being in the wrestling ring? Is he above some of the antics that we've seen recently? And by the way, if you haven't seen the antics, he was at Fanatics Fest in New York, where they had a ton of WWE guys, a ton of professional athletes. It was just this big festival for fans to be able to come and meet people from those worlds. And he made a comment during an interview with Cody Rhodes about, like, hey, if Logan Paul can get in the ring, then I can get... It's all very staged. I've been surprised by some of the people that have seen it and believe this was real, but they ended up getting in each other's faces, and Tom Brady ended up smacking Logan Paul in the side of the face.
5: It's so dumb. I don't get it.
16: Why? Dumb how?
5: Dumb in...
16: Like, it's a performance, clearly.
5: Dumb in is of, like, you're Tom Brady.
16: Mm-hmm.
5: And you're slapping and doing flick middle fingers with Logan Paul.
16: Yeah, and that was if you didn't see it at the World Cup final, they were both there, and there was a video going around of like them quote unquote having to be separated because they were flipping each other off in the stands.
5: So let me ask you something. You asked me a second ago when I said it was dumb. You said, "How is it dumb?" Let me ask you a better question. How is it not dumb?
16: I'm not saying it's not dumb, but when I say how is it dumb, I wonder like where is the line, right? Because there are a lot of professional athletes or ex-professional athletes that have gotten involved with wrestling. As a matter of fact, we talked to the Big Show about this on our podcast. Dennis Rodman, a lot of people forget this. He didn't leave the Chicago Bulls like in the middle of the season to go play wrestling. He left the Chicago Bulls in the middle of the NBA Finals to go play wrestling.
5: To go play wrestling.
16: So, I mean, that's what I call it. I mean, and I'm a wrestling fan, but it's you're not. It's not real competition like it is in professional sports, right? But we've seen from Steve McMichael, who was in the WCW for a long time, to Dennis Rodman, and now in newer times, for a guy who loves the New York Knicks, we've seen Jalen Brunson, Tyrese Halliburton. They have this fake rivalry within the WWE. We saw Karl Anthony Towns this past weekend on Saturday night's main event come out and become part of a match and choke slam a couple guys, including one guy through a table.
5: All right, so that's at MSG?
16: It was.
5: All right, so if it's in your home arena and you're playing sport, you're still an athlete, and it's there, and they make you a part of it. Kind of like, who's the, you would know this, Sam. Who's the country artist that brings out a celebrity?
13: Morgan
5: for,
13: Wallen.
5: Like, Morgan Wallen for their entrance.
16: Yeah, you knew I wouldn't.
5: Right, so I would know Sam. That one. So, it's kind of like that. You have your home, you incorporate the hometown. I think that's really smart. When it comes to Tom Brady and
16: Tyrese Halliburton, for instance, Indiana Pacer, he was there in New York, part of the whole thing.
5: All right, if you got basketball players involved, then you can kind of make it its own little thing and a rivalry. You're not going to have Karl Anthony Towns and Jalen Brunson going up against each other. Yeah. So you find a little rivalry. Halliburton's perfect considering how he exited the Knicks out of the playoffs a couple years ago. So it's actually perfect. But Tom Brady, this is buffoonery. This is buffoonery.
16: And that's to answer your question, it's all dumb. Because that's what wrestling is. And again, I love wrestling. I'm a WWE guy. I play the stupid video game. I love wrestling.
5: But when you're on a level...
16: It's kind of dumb. It's kind of silly. It's kind of kitschy.
5: When you're on a level of Tom Brady...
16: So is that what it is?
5: Yes! 100% it's what it is. You are the greatest of all time. So why? Why are you playing dumb little games with the social media? It seems like he really wants to be seen on social media now. You're Tom Brady. You have all this money. But still, you want to be involved in the gimmicky stuff. You want to own a football team. You want to do this and that and the other thing. I don't get it.
16: Wife has run away with a jiu-jitsu instructor.
5: He's going through crisis.
16: That's not going to be a midlife crisis
5: He's going through crisis. You're right.
16: You're the great – like a lot of people's wives run away from them. Right, a lot of people's wives find what they think is a better option or whatever it is. But like, he's Tom Brady, and since he's gotten to New England, he has been the greatest, and everything has gone his way. And now his wife leaves him for a jiu-jitsu instructor.
5: That's a little jiu-jitsu baby.
16: It screams. They did have a baby, didn't they?
5: Yeah, a little jiu-jitsu baby.
16: Yeah, a little jiu-jitsu baby. You think it came out of the womb doing jiu-jitsu?
5: I think it started during the jiu-jitsu. I think it came into it during the jiu-jitsu.
16: he was born of jiu-jitsu.
5: Yeah.
16: What's that old line from the guy, was it Bane on Batman, where he's like, I was born in this. You simply learned it. Like,
5: and then he said it was an accident. I fell doing jiu-jitsu. I fell on top.
16: But, I could say this. I'm confident that if Tom Brady ends up in a WWE ring performing, and by the way, Lawrence Taylor, a guy who changed the position and changed the way football was played in the NFL, in a WWE ring wrestling, Bam Bam Bigelow, once upon a time.
5: What a
16: name.
5: Like,
16: we've seen massive stars get into the WWE ring. Is Tom Brady too big for that? I can tell you this. If he does it, the payday is going to be massive. Yeah, he's going to get paid.
5: But who cares? Like, it's you have all the money in the world.
16: He clearly does.
5: Over that, unbelievable. Hey, Byron, side note, Byron Brown is talking right now.
16: You know, I saw him on my way to the bathroom, yeah.
5: Yeah, former USF quarterback, now with Auburn. Now, him, I have no animosity towards.
16: Zero.
5: I love him.
16: Like, he, listen.
5: Goalish, no.
16: You know me, I always say when it comes to college athletes, and it's this isn't about football, this is period. Your college career should be about doing whatever is best to get you to the next level, right? That is for every college student, not even just college athlete, college student. The point of college is to get you ready for your profession. It's the same reason I say Trinidad Chambliss, I'm glad he's able to play another year, because who cares? Like, who's it hurting?
5: Yeah.
16: You can say some guy at the end of the roster that might have made the team, whatever. Like, give Trinidad Chambliss the best opportunity to succeed. It's the same thing I'd say about Byron Brown. And there's no doubt for him to remain in the same system under the same head coach.
5: And you go to the SEC.
16: And by the way, you don't know that Brian Hartline wanted you to
5: Correct.
16: Be the guy.
5: Correct.
16: So I've got zero reason to be upset about that.
5: There's him and Coach Golish at Meat Market last night. I hope they charge him double. Not Byron, but Golish. I hope Golish paid.
16: I was going to say, he better picked up the bill.
5: Do you think Golish,
16: this isn't 1995 anymore. You can pick up the bill.
5: Do you think Golish chews gum while he eats dinner?
16: That would be one of the questions we could ask him if he wasn't dodging us like a sucker.
5: We have a meeting today, which we have to go to, but I kind of want to just go ask him absurd questions, such as, do you chew gum while you eat dinner? And just see what he says.
16: That, I wonder if that would get us in hot water.
5: Why?
16: You know?
5: Do you chew gum while you eat dinner? Well, yeah, maybe.
16: No, well, I was saying Nick was saying we should joke that you got thrown out of here type of thing. Like, that's the kind of question where, like, will they throw you out of here for asking that? Probably not. Will they tell you to not ask any more questions, or at least stupid ones? Probably.
5: If that's the response I get, and they say, hey, just don't ask me more questions, I go, good, I got the one I wanted out.
16: I would say, is there a reason why you're afraid to do an interview in Tampa Bay?
5: I think we know the answer to that, but I am going to tweet out a picture because we are live here from the SEC kickoff media days, and I'm going to put out a picture of Jacobson on air of Byron Brown. He looks happy. I'm happy for him. He looks happy. He's on the set, and this is his moment.
16: All right, we'll get back into the Rays getting off the snide against the Blue Jays last night, and you will not believe, or you might not believe, which quarterback Oklahoma's John Mateer has been watching film of lately. That's all coming up live from SEC Media Days next on 95.7 WDAE.
5: But I have a quick question for you when it comes to your health. Would you rather know what's going on inside your body, or you just hope everything's okay? I'm telling you, you would rather know what's going on inside your body. 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
40: Just before midnight on Saturday, February 19th, 2005, Danielle Imbeau and her friend Richard Petrone left a crowded Philadelphia bar. The two 30-somethings planned to walk to Richard's truck and drive home, but they never made it.
41: It does not make sense. It's like they literally vanished.
40: The two were never seen again.
42: Not just them, but a truck disappeared into the ether.
40: Was it an accident, or were they murdered?
43: No one had a motive to kill them.
40: Those same questions frustrated law enforcement. The FBI called it murder for hire.
41: Who killed these two individuals, and how did they get rid of them?
44: Both of them weren't the target. One of them was the target. The other one was wrong place, wrong time.
40: But which victim was the intended target, and why?
43: It was definitely murder for hire for Danielle, not for Richard.
41: You're right, it could be, but it also could be something your son did too.
43: No one was looking to kill Richard. No one.
41: He's your son, and in your eyes, he's innocent. But in my eyes, he's just some guy my sister was with.
40: Fingers were pointed, allegations were made, and lines were drawn.
41: That drove the wedge between the families.
40: What happened to Danielle and Richard?
45: I think that whatever happened to my dad and Danielle was planned and orchestrated and thought out.
40: I'm Andrea Gunning. In this series, I dig into my own investigation to find answers for the families and get justice for Richard and Danielle.
41: I just want some peace for my sister's soul, and I want some peace for my mother.
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3: Sorry to jump all over your read, but that was a real belly laugh you just gave me.
2: And then there's just, you know, the constant reminder now, ever since Alex Golish, new Auburn coach, former USF Bulls coach.
3: Sucka.
2: I'm trying not to be mad at him. I'm trying to just get through my day. I know everyone else is making me mad at him. Pat's making me mad at him. Scott Smith, our friend from Fox 13, he came over here. He's one of our good buddies. He's making me mad at him. It doesn't seem like Golish wants to do anything with the local. He's doing every other thing.
3: Whoa. I think you are wrong. He was told kind of wait over here, which
2: he
3: is a little weird.
2: Wait over here.
3: But he was told he was going to get Alex Golish. So the question is not, why is Alex Golish afraid of Tampa Bay media? The question is, why is Alex Golish afraid of the Pat and Aaron show?
2: Seriously,
3: that's
2: because,
3: the question.
2: Because if he's telling our buddy to stand over there and he'll get to him, it means like he has extra time here and there to do something.
3: Yeah.
2: Give us 2 minutes of your time.
3: Oh, no.
2: Unbelievable.
3: Is that all you want is 2 minutes?
2: That's all I need.
3: Yeah, we'll get the questions out in 2 minutes. Whether we'll get any good answers is another question.
2: That's it. He is dodging us. No, and I don't know if it was because I gave him a lot of crap for the gum and I've just been making fun of him for a little while.
3: You think he remembers you as gum criticism guy?
2: He has to. There's no other explanation as to why. Why does he hate us so much? Why?
3: It's so funny because you're not a big ego guy. You're not like a look at me guy. But you do assume a lot of times that people are going to immediately recognize you or know who you are. I'm the polar opposite, right? Like, I always assume that people I've been around for years have no idea who I am.
2: Every time I'm the only guy asking him, every time I've talked to him, I've asked him about his gum chewing. I think he remembers. Like, that's a specific.
3: But has it ever been in person?
2: Yes, at the sneaker soiree.
3: Oh.
2: Yes.
3: You asked him about gum at the soiree?
2: No, I told him I'm the one who always brings up the gum.
3: You're like,
2: chewing.
3: I'm gum guy.
2: I'm gum assault guy.
3: So now the question has changed from, why is Alex Golish afraid of Tampa Bay media? It has evolved to, why is Alex Golish afraid of the Pat and Aaron show? Now has evolved once again. Why is Alex Golish afraid of Aaron Jacobson?
2: I tweeted out a picture of Byron Brown, who I love. I'm very happy for the kid as he takes his next step in the SEC and, of course, pairs up and goes with the transfer with his coach, with Coach Golish over to Auburn. So great opportunity for him. I got no ill will towards him, but that gum-chewing Golish, let me tell you, I don't want him on anymore.
3: I do. I want to tell him he's a sucker face to face.
2: Would you say that? You're a sucker? So he's ruined my...
3: I'll be honest with you, not if he came and sat down with us, because he would then be erasing why I'm calling him a sucker. But
2: because everything was going great. I was feeling good. Yesterday was awesome. And then today, this happened.
3: We had a great day lined up, you and I. Right? Like, yeah, sure, we got Alex Golish being a sucker. But at the same time, we've got a very good meeting lined up with some folks we've been looking forward to meeting. We've got a dinner with some of our favorite sponsors tonight. Some of them couldn't make it, but some of the ones that are, like, we've got a great day lined up. I'm certainly not going to let Alex Golish being a sucker ruin that for me.
2: All right, I'm back. I'm good. And look, and look at our buddy Scott over here. He's just waiting.
3: Yeah.
2: Now he's got to wait. I'm going to, you know what, I'll take a picture of Scott waiting.
3: Yeah.
2: This is the Tampa media waiting, hopefully.
3: And then if he doesn't get Golish, we tweet it out and be like, here's our guy patiently waiting, and they still stiffed him.
2: Yep, that's it.
3: Wait, did Nick just tell us he went on in, like, Nashville?
2: He's on in Nashville.
3: He went on in Nashville. Couldn't talk to Tampa Bay, huh? The greatest media market in the world. But he went on Nashville. It's a shame. It's a shameful thing Alex Golish has done to the USF program. And now to our show in particular.
2: It does, for Golish, he was Tennessee's offensive coordinator. So it does,
3: big deal.
2: It does kind of make sense.
3: Well, he was our head coach.
2: He was our head coach.
3: He was our head coach.
2: What the, it, you know
3: it
2: what?
3: It makes sense for him to talk to Tennessee because he was the offensive coordinator, but it doesn't make sense for him to talk to Tampa Bay. Look, I think, are they trying to direct him away from our table? Are they like, let's walk this direction, but not directly past the Pat and
2: Can
3: Erickson
2: we get a
3: table?
2: two seconds with Coach Golish?
3: Yeah.
2: Hey, Coach.
3: Maybe after our guy, you know, you could...
2: Oh, he's going on camera now. I did get eye contact. All right, he got the Scott Smith.
3: All right.
2: Scott got him. Yeah. You know what? He did smile at me there.
3: Yeah. He said, can we get
2: he
3: 2 minutes,
2: did walk
3: though?
2: By.
3: Kinda, I think he laughed at you is what he did.
2: He's like, yeah, right, gum chewing.
3: Yeah. So
2: He did say, yeah, like, look at this. I did.
3: We're now rewatching it.
2: Yeah, he's like,
3: not you, gum guy. That's what he said, not you, gum guy.
2: Oh, man, that was brutal.
3: If he sat down chewing gum, would you ask him to take it out? I would immediately.
2: No, I wouldn't ask him to take it out because I really don't. I really personally don't care.
3: Dude, sitting down doing an interview with gum in your mouth is rude.
2: No, I would say why,
3: especially when you chew it like a horse.
2: Yeah, but I'm not like my mom used to say that. That's I leave that to my mother when she decides if I'm being rude or not with my actions. I'm not going to look at a grown man and say, "Hey, you're being rude."
3: I'm not telling you being really rude. I'm going to say, "Can you spit the gum out?"
2: That
3: so
2: I
3: a conversation.
2: I would say, I would ask, "What's up with the gum? Like, you talk with the gum? Do you eat with the gum? All that stuff." So, yeah, he just walked by. It looks like at least Scott got him. If anyone, Scott Smith gets him, I'm happy.
3: You're okay with that?
2: I'm okay with that. Scott's our guy, and you know that.
3: I love Scott Smith, but I want to know why he's still afraid of the Pat and Aaron show.
2: He's doing Rock says he's doing it. Rock, dude, come on. You know radio. Get your mic.
3: Bunch of TV now.
2: Rock Riley, he'll be on at 10 o'clock. Rock Riley with Nick Wise, 10 o'clock. What's going on? Golish walked by. He at least looked at me this time. I will give him that.
4: Okay.
2: That's progress.
4: So he is doing local Tampa TV.
3: Yeah.
4: Yeah, he's doing
3: Which
4: that.
3: I appreciate. Our guy Scott Smith from Fox 13. He's one of the best. We love Scott. We've been on with
4: Eileen, Channel 8 is here.
3: Yeah. I don't know if you knew this. He once had us on TV and brought in a guest caller over the phone. Buccaneer John. On TV. Yeah. On Fox 13.
2: Now, here's the problem. If we get Golish now, we've been yelling at him. Get on. And then he's going to get on, and we're just going to ask him a really tough question. And he's going to go, why the hell did I come over here?
3: Yeah, because you owe it to the fans of USF to answer that question.
2: Does he, though?
3: Yeah.
2: Do you owe it?
3: Hell yeah.
2: Like, I want him to, and I know USF fans would love to hear it.
3: No,
2: but
3: he
2: does
3: doesn't.
2: He doesn't owe it.
3: He doesn't owe it to anybody, but correct. That doesn't mean I don't want him to stand up and be a man.
4: Yeah.
3: And not a sucker.
4: Yeah.
3: Not go on Nashville, Tennessee, but fear Tampa Bay.
4: Yeah, I think he owes it to USF fans. Seriously. Because he never said anything.
2: He has said some stuff just like,
4: back there,
2: backhanded things. I know.
3: And that's what that's the one thing I really want to ask him is, does he feel like he's, you know, kind of disrespected the program and the fan base since he left? Because I don't know there are people within the program that do, but I know there are fans, USF fans that
4: that for a fact. No, I think he just knows that you guys have a big reach and he's probably, I don't know, maybe just scared to come on here. The Pat and Aaron show.
2: We should get him on. We should ask him for 5 minutes of his time. Line up USF callers, USF fans.
4: Oh my God.
2: Just talk to them.
3: Well, hey, we wanted you to sit down. We didn't say we wanted to talk to you.
2: We've got
3: some other people that want to talk to you.
2: Maybe they won't be angry. Maybe there's some that will say, hey, thank you, coach. We loved you and you moved on.
4: Yeah. So Byron Brown was over on SEC Network. You saw him, right?
2: Yeah, we were in the background of Byron Brown.
4: Yeah, and you guys were in the background, which is beautiful.
2: That's how close we got to
4: her. He did say that he's really excited to play against SEC competition game every single week. Like, he's pumped up about that. So there you go.
2: Yeah,
3: I would not criticize him for that comment, though.
4: Okay.
3: Right?
2: No.
3: Like, I love USF. I want what's best for USF. But also, I've spent years saying what's best for USF is getting the hell out of the American, right?
4: Yeah.
3: Like, so it's not that he left. It's not.
2: He also gave up. He said he didn't. But he gave up on this team in a way. Not fully give up.
4: Are you talking about Golish or Byron Brown?
2: Golish. Not Byron Brown.
4: Okay, okay.
2: Byron Brown was great. Byron Brown is great.
4: Okay.
2: No. But, and he's a kid. Golish is a coach of this team, and he was 1 foot in, 1 foot out, while saying, I'm all the way in. And it's like, no, you were not.
4: No, I know.
2: You were
4: right.
2: Not all the way in. And if you were all the way in, USF had a legitimate path, like real path, to make it to the playoff. And you can make the argument that 1 foot in, 1 foot out from your head coach. You go listen to the Kentucky's coach. He'll tell you it's him. He's going to be the reason they win.
4: Will Stein, the football guy. Just to clarify then, I see how passionate you guys are about this subject. You don't have anything against Golish taking the job to go to an SEC school.
2: No,
4: okay, I just wanted to make sure.
2: You move up the ladder. Okay. It's how it happened. I think he gave up on the team. And sometimes...
3: Yeah, the reports that he dipped in the middle of practice.
4: No, I know. Like, and even, you're right, he did say he did feel bad about it. He knows. You're right. No, you're right. I think he owes it. Well, I'm going to mosey on. The TV
2: you go
4: guys
2: mosey.
4: Are going to get him.
2: Did you get Nick Wise's birthday gift yet?
4: No, I didn't do it. I didn't even know until Chris Mathis on the text line. At least I had known.
3: You're sitting by his side 8 hours this week.
4: No.
3: That's enough of a present if you ask
2: that
3: me.
2: That is true. He did say that, actually. Yesterday, he's like, dude, it was so nice doing the show with Rock and having Rock.
4: Oh,
2: around,
4: that makes
2: so
4: you feel good.
2: He loves it.
4: Thank
3: he says
4: you.
3: It all the time when we talk
4: thank
3: about
4: you,
3: it.
4: Thank you,
3: yeah.
4: Thank you, thank you. No, thank you, boys. All right, you guys are kicking ass.
2: All right, get out of here.
4: Ass.
2: Get out of here. Go change your shirt.
4: Yeah.
3: Kicking ass, taking names. Don't you steal my mouse again, Rock
2: Riley.
3: You
2: missed it the other day. I still made fun of him for that. Rock left the studio and took the mouse with him, and I was freaking out the next morning. He didn't have a mouse.
3: I, unlike other people that we work with, not smart enough to realize, oh, I can confiscate, I don't know, that's why my word of the day, I can confiscate a mouse and keyboard from another studio and plug it right into our computer and make it work. I didn't know where to plug it in. Like, there were things about it that I wasn't sure that I could do to make things better. So at 5-something in the morning, I'm texting the entire station going, does anyone know where the mouse is for our computer? Because it's literally how I do everything.
2: We are live here once again from the 2026 SEC Media Days. We're going to be here throughout the week. Thursday will be our last day, but we're going to be on till 10 o'clock, Pat and Aaron show till 10 o'clock, then Nick Wise and Rock Riley 10 to 2, and then T-Kraz is going to take over. I do not want to make this whole day and this whole thing about Alex Golish. We joke, we have fun, we make fun, but and there are obviously levels of seriousness.
3: Are you saying he's not a sucker?
2: No, there are levels of seriousness to our gripe with Coach Golish, but then again, it's not something that's I'm gonna hold over his head. It's not something that's gonna bother me throughout the season, and it shouldn't for USF fans, because ultimately with Coach Hartline, I think USF and what Rob Higgins was able to do put them right back in the position they needed to be in.
3: I'll be honest with you, when it just comes to the X's and O's of the whole thing, when you get past the way Golish left and how fans feel about that, and I mentioned it the other day, like somebody texted in, like, Pat, you sound like a total P. The guy left for more money and a better job, and it's like, well, hold on. I'm talking about what the fan base feels, not really what I feel. Because what I feel is, as much as I don't love the way he left, the second Brian Hartline was the hire, he was out of my mind, because I really do think that they may have gotten better with Brian Hartline, and I can't wait to see what this offense looks like. Because it's not going to look like Alex Golish's offense. I can't wait to see what USF looks like as a football team, because they're not starting over, right? Because they've got plenty of kids that stuck around. That you know, there's a nucleus here, but things are going to look very different under Brian Hartline. We know he's a guy that played receiver both at the college level and the NFL level. A guy that has been a part of an offense at Ohio State, which has been much more explosive from a passing game standpoint than we've seen from USF in a long, long time, or maybe ever. How much of that translates right away to USF and what they're doing here offensively? I'm very interested to see what they're going to look like in a month or so.
2: Me too. Me too. We're getting so close. One of the things I've really enjoyed about this Media Days week here for the SEC is – a lot of times, and Pat, you know, you do it every week when it comes to the Buccaneers, and I'll do it with the Rays, but you get to speak with professional athletes, you know, whether it's after the game, before the game, you get to really find out what's going on inside their brain. When you're here, you're talking to young men who are in college, who have everything ahead of them, but they still don't know what's to become yeah. of their career. And yesterday, like, getting up close to a guy like John Mateer, who he was one of my Heisman hopefuls last year going into the season, had the hand injury. I thought still some good flashes from John Mateer. And watching him yesterday speak to the media and how he holds himself and collects himself, watching him talk about the confidence he has in himself, talking about being a dual threat quarterback and what he can do and how he can help his team. He's got this fire. He's got this passion. Not the same accent, but reminds me he's got a bit of Baker Mayfield in him. He's got a bit of Baker in him. So it was very cool to go up there and watch him and listen to him up close, except for the guy who was breathing down my neck. One of the
3: reporters. You didn't like that?
2: And I hated that guy. I hope he got kicked out of here. I haven't seen his sandals walking around today, but I did not like that guy.
3: Listen, we've got a guy in Tampa that doesn't even need to breathe. He can be behind you, and you'll know it just by smelling him.
2: And that is no good either. That's no bueno either. But John Mateer, I was impressed with his comments yesterday, but I was surprised with something. He was talking about quarterbacks and film that he watches.
3: I love the way this happened, by the way, afterwards.
2: Yes. He brings up that he was recently watching film on Terry Bradshaw. And he says he met Terry Bradshaw at a Dallas card show, which is very interesting.
3: Yeah.
2: And he said, listen, that guy won.
3: Car show or card show?
2: Card show. Sorry. Card show. So four Super Bowls, you know, what accolades he's had throughout his career. But we don't particularly look at Terry Bradshaw as that, you know, otherworldly passer of the football.
3: Well, listen, nobody was back then, right? Like, it was just such a different game.
2: Right. So, but the toughness. So I went over to Pat and I go, did you hear that? I go, did he just say he's watching film of Terry Bradshaw? And I was like, there's no way Pat will know. And Pat's writing out a segment. He had already had it out of Terry Bradshaw and Mateer fessing up to watching footage. I shouldn't say fessing up. I should say he says he watches footage of Terry Bradshaw. Very interesting choice of somebody to watch footage with all the recent quarterback success we've had over the years.
3: I wonder, like, did you go back and watch some Terry Bradshaw film just kind of out of respect because you met the guy and you know he's been a winner? Because the game is played so differently today. Offense is played so differently today. It's hard for me to imagine that a contemporary quarterback can go back and watch offense. And it's not even about Terry Bradshaw as much as just offenses during that time. Bradshaw was a good quarterback. I don't think he was necessarily a great quarterback. He was on some great football teams, which is why he's in the Hall of Fame, kind of like Eli Manning will one day be in the Hall of Fame, despite being probably a good quarterback and not being a great quarterback. But I can't imagine too many kids today in college, even in the NFL, are going back to the 70s and the 80s and watching. I mean, maybe the 80s a little bit, because Dan Marino could throw the ball in any era, right? I don't know that Terry Bradshaw could.
2: No, I don't think he could. I think a lot of quarterbacks are the same way.
3: Yeah?
2: I think you look at a lot of those quarterbacks and be like, yeah, they wouldn't have survived in this era.
3: You know, when you threw the, now it's, you used to say you run the ball to set up the pass, right? Now you pass the ball to set up the run. You used to throw the ball when you had to throw the ball. You used to, because it was 3rd and 7. Now we got to throw the ball. It didn't work out on 1st and 2nd down. We got to throw the ball. It was just a
2: which
3: thing.
2: Which is kind of crazy to think about with the evolution of arm talent and arm strength. Like, why wasn't that the early on? Why didn't somebody go, hey, you know, maybe, just maybe, we should find a guy. They think we're going to run it. Let's go ahead. Let's be unpredictable. Let's throw it.
3: I want to say probably Lance Allworth in San Diego, right, was one of those first guys that you started to throw the ball around a lot. What the hell? Coryell or whatever they called that offense when they first started throwing the ball around a lot with the Chargers. But, yeah, listen, the game is constantly evolving. It's one of the things I love about the NFL, one of the things that I criticize soccer for, because they've got things that could be better, and they just like, who cares? Why make it better? The NFL constantly trying to make the product better. And part of that was the evolution of the offense to where teams realized, hey, we can open it up and we don't just have to throw the ball out of necessity. We can make that part of the game plan. We can make that how we beat people. And it took years for that really to take effect. Even into the early 90s, a lot of the teams that won on pure physicality, and we're going to run the ball down your throat.
2: I would have been so bored watching that brand of football back then. I couldn't do it. I just couldn't do it.
3: You don't know.
2: I mean, I guess you don't know until you know, but like, I love watching the brand of football we see now.
3: Some of the stuff from today's game drives me crazy still, because I grew up watching some of that football. Like, you can't convince me on 4th and 1 that you should be pitching the ball outside ever, right? You should be running it right up the gut, and if I can't beat you with 5 guys, if I can't beat you for a yard, then shame on me, shame on my offensive line, shame on that running back, because I should be able to beat you for a yard when you don't know what's coming. And I to me, when you pitch it outside, or even worse, to me, and again, doesn't mean it's worse, doesn't mean I'm right, but to me, 3rd and 1, 4th and 1, they've almost become automatic passing downs. Why? You should be able to pick up a yard with the running game.
2: We've got a caller I see on the line here. It's Sam is back in the studio. If you don't know, we're at the Marriott right now, of course, live for the SEC kickoff for Media Days. Having a lot of fun out here. But we just talked about Terry Bradshaw and how John Mateer yesterday was admitting to watching film on Terry Bradshaw. And it just says here on the note, and I'm guessing it's Phil, which is Sam's dad.
3: But oh, yeah, it says Phil, no?
2: No, Sam put my dad on Terry Bradshaw, quote, Pat is absurd. Is this Phil on the line?
5: It is.
2: Phil, you think Pat's absurd? I agree with you.
5: Yeah, well, no, I just think, I love your guys' show, but Pat, you need to go back and watch more of Terry Bradshaw. First of all, top pick coming out of college, was a great quarterback, could throw the ball like you can't believe. Watch the highlights when they beat the Rams. At that point, it wasn't the defense that was winning it. But here's what I would say to you. I would say a lot of the quarterbacks today could not play back then. It was a different game, so you're 100% right. But go back and watch Turkey Jones drop Terry Bradshaw on his head, and people thought he was dead. And yet the guy came back and played. He played through unbelievable amount of injuries. And I would argue that if Brady and some of these guys had to play and take the beating that some of those guys took back then, you might have a different view of this thing. But Terry Bradshaw was a hell of a quarterback.
2: All right, well, since you say that, Phil, while we got you here, let me real quick run you through some of his stats throughout his career. 1970, rookie season, 6 touchdown passes. Do you want to guess how many interceptions he had that year?
5: Oh, he threw a ton. I think there 24. Were 1 in 13.
2: 24. 6 touchdowns, 24. Let me read you through his touchdown interception. By the way, only threw for 3,000 yards twice in his career. Different league, obviously, back then. But
3: yeah, that I won't criticize him for.
2: And a lot of times he was playing in a lesser amount of games. But this is what I will criticize him for. When you're saying he was a great quarterback, this is the evolution of his career. 13 touchdown passes, 22 interceptions. He got better in 72 where he threw 12 touchdown passes and only 12 interceptions. Then 10 TDs, 15 interceptions. 7, 8 interceptions. 18 and 9, that was his best year. It seems like actually 1978. But every year it seems like he had more interceptions than touchdown passes.
5: All I will tell you is anybody and anyone in Pittsburgh that grew up in that time will tell you there was a time when everybody up there couldn't that was not a big fan when he first came in. Heck, Chuck Noll benched him. Joe Gillen was end up being up the quarterback.
3: Yeah, he had to show up at Noll's house. I've seen the story, but it doesn't change the numbers.
5: Exactly.
3: If you throw more interceptions than touchdowns, Phil, if you throw more interceptions than touchdowns, you're not a great quarterback. You can be a good quarterback, you're not a great quarterback if you have more interceptions than touchdowns.
2: And at the end of his career, it evened out. He was basically 212 touchdowns, 210 interceptions.
3: Yeah,
2: but
3: well,
2: that's not a good ratio. You typically want
5: I'll leave you with
2: one,
5: it.
2: 4-1.
5: One, different game, defensive backs, a lot more interceptions, a lot more physicality. They actually had to change the rules because the defenses were so far ahead. So, again, you're playing against a different defensive scheme. That has to count for something. And I agree, threw way too many interceptions. But you know what, fellas? How many guys have won 4 Super Bowls?
2: No, that's
5: wasn't
2: a great
5: point. He wasn't a passenger.
2: Do you think
3: Eli? He was very much a passenger as Roethlisberger was the first time he won one.
5: Maybe the first time, not the other ones, my friend.
3: Drag kicking and screaming.
2: Thank you, Phil. Very passionate about Terry Bradshaw. Yeah. Really struck a nerve on the Terry Bradshaw issue there. Very, very. I get it. When you grow up watching, that's your guy.
3: I wonder how many people that didn't grow up in Pittsburgh would call and argue that a guy with 2 more touchdowns in his career than interceptions is a great quarterback. And listen, I like Terry a lot. And I do think he wasn't totally a passenger, right? Like,
2: By the way, I wasn't even close to alive, so I have no idea what I've seen highlights, but I have no idea overall what he's like. Do you think...
3: You ever heard of the Steel Curtain?
2: Of course.
3: Yeah, you have. You have. We've even heard a lot of stories about Terry Bradshaw's greatness. He's been very good. He's made a great career out of being very good. He was not a great quarterback.
2: I feel like he's had the horseshoe hair forever.
3: Why?
2: Because as I'm looking at Feinbaum, I mean, some people just like it.
3: Where is Feinbaum?
2: He's over there.
3: Get him over here. I will tell him. You should never have that haircut.
2: Oh, God.
3: Never, ever go out with the horseshoe when you could just be bald and look 1,000 times better. It's a very weird thing to do.
2: He's right over there. All right, well,
3: tell him. Where is he? Fine, Bob. Nope. Get rid of the horseshoe.
2: We'll continue being weird here. We got today's top headlines with our very own Sam Cohen, who's back at the studio. It's Pat and Aaron Show live at the SEC Media Days.
3: But I want to remind you about my good friend, John Howard, because he's somebody that probably understands where you've been if you're one of those people who is still trying to get back in their homes after the hurricanes, even though it's been nearly 2 years. 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
27: We've got today's top headlines. The Rays back in action yesterday with a big 7-1 win over the Blue Jays. A trio of bombs, including one from Cedric Mullins. And you know, when Mullins goes yard, the Rays can't lose, or that's what the people are saying. Good to see the Rays back in the winning column, gentlemen.
2: Had to do it. Had to get off the snide, especially after that ugly taste they had left in their mouth after Boston. You're still on the road. Good win for them, moving in the right direction now.
3: And sometimes you can look back and go, you know what, that sucked, but that is the hottest team in baseball right now. They're just playing really well. Let's make sure we don't let it continue into a series against a team that isn't. And that's exactly what happened, is they went in and played a team that isn't playing really well. They were the better team. Toronto looked terrible last night with three errors. And we got a third consecutive home run from Victor Mesa. Not consecutive home run, but third consecutive game with a home run for Victor Mesa Jr.
27: We looking back on it is something Northwestern is having to do. Some articles came out yesterday. We're keeping it college football today as you guys are live from SEC Media Days. Earlier, I guess it would have been this past season, so not this year, but last offseason, we found out about Pat Fitzgerald. It had been a couple years since he had been the head coach of the Northwestern Wildcats. He now will be the head coach of the Michigan State Spartans as they try to bounce back that program to what used to be. But Northwestern's latest tax returns came out yesterday in an article from Sportico, and it showed a $121 million settlement that spanned a lot of different areas, but in majority to head coach Pat Fitzgerald after he took them to court. I happened to be in Chicago when all this was going down. Crazy stuff. I think if you're the head coach of a monster football program, you have to know what's going on within your program. But clearly, he's can't be too mad about it, gentlemen.
3: Yeah, I get that you should know what's going on in your program, but at the same time, like stuff like hazing and some of that, like, it's going to happen, and you're not going to hear about all of it. It's not all going to happen in the locker room while you're standing right there. I think,
2: yeah,
3: sometimes,
2: like the loofah lines that we used to hear about, the alleged loofah lines.
3: Like, I assume that, you know, most of these coaches want to do what's best for their players and make sure that things that go over the line aren't happening. If I remember at the time, there was some stuff that were like, eh, it's not great, but it kind of felt like he was getting screwed in the moment. And then we learned he absolutely got screwed.
2: Yeah, and now you get all that money and you're coach of Michigan State, so you fall upwards.
27: We will see what happens if Michigan State can bounce back. There are plenty of controversy in their own right in that locker. A lot of controversy in the upper Chicago or upper Illinois / Michigan area. We talked about Ward Manuel earlier as well. You guys, again, live from SEC Media Days. We talked about it real briefly earlier in the show. As a Kansas alum, I had to go back on these comments because as much as I can't stand K-State, I also can't stand that school out east in the state of Missouri. They're black and gold with a little tiger as a logo. But head coach Eli Drinkwitz of said football team, the Missouri Tigers, he was talking about, you know, different solutions that may happen with a Senate bill and kind of a general pool of money, how those might be paid out kind of for conference realignment and establishing just an overall dominant one unison conference for college football. He also had some pretty dumb comments about why the Big Ten hasn't been able, or why the SEC hasn't been able to top the Big Ten recently, blaming it on the non-conference strength of schedule.
2: Why is that dumb? You said those are dumb comments. Why are those dumb?
27: The first one, there's just no world in which there's going to be one unanimous league where there's a pool of money for everyone to draw from. The second one is beyond idiotic to me, that you're going to blame the SEC's woes recently on a non-conference schedule when all that would do is affect your ability to get into the college football playoff. Newsflash, Coach Drinkowitz, you've had more teams, you being the SEC, have had more teams in the college football playoffs the last 3 years than any other conference.
2: Seeding matters.

0: he's going to end up is because I can't wait for it to just happen so we can stop hearing about it. Aaron and I were talking about it off the air earlier. They're covering LeBron James's quote-unquote decision like he's still in his prime and not a dude. And listen, I know a long in the tooth LeBron James is better than a lot of guys, but we're talking about this like he's in his prime still, and he is not.
1: And he holds the league hostage by this, and here's the worst part. I think he knows where he's going at this point.
0: Probably.
1: Think he knows where he's going. So if you're doing that, you know where you're going, and you're dragging it out at this point in your career, it's another, like, just, it's all about LeBron type of moment.
0: He loves being talked about. He loves being talked about to the point where probably my favorite LeBron James story of who LeBron James is happened in the Olympics a couple years ago. Do you remember what happened? LeBron James was coming off the court and going to sit down, and at the same time, they showed like a really famous athlete from where the Olympics was happening. Like, they were in the crowd, and when they put that athlete on the crowd, on the big screen, the whole place went nuts, and LeBron just immediately assumed it was for him and started putting the imaginary crown on his own head as he sat down on the bench. Look at me, everyone. I'm going to crown myself because you're cheering for me. No, they're not, LeBron. They're cheering for one of their own, dude.
1: I do remember that now.
0: That is the most LeBron James story ever. Took something that had nothing to do with him and crowned himself.
1: He was at a concert the other day, I think, with his kids, and he was like dancing in the front, like, basically on stage, and it like looked like it was his performance.
2: Nobody loves LeBron like LeBron. They're not a fan, but we'll see what happens. That is today's top headlines, brought to you by SEC Media Days.
1: All right, one more segment for us coming up here in just a few minutes as we hand things off to Nick Wise, the birthday boy, and Rock Riley. They'll be on till 2, and then you'll have T-Kraz on the rest of the day. So you are live and local all day long here on WDAE. The question when we wrap it up on the other side, did I scare our producer, Sam Cohen? Did I scare him? How, you may ask? That's how we'll wrap it up next.
0: Oh, I'm fascinated to know, but you don't need to be scared watching Rays baseball, even when they're not playing that well, because the good news is every hit is worth $79, thanks to our friends at Suncoast Credit Union, and every hit is a win. 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
8: It's August 2023. A county government meeting in Pennsylvania's Lehigh Valley. A young woman, early 20s, steps up to the mic to speak.
9: My two-month-old son was happily drinking milk from his bottle when he quickly started choking, turned blue, and went limp. My boyfriend transported our son to the changing table as I grabbed an anti-choking device and my boyfriend began assembling it. Two pumps of the device and my son was conscious, gasping for air and coughing up milk.
8: They all went to the ER to make sure the baby was okay.
9: But upon arriving at Lehigh Valley Hospital, the diagnosis quickly became something so different.
8: One of the doctors had a theory.
9: She stated to my father and mother-in-law that we are young, first-time parents who got frustrated with our baby and violently shook him to make him stop crying, and a confession would only make things easier for us.
8: The parents were told to leave the hospital without their son, and he wouldn't come home for 7 whole months.
9: I'm a postpartum mom dealing with the grief and the trauma of my son being ripped from my arms. And I'm a mom who lost everything in less than 24 hours due to one doctor's misdiagnosis. Enough is enough.
8: 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And the next one. The stories they tell form a pattern of parents walking into a Lehigh Valley hospital to get help for a child, only to leave without them. And the same doctor's name kept coming up again and again. A pediatrician.
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8: 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From Serial Productions and The New York Times, I'm Diane Neary, and this is The Preventionist, a story about a doctor and the rise of a powerful field of pediatric medicine.
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19: 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Those men trusted educators, football coaches, and twins are now facing more than 50 charges related to alleged child sex abuse. So why did it take so long? This is a story about a group of women who say they survived the abuse, who took matters into their own hands and are still fighting for the girls they used to be.
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23: You're striking fear into people, Aaron?
18: Am I?
24: Well, you asked before the break if you did.
18: I thought you might have.
24: Yeah.
18: I will. I think I might have. I brought up Sam. I might have scared Sam. Sam, today after SEC Media Days, we're going. Pat and I have a meeting, and then tonight, Sam, myself, Pat, a bunch of our friends and sponsors and partners, they're going to be going to a dinner with us tonight at Bascom's.
24: I might scare them when they see me eat.
18: Now, Sam originally had asked me a couple days ago over the weekend. He said, hey, do you mind if I come over after the show on Tuesday? And then I can work out at your gym. I can shower and then head on down to Bascom's with you. And I said, yeah, sure, that's fine. And then yesterday on the air, I was just poking fun a little bit. And I'm like, a kid wants to use my gym. I got to get him a clean towel. It's right. It's a good point. I can't use it with my hernia right now. But that's neither here nor there. I felt like me bringing that up and poking fun at you a little bit. This morning when I asked you, I said, hey, what are the plans for today? It seems as if you're not coming to my house anymore, which is fine. But I want to make sure I didn't scare you out of it. Like, you're always welcome. You know that, right?
25: No, and I appreciate it. It's very kind of you. You did not scare me out. Some other stuff had come up. We have that dinner tonight. I want to make sure I can get a lift in. Got to take care of my dog and stuff. So okay. I want to make sure of that. And plus, then I had realized you had mentioned if I was over there, we would all ride together to dinner. And when I thought about it, it makes sense for you and Pat because Pat lives your direction. But if I did that, then I'd have to circle back the wagon back down to where you live post dinner and then drive all the way home.
18: Makes sense.
25: So
18: makes
25: I was like, sense. That doesn't make a lot of sense.
18: No, it doesn't. So I'm glad I didn't scare you, but tonight's going to be awesome. Can't wait. We'll have a recap of that tomorrow. And then Coach Golish is going to be at the podium today a little bit
24: after
18: the show.
24: I believe he's speaking right now.
18: I think it's a little bit after. I might be mistaken.
24: Rock just came over and told us he got a text from somebody that said that it seems like it's scripted and he knew every question was coming and that they were not talking to Tampa people. They were not talking to Tampa people.
18: So, yeah, so we'll see.
24: Our good friend Mike Neighbors showing up.
18: Yeah. We got the whole crew today here at SEC. And you know what? I guess you're right. Press conferences are probably starting right now because that's where everyone is heading over there right now.
24: Yeah.
18: So hopefully we'll get some good stuff. I know Nick will have that for you and Rock Riley. So will T-Krez. A lot coming up. A lot of excitement because today is a big day, of course. Auburn. And are you going to get to hear Georgia? But we've got Florida still coming up this coming week.
24: Texas.
18: Later in the week, Texas. LSU on Thursday.
24: Arch is going to be floating around. You think we get Arch? You think he's as afraid of the Pat and Aaron Show as Alex Golish is?
18: I don't think so. Not quite at all. And Alabama, there's a lot going on here. A lot happening here.
24: Yeah. No, it's been a good 2 days. It's going to be a great couple more days. And the one thing I love about being here is the energy because, everyone is ready.
18: Yep.
24: For football. Not football. It was a fun little month and a half. Thanks for keeping us occupied where there wasn't a lot on TV. But we're ready for the real game. We're ready for the pigskin. We're ready for America.
18: We're so close.
24: We're ready for American football.
18: Very close as we're almost out of July into August. And you know what that means as we get closer to September. So it's going to be great. But we can be patient because we got the Rays who are back in action tonight. You can hear that right here on WDAE just after 7 o'clock. And it's Drew Rasmussen on the bump. Drew Rasmussen getting his start here in hopefully the Rays will be able to continue from their winning ways yesterday after that tough series against Boston. And let's hope Boston can find a loss here as they've won 14 games in a row.
24: Hey, the Red Sox can keep winning if the Rays do, Right? If the Rays do their job, it doesn't matter what anyone else does. They're a game and a half up on the Yankees, 6 games still up on the Red Sox. They've got room if they keep doing their job. And that's the biggest question mark to me is how long? Look, I'm excited for football season, but you know me, I love baseball too. How long into football season do we get to see the Rays play? Because if they're playing in October, we'll all be very, very happy, even if we're ready for football.
18: Red Sox got a couple against Baltimore, then Toronto, Athletics, and then they got the Dodgers. So hopefully they'll cool down at some point along the way. Happy birthday to Nick Wise.
24: Wow,
18: he'll be on in a few seconds.
24: That's right. The Birthday Boy Show, along with Rock Riley, coming up here live from SEC Media Days. We'll be back here tomorrow and Thursday. Until then, as always, just want to say thank you so much to the men and women who serve our country and our community and allow us to be morons for a living. Sorry, Mom. The rest of you.
18: Great job back at the studio, Sam Cohen. See
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18: all tomorrow.
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3: All right, we are live SEC Media Days in downtown Tampa. It is Nick Weiss, Rock Riley, in for Dan Patrick Show. Dan Patrick will be on Friday. Friday, Dan Patrick will be on.
4: Yes.
3: So we are going to be live local all week long from SEC Media Days. We got a lot of stuff to get into from yesterday. We'll also get into the Rays, who lose their ending streak, or losing streak, ending streak.
4: It's understandable. It's been so long, we don't know how to classify it. Finally.
3: Now, I do, before we get the show going.
4: Yes. Happy birthday, by the way, buddy.
3: Thank you. I appreciate it. Yeah, Tim was kind of... Thank you. All right, so Tim just spoke.
4: We got it away.
3: Tim, were you... Tim went to the media after party.
4: I knew he was going to come
3: is
4: last
3: the voice,
4: night.
3: Is the voice okay, Tim?
5: Yeah, the voice is fine.
3: All right, you were kind of whispering. It sounds like you might have lost your voice. Were you getting a little crazy last night?
5: Yeah, those soda waters really did me in.
3: Oh, his voice is. Listen to him. Oh, man.
4: He got no sleep. He partied all night. There you go. I can tell.
3: He's a rookie because he didn't protect the one thing he really needs, and that's the voice. How was it last night at the media party? You know what? I got to give Tim credit. He's great. I know we made that. I already knew we made the right hire at that position, but yesterday really solidified it for me.
4: How so?
3: Because I'm coming out of the bathroom and I see Tim just talking to some guy in a suit, and I'm like, who's that? And he's like, oh, it's the Senior Bowl director. You know what I mean? He's not afraid to just walk up to somebody.
4: Oh, no.
3: And then he went to the media party last night.
4: Networking.
3: I felt bad because I bailed on him. I had been here all day.
4: We got up so early, hungry. Though. I was tiring.
3: I was hungry. The food here was... all right. It just was, and we're trying to eat in the middle of commercial breaks and guests are stopping by. And so I was starving.
4: Gotcha.
3: And so, I was supposed to go with him, and I didn't know he was actually even going, and so I felt bad. But he went by himself.
4: He went and did
3: his thing, and he networked. And look what happened. He went by himself. Now he has no voice today.
4: He can't talk now.
5: It was a fun time. I mean, just meeting people, and it was funny because the executive director of the Senior Bowl, he actually knew some of the guys I worked with when I was at Florida.
3: Oh, okay. Sounds like you guys chatted it up for hours, judging by the voice. Did you meet anyone else that was cool over at, where was it, American Social last night?
5: Yeah, American Social. I met a couple people from Louisiana. One of the guys works for ESPN Lafayette, and then I met this girl who is works for Arkansas, so trying to be a reporter. So
3: there you
5: it
3: go.
5: Was, yeah. And then I ran into your buddy Nick Dan, who you introduced me to yesterday, and from Houston, and he was a great dude. Just chatted it up, and it was a good time.
3: Yeah, I had just met him yesterday. He was great. He worked at iHeart in Houston, and they have the rights to LSU and Texas, which was interesting. On one station, that'd be like us having the rights to the Gators and also Georgia. I thought that was interesting. So it sounds like Tim had a good time.
4: Tim, I don't know if you experienced this at the party. Nick, you've been walking all around here and talking and seeing and hearing people. What I have experienced, and being here for 30-some years in this Tampa Bay market, what I am hearing these last 2 days is, my God, downtown Tampa is so nice. Oh, we also had a chance to go over to St. Pete. Oh, my God, this place, there's a lot of young people. It's booming. It's thriving. What a beautiful area. And I'm hearing this a lot from a lot of people that are here visiting. And they can't believe how Tampa, downtown Tampa, has grown and how beautiful it is and how cool it is. I don't know if you've experienced that, but because I've been covering Tampa, like I said, for 30 years, and it's just in the last maybe 5 years, the growth in Tampa, and everybody is just loving being here. Loving it.
5: Yeah, no, there were some people yesterday just gushing over how beautiful it was here.
3: Yeah, no, it's grown so much, and I've heard that from a couple folks as well. Kirby Smart was just at the podium.
4: So, what did you catch? Anything at all, or was it just opening statements?
3: Well, yeah, it was just the opening statements.
4: They do long opening statements, college coaches.
3: He started at 9:45, and so we had to get on the air at 10, so I didn't hear much. But he was he spent his summers as a kid in Plant City, which feels like everybody spent their summers in Plant City. And he spent 5 minutes talking about how awesome the Strawberry Festival was.
4: So really?
3: I didn't expect that from Kirby Smart. And then before him, there was another press conference, and they talked about a number of things.
4: Rules and stuff.
3: Well,
4: it was a little boring at times, though.
3: I was about to fall asleep.
4: It was boring. They were going back from old school.
3: It was like 45 minutes on the new punt coverage rules.
4: Yeah, honestly, I hightailed it out of there.
3: I know. You walked right out of there.
4: This is too boring for me.
3: Notable rules. Penalty for offensive pass interference is now just 10 yards.
4: Good.
3: And no carryover disqualification for second half targeting for first half offenders, which I love that because...
4: Say that again a little bit slower.
3: No carryover disqualification for second half targeting. So if you have a targeting penalty in the second half, you don't have to sit out the next game.
4: Good. That's good.
5: Right.
4: That was a little harsh. You like that? That's good.
3: So that means is 2 minutes to go, you go balls to the wall knowing you're not going to be out the next game. You know, strategy will be played
4: there.
3: But it's only for first time offenders. Second time offenders, third time offenders.
4: Got you.
3: First offense, no carryover. Second offense, disqualification for the first half of the game regardless. Third or more offense, one game suspension from the next game regardless when the targeting occurs.
4: Okay, so. I get that, but that's good.
5: I still am not a big fan of targeting. I think it's such a subjective penalty. And then fact that they slow everything down just makes it look a lot worse than it actually was. Some are definitely targeting, but most are just kind of subjective.
3: Correct. And I think that they are trying to obviously protect, the athlete. And I get it, especially at the college level. But I feel bad for some of these defensive players when... they're a senior playing in the Florida Georgia game, and all of a sudden they're getting kicked out of this rivalry game, and it's their last chance to play.
4: Yeah, no,
3: I
4: know.
3: Those are the moments when I make it a penalty, but kicking somebody out of a game, especially a student athlete.
4: I agree with you on this. These guys are
3: professionals with all the money they make nowadays. But regardless, not all of them are making that. And there are guys out there that are making plays. They're not trying to hurt anybody. They're just trying to do their job. They get thrown out of a game and part of a next game as well. And that's very unfortunate. I never like to see a guy get thrown out in a rivalry game. If you're an Alabama player and you're playing Auburn and it's your final opportunity to do so and you get thrown out of that game, it's not right, and obviously it only happens to the defensive players, and it's something that needed to be changed. So
5: that happened to a Florida kid my first year at UF. He Florida State at the Swamp, his final game. He was a graduate senior, been in Florida his whole career, and he got thrown out of the game, couldn't play in the bowl game, and you could just see the hurt on his face, and we're all sitting there looking at the video screen going, seriously, that was targeting?
3: It happens all the time, and these guys put in so much work and preparation that goes into that, and you'll see it in playoff games, you'll see it in bowl games, and it's just like, give these guys a break a little bit. So, Kirby, look, I had to get out of there. I know Alex Golish is speaking next.
4: So this is our second day here. It is so quiet where we are on digital.
3: No. We're going to call it Radio Row.
4: Okay, good. I didn't know if I was supposed to do the official
3: term. I'm calling it Radio Row. Okay. Here's the thing, is when they put it in the email, it says Digital Drive, formerly known as Radio Row. Now, what I like about this more than the Super Bowl is I do feel like there are a lot more radio stations here than podcasts because Super Bowl is a lot.
4: That's
3: of podcasts.
4: All entertainment. My wife was asking me the difference. I said Super Bowl is more entertainment, podcast shows. There's a lot of stations, radio stations are here, and I go, it's all football talk.
3: Yeah,
4: it is straight football talk. There's not a lot of entertainment here. It's straight football talk, baby.
3: I was telling my wife last night, the difference between us and every radio station here. We are one of the bigger cities represented here. Like, I've seen Atlanta.
4: Yep.
3: Outside of Atlanta, I feel like we are the biggest.
4: I think you're right.
3: And so my guess is if you were... Oh, you know what? There's Houston, too.
4: Okay.
3: Houston and Atlanta. My guess is if you were to listen to one of those stations along with us, they're probably talking about more things than just SEC media days. Like, we are still going to talk to Rays today. We're going to get some stuff in on the Buccaneers today where... You know, these Baton Rouge and Birmingham's and Norman, Oklahoma stations, you know, they are they're only talking SEC football.
4: Gotcha.
3: And that's it. So I was telling my wife yesterday, I'm like, yeah, we're talking Rays baseball, and people are walking by looking at us.
4: No,
3: that's our audience.
4: Yes. I was glad you decided
3: that. We have a professional team.
4: You said that yesterday, and I was like, he's got it down, man.
3: Well, a lot of these cities don't have a professional baseball team, and right now we do.
4: Or an NFL team as well.
3: Let's hope that's something that sticks around. Right. We have all of these major sports where this is the Super Bowl for those stations. So, yeah, when people walk by and we're talking to Tampa Bay Rays, they look at us like they do a double take. They're like, wait, are these guys talking about something other than the SEC? Now, look, if this was, if every listener was like me, we'd probably talk SEC the whole time. But I know that's not what the audience wants the whole time, right? We are in a melting pot where we have USF fans, we have Florida State fans, we have Hurricanes fans, right? And of course, we have the Gators fans, and we're going to provide that
4: Michigan,
3: coverage.
4: We got Michigan, we got Ohio State.
3: We've got them all in Notre Dame. And so if we sit here for 4 hours and we only cover what's going on in this room and we put on a bunch of people that you aren't necessarily familiar with for 4 hours, I think you guys might get bored with it. And so the audience comes first, not necessarily what I want. What I want to do is talk about college football for 4 hours, but the show is about what my audience wants. And look, I think we have a good group that would want to hear that, but I'm not going to ignore that the Rays ended their losing streak yesterday, which we'll get into in a little bit.
4: Yep.
3: We're going to do that next segment. We're going to move things a little bit around because, we started opening up about, Tim having the hangover night where he was out partying all night. Doesn't know what happened. I want to get into
4: the... But he's doing his job. He burned himself out on the first night.
3: Dude, I was texting him last night of things we needed, and then this morning I'm like, "Hey, brother, I haven't heard from you yet. Are you
4: partying?"
3: I'm like, "Are you good?" And then you know what though? He replied, "I already got all the sound bites." And I'm
4: boom,
3: like, you're the man.
4: How about
3: that? So I want to play some of those sound bites for our audience coming up next because there were some interesting things that were said. And ESPN, I got to keep my voice down because they're everywhere.
4: Yeah, they are.
3: ESPN ran with a quote that I got home last night and I hear the story and I'm like, really? They really dramatized something big time. And it made me go, I don't know if I can, like, from now on going forward, when I hear something very dramatic, it has changed my process and how serious I'll take it, because they reported on something and made it sound so serious, like it's going to happen. And to me, it was like, I heard that quote and I went, yeah, okay, they're having that conversation, but there's no chance it actually happens.
4: Gotcha.
3: So that quote, along with some other good ones, I can't believe what Josh Heupel said. So crazy that Rock thought it was AI and had to confirm that.
4: I actually had to text Tim and Nick. I'm like, is this AI?
3: It was not.
4: And then I saw it on some other stuff, and I'm like, wow, that is hysterical. Usually head coach doesn't do that.
3: Yeah, so we'll get into some of the best quotes of the day here from SEC, or from day number one, as we are here on day number two, coming up next here, live from SEC Media Days.
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3: 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It's Nick Wise, Rock Riley. Good morning. On a little bit earlier than normal. And I wanted to go over some of the sounds and great quotes that we got yesterday here from SEC Media Days. And the first controversial one came from Kentucky head coach Will Stein. He was asked about, why he believes Kentucky could be turned into a winner. Tim, you have the audio of this. Do you not?
5: I got that, yep.
4: This is good. This is good. You got to hear this.
3: Yeah, can you play the audio from Will Stein for me?
16: Why do you think you can win big here?
17: This is going to sound like really... I think because of me, to be honest. I think because of me.
3: Because of him. Do you have a problem with what he said? I feel like you do.
4: No, No. At first, I had to listen a little bit more. And then I thought, you know what? But usually the... Every coach that I've ever heard, Nick, says, it's about the players.
3: Yeah.
4: It's not about me. And he's like, it's me. And he went into a little bit more depth, and he was like, frankly, it's me.
3: So here's the full quote, that was kind of a shortened version of it.
4: Yeah.
3: He goes, this is going to sound like really, and then he kind of pauses, and he goes, I think because of me, to be honest, I think because of me. I think I know what it takes. I have seen it at the highest levels. I know what it takes to recruit at this level. And, he took a little bit of criticism for that. He's a first-year head coach. He stands up on that podium.
4: Yep.
3: I think it takes balls to say something.
4: Oh, it does.
3: Like that.
4: Yeah.
3: And here's my thought and my take on it is I like it because he's telling the truth. Because it is. It's going to fail because of him or it's going to be successful because of him. Let's look at Alabama, right? Why did they win 6 national championships? Because of Nick Saban. You know, you're not going to probably mention all of the players that it took, but if you do want to talk about the players that it took at Alabama, who's the guy that brought all of those players in?
4: Yep.
3: It was Nick Saban. And so I have no problem with what Will Stein said yesterday, the head coach of the Kentucky Wildcats, because he's exactly right. If they do well, it's because of him, and if they do bad, it will be because of him. And he does have the experience. Oregon's offense has been really good. And he is the reason, or a big reason, why Dante Moore is going to be a top pick in the NFL draft next year. And he has developed Dillon Gabriel and then Dante Moore. So he does know what it takes. And I thought it took balls for him to say that in front of the media. And I have no problem with him saying it.
4: Here's the thing, though. He is going to realize, though, If they don't have a good year, if they stink, if they're not doing well offensively, that quote is going to come back to bite him. It's going to be played over and over again. You know how that goes. So he's 36 years old. His first time being a head coach at this level. And he was like, you know what? And he even hesitated, Nick. He's like, and then he went on, I know this is going to sound crazy, but you know what? It's me. All right. And he did own up to it, but it may come back to bite him in the ass.
5: It's Kentucky. Why are we taking them seriously?
3: Okay.
4: This is from a Gator.
3: Well, hold on. First off, congrats on finally ending the losing streak to Kentucky.
4: Yeah.
3: But let me say this.
4: Go ahead.
3: We used to say the same thing about Vanderbilt. We used to say the same thing about Indiana. So we live in a world where I'm not saying any given season, right? Like, we went through the teams that are legit national champion contenders this year yesterday, and there was a handful of them. But in that handful were teams that we never would have said 20. I mean, look, Oregon's one of those teams 20 years ago you would never say would be a contender, and here they are. Or maybe 25 years ago. Oregon's been relevant now for a while, but yep. But not like some of these SEC programs.
4: Right.
3: And so you laugh and you say, oh, Kentucky, it's Kentucky. But Vanderbilt, man, Vanderbilt has been really good under Clark Lee, and I think they're going to continue. I don't think it was just a little phase for Vanderbilt, because they've got money, they're smart, and they have a guy who loves that university in Clark Lee, who's walking around here today. And him and the general manager at Vanderbilt, their entire mission, I don't know if anybody watched the SEC, it was almost like the Hard Knocks of the SEC last, you know, covering two seasons ago. Those guys, their dream, childhood dream was to turn that program into something, and they did. And so I think, and then look, they replace Diego Pavia, and they recruit a five-star quarterback who's going to start as a freshman. I don't know how well that'll go this year. They will probably take a step back. But bottom line is, they took that Curtis kid, five-star, from Georgia. You know, they beat Kirby Smart. And now, they were able to offer him playing time as a freshman, which Georgia couldn't, so I'm sure that played a factor. But you're now talking about Vanderbilt. And one of the coaches was asked about that yesterday at the podium. Like, what is the SEC like now that Vanderbilt is now this really good school? So, yeah, you say that, Tim, but be careful what you say, because Will Stein is a good coach. And he's got an opportunity, and I think his quote makes a lot of sense. And you say the way he kind of started, stuttered it, Rock.
4: Yeah.
3: He was, the translation of that is like, man, this is going to sound really douchey.
4: No, you were, yes, yes. But, you can see it. He said it.
3: He said it.
4: All right.
3: He said it. And you know what? Props to him for saying
4: it. We actually got some good quotes here. I'm telling you. Usually, the NFL is boring. It's usually boring. You don't hear anything.
3: So what I've noticed from these press conferences, and this is my first time attending SEC Media Days, you sit through about an hour and then one quote kind of makes it. Now, this Josh Heupel one.
4: Oh, my God.
3: Maybe I have ADD, because I missed the first couple of minutes.
4: That's how you missed it. Because you would have, this would have resonated with you if you heard this.
3: The only thing that I can think of is that maybe he said this in his opening remarks and I missed it.
4: Must have.
3: Because I sat through the media questions and I don't recall this answer unless I zoned out.
4: Here's what's happening for our listeners. Nick has been as many press conferences as is going on, if he can do it, if he's got the time. Nick is going in.
3: I'm the one guy on the team that wants to be on every, because I'm the college football nerd.
4: No, I love it too, but I'm more.
3: But we're on the air during all of the press conferences.
4: I'm more of the schmoozer. Like, I'm going around.
3: Team.
4: I'm working to try to get us some people and guests. Nick is making sure that he hits. Now, I'm going later. I'll see some of these quotes, and that's how I've done it. Like, okay, if I missed it, I'll catch it later. But Nick is going in for just about every single press conference, every second he can have, he's in there. So you're in there. If you would have heard this, Nick, you know you would have remembered this.
5: Nick,
4: God,
3: totally missed it.
5: I think this came from the electronic room. It wasn't the main media room.
4: I only found out today.
3: Gotcha.
4: There is a totally different room, the electronic room down by media dining, and they got it set up now for electronic media, press conferences, moat box, everything, Nick. So there, thank you. That's what it was.
3: That's for the smart media outlets who didn't pay all the money to be here.
4: That's what it is.
3: All right, so Josh Heupel, this is what he had to say on Lane Kiffin and LSU coming to Knoxville this year. Go ahead and play that quote, Tim.
1: Lane Kiffin made his return to Knoxville in your first year as a head coach. Things got a bit spicy. Do you think that fan base has kind of cooled off? And what do you expect in November when LSU comes to town?
2: Certainly hope our fan base hasn't cooled off. So, you know, whether it's the grocery stores being fully stocked with mustard, or you know, our sports stores making sure that they got reinforcements on the golf balls. Hopefully, Knoxville's ready for his arrival.
3: I mean, for a coach,
4: bring your golf balls to throw at him.
3: What was your exact quote, Rocky? Go. I don't think I've ever heard coach ever basically tell his fan base to throw things at another coach.
4: I never have. 40 years.
5: Grocery stores.
4: I've never heard it.
5: Stocked up.
4: That is hysterical because it did not work out well in Tennessee with Lane Kiffin. And so he's reminding them there's going to be some great matchups this year.
3: Well,
4: with some coaches going back. Look at with Lane Kiffin going to Ole Miss. It's going to be fantastic.
3: Well, Lane Kiffin going to Ole Miss week three is going to be insane. I will say this. Thursday is going to be crazy here when Lane arrives.
4: Yeah, I know.
3: Good news, his press conference is before we're on the air, so
4: nice.
3: I get to go see Lane.
4: Nice.
3: I am excited about that. But everything here has been, I was listening to the SEC Network this morning, Chris Doering, who we had on yesterday.
4: Yes.
3: His co-host asked him, like, what was the most common questions you got yesterday? And he's like, LSU and Lane Kiffin. And he's like, everyone is talking about LSU and Lane Kiffin.
4: Feinbaum over here was on about Lane
3: Kiffin. Yeah,
4: he started off with Lane Kiffin. Paul Feinbaum, ESPN.
3: So, Lane is the star around here. But to hear a coach say, like, yeah, I hope they're stocked up on golf balls, and, like, encouraging the fan base to throw some golf balls.
4: Yeah.
3: At a coach in the NCC is a wild thing to say. So when we saw that quote yesterday in the video, because it didn't happen, it happened in the electronic media room, which I missed, Rock goes, this is AI, right? And I'm like, it looks pretty real. And that's what I hate about the AI world that we live in, because you see things and you have to double check and triple check and question it, because you're like, no way is this real. And so many situations in life nowadays, you see something and you're like, there's no way this is real, and then you fact check it and you're like, oh my god, he really said that. Whether it's in sports or other things, and you're like, oh my god, that was really said. And I couldn't believe that hype. And by the way, when I watched the video, he's not like smiling.
4: No, I know.
3: Or saying in a joking manner.
4: He's psycho.
3: He's dead serious.
4: Yes, he is.
3: I'm like, what kind of lunatic?
5: It just means more.
3: Yeah, I get that, but and you're right. You can say that in other places, not in these small southern cities where the fans are the most diehard of them all. Because
4: the
3: passion, you know, the passion that you see in the World Cup that everybody kept talking about. Everyone that was so like blown away and, oh, I wish American sports had that passion. Those are all folks that don't pay attention to college football, because college football has that passion that you saw at the World Cup from these other countries. These fans are going to hear that, and they are going to bring mustard. They are going to bring golf balls, because the head coach just gave them a free pass. Now, if I'm a Tennessee fan, I love it.
4: Do you remember the guy years ago? He was on Feinbaum's show, and he said, Paul, I just sprayed some poison on the trees in Auburn, and it killed those trees.
3: Yeah, he spent 3 years in prison for that.
4: Yes, he did. I was following him for a while on Twitter, and it was a parody. It was a parody account, and I didn't know it. Yeah, the guy ended up passing away. But I'm saying there's that type of passion. Roll Tide.
3: Yes,
4: he said Roll Tide.
3: He killed that
4: Auburn
3: tree.
4: Yes.
5: Tumor's Corners.
4: Yeah, Tumor's Corners. Yes.
3: He killed the tree. And he was, you know, he's like, Paul, I want to say I'm poisoned. And just like every caller. That show's hard to listen to. It's driven by callers who are complete morons. And like, you'll listen for 30 minutes and you're like, has Paul even said anything? And it's just these idiots that are
5: crazy
3: talking
5: people.
3: They're crazy. You have to be crazy to be part of that show. Like, those are, and look, I love fans that are like that, but like that's a little bit crazy.
4: Yep.
3: One we don't have audio for, but Eli Drinkwitz, he likes to be a little jokester, coach of Mizzou. He made a couple jokes of like,
4: he does.
3: He said something about Kansas girls yesterday. Like, what do you call a hot girl in Kansas? And he was like, a tourist.
4: Exactly.
3: And so he made a joke like that.
4: Yeah.
3: But then he also He took a little jab at the Big Ten, which I like Eli because he will sing. I kind of wish he was at a bigger university than Missouri, because I feel like he'd be on that Lane Kiffin level, because he says so much crazy stuff. But he said that, this was via Brett McMurphy, who we have coming up here in a couple minutes.
4: Yep.
3: He said, obviously, when you don't play a Power 4 game as one of your non-conference games, and that was the quote you were looking for, it's pretty obvious. He's alluding to, he said the Big Ten has only won 3 national championships in a row because their non-conference schedule. Now, I disagree with what he said, because if you look at Mizzou's non-con schedule, it isn't that great. He's taking a shot at Indiana, which I completely understand. Indiana's non-conference was a joke. Any Power 4 that they play, they cancel, because Cignetti's like, why would I play? Why take the chance of losing when I don't have to? So Cignetti's, you know, abusing the system. Eli Drinkwitz is calling him out on it. So I don't have a problem with what he said. I do disagree with that's the reason they won, because you can go back and you can look at some of these SEC championships, and there's a lot of them, 13 of the last 17 years? You go look at some of their non-conference schedules, you're going to see some schedules without a Power 4 team. So, you know, you're going to see a bad non-con schedule. Remember, at the time, the SEC was only playing 8 conference games. This year, they're going to play 9. So I disagree with what he said, but I love that he has no problem stirring stuff up.
4: I can tell you, I went back last night, and I was watching clips on SEC Network, different podcasts, Greg Sankey, the commissioner, other high-ranking people with the SEC. They do not like bringing it up that the SEC has not been in a national championship game. And they're going all about the schedule and this and that. I'm not kidding you. Now.
3: No, I know.
4: Oh, they do not like that.
3: I've got
5: softies.
3: I've got a 3-year-old nephew who's never even seen the SEC play in a national championship, let alone win one. You know,
4: I'm serious.
3: Those Big Ten schools have money. And, you know, Ed Orgeron made the joke of, like, yeah, we used to pay him through the back door. He's not joking.
4: He's part serious.
5: Oh, yeah, he's 100% serious.
3: And so everyone is now paying players. And, look, if you think that it wasn't an advantage to the SEC, you're crazy. Now, do I think that the SEC has the best players? Yes, that's why they had the most players drafted last year. But for those 20 years of dominance, yeah, they're putting more money into their athletic programs. They got more McDonald's bags, and they were passing them out. And now that everyone is doing the same, other conferences like the Big Ten, with all that money, they have caught up. I think the SEC is the overall top-to-bottom strongest conference. But I believe top-heavy, I believe that best teams are in the Big
4: Ten
3: right now.
4: That's facts.
3: With
4: that's
3: Ohio facts. State, Oregon, and, of course, Indiana.
4: No doubt.
3: So Greg Sankey, the commissioner of the SEC,
4: yes.

0: Presidents and chancellors have been talking about this since about February when they met in Nashville to talk about options of self-governance if they cannot get federal legislation. I mean, that's where the conversations are.
1: She goes, oh, it's very real. I disagree. Yes, it's real. They've had the conversations. But when you watch ESPN, you're like, oh, my God, this is like so close to happening. And I was in the room when the commissioner said that, and I not once did I flinch and go, oh, God, this is very real. So I was interested by I thought they kind of blew that out of proportion. So we're going to take a quick break. When we come back, you good to stick around through the break? All right, cool. Brett McMurphy, college football insider from
2: Mount 3.
1: He is the man that every show at this station wants to have on. And we got him on coming up next. Brett McMurphy, he actually broke the Eli Drinkwitz quote we were just talking about a couple moments ago. So we'll talk to Brett McMurphy, college football insider, coming up next here from SEC Media Days.
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11: The different color noises, white noise, brown noise, pink noise. Brown noise is deeper, has lower frequencies, it's got more bass, minimalizes that higher frequency. Mm-hmm. And I didn't really know this, but apparently you can liken some of these to sounds in nature. And apparently brown noise is more akin to like a river rapid or a heavy rainfall or thunder.
12: Because there's also white noise and pink noise, you think brown noise is just named after the color brown. Wrong. There was a scientist named Robert Brown from Scotland.
11: White noise is used, aside from just sleeping, a lot of times with like noise-canceling headphones and stuff, mm-hmm. masking other sounds.
12: Pink noise is a little different. It's kind of like the compromise between white noise and brown noise.
11: As far as which one is best for sleep, there have been some very middling studies over the years. But at Oxford in 2017, they said that they fell asleep 40% faster listening to white noise, but their overall sleep was about the same.
12: Okay.
11: There was a study in 2017 from Northwestern of 13 older adults, and they said pink noise provided deeper sleep overall and improved ability to recall words.
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13: 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Who were they? What made them so notorious? How did the internet, or sometimes the algorithm, choose them? And what does a person do when they're suddenly confronted with more attention than the human psyche can handle? Take The Dress, a story that went uber viral in early 2015 in spite of being, well, kind of a boring optical illusion. A mother of the bride in Scotland took a picture of a dress

0: she was thinking about wearing to her daughter's wedding. But she saw the dress as blue with black lace, and her daughter saw it as white with gold lace. One BuzzFeed post later, every single person on the internet was talking about the dress. But to me, the dress is a story about the last couple of months when the internet was still sort of fun. It was shortly before the stories that spread across the internet stopped being driven by exploited millennials with useless arts degrees and started being decided by algorithms hell-bent on growing internet usership at all costs. 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
11: All right, we are back. 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Nick Wise, Rock Riley. We are joined by college football insider from On3, Brett McMurphy. Brett, how are you?
12: Doing good. Excited. Tampa's got the SEC here, a lot of people here. Tampa getting a lot of good props.
11: It is.
12: You know, I had reported this a couple years ago. I forgot about it. Things run together so much. Kirby Smart reminding us that the Florida-Georgia game will be played at Raymond James Stadium next year.
11: Wow.
12: Two-year hiatus from Jacksonville as they redo their stadium. The game's in Atlanta this year, and then coming to Tampa.
13: I forgot that.
12: Next year, so that will be cool.
13: Oh,
12: it's
13: going to
12: be a tough ticket.
11: Yes,
12: no doubt.
11: It's going to be absolutely incredible for the Gators to be in Tampa, taking on Georgia. So you broke a story yesterday. We were just talking about it. Eli Drinkwitz. I love Eli because he is not afraid to say, like, he'll stir things up. And, you know, as someone in our shoes that, you know, talking college football and looking for the story, and he'll give it to you. And he made the quote about essentially he was taking a shot at, to me, it sounded like Indiana in their non-conference last year. And that's the reason the SEC or the Big Ten's won the last three titles. Do you believe what he had to say? Because I don't necessarily buy into what he said, but I love the fact that he said it.
12: Yeah, no, and I don't think he's like trying to like stir stuff up. I think he really believes that.
11: Yeah.
12: Part of what he said is accurate, and what's accurate in what he said is that the Big Ten is the only conference of the power conferences that is not required to play a non-conference power four opponent. Okay, you've got nine conference games. Their other three games can be against Children of the Poor, School of the Deaf and Blind, whoever. It doesn't matter.
11: Yeah, which we all hate.
12: No offense to those guys.
11: School of the Blind's got an up-and-coming program.
12: I know.
11: Their NIL over there is great.
12: The defense is coming back. They're looking good. But the other leagues, they play nine conference games, and then they have a power conference. So basically you have 10 power conference opponents. The Big Ten only is required to play nine. However, they have the option of playing an additional one. Indiana does not play anybody in the non-conference. I mean, we're talking North Texas, Western Kentucky, Old Dominion. You know, there are a bunch of tomato cans, and my sincere apologies to any tomato cans that are offended. But they won the national championship. And, oh, by the way, on the route to that national championship, they seal-clubbed Alabama in the Rose Bowl. Mm-hmm. They beat Miami in the title game. Mm-hmm. They thumped Oregon, which is obviously a Big Ten team. In the previous 2 years, Ohio State and Michigan won the national title. Well, they played Power Four non-conference opponents, but Indiana didn't. So I think it's more not necessarily what the Big Ten's doing. I think Drinkwitz and a lot of SEC coaches are concerned this is the first year they go from 8 conference games to 9 conference games, and I think this will have a huge impact on the SEC because basically half of the league, with my limited math skills, half of the SEC is going to have one more loss because you've got an additional conference
9: game. Good point.
12: And the college football playoff selection committee has been consistent in only one way, and that is the fewer losses you have, the better chance you have of getting in a playoff. I've said this. We'll see if I'm right or wrong. I don't think a 9-3 SEC team gets in the playoff.
11: Interesting.
12: Even though the strength of schedule metrics and all that, they'll look at a 10-2 team versus a 9-3 team, and I don't think they have the guts to pull the trigger on a 9-3 team at the expense of a 10-2 team if there are two teams that did not win a conference championship.
11: I would say if the 10-2 team is in the Big Ten, I could see that being correct. I feel like if it's the ACC, maybe the 9-3 SEC team would get in.
12: Yeah, I mean, it depends, obviously, on the matchups. Like, in the Big 12, BYU plays Notre Dame. If BYU beats Notre Dame and finishes 10-2, they will get in because they'll have the win over Notre Dame. There's some other high-profile games, but it's going to be tough. But it's, again, when the playoff started back in 2014 with the selection committee, and I've said this, you can think something, Rock can think something, I can think something. It doesn't mean we're right or wrong. It's right. Our opinion. That's all the selection committee is. It's an opinion. It is a beauty pageant. Get 13 different people, and they may select 12 different teams because it's your opinion. We're considering strength of schedule. We're considering margin of victory. We're considering, yards per play, all this nonsense, whatever. Great. But you're still going to just pick a team because everyone says it's the eye test. No, it's what I think. It's not the eye test. It's what I think, and that's what makes college football great and so frustrating, is it's just a bunch of people making opinions. It's not like the NFL where you actually have brackets and ways to qualify.
9: I'm really curious, Brett, the fact that you were here in Tampa. You still are here in Tampa, but on that national scale. You've covered the SEC. Alex Golish now at Auburn, and Byron Brown. He put up big numbers. He is big and he's strong, but it's the grind of an SEC schedule. How do you think Golish and Byron Brown are going to do in their first year at Auburn?
12: Well, I know, Rock, the expectations are really high, and that being 8-9 wins, can they do that? They've kind of I think it's fair to say they underachieved, probably under Hugh Freeze. Golish in Auburn is trying the formula that has been successful at Indiana with Cignetti, where you bring in a coach from another school and he brings in the bulk of his team to the new landing spot. My alma mater, Oklahoma State, hired Eric Morse of North Texas. He's brought in 40 players from North Texas. Oh. Will that work? I apologize. This makes bad radio, but I'm going to be honest with you. I have no clue.
9: Yeah.
12: Because I can give you two examples of everyone says, how's this coach going to do in year one? I'll give you two examples. Scott Frost was the greatest hire in the history of college football when he went to Nebraska. Whatever reason, it didn't work out. Then on the flip side, you've got this old guy who came in who was rated as a C-minus, D-plus hire, and all Kurt Cignetti did was the greatest turnaround in the history of college football.
11: Just Google him. He just wins.
12: Yeah, so
9: that's true.
12: I think Alex will do well. I think Auburn will do well, but you guys don't like this, but I don't know, man.
9: Okay.
12: Nobody knows.
11: Nobody knows.
9: Okay.
12: It's like the NFL draft. You think this guy's going to be a stud, and then he flames out, and you think this guy's a bust, and he's plays for 10 years.
9: Great analogy.
11: Talking to Brett McMurphy, college football insider,
9: the
11: on
9: man.
11: Three. Do you know how good John Summerall is going to do? What are your overall thoughts, one on John, and and, you know, the difference there between John and Billy Napier and just the program going forward? Do you think that was the perfect hire? And I, this is a loaded question. And what qualifies as a good season for John Summerall in year number one?
12: You got to get to, I don't think six is probably enough. The schedule's a bear. I mean, I would say you'd have to get to seven, get to bowl game, just have momentum. The thing with Summerall, and it's funny, it seems so simple, but a lot of coaches don't realize it. If you're just like a decent human being and will interact with people and play the game with the media, and you guys know all this stuff, then you know what? When you get into a game situation and there's a 50-50 play, and you as a analyst, Rock or you, Nick, you know, you're talking about it Monday morning quarterback, you can say, oh man, what a bad break, or what a stupid call. And everyone's a human. We're all human. So it's how people interact with you and treat you. A lot of coaches don't get it. I'm be clear, Saban's not an a-hole, but Saban did things his way, very stringent, very, you know, set in his ways. He won a ton of national championships. So you can do that way. But if you're not Nick Saban, you know, you kind of like Belichick. Now he's at North Carolina and everyone's like, you know, what a cluster this is.
9: Right.
12: It's just a disaster.
9: Right.
12: Well, think of part of that is because his dealings with the media over the years where he was short. He wouldn't. So back to Summerall, James Franklin said it last week. I was in Charlotte. We won the offseason, which they'll put that on his tombstone if he doesn't succeed. But I think Summerall has won the offseason.
9: Yes,
12: he's been
9: yes.
12: great. He's been animated.
11: I
12: he's
11: agree.
12: got out. You see videos of him with the great
9: yes.
12: Gator on the field.
9: Yeah.
12: And
9: yes.
11: Well, and I think also.
12: And that's what I think what Florida fans want. They want some enthusiasm. They want some buy-in and stuff. That's great, but if you come out and lay an egg on Saturday, that's only going to last for so long. But it does build up some equity in that, hey, you know what? We're gonna get behind this guy. We want him to succeed. I don't necessarily think that's been the case with other coaches at Florida or just all over the country for that matter.
11: Yeah, no, he definitely won the offseason. Talking to Brett McMurphy, College Football Insider on 3. The fact that I've never seen a coach essentially have two jobs at one time. I mean, that's when he won me over as someone who does root for the Gators and wants success for them, is seeing how he handled the Tulane situation and then balanced both jobs. I mean, you just don't see coaches do that. That wasn't an easy decision for him. You could tell he loved that program. And if he gives, you know, Florida everything he gave Tulane, I think he has an opportunity to make the Florida fan base very happy. And look, they're desperate to be good again. Right. They've been searching for that great coach and to get back to relevancy, and college football here in the state has just been down, and now all of a sudden Miami's up. You know, Florida's just desperate for that. And I think, you know, if he can get to 8 wins, that'd be nice. Their schedule just year in and year out. Like, I don't know what they've done to the scheduling gods.
12: Yeah.
11: Can you take one out of the Indiana playbook and, you know, schedule
12: you
11: some cupcakes
12: the
11: in there?
12: SEC has to play that 10th game.
11: Well, they got Florida State, but, you know, as the non-con game.
12: Right,
11: and I know Florida State will be.
12: Sometimes that's a
11: sometimes
12: quality
11: a tough
12: opponent.
11: Game.
12: Yeah. But, no, it's funny when you mentioned Summerall talking about when he took the Florida job and continued the Tulane job. I was at the SEC spring meetings in Destin in May, and he was asked about that. And this is why I love, because there's a million ways you can answer this, and I've heard a dozen coaches answer it. I've never heard anyone be this honest. And this was on the record. It wasn't any, like, you know, anonymous quote, which makes it even better. Mm-hmm. He said, yeah, he goes, that was, he either said it was the stupidest or the dumbest thing he's, and just the honesty of a guy admitting, like.
11: All right, Brett. I'm out of dump buttons, all right?
12: Oh, my bad.
9: No, but I do remember that. He's very honest about that.
12: Yeah.
9: Yeah. Overall, who we asked this question yesterday. Legitimate. If you could pick one, two, legitimate shot of winning it all. Just looking at it right now as we go in. Any conference, you know, who do you think? Who do you think is at the top?
11: I think the better question is how many teams,
9: yeah,
11: right?
9: Yeah, is it Oregon? Is it, you know.
12: So, Rock, what makes that difficult is you know, back in the old days, you know, like 2 years ago when we had a 14 playoff, you could limit that number because you had to win 11 or 12 games to get into the playoff and win. Now, like Miami showed last year, all you need to do is get in. So kind of what Nick said, I mean, there's probably legitimate eight teams that I think would be very solid bets to get in the playoff. But having said that, let's go back a year. And who was ranked number three and number four last year in the preseason poll? Penn State and Clemson. They were not nowhere near a playoff. In fact, they played in the Pinstripe Bowl.
9: Right.
11: So, against each other.
12: So, yeah, I can go down the list. You've seen them all. Texas should be there. Yeah. Georgia should be there.
9: Uh-huh.
12: LSU's getting a lot of attention. I actually think they're overrated, but they're getting the lane bump. In the Big Ten, Oregon, Ohio State, Indiana. Penn State's schedule is cupcake easy. They bring in everybody from Iowa State. They should be there. Miami's the class of the,
9: I got you.
12: The ACC. They should be there. Texas Tech, even without Brandon Sorsby, I think they can still win the Big 12, if not BYU. They should be there. So that's probably like 8, 9, 10 teams.
11: And Notre Dame, I feel, is loaded.
12: Oh, my bad. Yeah, there Notre Dame. Okay. Speaking of cupcake schedules, look in the dictionary into cupcake schedules, and there's Notre Dame's picture. But, again, I don't know if they still publish dictionaries anymore. But, yeah, Notre Dame, they absolutely should be. They'll be preseason top three. But, again, I think the biggest difference, and I'm not avoiding your question.
9: Yeah, no.
12: It's totally changed because now once you get in it, then anything can happen.
9: Got you.
12: You know,
9: got
12: I mean, Ole Miss, for all their troubles and stuff, they had a throw into the end zone against Miami that, you know, could have flipped that game or they could have been playing in the national title game.
9: Do you think
12: I don't think Indiana's going to repeat.
9: Got you. Do you think Ole Miss has a shot at the SEC? They got Trinidad Chambliss. What do you think, Ole Miss?
12: I do. I think I would put them on that level. I would put them below Texas and Georgia, but I think Texas specifically is one of the toughest conferences in the SEC.
9: I think so, too.
12: So I talked earlier about can a 9-3 team make it?
9: Yeah.
12: Texas would have a good argument. Oklahoma, also, a brutal schedule.
9: Oh.
12: First 5 weeks of the season, they go at Michigan, at Georgia, and play Texas and Dallas.
9: Wow.
12: I mean, they potentially could lose all three of those games.
9: Gotcha. Gotcha.
12: But so would 99% of the teams in the country. So that's where it gets hard to should we ding Oklahoma because they lose those three games, or do we reward them because they played them and were competitive? And now you're comparing them against a team that has two or three more wins, and it's a beauty pageant. But the good news is it'll make it exciting. There's no way to pick who can do it. The reason I don't, not that I don't like Indiana overall, but I don't like Indiana to repeat is because, and we'll see, you know, I may be wrong for the first time in my life, but all their James Madison guys are now gone through the program. They're gone. So all that familiarity that they had with all those guys, and now they've got in different guys. They bring in Josh Hoover, the transfer from TCU, to replace Mendoza, and probably the least coveted replacement role other than replacing Tom Brady.
9: Right.
12: But, yeah, it's you could throw 10 names in a hat and draw them out and have a pretty good shot as anyone who sits there and analyzes everything.
9: God, it's going to be a fun year, man.
11: Talking to Brett McMurphy from On3, College Football Insider, I love the fact that these schools are still playing, you know, the Oklahoma-Michigan matchup, the Texas-Ohio State. And I don't know where I'm at as far as do you penalize them, do you not? Because I want those games to mean something at the same time. And if we penalize them too hard and keep them out of the playoff, then what's the point? You know, props to Alabama and Ohio State. I believe they're going to keep that home and away with each other.
12: Well,
11: which...
12: because Ohio State dropped their home and home with Oklahoma State.
11: Okay.
12: Because they didn't want to play 11 power conference. They would only play 10. So they dropped... Again, they kept the Texas, but they dropped Oklahoma State. And then you've got Texas is scheduled to play Notre Dame.
11: Yeah.
12: Texas feels last year if they would have played Kent State instead of Ohio State and would have been 10-2 instead of 9-3, they would have been in the playoff.
9: Right.
12: So they are considering dropping the Notre Dame series.
11: And then they've got Michigan next year at home.
12: Yeah, so they're still going to play the required one power team. They don't want to play two because...
11: Which I get.
12: But what I... Nick, I agree 1,000% with what you say because you want the games to matter. What I hate is when people do power ratings. I understand power ratings and what they mean and stuff regarding the Vegas spread and, you know, emphasizing the strength and weakness of a team. But what I don't like about it is, you know, like ESPN does them. Alabama lost to Vanderbilt 1 year or whatever. They were number one. They lose to Vanderbilt, and the next week they're still number one based on the power ratings. I understand how power ratings work, but like you said, Nick, there has to be some consequence for losing a game. If not, why do we even keep score? I mean, you know, Alabama potentially could go 6-6 that year. That's when they won the national title, but they weren't 6-6. And they would still power rate like the third or fourth best team in the country.
11: Because they go by recruiting rankings.
12: With six losses. It's all this stuff that's built in. Like, you have to penalize teams for losing.
11: I agree. They go off of the recruiting rankings a lot of times, and it's like
12: preset.
11: Correct.
12: Stuff that's built in, and so it's hard to you have to pull a Florida State and go 2-10 to really just crash your power rating significantly and drop you off a cliff. And I don't agree with that, and that's why, like I mentioned, the NFL, you know you win the division, you're in the playoff, and then see what happens. Now college football, you know, if you win your conference, you're guaranteed a spot. But after that, the other eight teams or seven teams or at large teams, that's just it's a politician, you know, well, we did this, we did that, you
9: right.
12: do this,
9: yep.
12: we
9: gotcha.
12: Played this, we, you know, there's not a right or wrong answer. That's the challenge. There's not a right or wrong answer. Like last year, Notre Dame didn't get in, Miami got in.
11: It was the right thing. I would have been so upset had the team that lost that game.
12: I agree, but I think, well, here's what I think they messed up. I don't think Alabama should have been in the playoff.
11: But then you get into, you're penalizing them for playing the championship game.
12: I agree.
11: And then now we're in another mess. There's just so much mess. Can you fix all of this for us?
12: Sure, I'll be commissioner.
9: Do it. I think you do a good job.
12: Not that I had knowledge of what they voted, how they did the rankings, but I knew just from experience and doing this so long, you're right, Nick, they were not going to drop Alabama, who was the number one seed last year in the SEC.
11: Yep.
12: They were not going to drop Alabama out of the playoffs because they lost in a conference championship game as the top seed in the SEC. Like the SEC keeps threatening about they're going to break away and do all that stuff.
11: I was going to ask you
12: about
11: that.
12: If Alabama wouldn't have got in the playoff, they would have broke away like five minutes after the rankings came out.
11: Now, when the SEC says breakaway, talking to Brett McMurphy, when the SEC says breakaway, do they legit mean breaking away and only playing each other? Or what do they exactly mean by breaking away? Because if the SEC... And I love SEC football, breaks away. To me, that is, like, there's a lot of changes in college football I don't love. That one would be at the top of it. Are they just going to play each other and nobody else and then crown a champion out of the 16 teams? I mean, what would that even look like? And I feel like ESPN ran with that quote yesterday.
12: Yeah.
11: I don't think they're really close to that happening.
12: Well, they've said that a lot, and if I'm dating myself here, but there's an old Bugs Bunny cartoon where they saw off the state of Florida. I don't know why I remember that. So that's basically what the SEC is doing, is sawing off the southeastern part of the United States. So, no, what they're saying is, you know, Cliff Notes is the SEC wants to do all these different things with revenue, with personnel, a laundry list of things. Mm-hmm. Their complaint is they're not allowed to do it because the schools in the Big 12 and the schools in the ACC can't do it or can't afford to do it. Like, they're limited because of these other limitations of other leagues. So they're basically saying, if we can't do what we're going to do, if you're going to hamstring us and we can't do it, then we're going to break away from the NCAA, which would mean, I don't think they want to do it. And I think, you know, everyone talks about the Super League. You would have to do it with the SEC and the Big Ten. Mm-hmm. Then you have two monster leagues, mm-hmm. King Kong and Godzilla, and you have the AFC, NFC of college football, and you kind of do their own thing. You know, there would be a billion lawsuits, you know.
9: There you go. That's
12: about,
9: that's a good
12: point. Would that happen?
11: I don't want NFL Junior, and I don't want more
9: he's
11: lawsuits.
9: He's such a huge college fan.
12: I don't want NFL Junior either, because what I love about college football is I hate there's no more Southwest Conference. I hate there's no more WAC Conference. I hate the Pac-12. There's no, yes, there's a Pac-12.
11: It's not the Pac-12.
12: No. I hate that.
11: I love Pac-12 after dark.
12: I'm an Oklahoma State guy. Oklahoma State and Oklahoma will probably never ever
11: that
12: play again.
11: Drives me so nuts. At least you got the last one.
12: There's a million examples like that. But the SEC is saying basically that if you don't give us what we're trying to do, then, and it's Georgia's president has said it. Greg Sankey said it yesterday. Yep. Kirby said it today. They keep saying it, that they will break up. Ultimately, I don't think they want to do that. Mm-hmm. I think that's a last resort. Mm-hmm. I'm so sick of it. I'd be like, okay, fine. You guys go. I think they're playing a huge game of chicken.
11: Yeah.
12: And they're like you guys, you're negotiating your new deals at WDAE, huge raises. Congrats on that, by the way.
11: Yeah, the negotiations don't go like that, Brad.
12: But everyone's going to play their own game of chicken as much as you can until you get right up to that line.
9: Yes.
12: And then it's.
9: Yeah, I think you're
12: right. But they're going to keep banging the drum and banging the drum and like trying to. You know, scare these other folks into like giving them what they want and do this.
11: And ESPN helps with that message. I felt they were dramatic.
12: ESPN and the SEC are partners. There's no other way to put that.
11: And they are. And they campaign for
12: it. I'm not saying there's nothing wrong with that, but I'm just saying that's the way it is. And so they're going to do that. Let's say they break away. The SEC could play 12 games against SEC teams, and then they'd have a conference championship and call a national championship. Well, would people consider that the national champion, or would they consider the other conferences in the country?
9: Interesting.
12: I mean, who knows? The TV ratings, if we did do a Super League, as much as I hate NFL Junior,
11: it'd be huge.
12: Would blow everything away.
9: Wow.
12: Because if you're Joe Fan and you have no affiliation to these schools and you're sitting at home and on a Saturday you can turn it on and you can watch – you know, every single week, you're watching Texas, Ohio State. You're watching Oregon, Georgia. You're watching Florida, Michigan. You know, you're watching LSU.
9: My God.
12: You know.
9: My God.
12: Indiana.
9: Are you coming back now? Would you come back to college football for
12: the
9: that?
12: The ratings for that would be crazy.
9: Yeah, and
12: the NFL.
11: I still don't want it.
12: And the NFL, you'd have the winners of the divisions or conferences. They'd be like, they all be like 7-5.
11: Yeah.
12: Because no one's. The days of 12-0 and 11-1 would be gone because you would just beat everybody
9: Didn't
12: up.
9: Think about that.
11: I just like the regular season being a playoff. Brett, I could talk to you all day. If I am going to get that raise, I do have to go to break at some point. But last thing, before I let you go, you know, you'd mentioned Florida State a minute ago. Mike Norvell, I feel like he's not coaching for his job because I don't know if they have the money for the $51 million buyout. What do you expect from Florida State this year? Do they have an opportunity to be – it can't get worse, but can they be competitive?
12: Like I talked about earlier about Summerall and getting the benefit of the doubt, like Mike Norvell is an incredible man. He is. I like him. I'm not – you know, I don't mind saying that. I know, you know we're supposed to be neutral and all that stuff. He's just a very good person, so I want him to succeed. I don't know if he can. You know, I talked about the early schedule difficulties for Oklahoma. Florida State has SMU out of the gate, which is basically a coin flip game. And then they have Alabama, huge revenge game for the Tide. So potentially they could start off 1-2. Then they still have Miami. You mentioned the $51 million. That's a big concern. I'd be shocked if he returns next year.
11: I feel like
12: they're putting all their eggs in the Ashton Daniels is the quarterback transfer from Stanford and Auburn. They talked about what a great ball he throws and he does this and all this stuff, which, you know, you hear all that at media days and all that. And then I'm like, oh, I wonder what his record is as starting quarterback. He started 25 games as starting quarterback. He's 5-20.
11: Yeah.
12: so that it's doesn't mean it's going to, he's not going to succeed, but for me, I'm thinking it reminds me of DJU that they brought in from Oregon State, former Clemson quarterback, and it just didn't work. And, you know, I think the schedule's really hard. I don't know. We'll see. I also believe with Mike and with any other coach in college football now, the way social media is and all just the constant drumbeat of all the stuff going on, once you get on the hot seat, you never get off.
11: Yep. If you're going to pay that $51 million buyout, just put it towards NIL.
12: Well, that's why they didn't do it last year. But now it was 64. Now it's down to 51.
9: Yeah.
11: But they're not putting a lot towards NIL. So if you're willing to pay a coach $51 million not to coach, why not just convert that into NIL and get him the talent that he needs to be successful?
12: Well, that's one way to look at it. But then you also have the – and I'm not saying this is specific to Florida State, but mm-hmm. this has happened at other schools. Mm-hmm. I want to be clear with that. But then you have your big money guys that are like, I'm not giving you any money till we get someone else in.
11: Yeah.
12: So
9: yes.
12: You got to pay. You got to pay the 51.
9: That's a factor.
12: Yep. You don't pay. Right. I'll help you pay the 51. Right. Oh, you're not going to get rid of him? Mm-hmm. Well, then I'm not. Okay. Mm-hmm. Good luck.
11: That's true.
12: So
11: donors.
12: Yeah. Yep.
11: All right, Brett McMurphy, On3 College Football Insider. Appreciate your time. I could talk to you all day.
12: You only dumped me twice.
11: I think we hit the dump button. I don't know if hit it on the first
12: three. So I can try and go for one more.
11: You got two dump Brett.
12: So if you had over under 1.5 dumps, you cash it in.
11: Yeah, we did. Yeah, we hit the dump twice on you. So before we have to hit three, the delay's probably run out. We'll go to break. And Brett McMurphy, appreciate your time today.
9: Thank you so much for coming on.
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11: 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Just waiting for Rock Riley. Rock Riley just sometimes takes off. Oh, here he comes. He's got popcorn from, is that that Knoxville popcorn? Delicious. That stuff is so amazing.
9: So good.
11: Yeah, Tennessee brought like some sort of popcorn with them. And
9: oh,
11: it's
9: my
11: been
9: God.
11: Phenomenal.
9: I brought it home and gave some to my daughter last night. She was like, oh, my God.
11: I could have talked to, are you going to eat on the air too, Rock?
9: No.
11: First, you're late from break. Now you're going to eat on the air for everybody.
25: Rookie mistake by me to lose my voice. Rookie mistake, Rock. He's eating on air.
11: Yeah, Tim has no voice. Rock's shoving popcorn in his mouth.
9: I confirmed on our guest for noon, so we're good.
11: All right. He was actually just over here.
9: Okay, I saw him.
11: And dude, great job getting Brett McMurphy. I could honestly talk to Brett all day.
9: You could. He's good, isn't he?
11: He's great.
9: I'm gonna have to
11: get his number from you because I'd love to have him on the show more. I don't know if he'll do it every time.
9: He will. He knows. I can tell.
11: He's awesome. We only had to hit the dump button twice on him. So there's that.
9: He's hit, man. He started here, and then he went ESPN. Then he went Watch Stadium, and then The Athletic, and On Three, and In Demand, and an Insider, because he's good. He's good.
11: So obviously that interview put us back a little bit.
9: Okay.
11: We ended up moving a break back. So,
9: okay.
11: You know, we haven't got into the Rays yet. We could talk Rays here for a second.
9: They won. Thank God. They hit home runs.
11: Can we?
9: Thank God. Junior Caminero was great.
11: Can we stop with the panic of every losing streak? Can we, for the love
9: of God. They won on the road.
11: Just, here's what I want for the Tampa Bay Rays, because I feel like they've earned it. The benefit of the doubt. They've earned it. They are the first place team in the American League. When they go on a streak, because that's going to happen, teams are going to go on losing streaks. The Braves, the Dodgers. The Dodgers won the World Series last year. They went on a 7-game losing streak during that season.
9: Just one, though.
11: Yeah, but they also spend a ton of money.
9: You know, I know.
11: Right? The Dodgers should not have a 7-game losing streak with that payroll. All right, but they did, and they went on to win a championship. And teams have these streaks. And, you know, you mentioned how it's just one, right? Well, the Rays have had a couple, and they're still in first place in the American League because their winning streaks have been even bigger than the losing streaks. And I feel like this team has earned the benefit of the doubt to at least have your confidence when things go bad that it's not the end of the world and that things are going to be okay. Now, I'm not saying my opinion on that can't change over time. We can get to a point to where it's like, oh, boy, this is sinking fast. But until it actually does, let's calm down just a little bit in the overreactions to every single losing streak. And I think the problem is we often go back to last year or other years where they have collapsed after the All-Star break. Really, it's last year. They collapsed after the All-Star break. The difference is they're going to play games at the Trop the rest of the year. They're not going to Steinbrenner Field, thank God, in that heat, in a ballpark they weren't built
9: for. I'm glad you're bringing that up.
11: So
9: yes.
11: Can we just give this team the benefit of the doubt? I also have to say these things because according to some people on social media, if I don't say nice things about the Rays, I'm going to lose my access to them. So, let me say my nice things. I'm kidding. I'm being facetious. I can say whatever I want. And I've been critical of the team, but when I was going back and forth with every winning streak and every losing streak, that's how I end up sounding like an idiot on the air because, I went, all right, is this slump real or is it the trend? And I'm like, it sounds like it's the trend. Then they win 9 in a row, and I'm like, now I look like an idiot because I said this is the team they were, and then we have another losing streak, and it's like, it's just the sky's falling. And last night, you had an all-star, the guy that started the all-star game, and see, he's pitching. And the Rays beat them. And they're
9: because
11: now 57-42.
9: The Rays had their all-star pitcher, no Nick Martinez.
11: I know. Guess what? Nick should have maybe been there Friday. My continued hatred for all-stars in exhibition games, point proven last night, because you could have had Martinez pitch in game one of the Red Sox series.
9: So Junior Caminero, man, he was on fire last night. They had 3 home runs. And I'll tell you what, I was almost like ready to almost give up on Cedric Mullins. And Mullins hit a bomb to straightaway center field.
11: I think they're undefeated when he hits a bomb. The thing with Mullins, and all right, some people are going to take this quote, and I've said it before, some people are going to take this quote and go, this guy doesn't know baseball. Some people are going to hear this quote and go, he gets it. Right? It's going to be split. Mullins is the X factor to this team's success. Now, you could be like, well, actually, it's Junior Caminero and Yandy Diaz. No, I don't think it is because I already expect Junior, Yandy, and Aranda to be awesome and to be, these excellent all-star players. I expect that from them. Mullins, I don't. So the reason why I say Mullins can be the all-star, because imagine if you can get something. He's been below average. If I can just get an average Mullins at the plate, who they continue to bat fourth, if I could just get an average Mullins at the plate, he changes the entire dynamic of the lineup.
9: I agree with you.
11: He could be such a weapon, but he hasn't been. And that's the problem. He's been probably the most underwhelming player on this team, really since the start of the season. And he's had his ups and he's had his downs. Just it's been mostly downs. But he is the guy that if he can just turn it around and be really good, he elevates this team to another level. He really does.
9: No, I agree with you. But I'm also being honest, too.
11: I just don't know what's
9: going
11: to happen.
9: There are times I'm like, oh, my God.
11: It might not happen.
9: Mullins, but, man, for his size, when you stand next to him, he's about 5'9". I don't know. He's so little. And, I mean, that ball was straightaway center field.
11: Brandon Lau used to do it.
9: Yeah.
11: You see him, you're like, that guy hits home runs. That's a good one. By the way, they handle Mullins a lot like Lau, too. Because even when Brandon would go through those, like, slumps, he'd still be hitting, like, third or fourth. Yeah, you're like, this guy's 0-for-24. What are we doing?
9: Cash does like doing that. But I want to just give credit to Nick Martinez. This is now the second half. Through his 10th quality start. Get this. It was the 18th time in 19 starts that Martinez held the opponent to 3 runs or fewer. That matches just Schlittler. I always try to say it right.
11: Yeah, otherwise he's going to dump you like Brett McMurphy.
9: Or Mizorowski from the Brewers. His ERA is 2.593. I mean, so, and now you got Rasmussen. I believe Rasmussen is going tonight. So let's start stacking them, man. Here we go. But thank God last night. Thank God.
11: Yeah, I was watching that game, and as they started to rip away, I'm like, I can't wait to talk to Rock Rod tomorrow. I can't wait.
9: And I will also give you your flowers, and same thing with Aaron. And I saw you over the weekend, and it's like, they said he couldn't hit. And it's with Taylor Walls. I'm like, you guys did call it.
11: He leads the league in run prevention, and people will still argue with me and be like, he's just not valuable. And I'm like, Taylor Walls. Ryan Pepiot told us that when Kyle Schneider goes to the mound, Over 50% of the time.
9: I
11: believe he said 90% of the time. The first thing Kyle Schneider says to the pitcher is, how do we get the ball to number six?
9: I did love that insight, man. That
11: because
9: was great.
11: That just shows you, and by the way, the Rays joke with Taylor Walls because he does get crapped on by the fan base so much, like they do find it funny, and they joke with him about it.
9: He knows.
11: Dude, he is so valuable, and guess what? If he could hit the baseball, in which he has gotten better.
9: He was good last night.
11: If he became this 300 hitter, right? Well, guess what? He won't be here because he would be the most sought after player in the league.
9: Oh my God.
11: Because I mean, look, I already think he's the best defender in all of baseball, and he's the fourth highest WAR in baseball. He's the third. First off, he's the fourth highest defensive WAR in Major League Baseball. He's the third highest WAR player overall for the Tampa Bay Rays. So stop telling
9: that
11: me
9: is
11: that guy doesn't have value.
9: No,
11: he
9: I know.
11: Does.
9: You were right. You called it.
11: Hey, Aaron started the trend.
9: Okay.
11: I hopped on early all before right. It was cool. People will still argue with the facts.
9: Uh-huh.
11: All right, we'll be right back from SEC Media Days. There was a... Pat Donovan, I thought, was going to get kicked out of here this morning.
9: Oh, we got to tell about
11: because
9: talk about that. We got to.
11: We're trying to get someone, and they refuse to talk to us. We'll talk about that drama
9: okay,
11: coming up next
9: good.
11: Here on 95.7 WDAE and, of course, AM 620.
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11: Hi, welcome back inside the Marriott on Water Street, downtown Tampa. 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
9: Yep.
11: At about 11 o'clock, we were looking at Paul Feinbaum.
9: You are, not me.
11: I just took a glimpse of him.
9: Yeah.
11: And to my right is every other radio station that is here in the coffee. But it is, it's cool to be on the road here and kind of get out of the studio.
9: Yes,
11: And, you know, get an opportunity to be here and talk to.
9: And you know what, Nick? I want to thank Brandon Honda. Brandon Honda, thank you very much, baby.
11: Made it possible.
9: Yes, making this possible. So, Brandon Honda, we thank you. Go ahead. I'm sorry.
11: The text messages are as followed. A lot of people saying great job with Brett McMurphy, loving the college football coverage.
9: Nice.
11: Somebody said, is Dan Patrick on anymore? I guess maybe they're not loving what we're doing. Look,
9: you
11: Dan
9: can't
11: Patrick,
9: please everybody.
11: Look, I love the Dan Patrick Show, and yes, it'll be back on Friday. Dan is not here at SEC Media Days. We wanted to be able to bring you this coverage. And again, we're talking about more than just college football, but
9: yeah.
11: You know, we wanted to be able to bring you this coverage a little bit longer. And so, you know, Dan's not on today, but we'll be back on Friday. But we've had a ton of fun out here. If you want to get in touch with us, you can text in 82945 on the Bartow Ford DAE text line. 888-388-0957 is the phone number. We still have the ability to take your calls here. We teased it before the break. This morning, I thought it was so funny because Pat Donovan, you know, he has a loud voice. And in the mornings, we're one of the few morning shows here. Everyone else got started a little bit after us.
9: Right.
11: And I don't know if it's because a lot of them are in the central time or what that may be. But we tried to get Alex Golish to join us.
9: You mean the former USF coach that's now the head coach of Auburn Tigers?
11: Yes, the Auburn Tigers. And, you know, we tried to get him on the show.
9: War Eagle.
11: And they said he's fully booked. And I'm like, well, yeah, I know he's fully booked. That's why we reached out like 2 weeks ago to try to get him on. So then we're like, all right, well, they see our signature. They see we're from Tampa. They're going to turn us down.
9: Right.
11: So we decided to try while we were out here. Rock Riley goes up to his people and says, hey, can we get him on? They tell us he's fully booked. So I follow him a little bit.
9: Yep.
11: Stalked him.
9: Yep.
11: Just to see, all right, who else is he talking to? You know, I saw him go on a station in Birmingham. He was talking to Greg McElroy, former Alabama quarterback. I'm like, all right, that makes sense. That's Alabama. That's where Auburn's from. And then he does another radio station, which was, you know, it was like the Auburn Tigers radio network. I'm like, all right, that checks out. That's the team. And then I see him talking to Nashville, and I'm like, Nashville? I'm like, come on. Like, come on the airwaves in Tampa. I'm not going to be disrespectful. First off, I defended Alex Golish when when he left, because I would have too. No disrespect to, you know, USF and what they're building, but it's, we're talking about an SEC job, right? And so, of course, he had to go. And I know USF fans are upset with how it ended and feel like he wasn't totally focused. And I think Alex Golish even said he kind of lost focus a little bit. And maybe there are some things he'd want to do over again. But the bottom line is, he left for a school. I did not tear into him for that. And I would have loved to have just had the conversation and talk. And then, you know, he's got Byron Brown with him. I'd like to have him on too, since they both lived here and are a big part of, were a big part of this community. And for them to say,

0: thinking, you are back in Tampa. This is where SEC Media Days are. We're in downtown Tampa. Why not? Why not? And why not talk to USF fans? Wish them luck.
1: Also, it's my birthday today, Alex.
0: It's your birthday. It's everybody. Yeah, it's Nick Weiss's birthday.
1: That's all I wanted.
0: Today.
1: One little birthday present, maybe.
0: So I know
1: last year my 30s.
0: You're a young man. So there was a guy that was a reporter that was in there, and he reported to me Golish's Q&A was completely scripted. The moderator was prepped on who to call on.
1: Are you serious?
0: No one from the Tampa Bay media was able to get into a question. So
1: is that hold on.
0: When he was at the podium? Yeah. So,
1: I see the text. You got it from a legit source.
0: I did. So here's the thing. I think this is in the digital media room.
1: Okay.
0: So it's not the big room, but it's still over there, and it's still Q&A. And the thing is, there were several local TV stations. Several local TV stations that are here.
1: I saw them all walk by when we had Brett
0: over, and they said, nope, he's not even going to do a media scrum with Tampa Bay. So there was one interview he did, Fox 13. They got approval a long time ago, and that was it. And that's all he did. The thing is, we don't mind. You went. Okay, you're going to the SEC, but you're back in Tampa. It's also like we're not in Nashville. We're not in Birmingham. You're here with a local station. We're not going to bite your ear off, but come on and say, and you got USF fans that are here. Why not? Why not? But whether it's on Auburn above him or not, he was blocked. He was blocked from going on Tampa Bay media. That's the way it is.
1: There's Georgia quarterback Gunnar Stockton in front
0: of
1: us now.
0: Yeah, yeah.
1: Poised for a big season.
0: All right.
1: Georgia's here today.
0: No dogs.
1: Also, hey, easy. I understand he's the quarterback. Don't ever repeat that on the home of the Gators again.
0: Okay, you're right. You know why?
1: What the hell's wrong with you? Well,
2: come on, Rock.
1: Seriously, Tim is a Gator
0: my
1: alum.
0: You know what? I lost it for a minute because my wife is an alum. She's a Georgia dog.
1: Okay.
0: So sorry. I know.
1: You just said go
0: fans.
1: Dogs.
0: All right. I lost it. I wanted to tell her that I did for her. That's it. It was for my wife.
1: I can't believe you just said that.
2: Sheesh, Rock.
1: I'm disgusted.
0: Can you erase that?
1: You know what?
2: I'll dump that.
1: No, let's. We're gonna take a break and decide if Rock should be on the airwaves still. He might. You might need to be kicked out with Pat.
0: He looked like a nice young man, you know. And no, seriously, we were talking about Georgia last night. So anyway, my bad.
1: Also, ESPN did something yesterday. I got to be careful because ESPN's everywhere.
0: They're all over it here.
1: They did something else yesterday that was wild. I don't know if you guys saw this or not. ESPN. I you know what? Let me take the break.
0: Okay.
1: Because. Okay. We need time to really talk about this.
0: Yeah.
1: I've been in broadcasting a long time, and this was one of the dirtiest moves I've ever seen, and it came from the mothership, as Dan Patrick says. We'll talk about that story coming up next, live from SEC Media Days in downtown Tampa, 95.7 WDAE and AM 620.
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2: This season on Blood Trails, we're following the trail of seven cases that start in the field and end in the shadows, where missing persons reports, half-buried evidence, and whispered suspicions blur the line between hunting story and homicide.
5: I just instantly started freaking out, yelling to the world, what's going on? I yelled, help. I mean, I'm out in the middle of nowhere. I had no idea what was going on.
2: From the frozen woods of Maine to the mountains of Montana, from an archery opener gone wrong in Wisconsin to a father's last walk through the Minnesota deer woods. Each story begins with a hunter stepping into the wild, but not all of them come back.
6: 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You know, it was hot.
2: I'm Jordan Sillars. Join me as we track the truth through tangled cover and cold case files, where every trail tells a story, and every story leaves its own trail of blood. Blood Trails.
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8: On the night before Halloween in 1975, 15-year-old Martha Moxley was murdered in the Tony Bellhaven neighborhood of Greenwich, Connecticut. She was rich and beautiful and loved by all who knew her. For decades, despite intense media scrutiny, police failed to make an arrest. In 2000, 25 years after Martha's murder, her one-time neighbor, Michael Skakel, was arrested. He'd been 15, like her, at the time of the crime. He was also a cousin of the Kennedys.
9: A teenage neighbor and friend of Martha Moxley.
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8: 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I read the articles. Of course Michael Skakel killed his next-door neighbor Martha Moxley. He beat her to death with a golf club. I knew it. And if you followed the case like I did, I bet you knew it too. My name is Andrew Goldman. I've been a journalist for 30 years. I got involved in this case in 2015. But here's the thing. 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From NBC News Studios, Dead Certain, The Martha Moxley Murder is a podcast series that I believe will finally provide a full, true, authoritative account of the Martha Moxley case.
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12: All right, welcome back inside the Tampa Marriott Water Street SEC Media Days is where we are. My name is Nick Weiss. Thank you so much for having us on. Rock Riley alongside me today. We're going to let Rock back on the air.
13: Thank you.
12: Even though he yelled, go dogs.
13: I apologize.
12: At Gunnar Stockton
13: walked by. He had a big smile.
12: What the hell's wrong with you, man?
13: I forgot. I lost it.
14: One of the texters think you should be suspended for the day, Rock.
13: I would figure that.
12: Can we suspend him another time so I don't have to go solo for a couple hours? It makes my job a little bit easier out here.
13: I apologize.
12: Here's what we're going to do. You're filling in for me on Friday.
13: Yes, I am.
12: I'm going to take the day off. So that's okay. There's your punishment. I can't believe you said that, man.
13: No,
12: that's the first time Go Dogs have ever been said on our station.
14: Now we just keep repeating it. Come on, guys. Can we clean it up?
13: Yeah. We're done.
12: We were walking down the halls. We just went to go grab lunch from the media room. And like we literally sat down as you're going, 3, 2, 1. And Rock goes, I can't believe I just said that on the air. He's like, I don't know what I was thinking. And yeah, I don't know what he was thinking either.
13: I don't either.
12: He said it. It is what it is.
14: It's all good, Rock.
12: And
13: thank you, buddy.
12: we'll still allow you to be here.
0: Okay.
12: So ESPN, we teased that before the break.
0: Yes.
12: I thought it was interesting. So ESPN got rid of Ryan Clark yesterday. And Ryan Clark, look, I'm not a huge Ryan Clark guy as far as the media goes. He would say a lot of things that I didn't quite agree with. But I thought the way that they got rid of him was pretty wild. So he was doing a live show yesterday. And according to Andrew Marchand, who is the Athletic senior writer covering sports media.
0: He is the guy, too. He does do a good job when it comes to covering sports media.
12: Yeah, he said ESPN has cut ties with NFL analyst Ryan Clark. And then he said, our story's being updated. Clark was on NFL Live today, but was told during the program that he was being let go, according to sources. He did not finish the program. ESPN was expected to inform him tomorrow morning, meaning today, when it is anticipated the network will lay off a lot of employees. So, look, we see... Don't say it to Gunnar Stockton again. And so, we... Look, this happens all the time in our business, and it sucks because we do have the best jobs in the world, but at the same time, for some reason, the way people get let go in sports media, it's always like a brutal story.
0: It is.
12: Will Ryan Clark be fine? Yep, he's got a podcast. He's made NFL money. He'll be fine. It's a little bit different when stuff like this happens to myself or Rock Riley, and we've both been there before in our career. But for him to get fired during a segment, and the reason they did that was they didn't want him to find out via social media while he was on the air. Which, okay, so I kind of get that. Now, after they've already released him, like we do here and every other media outlet does, we always put up videos of things that we say on the air on social media.
0: Right.
12: Because our shows always extend from the airwaves to social media, just like ESPN television, right? They say something, clip it, they put it on the air. After they let Ryan Clark go, they were still posting clips of Ryan Clark and things that he had said on that final episode right before they had fired him, which to me, that was wild. Like, you just let the guy go and now you're going to put out clips of him? Like, I don't know if they were pre-scheduled by the digital person.
0: That's probably how it goes, and they follow this thing, and they still have to put this stuff out, and then they just put it in the system, and that's how it goes, Nick. Yeah, that's how it goes.
12: I thought that, like, you gotta, you're ESPN, you have a massive follow. You need to think of things like that.
0: I
12: so to post one of his clips after you had fired him, I thought was just nasty work. From ESPN. I thought that was just a brutal way to treat someone. Again, Ryan Clark, I'm not a huge fan of him.
0: I didn't
12: agree with him. I thought he said a lot of wild takes that I'm like, this guy can't be serious. But you know what? I think that's ESPN a lot of times is a lot of it just seems scripted, which is why I don't really watch it very much anymore. And he will say things I think that get him the clicks that he wants.
0: But I still don't believe he deserved
12: to be treated that way.
0: So what I found out today is ESPN was going to announce layoffs today.
12: Correct.
0: Yesterday, Outkick, you've heard of them?
12: Yeah, I think they're right
0: somebody
12: next to us.
0: Somebody leaked to them, the Ryan Clark, and they're a competitor. They don't like ESPN, Outkick,
12: okay.
0: Travis
12: yep.
0: does not. So they were like, oh my God, Outkick got it. They're going to post it. We gotta tell him now. We were gonna wait till tomorrow, and they did.
12: You know, also dirty move by Outkick.
0: Yeah, no.
12: Right,
14: I would say dirty move by ESPN to
12: leak
14: that to Outkick.
0: Well, so ESPN's pissed because they're trying to find out who was the leak inside ESPN.
12: That's the thing. Can you not keep something between
0: a small circle?
12: Like, how does it one get out, right? Everything always gets out.
0: You could be surprised.
12: But, you know, shame on ESPN, and I know the dude from Outkick. He's on one of our affiliate stations.
0: Yep.
12: But, like, I don't know. Have some respect because...
0: I know. What goes around comes around. So today they did lay off more. A couple of big names. Carl Ravitch, he'd been there forever for baseball.
12: Yeah, I liked Carl
0: baseball. Also, Tom Pelissero, an NFL insider. Because
14: really?
0: Remember, they are controlling NFL Network at all. ESPN bought out the NFL Network.
12: Wait, Tom Pelissero from NFL Network?
0: Gone. Yeah, how about that? So, wow. I mean, it's how it's gone. It's, you know, they make cuts. They make cuts.
12: I mean, look, we go through it in this industry all the time. I just think the way that it goes down is kind of, it's kind of crazy. You know, I'll give you a story about a time that I knew I had, like, you kind of feel like when you're going to get fired.
0: You kind of get the sense.
12: And I remember one time I'm working at a radio station and the... And I just, I felt like, you know, I worked with the boss of the station every day, and like our communication started to dwindle down.
0: Uh-huh.
12: And I finally just emailed him and I said, hey, is my key card going to work tomorrow? Because like I feel like you've been kind of distant, meaning, you know, the little pass that gets me into the building.
0: Yep.
12: I didn't get a response.
0: And
12: I'm like, I told my wife, who was my girlfriend at the time, I go, I think I'm getting fired. And I'm sitting in my office the very next morning. And here he comes, walking in with a yellow envelope and somebody behind him. You know, there's always a witness. And I'm like, I looked at him and I go, are you bleeping kidding me? I go, seriously?
0: There's no easy way. It's not
12: good. You know, it's like, and he had to let me go a couple days early because I started to, you know, I started to realize it. I also started, my contract was coming up and I'm like asking everybody, I'm like, when do you usually start negotiating your contract? And everyone's like, I'm about 6 months out. And I'm like a month out. Like, I think I'm getting let go.
0: Right.
12: You know, so everyone in this industry has gone through it. That is, again, you have the positives where we get to be at places like today and these scenery and get to see everything that's happening behind the scenes at SEC Media Days. But then you have the brutal stuff like that that does happen. And,
0: yeah.
12: And again, even if you don't like Ryan Clark, I thought the way that you get fired mid-segment is insane.
0: Yeah,
12: and then,
0: that was
12: and then to continue to post his social media clips.
0: I know.
12: Like,
0: that is
12: what
0: strange.
12: Are you doing?
0: That is strange.
12: Like, that's the dirtiest move of them all. So, yeah, I thought that was interesting. Your boy from Texas coming up next?
0: Yes, he is. So, Anwar Richardson, orangebloods.com. He's been covering the Texas Longhorns and SEC football for a while now. Anwar Richardson worked for the Tampa Tribune.
12: Okay.
0: He also started out, I believe, in Polk County in Lakeland.
12: So we don't have to talk about Texas, right?
0: No. I do want to ask him really about Arch Manning, seriously, and behind the scenes. And I do want that. But college football in general. He's also covered the Lions. He's also covered the Tampa Bay Buccaneers, a beat writer. He's done the NFL thing, so he knows that as well. So he's been around.
12: All right, let's take a quick break.
0: All righty, great.
12: We'll try to eat our lunch as fast as possible.
0: Yeah, right.
12: And we'll talk to Anwar coming up next here.
0: Yes.
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21: Here's something pretty disturbing I discovered while researching this podcast. This is what it actually says on the Los Angeles Police Department website. The site states that the Adult Missing Persons Unit investigates 3,200 cases a month. And 70% of those missing people are found or returned voluntarily within 2 or 3 days. It goes on to explain, and I quote here, "Since being a missing person is not a crime, police are given a very limited role while conducting these types of investigations." At the bottom of the webpage, it gets more disturbing. There's a section titled, "What if they never returned?" And here's the official police advice. In such situations, you may want to enlist the services of a private investigator to assist in your search. If you can't afford a PI, the police elaborate, quote, "Another option would be to contact the Salvation Army, which has a missing persons locator program. there is not a single sentence on the LAPD website that would lead a loved one of a missing person to have any faith that the police would properly investigate it. What the LAPD is basically saying is, if someone you love goes missing, don't overreact. They'll probably turn up, unless they don't, in which case you should get someone besides the police to look into it. All this is my way of saying, if the police took missing persons cases as seriously as they do, say, bank robberies, I wouldn't have had to do this podcast in the first place and end up chasing a violent criminal halfway around the country. I'm Neil Strauss, and you can hear the full story of To Live and Die in L.A.
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3: 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A black man from the projects comes forward with information about the case.
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3: 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Lee Harris is sentenced to 90 years.
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3: Behind bars, Lee finds an unlikely ally in his cellie, Robert. The pair are like chalk and cheese. There's no way their paths would ever cross on the outside. But as a fellow inmate, Robert sees through the lies and vows to do the unthinkable. Clear Lee's name.
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20: WDAE. Traffic update.
28: Still looking at some delays right now westbound on I-4 for those traveling between the Southern Connector and 275 today. No north or southbound delays to report right now on I-75 or 275. Traffic is currently moving well across the Howard Franklin Bridge as well as over the Courtney Campbell Causeway. If you happen to see any major traffic problems today, just make sure to call the traffic tip line at 866-545-9595. With traffic, I'm Samantha Canning.
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1: All right, we are honored to have Anwar Richardson, OrangeBloods.com. He covers the Texas Longhorns. You may remember the name Anwar Richardson, Tampa Tribune, Tampa. Oof. Were you Polk
15: Taking
1: County?
15: Did
1: you
15: start late? Oh yeah, I started. I started out in Polk County. I started covering Travis Henry when he was back in Frostproof. When he was a sophomore in high school.
1: That is incredible.
15: Yeah.
1: That is incredible. Yes.
15: I was there for when he set that state record. I think he rushed for 4,087 yards in one season. I was there for the state championship game. Yeah, I got my start out there. I'm a Polk County guy. First of all,
1: there
15: I graduated from Lakeland High School.
1: See this?
15: I'm a dreadnought.
1: See this?
15: So, you know, I'm a class of 91, which is a long time ago.
1: I got you beat. But no, and then, so Anwar here, and he covered everything in Tampa Bay, and then he went national. I remember on Yahoo, he covered the Buccaneers. He covered the Detroit Lions.
15: Yeah.
1: And
15: keep talking. I like
1: this. And he found, he covered boxing, and he found his place covering the Texas Longhorns.
15: I said
1: everything is bigger in Texas. What has the experience been like covering the Longhorns and being in Austin, man?
15: Man, it's been great. You know, it's been great to you know, be able to do a lot of different things and then to find a home. It's funny, you mentioned high school sports.
1: Yeah.
15: High school sports has been the thing that I love the most out of all the things that I covered. When I think about covering Jefferson back in the day and Steven Garcia and obviously prayers up to him and everything that he's going through right now.
1: Yes.
15: And Robert Marv when he was over here at Plant, right? And just those things and, you know, Tampa Catholic with Bob Henriquez, right? And Jesuit and like all these kind of things, and it was just so much fun, Rock.
1: Wow.
15: It was a lot of fun. And then when I started doing the NFL things and at that thing started blowing up, it became so much business-like, right? And so it was not as fun as the high school stuff was, but you're kind of following this trajectory, right? That you had this trajectory that you have to be on. And then being able to have the opportunity to do college when that thing presented itself, I first said no. I was like, I'm not going to do that. I'm an NFL guy. This guy just kept pursuing me. I'm like, who the heck is this, right?
1: Uh-huh.
15: And then it ended up just being a perfect blend because college kind of gave me almost a little bit of a high school feel.
1: Yeah.
15: But in front of 100,000 people in DKR Stadium,
1: wow.
15: right? Because that's how big Texas is.
1: Wow.
15: And so it became like that's their pro franchise there in Austin because they don't really, outside of the MLS soccer team, they don't have a Cowboys. They don't have a Rays or anything to that effect. So it becomes the biggest thing that everyone does. You know, here I'm back in Tampa. Yeah. So many things to do. This place is immaculate.
14: It's growing.
15: What is this?
14: See? It's growing.
15: What is this?
4: See?
15: What is this? As a guy who says I'm a native of this place, I don't recognize any of this. All these places and places you used to go to, you're like, you don't want to go there unless you want to get robbed or killed.
4: Right.
15: All have condos.
4: Right.
15: All are down here. But that's it's awesome. Been great. I've been there since 2014. I got there in Charlie Strong's first year. I thought I was going to be covering a national championship team.
4: I understand.
15: Didn't happen.
4: Yeah.
15: And then, but, you know, and then, of course, the Tom Herman years, and of course there's always this Florida connection, right? Because Charlie was at Florida. He went to Texas, and then Tom Herman, that doesn't happen here, he goes to Florida Atlantic, and now you got Steve Sarkisian, and then now it's just everything NIL, everything's just so spread about. So but it's been great. It's been good being back here, and then of course to see what Texas does. So
4: yeah,
15: but it's been fantastic.
4: Awesome.
15: Rock.
4: Awesome.
14: Let me ask you real quick about Texas. You know, I've heard this come out of the media, and since you actually cover the team, I think you're much closer to this, and whether it may be true or not, but I've heard talks of Sark on the hot seat, which to me is a wild take because I know he hasn't gotten the job over the finish line yet, and the expectations are extremely high. But do you really believe that? Because I feel he's got the program in such a good spot.
15: Not
14: to me, that's crazy.
15: No, he's not in a hot seat. He's in a situation where the expectations are high for him this season. Hot seat would imply that if it doesn't happen, then maybe you're going to lose your job. He's not in danger of losing his job, right? So, but what it is that he went to the semifinals for two straight years, right? And then last year, they don't meet the expectations, and they don't meet the expectations with Arch Manning. And you've got to be able to reach those expectations with a guy like Arch Manning. You go 9-3, and the thing is, you know, you can almost explain. You can say you lost to Ohio State. That's okay. You lost to Georgia. A lot of teams do that.
14: Lost to the Gators.
15: But you lost to Florida.
4: Yes.
15: And you can't, and that was a team that only a couple of weeks prior had lost to USF at home.
4: Yikes.
15: Right? And so now all of a sudden,
14: so what you're saying is USF is better than Florida and Texas.
15: they may have been last year.
4: Yeah, they may have been last year. Yeah.
15: And so so now what happens is there's a pressure that comes now because once you start establishing that success, right? Now all of a sudden people expect you to at least meet it or exceed it. So now in the offseason, they went out in the transfer portal. They got a Cam Coleman from Auburn, who's close to be one of the top receivers in the nation. They got two really good running backs. One's Relique Brown from Arizona State. He was a 1,000-yard guy. They got a Hollywood Smothers from NC State. He was on the verge of 1,000, like 960 yards, something to that effect. So essentially, they got 2,000-yard running backs. They also went into transfer portal, got a good tight end. They've got probably, Rock and guys, they probably got at least five guys who are probably first round picks on this team.
4: Wow.
15: So now
4: you
15: combine that in your fourth year of Arch Manning.
4: Mm-hmm.
15: And you've got to be able to say, when you've had Arch Manning on your campus for 4 years, you got to at least make the playoffs.
4: Yes.
15: And then at the end of the day, when Quinn Ewers was your quarterback and you made the semifinals for two straight years, then you've got to say, you've got to at least get back to that point. So nothing happens if it doesn't happen for him. They hire Will Muschamp, who all you guys are familiar with. They bring him in as a defensive coordinator. Yeah. They gave him all the tools. There's probably not a more loaded team in college football talent-wise than Texas. But now the coaching aspect has to be the thing that kicks in. And at some point, because there are so many good coaches in the SEC, because they're going against a Ryan Day, who he's lost two straight to, right? Because the SEC is now going to be at nine conference games that you got to navigate. And now you have a tough schedule to add on to that, where three out of the last four games are going to be on the road. The pressure is there. So it's not a hot seat.
14: Yeah.
15: But I tell you what, if he doesn't make the playoffs, if they make it and get beat in the first round, oh, now you start talking about a hot seat. And the thing is, it's funny you say that. Most of the coaches, I was in Destin for SEC Media Days. Most of these coaches right now are freaked out about what happened to James Franklin last year.
10: Oh.
15: Because here's a guy who went to the playoffs, who got his team deep in the playoffs, and then they go 3-3.
14: They were the final four.
15: Yes. And he gets fired.
14: They mentally just broke.
15: So now you got these coaches who are thinking to themselves, oh my gosh, if it could happen to him, maybe it could happen to me. And I've heard coaches all throughout the offseason complain about that. So again, hot seat, no, but pressured, yes.
14: I don't know if I'd be complaining about it. I've seen those buyouts, and I think the best one ever is a college football coach who's been fired.
15: Yeah. Our buyouts are going to be like, a gift certificate? That's the best we can get for a buyout. We ain't going to give too many more than those.
10: Oh, my God. Can I ask him about Arch Manning?
15: Yeah.
10: Okay.
15: Yes.
10: He didn't have a lot around him. There was so much hype last year, but he's got more weapons this year.
14: Yeah, Coleman.
10: I know. I would expect him to have a great year, but as an NFL quarterback, you're there. Mm-hmm. You watch practice. You see him.
15: Yeah.
10: Is he going to be, you think, the overall number one pick? And is he going to be a star, do you think, in the NFL, Arch Manning?
15: Okay, so there's two parts of that conversation. One, he's going to be the number one overall pick. But this is why I think you guys will agree with me. That, and you guys have been in this industry for a long time. You understand that the people who own NFL teams are billionaires. You know what billionaires like to do?
14: They like to
15: make money.
14: He's going to sell jerseys.
15: So he's going to sell jerseys. He's going to be a person that sells season tickets. Good he's going to be a person for sponsorships that you can now say, whatever, you spend $100,000, we got Arch Manning here. Now we got $200,000 or more. He's going to be a person that's going to make you money as an owner. What GM is going to go to his boss and say, hey, I know we got the number one pick, and I know we're going to make a ton of money. But hear me out. There's this right tackle from Ole Miss who I think is really good. You're going to get fired, right? You're going to get fired, right? So just from a pure business standpoint, you can't pass on the opportunity to make money. There's no way you can sell somebody on Trinidad Chambliss over Arch. From a pure financial standpoint, you're going to be the talking point on First Take and everything for years.
10: That's a good point.
15: You can't overlook that. So that's why I think no matter what, I think he's going to be the number one overall pick. You'll work with that. You'll coach him up. Now, will he be a star in the league?
10: Yeah.
15: It's interesting because he's such a different quarterback than what his uncles were. Now, the thing about Arch that most people forget is that they always talk about Peyton. They always talk about Eli. His dad is Cooper. And if you go there, Cooper was the athlete of the family.
14: Yep.
15: Cooper was the wide receiver at Ole Miss before the injury. So when people start looking at Arch and they start talking about, look at his athleticism, look how fast he is. It's like, look at his dad. Stop looking at his uncles.
14: Yeah, they say Cooper was the best athlete out of all.
15: He was the best athlete, right?
10: Wow.
15: So he brings a different dynamic than his uncles do. And I think that's valuable in today's game. In today's NFL, right? To be able to have that, speed. He's also, when you guys see him walking through here, you're going to see a guy who's about 6'5", 6'6". He's huge.
10: Okay.
15: But he's also a really great young man. So I don't know what the future holds from him when the speed of the game really picks up as far as the NFL is concerned. But he's got the resources.
10: Yes.
15: He's got the bloodline.
10: Got you.
15: I think he'll be good enough. Will he be what they were? You know, you got to fall into the right place. You got to have the team that's built around you. But I think he'll be a really good quarterback this season. I think he'll be the number one overall pick. He's got the weapons around him. And then when he falls into the stuff, I think he'll be okay.
10: Uh-huh.
15: But I don't know. I can't predict if he's going to be as good as what his uncles were.
14: Anwar Richardson, OrangeBloods.com, joining us on 95.7 WDA and AM 620. If a team like – he's got eligibility left. If a team like the New York Jets is number one or, name an organization that's not good.
10: Right, I didn't think of that.
14: Is there any chance he's back at Texas next year with NIL and money that's there to be made?
15: The thing is, my gut says he's going to go to the NFL. Okay, that's my gut. Just because it's always, at the end of the day, it's always every kid's dream to play in the NFL. And Arch is no different than any other kid just because what happened with his uncles is one thing, doesn't necessarily mean that applies to him. He's still his own person. He's still his own individual. He committed to the University of Texas before they were SEC school.
10: Wow.
15: Okay, so he was committing to play in the Big 12, and then that whole transition happened. So he's kind of marched to the beat of his own drum. He didn't follow into, I'm going to go to Ole Miss or Tennessee or anything like that. So he's been doing his own thing because, again, his dad's Cooper.
10: Yep.
15: My thing is, I think at the end of the day, and here's the deal. You guys know that they have to declare sometime in January. You may not know who's got all the picks. I don't know. My gut says he's going to go after this season.
10: Yeah.
15: That's my gut.
10: Because he stayed. He could have actually transferred all the when he was sitting. So he's been there a long time now.
15: Yeah.
10: You know what I mean?
15: And he graduates in December.
10: Okay.
15: So that would imply, he would have, and the thing about Texas is you actually do have to go to class there. So,
3: you can't be like Carson Beck?
15: Yeah. Yes. And again, that's why Sarkisian complains about Ole Miss and basket weaving and stuff like that. He's like, I think there's a part of Sark that's just mad at the administration. He's like, the other programs in the SEC, they don't have to go to class. Why? Because my guy got a seat.
10: Exactly.
15: He's got to get up, right? So, I think he'll do. Now, the biggest question is, will he do enough? You know, and that's what we have to see. Like, will he do enough?
10: Yeah.
15: Will he be a better quarterback than he was last year? There's a lot of people who, you know, say, well, you know, second half of the season, he played better. Well, you know, Georgia was still in the second half of the season, and they got smoked in that game, right?
10: Good point.
15: You know, so I still think there's some growth and development that needs to happen on his part. But he's got all the tools. He's got all the weapons. He's got his quarterback coach. He's got everything.
10: Yeah.
15: You know, so it's going to be on Arch to take that next step. You know, we'll see. We'll know in week two. We'll have a good idea. They play Ohio State at home in week two. We'll have a great idea of what he's going to do and what he's going to look like from there.
3: Anwar Richardson joining us, orangebloods.com. You know, you mentioned Arch. We'll see him Thursday. Arch and Lane Kiffin, this place is going to be insane.
15: It's going to be Thursday. Yeah, I mean, it's interesting because, you know, the SEC, you know, Saban was always the headliner, right?
3: Right.
15: For so many years.
3: Now it's Lane Kiffin.
15: And now it's got to be Lane because Lane's the guy that says whatever he wants to say.
10: Right.
15: Without any remorse. He doesn't withdraw anything. So you got to like that. And then Arch, you know, it'll be, you'll see. And I've done it for
10: like
15: lots
10: of years.
15: It's
10: like the Pied Piper when they're following him.
15: Oh, yeah.
10: That's right. I've seen the video.
15: And then you'll see wherever his podium is.
10: Uh-huh.
15: It'll be like a crowd at Raymond James, right?
10: Wow.
15: They told me there was like a K-pop group that was there
10: sold
15: out like four straight things.
10: Yeah.
15: Like, I don't know why I know this. I don't know why people in Tampa are telling me this thing.
3: You're a BTS fan.
15: Yeah, there you go. Whatever. Yes, I don't even know what this BTS.
3: Sure.
15: Did you go? No, you went.
3: I did not go.
15: You sure?
3: I had an opportunity to go and I did not go.
15: You passed on this.
3: I passed
10: on
3: this. I work on our music station.
15: It will be like,
3: I'm good.
15: It will be like BTS. For the sports media on Thursday.
10: With Arch Manning here Thursday.
15: So, it'll be like when Rock goes out, on a night on the town.
10: You know
15: it's kind of like that. It's kind of like that, too.
3: So you covered the Buccaneers as well.
15: Yes.
3: Have you been paying attention to the Bucs, and what do you think about
10: Baker
3: Mayfield and Todd Bowles? Obviously, I think he's definitely on the hot seat. What is your overall thoughts on the Buccaneers going into 2026?
15: Baker doesn't like me.
3: No? What happened with you and
10: what
3: Baker?
10: What did you do? Did
3: You're
10: you
3: pretty
10: do something?
3: Guy.
10: Did you write something that Baker,
15: Baker
10: didn't
15: ba-
10: like?
15: Baker,
10: What's
15: Baker,
10: going on?
15: Baker wanted to fight me in Austin one time.
10: Get out of here.
15: Yeah.
10: Well, when he was in Oklahoma.
15: No. He was out of Oklahoma. So
10: okay.
15: He had a... I'll tell you a story that has not been told.
10: All right.
15: So he and his crew were at an establishment in Austin.
10: Okay.
15: And, okay, this is a bad story, but it's a funny story. So he and his crew were at an establishment in Austin, and one of his crew members, I was sitting at a bar, and one of his crew members, like, tapped me on the shoulder as they were walking out, and he must have recognized me, and they do, like, a horns down to me, right? And I was like, well, that was, like, really disrespectful, right? So we kind of start having a little bit of exchange. Then I go outside and I'm like, hey, man, like, why are you doing that to me? Like, so and so, I'm just trying to sit here, blah, blah, blah. So Baker somehow decided he wanted to interject in the conversation. I'm like, dude, no one's talking to you. I'm not even talking to you. And then he said something else. And so at the time I go, dude, no one cares about you. This is Sam Ellinger country, man. And then he charged me.
10: Get
15: and then he
10: here,
15: had
10: Omar.
15: To be held back.
10: Get out.
15: Then he had to be held back by his crew or whatever. And so I don't know what Baker would have done had he been able to get to me. I just stood there the whole time and just kind of laughed. So Baker and I don't have a really good history.
10: That's
15: I don't know. Because he lives in Austin. He's an Austin guy. And so he's from around there. His crew's familiar with me because I covered UT. So I don't, maybe it's water under the bridge for Baker. But when you ask me the Baker question, it makes me think of my Baker moments.
10: That's so funny.
15: And
10: you may see him here in downtown Tampa.
15: But I hear he's a popular figure
10: everybody
15: here.
10: Everybody likes him.
15: Everyone loves him here.
10: They do.
15: Hear he's been really good. So to his defense, I hear he's been really great in the community.
3: He's been great.
15: But here, I feel like the community has embraced him.
10: Everything
15: I see about him is really, really positive. And as a person who did cover the Bucks, who's from this community, who was raised here, you know, I only wish the success for him. Obviously, the Bucks, you know, I want them to be successful as well. For the guys who cover the team, I know life is so much easier when the team is good,
10: you know that.
15: Whether it's bad. So, but yeah, that's my Baker thing.
10: At some point,
3: after watching Quarterback on Netflix, I could see Baker being that guy.
10: Oh,
3: my
10: definitely.
3: Favorite scene from the show is there was the guy that was talking trash in Seattle. Did you watch Quarterback on Netflix at all?
15: No, I did not.
3: Okay, so you just finished it last night. There's a scene where in Seattle there's this guy that they have. I guess he won the lottery, and
10: it's
3: so he bought season tickets,
10: mm-hmm. uh-huh.
3: and he sits right where the opposing team comes out of the tunnel and trash talks them. As soon as the Bucks beat Seattle, Baker ran right over to the tunnel.
10: He is
3: to
10: like
3: talk trash to that guy.
15: I did see the highlights.
3: It was incredible.
15: But you know what? This is the thing though. I give him credit. After the little short stint with the Rams, I thought it was over for him. But quite honestly, I just thought that was it. Someone threw you a bone, but it's done. And for him to kind of reinvent himself, mm-hmm. you know, and then really become that quarterback that I think a lot of people thought he was, and not really having the support where he was previously in previous stints, especially after he got drafted to be here. And let me tell you, the one thing I know is that in Tampa Bay, when the community loves you, they will love you forever.
3: Yep.
15: Ever. There's not too many communities
10: where
15: you come in here. You got guys who come back for reunions.
3: Evan Longoria just came back a couple weeks ago.
15: Yes. So this is that community that when the community
10: Derek
15: loves you and embraces
10: all of Stott,
15: them.
10: Everybody.
15: Go,
10: even
15: go
10: back
15: through the
10: to
15: list.
10: Leroy, the late
15: Sabby
10: Leroy.
15: Piscatelli can come here.
10: There you
15: And
10: oh
15: people
10: my
15: will be
10: God.
15: Like, Sabby's
10: oh
15: here?
10: Oh, my God.
15: You don't have
10: no,
15: to buy
10: right.
15: a drink, right?
10: You're right?
15: And so, you know, the thing is, I think for Baker, I think this is a perfect place for him. This is a perfect community for him, right? And I think, you know, I obviously want them to be successful, but this place is awesome, and this place is awesome for those who embrace it, because these people will embrace you.
3: He's become a $100 million quarterback and about to become a $200 million quarterback.
10: Yeah, because what's the option? I mean, there is a lot of good quarterbacks going to be coming out
15: this year.
10: This is the draft, right?
15: It's stacked. I would not have drafted a quarterback in the 2026 draft. I would have saved it. I would have saved that card for this one, because this is the year when you've got the first year, well, you have the Arch stage, you got Trinidad that's coming out, and then you just go through the list
10: of elite Dante.
15: I mean, he's phenomenal.
3: He's good.
15: You could probably do like 6 or 7,
10: yeah,
15: and probably feel really good and not go wrong, you know.
10: Okay.
15: And those are the guys who are on our radar,
10: and not the guys who won't be at some point.
3: I just don't expect the. I mean, things would have to really go down south. I just don't expect the Buccaneers to be.
10: I don't
3: in
10: either.
3: The position
10: I think they'll get it done. They like him.
3: One of those guys. I would prefer that they pay Baker Mayfield. Anwar Richardson, appreciate your time today. Thank you so much.
15: By the way, I want to say real quick, I got 30 seconds.
3: Yeah, you got time.
15: It to rock, because when I used to do those Bay New Nine appearances, you guys used to hand out like a little gift certificate
10: Remington Steakhouse.
3: You still got those, Rock?
10: No, I don't.
15: Right, yeah, is it still around? It was like for Bruce Lee Downs or something like that.
10: Right.
15: Yeah, it was
10: Anwar.
15: By the way,
10: my man.
15: I had plenty of dates sponsored by those appearances.
10: My man.
15: So anytime, I just want to thank you, Rock.
3: You gave your guys guests?
10: Yes, we did.
15: Yeah.
10: Yes, we did, man.
3: I'm sorry to lay you down today.
15: So many dates. So many
3: not
15: dates
3: in the budget
15: because
3: anymore.
15: Of Rock. No. Anytime I had to go on and talk about some boxing thing, I'm like, ooh, I got some date money. Thank you, Rock. So you'll always be appreciative
10: of you, brother.
15: Thanks for having me on, guys.
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3: All right, welcome back. Nick Wise, Rock Riley, SEC Media Days. We're going to cut the commercial break short because walking by was Gunnar Stockton, quarterback of the Georgia Bulldogs. Now, Gunnar, you don't know this, but when you walked by earlier, this guy gave you a go, Dogs. Risked his life when he did that. We are the home of the Gators. Our text line blew up and is like, what are you doing, Rock? And so, but that Go Dogs has now turned into you sitting down with us. So we appreciate your
10: time.
3: Thank
10: you. How's
3: SEC Media Days going for you?
21: It's been great so far. It's pretty neat to be here.
15: That better.
10: Yeah, perfect.
21: You know, just part as behalf of, you know, University of Georgia and, you know, maybe Raylan and Drew. We, you know, we're excited to be here for them.
3: Yeah, you guys are going to play the Gators, obviously, every single year. You're doing well. Actually, you're not going to be. Well, this year it's going to be in Atlanta, so this is going to be your first time away from Jacksonville. Is there any extra excitement going into that game now that it's going to be played on your side of the state in Georgia and not in the state of Florida?
21: Yeah, I bet it'll be a little different. I bet a bunch of people will, you know, miss it not being in Jacksonville. Yeah, but it'll be a great game, and it'll be neat being in the Benz.
10: I see you've got a smile. Every time I've seen you here today, man, you're smiling. Is it just because you're just enjoying this so much? You're not out on the field. You're not sweating. You don't have your coach over you. You just seem to be so happy.
21: Yeah, it's just, I don't know. I don't know why anybody would not smile. And, you know, I'm enjoying being here.
3: I mean, if you're Kirby Smart's quarterback, of course you're going to be happy.
10: Yeah, right? Had you ever been to Tampa or downtown Tampa at all before?
21: I have not, no, sir.
10: What do you think?
21: We didn't really get out too much, but it's a pretty place.
10: Okay.
3: So you guys are sitting there at Georgia, high expectations year after year, obviously. It is Georgia. What are your overall thoughts of your football team going into the 2026 season? I mean, a lot of guys have you know, the Bulldogs as the favorites. You know, what are your thoughts on this team going in? What's different from these teams that maybe Georgia's had in the past?
21: Yeah, we're really excited going into this year. I feel like it's a new team, like it isn't. Some guys left from last year, like it's a, you know, it's a brand new team, but that's the cool part about it. Like, we've gone through, you know, winter workouts, spring, and this summer we're about to finish up, then go into fall camp in a week. But, you know, just all the work you put in and invest in each other.
10: Right.
21: And it's just neat getting that feeling of getting ready to go, get ready for a season. Just all the work you put in is what makes it great.
10: What's it like playing for Kirby Smart? What is he? I know you're not going to say anything that would, you know, create any headlines. But seriously, what is he like behind the scenes? We just see him up on a podium after games. We know the success Georgia has had. What's it like playing for him?
21: It's awesome. I mean, truly, I think he's one of the best coaches in college football, and I think you can credit that to, obviously, he knows the X's and O's and all that stuff, but I think just the way he comes in and works every day, like I just talked about earlier, like there's never been a day where I'm like, oh, that, like Coach Smart, he's a little off today. Like,
10: right.
21: He's always on, and I think the consistent part of him and just the way he comes in and works and just the passion he has for Georgia football and everybody in the facility, it definitely pays off, and you can see that it shows. So it's definitely neat to have that as a head coach, and it makes everybody around you better.
3: 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We're live at SEC Media Days, getting ready for the 2026 season. It's almost here, and this year we start the 9-game SEC schedule. Your thoughts on the SEC going to the 9-game schedule? Are you looking forward to that?
21: Yeah, I hadn't even hadn't thought much about it. I've you know, we've been a little buried in just trying to, you know, go through summer, and then we start fall camp soon. So that's kind of what we've been.
3: So when a schedule comes out, do you guys not look at the schedule? You're like, all right, we're gonna go here. Like, do you not kind of, like, as fans, we do that, right?
10: Yeah.
3: I'm like, all right, we're going here.
10: Yeah.
3: Do you do that as a player? And when you look at the schedule, is there a certain place in the SEC you're like, I can't wait to go play there and really piss those fans off?
21: I mean, everybody sees it, you know what I mean? But it isn't something like, I guess for right now, it's hard to, I guess, being at Georgia, like Coach Moore, like, you just trying to worry about, you know, right now and whatever's important now. And I think that kind of bleeds into the way I live my life sometimes. Just, you know, what's in front of you, what's important now. So that's kind of what's happened.
10: I think a lot of players are like that. I know over the years you'll talk to them, what about the schedule? Because fans break down the schedule. We cover the NFL, Buccaneers. And a lot of times, like, yeah, they take a gander at it. They're just worried about day-to-day, man. And we had a big offensive lineman from Oklahoma here yesterday. And, oh, man, I have an extra game. He's like, it's really no big deal. They're just worried. And it seems like that seems to be the consensus of players, right? Just where you are each day, get better today, not really looking ahead, man.
21: You just got to be better today and just try to stack some days. And I think that's the truth. Just, you know, whatever's in the future, it'll work out. So you can just worry and control what you can control. So,
3: Gunnar Stockton, Georgia quarterback, joining us right now on 95.7 WDAE and AM 620. We're live at the SEC Media Days. And Kirby Smart spoke this morning. I didn't realize he had all these ties to Tampa, and he was talking about the Strawberry Festival.
10: Yeah. Like,
3: I didn't know he had so many ties here to Tampa. But, you know, you guys are going to play. Look, it's an SEC schedule. It's brutal year in and year out. You guys are playing at Alabama this year. You haven't played there yet in your career. Is that, like, that one's got to mean a little bit more, right? Like, getting to go to a place you're not really familiar with?
21: I hadn't played. We played there in 24. But I hadn't played. Got to be there on the sidelines, watch that. But, you know, the history of Alabama and getting to see that stadium. I went to a game when I was younger there one time when I was really little. But, you know, getting to see that, one of my best friends, he's my my best. We grew up like, or I mean, we were born like 4 days apart. But he went to Alabama. But just seeing, you know, it'll be a neat game, and it's going to be, I think, middle of the season. So, you know, it isn't something we're focused on right now. But
10: yeah,
21: it definitely will be a good one.
10: All right, that's it.
3: The
10: one question I did have, and I was talking to Baker Mayfield, who's the quarterback here, and you ask him about receivers. He asked him about like the offensive coordinator. He's like, listen, man, it all starts with a running game. We got a running game. You have no idea on what that does for me. Similar for you and the Georgia Dogs, if you got that running game going?
21: I think so.

0: Georgia Bulldogs?
1: I don't know, honestly.
0: Probably Kirby.
1: Yeah. He's up there.
0: Kirby's smart. Gunnar Stockton, thank you so much for coming by, man.
2: Thank you,
0: Enjoy
2: Gunnar.
0: Your time at SEC
2: appreciate
0: Media
2: that.
0: Days. Really appreciate it. You got this guy to do a Go Dogs on the home of the Gators. Got him in trouble over here. So
1: we're all good.
0: We appreciate you stopping by, man. Good luck this season.
2: Thank you so much.
0: Gunnar Stockton, quarterback, Georgia Bulldogs, joining us today.
2: All right.
0: His time so much.
2: Appreciate it.
0: And, you know, SEC Media Days has been so much fun. Thanks, Gunnar.
2: Thank you.
0: Good luck this season.
2: All right.
0: And
2: there he goes.
0: Yeah, that was cool, man.
2: Very cool.
0: Stopping
2: Very cool.
0: by, talk
2: just
0: to us.
2: Automatic. That was like an audible. Just came right over and did it.
0: I was caught up there. Like, I felt so unprepared. We weren't expecting him.
2: Yeah.
0: I was not prepared to talk to Gunnar there in that moment.
2: There you go.
0: So that kind of came out of nowhere, but definitely appreciate him taking a couple minutes to speak to us. So I want to take a little bit of break.
2: Okay.
0: We'll come right back. We'll be live here from SEC Media Days. I want to get into a little bit of the Rays.
2: Okay,
0: We haven't gotten to as much Rays stuff.
2: Yeah, let's do it.
0: As I would have liked today, so we'll get into some Rays baseball coming up next here on 95.7 WDAE and AM 620.
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5: Hey, you know how the world's kind of in a real scary place right now with the horrible stories we hear about every week? I'm Robert Evans. I'm a journalist and I cover the international fascist movement. And in 2019, July of that year, I decided to do something a little bit different. Instead of covering horror, I wanted to go look for hope. And I found it in a place you might find kind of unlikely, northeastern Syria. The region I visited is known as Rojava, and when the Western media covers it, they mostly just refer to these people as the Kurds. Since 2013, a loose alliance of revolutionaries over there have been fighting to not just drive back ISIS, but to establish something of a utopia, an egalitarian, feminist, eco-conscious community in a place that previously had known mostly war and terror. In the Women's War, I'll take you to this place, and I'll introduce you to the revolutionaries fighting to build it. 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
7: John Polk was my nemesis. I knew in order to live a rich and fulfilling life, one where I was equal under the law and could be happy and fulfilled, I needed to defeat the message that John Polk was peddling.
8: I'm John Polk. For years, I was the poster boy of the conversion therapy movement, the ex-gay who married an ex-lesbian and traveled the world telling my story of how I changed my sexuality from gay to straight. I wore the label of ex-gay with pride. That was all until, well, we'll get to that part.
7: He's like a car wreck, and then people can't keep their eyes off him. 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
2: All right, welcome back inside the Tampa Marriott here on Water Street. And we just had Georgia quarterback Gunnar Stockton on, and that kind of came out of nowhere. His people came by and said, "Hey, do you want to have him on?" I've never been so unprepared for an interview in my life because
3: it happens.
2: I didn't plan on talking to him, and he's the enemy. We did get a couple text messages. People were talking about having a Georgia player on is really strange and weird. Somebody said we're going to knock that smile off his stupid face.
3: That, I love it.
2: Someone said, great shoot from the hip interview with Gunnar, Nick, and Rock. You guys are true professionals. Great job from Coach Ward. Thank you for all the kind messages. Yeah, I didn't know where to really go with them. And here's the thing about SEC Media Days is I want the coaches because the players are they're young.
3: Yeah.
2: And you can tell, like, even though Gunnar Stockton, a guy like him, or these quarterbacks of these SEC schools are idolized by so many, you know, kids and even, hell, grown men. It's the SEC. They don't have a lot of media training, so it's like trying to pull, like, you know, we had Brett McMurphy on, and if you missed that, we're going to replay it later on in the show. He's a pro, right? You could talk to him. He's going to give you an answer. I mean, you just had one of your friends on who covers Texas. And
3: he was great, too.
2: And, you know, when you get an answer, it's a long answer.
3: Right.
2: When the players come on, I don't know, like, they just kind of, like, they'll randomly, like, stop talking. And I'm like, oh, that's it. All right. Yeah. Let me think of another question.
3: I will say this thing. Not all. Because I did see in some of the breakouts of some of the players the last 2 days, some are good. The majority of them, though, they are young.
2: Yeah.
3: And you are right. You are right. So the majority of them are like that. Now and then you get somebody, wow, they're sharp, they're good, they go
2: Diego Pavia type.
3: There you go.
2: Yeah, there's some guys that are just built for it. And he was more of a calm, reserved guy.
3: Right.
2: With not a ton to say, but I appreciate his time coming by.
3: Yeah, no,
2: here.
3: He is not a talker. I don't care what age he is not a talker.
2: No, he's not.
3: Whoa, I could tell right away. Like, whoa.
2: And for those Gator fans who are upset, we had him on the text line. Look, if
3: the
2: a quarterback
3: Gators
2: at SEC Media Days is going to come on, that's fine.
3: How it goes, man.
2: But
3: that's how it goes.
2: I mean, I didn't feel like, you know, we asked him about playing in Alabama for the first time.
3: He's not a talker.
2: No, he's not.
3: It's
2: going to
3: be a hard interview no matter what, Nick. If we were prepared or not, like, and he was the Gators quarterback, it would have been hard.
2: I wonder if when Kirby announces who he's taking, if Gunner's like, do I have to go? You know what I mean? Like, you would think if you got to be ready for it if you're gonna come.
3: Oh yeah.
2: But again, appreciate his time. I was not prepared for that.
3: Now, one of your favorites over there at ESPN is Heather Dinge. No. Only because I know that. I'm busting you, but she's
2: in
3: Feinbaum's seat right now.
2: No, she does does a great job. The Rays last night.
3: Yes, sir.
2: They broke the losing streak.
3: Thank God.
2: The panic is over. They're going to the World Series. No. I mean, they might be, but what I'm saying is the panic should have never have started. And they look to bounce back tonight with Drew Rasmussen on the mound. And we're excited to get back into this rotation post-All-Star break. And I believe that the Rays have earned the right to the benefit of the doubt. And when things go bad, let's stop pretending it's the end of the world. Give them the benefit of the doubt. They have the best record in the American League. And until the building is really on fire, let's not, you know, think the world is falling down and crashing on us.
3: So last night, it's so funny. You look, they are among the lowest in all of Major League Baseball in home runs. And I know Aaron was actually giving some good stats this morning as I was driving in listening to the boys in the morning. It's weird that you can go over OPS and this and that, but home runs, they're down. They had home runs last night. Third straight game with a home run, eighth inning home run overall. Victor Mesa Jr., there's a guy.
4: Three games in a row.
3: Look at that. So, I mean, they got long ball. Jr. had a good game. Nick Martinez did a nice job. He started the second half like he did the first half, very consistent, gave them the shot. They needed that badly. Let's see if they can get two in a row. You got Drew Rasmussen on the hill tonight. You're right, Nick. After one win, now I feel a little bit better.
4: All right, Rock.
3: Feel a little bit better.
2: I don't want to bring up a sad hypothetical, but
3: okay,
2: what are we talking about tomorrow on the show?
3: Oh, boy.
2: If Drew Rasmussen has another bad outing. And what is what is the mood
3: of... I'm up and down.
2: What is the mood of the fan base if Drew doesn't have a good outing tonight?
3: It's not going to be good. It's not going to be pretty. When we walk in here at 8 o'clock tomorrow morning... And it's not going to be good. Let's call it like it is.
2: No, tonight is. I think one of those games where people are going to be watching, thinking about the bigger picture. And if he has another rough outing, I think it's going to be treated like it's the end of the world. And which, by the way,
3: I don't go that. I think you're going too much on with fans on social media on Twitter, Nick.
2: I think
3: that's what it is.
2: I think social media is part of it, but I think that. Fans are, it's short for fanatics. I mean, people get crazy. You're right, though. The Twitter stuff is the more exaggerated.
3: I try not to, but it's in our face. It's on our phone.
2: If Drew has another bad game, which would be what, three in a row? If he had three in a row, that would be problematic. And you start to have a little bit of doubt of maybe him
3: what's going on.
2: Forward,
3: yeah,
2: right?
3: Yeah.
2: You're
3: going to
2: wonder questions. What's going on?
3: Right.
2: So, you know, it's going to be interesting. You know, tonight I'll be watching for that and how Drew pitches. And
3: yeah,
2: I just,
3: no, definitely.
2: It'll be the end. It'll be doomsday tomorrow if he doesn't pitch well. You laugh, but you came in here yesterday freaking out, Rob.
3: I did.
2: So it's not just Twitter, because you're a real life fan and you were freaking out, panicking yesterday.
3: You're right. No, you're right. You're right. It was bumming me out. And I was like, oh, my God.
2: But how do you feel today after a 7-1 victory?
3: I feel pretty good.
2: I
3: feel pretty good, but I knew I was coming to SEC Media Days. I know I was going to talk college football. It's a great setup here in downtown Tampa. So you know what? I was in a good mood driving here today, win or lose. And I'm just being honest with you.
2: Did you think when you were driving into SEC Media Days that you might talk to Alex Golish today?
3: Yes, I thought that I might.
2: Because
3: I covered him. I was at his. I was there on Mondays when he talked at USF. Or I think it was on Tuesdays. Actually, they did the right thing, because Tuesday is the off day for the NFL Buccaneers. So they would actually have Golish talk on Tuesdays, hoping they would get media. And I would go and I would listen to him. Trust the process. Trust the process. It's where my feet are. Blah blah blah. When I look out my window, this is how it's going to say. I'm seeing how the shovels are in the ground. They're actually putting the post down. Wow, it's going to be unbelievable. I'm like, wow, man, this is going to be great.
2: He's a salesman, like a coach.
3: And then it was just
2: so coaches
3: almost
2: are.
3: Shocking on how fast that all happened around.
2: So he comes here, SEC Media Days.
3: Right,
2: and
3: I came right to the Pat and Aaron show, and sure enough, Alex Golish walks in at the same time that I got here, standing in front of Pat and Aaron.
2: Speaks to everybody except us. Will not come on in Tampa. I saw him do a radio interview in Nashville. What's the connection there?
3: He did everybody.
2: You know, but doesn't come on here in Tampa. Neither does Byron Brown. Now, we got a text earlier, Rock.
3: Yes.
2: That Alex Golish did a virtual.
3: Yes.
2: They stand at the podium here in the ballroom, and then they also do with a virtual media. Basically, any media member who's not here can speak to, you know, the coaches.
3: Right.
2: And Alex Golish, we have a pretty good source that tells us Alex Golish's Q&A was completely scripted, and that no one from Tampa Bay media was allowed to be called on during that interview.
3: Why is Auburn doing that? What are they worried about?
5: Soft.
3: He's a big boy. You're going to have ups and downs. Why? I don't understand that.
2: Can I tell you something?
3: Yes.
2: That I'm actually proud of Tampa Bay media and the fans, because they caused all of this. And this is a good thing. Right? People always say Philadelphia people are bad fans. No, their character might be bad, right? And they might be jerks. If I go to every single Rays game I'm a good fan. If I go to every single race fan except I'm a jerk off, well, I'm a good fan, but I'm also a jerk off. And that's what Philly fans are. Well, we might have posed a little bit of fear with all of the things that maybe have been said on the air and online.
3: Here comes Byron Brown again.
2: And all
3: Byron Brown's always going in there. He's going.
2: Yeah, I'm over that. I don't care.
3: You don't care about Byron Brown?
2: I'm good.
3: Okay.
2: But what I'm saying is, like, think about that. We've created fear that these people don't even want to come back and talk to the people here. I'm proud of the fan base because people look at this as a market where, you know, we're not as hard like New York Yankee fans or Philly fans. Apparently we might be because the guy won't even come talk to us. So props to the fans here.
3: Not only did he turn down, and we had several requests. We even put it in writing, right, Nick?
2: Yes.
3: And not in advance, no, he would not be available to WDAE. Then I saw their guy today. No, he's booked. I said, come on, man, we're Tampa. He goes, he's absolutely booked. Then Tampa-based local TV sports people came here today, and they said, what about Alex Gullis? No. One interview. He did one interview with one station because they had approval in writing like a month ago. And then two other local TV stations. So it wasn't only us. Two other stations said, all right, well, we'll just do what's called a scrum. It's a scrum. And he goes, no, he's not even doing a scrum with Tampa Bay Media. Alex Gullis from Auburn. That's the Auburn people.
2: And here's my, then someone said, well, what if you told them you wouldn't talk about USF? Well, then I don't care to have them on. I don't care about Auburn. I'd like to ask him questions about
3: what
2: USF,
3: happened?
2: But not like set up questions and make him look bad. I would like to just get, you know, more out of it and just kind of discuss the ongoings of what was going on during that time, right? Because if you remember, he was scheduled to do an interview with T-Krez and then had to pull out of that interview, and it all went down real fast. So I would like to talk about it in that type of way, but not where I'm not going to try to make him look silly or anything like that. I wanted it to be more informative for our audience, not a gotcha moment. Like, I wasn't looking for a gotcha moment or to be disrespectful or rude, but I feel like the USF fan base might not be massive, might not be huge, but they're mighty, man. And he knows it. And he felt it. And that's exactly why he's not coming on in this town.
3: Yeah, and we would have given him the opportunity to talk. What do you want to say? We are the Tampa Bay Sports Station. We are here in Tampa Bay. You have an opportunity to say something to the USF fan
2: base. By the way, recruiting hotbed, too.
3: I didn't think of that.
2: Recruiting hotbed.
3: That's another point.
2: If there's one coach that should have come on to talk to us outside of John Summerall, because we're the home of the Gators, it should have been Gullish.
3: Got you.
2: So, disappointing on that standpoint.
3: Rest of the week. Now, Lane Kiffin is going to be here on
2: Thursday. Arch and Lane here Thursday. This place is going to be insane.
3: Yeah, we're going to try really, really hard. We've known Lane Kiffin. We know a lot of people that know Lane Kiffin.
2: Dude, if you get Lane
3: Rock
2: Kiffin,
3: Speech. I was just thinking about that today.
2: You can't even get Alex Gullish. You ain't getting Lane Rock. Sit down.
3: Well, give me a shot. You know what? If you don't step up to the plate, it used to be guys that were single and they're afraid to go ask the girl. It's like, look, dude, if you don't step up to the plate, you're not going
2: to
3: hit a home run.
2: You do step up to the plate. And when we were talking about Lane Kiffin last week, Rock goes, I'm going to pull every card I know and name drop every person I can think of connected to his dad.
3: Oh, I've been thinking about it. And I already got all the names, man. Come on, Lane.
2: Like, what's the most random person you're going to... You don't need to say their name.
3: I don't want
2: to
3: say it on air.
2: But, like, what is their, like... connection to, like, what's the most absurd title that someone has that you know that Lane will know? Like, is there like a janitor from like a certain place, or you're like,
3: there's an attorney in town. That's all I'm saying.
2: You're gonna drop an attorney's name?
3: Oh, he's tight with him now. He's tight with him. No, I know some. I know where he vacations with Gruden over on the beach.
2: I definitely expect Lane on Thursday.
3: No, I'm going to drop everything that I can to try to.
2: Lane, you know this attorney?
3: Yeah.
2: All right. That is so funny. Hey,
3: what about Summerall? Are we going to get anything with?
2: We're supposed. Yeah, the Gators said they're going to stop. The Gators said they're going to stop.
3: Did they say if it's on the Pat and Aaron show or on T-Kraz or on the show?
2: Tim, do you know?
5: Not yet. No, they said they were gonna be by and probably have everybody drop by throughout the day. So
2: yeah, make sure. Okay. You should follow up with them for sure.
5: Definitely.
2: Just to make sure. All right, I do want to let you know, storm season, it is upon us. 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Now, it's not going to affect us, but the next one could. 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
2: 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Brett McMurphy will join us. We have been here since 6 o'clock this morning, and today we have, Oklahoma was yesterday. Today we have Vanderbilt. Georgia is in the house. Why am I drawing a blank on everybody else that's
3: Auburn.
2: Here? Auburn. Oh, yeah. How did I forget that? Auburn's here. Auburn. Yeah.
3: War Eagle.
2: And
3: go Bulls.
2: There's another team here today, too. Why can I not think of... we clearly haven't had anyone from that school on.
3: Yeah, correct.
2: It's... do you have it in front of you?
18: Yeah, it's... South Carolina.
2: Oh, yeah, they're on at 3 o'clock, so they haven't been on the floor yet, yeah. So that's why. So Shane Beamer
3: will speak to the media. Down at the bottom.
2: We had we had quarterback. So Aaron Jacobson is back.
3: Yes!
2: And
18: couldn't stay away. This is awesome.
3: See?
2: It's awesome, right? We had Gunnar Stockton on earlier, and you know how we landed Gunnar?
18: How?
2: Live on the air. This A-hole over here goes, go Dogs.
3: It was
2: live on the air on the home of the Gators.
3: My wife went to Georgia, and I just.
18: But you got him, though.
2: We did because of that.
3: Well, see, he was smiling.
2: But at the same time, the text line is like, Rock needs to be suspended.
18: Really? Yeah. Suspension.
3: Yep, suspension.
18: You haven't even changed your shirt yet today.
3: No, I'm good. I'm good on that. I'm good.
18: How could you yell, go Dogs? You just couldn't help yourself.
3: No, he walked by. I said, go Dogs.
2: I looked at him, and I go.
3: And he, like, smiled. Later, his PR guy's like, oh, let's have him come over here. All right. But the fans are not too happy. Gator fans are not too happy with me today.
2: We go to walk and grab our food, and Rock goes, I can't believe I said that live on the air.
18: What if Golish walked by earlier and I just went, War Eagle?
3: See? Maybe that's what you got to try.
2: I don't know.
3: With Lane Kiffin. What are you going to do with Lane Kiffin? Go Tigers?
18: I don't know.
2: Rock, you're dropping attorney names, so we have no idea.
18: Yeah, I'm excited to see if Rock can pull that off.
3: If I can get Lane Kiffin.
18: It's pretty funny that you couldn't get Alex Golish.
2: Yeah, you couldn't get Alex Golish, but you're going to get Lane Kiffin.
18: That was a great line.
2: Some of the big quotes that came out of day one SEC Media Days is, Will Stein was the first one. He said, he was asked about, why Kentucky can be a winner. And he said, this is going to sound like really, and he kind of paused. And what he's essentially saying is, like, this is going to sound really douchey, but because of me, to be honest, I think because of me, I think I know what it takes. I have seen it at the highest levels. I know what it takes to recruit at this level. And I have no problem with that quote. A lot of people were upset by that and kind of like, what kind of person takes credit for the team? And it's usually all about the players. But Kentucky and whether or not they're going to be good or not is going to depend on Will Stein. And I have no problem with what he said. And I thought he's got I'm shocked he had the balls to like stand up in front of the media and actually say that.
3: 36 years old.
2: He thought about not saying
3: as a head coach in the SEC. He goes, well, it's me. It's all going to be on me. Usually they always say it's on the players. He goes, no, it's on me.
18: The pause was great.
3: It was.
18: To know that he thought about it.
3: Inside,
18: he's like, should I say
19: that? Douchebag was in his mind. He was going like, I'm going to sound like a douche. Like,
18: and that won out, by the way. Yeah. That won out, and he said it.
19: Yeah.
18: So, yeah. I mean, I kind of, if the players feed into it, and it works well early on, you're going, he's a genius. If it doesn't work well,
3: that drop will be used forever.
18: And you have to say, it's on you that
3: yes,
18: we're losing.
3: Yes,
18: it's on
3: that's
18: you.
3: How that goes.
19: Josh Heupel had an interesting quote that, you know, the Tennessee head coach that Rock sent to me last night, Aaron, and he sends me the video and he goes, this has to be AI. Did you hear the Josh Heupel quote?
18: No, but I like Heupel.
19: Is Tim still in the studio, or do we have Chris Mathis now?
5: We're making the switch now.
19: Okay, can you real quick, before Tim goes out of there, can you play the Josh Heupel audio from yesterday for Aaron Jacobson? Did you hear this audio?
18: No.
19: All right, listen to the Josh Heupel audio from yesterday. He was asked if, you know, about Lane Kiffin and LSU coming to Knoxville.
20: Lane Kiffin made his return to Knoxville in your first year as a head coach. Things got a bit spicy. Do you think that fan base has kind of cooled off? And what do you expect in November when LSU comes to town?
21: Certainly hope our fan base hasn't cooled off. So, you know, whether it's the grocery stores being fully stocked with mustard, or you know, our sports stores making sure that they got reinforcements on the golf balls. Hopefully, Knoxville's ready for his arrival.
3: You to can't throw golf balls at Lane
18: what's
3: Kiffin.
18: The, what's
3: man?
18: The mustard about?
19: I think they threw mustard at him last time he was in town.
18: Who came up with that?
19: Well, somebody threw a golf ball at him too.
3: Yes.
19: Huh.
3: Yes.
19: So Rock sent it to me. Rock goes, I've been covering sports for 30 years. I've never heard coaches tell a fan base to attack another
3: coach.
19: It's like
3: we throw golf balls at him. I hope we got it. And he wasn't. When you see it and stuff, it isn't like he's joking.
18: Has everything turned into wrestling?
19: Well, I don't think he really meant it, but his demeanor looked pretty serious.
3: Yeah, exactly,
19: like he didn't
3: exactly.
19: like smirk or like say it jokingly.
3: Hate Lane Kiffin.
18: A golf ball is one thing, but if you walk by and somebody just douses me in mustard, I gotta look at him and be like, that's kind of weird.
19: That's
18: funny.
19: That's interesting that you take it that way, because to me the golf ball one is the one that's a little more absurd than a pack of mustard.
18: Golf ball could hurt you.
3: Yeah,
18: that's no good. That's no good. But if you give me a mustard, I'm like, well, it's a little weird. Kind of cool.
19: So I was telling Rock earlier. I go, and I'm sure he's just having some fun, but you can't say that to a college football fan base. College football fan bases are. They're the equivalent of what you saw at the World Cup the last month and a half.
3: Like
19: they're as passionate
3: the
19: as they get.
18: You were
3: Tennessee.
18: Talking about it earlier, the guy who poisoned the tree and then had to go to prison.
3: Yes.
19: Like, those are real
3: psychos.
19: People. Those are fans.
18: Legitimate. That's why we love it. Like, I like the psychos. I do.
19: Yeah, but a guy literally poisoned the tree on Toomer's Corner.
18: I did not want that beautiful tree to go down, but the thought that somebody is so just entrenched in their fandom within the college football realm.
3: To go bring the poison there, look around, spray those trees, and kill those trees.
18: And then call Flybound and be like, hey, I did it. I killed them. And I did this for my fan base and my team.
3: He ends it. Roll Tide, Paul. Roll Tide.
18: Yeah.
19: And he went to prison for 3 years for that.
18: And he would tell you, worth it.
19: Yeah. You think in prison, they're like, what are you doing? What are you in here? Everyone's talking like, I robbed a bank. arsonery. I killed a tree.
18: He better hope that he went to a pro Alabama prison.
19: What if they threw him in an Auburn Tiger prison? He's done.
18: It's done for. That's why he died.
3: Yeah.
19: Oh, he died?
18: I don't know. I heard somebody say he was dead.
19: He's dead now, Rock?
3: No,
19: you know?
3: No, he died. He died.
19: Oh, he did.
18: But how
19: he
18: do you made. Know that?
3: Oh, no. I used to follow that whole
18: story. How did he die?
3: Well,
18: from the Auburn.
3: No.
19: Have you ever interviewed him, Rock?
3: He got back out. No, I have not.
19: Okay.
3: But here's the thing. I was following him on Twitter, and I couldn't believe what he was saying. It turned out it was a parody account. Like, I didn't know.
18: Yeah, you can't.
3: I swear to God, I did not
18: know.
3: Because
18: he's
3: not that bright. You know,
18: but I mean, bright enough to know how to poison a big tree.
3: No, I know.
18: I wouldn't know how to do that.
19: Someone texted in, when is Nick going to start yelling at people from the booth like he did during the Super Bowl Radio Row week? That was so funny. It's a little bit different here because it's a much smaller room,
3: and it's all straight football here. Like
18: I also,
3: it's more entertainment. Do you notice?
18: Yeah,
3: here it's straight football.
18: But I think Nick has like a deeper respect for college football than he does for the NFL.
3: Yes.
18: I think that's what if we broke it down. He has a deeper respect with the NFL.
3: So
18: he's like,
3: true.
18: I love the NFL, but I don't have respect for it.
19: See, Golish hasn't walked by us since we've been on, or I would do exactly what I did to Liam Cohen. I would holler at. I mean, I was telling the story about Pat this morning.
18: Pat hollered.
19: I mean, you guys were one of the only shows live, and Pat's like, will Alex Golish join us this afternoon? I'm down the hall, and I can hear him. There's no way Alex didn't hear it.
18: Oh,
19: because Alex
18: is
19: two tables down.
18: I love Pat. He's a brother to me, but there's nothing worse than a hollering Pat Donovan.
19: No, there's...
18: When he's hollering in public, it's like, oh, gosh.
19: No.
18: That's why heckling, he's terrible.
19: No, I'm with you on that. Who are you pointing at?
3: No. I was just laughing at Aaron.
18: Talking about
3: his partner, Pat Donovan.
18: Oh, he's a mess, but you know? We love him. He's a lovable mess.
19: There's a couple more quotes I want to get to coming up next, live from SEC Media Days. 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
19: 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Aaron Jacobson with us as well. He's come back after doing the Pat and Aaron show, a little extended show till 10 o'clock.
3: Yeah.
19: And you guys will do it again tomorrow.
3: Awesome.
19: It's been fun being out here and hosting the SEC. And the one thing that we've heard over and over is how, you know, everyone that's been back here for the first time in a long time is, wow, this place has really grown. This is incredible. And I even caught a moment before we came on the air this morning of Kirby Smart's press conference, and I thought he was going to talk football, but he was praising the Strawberry Festival.
18: Yeah, I didn't realize he was familiar with Plant City.
19: Plant City apparently has a lot of football history because wasn't that where Aaron Murray was from as well?
3: Yes, you are correct.
19: Aaron Murray was from Plant City. And the guys in Houston were telling me that they had, I don't know if they had Aaron Murray on or if they were talking to him just on the side, and they said, yeah. You know, are you familiar with Kyle Tucker? And he was like, Aaron Murray had no idea who I was talking about. And I'm like, I just think they know football.
3: Yeah. Right.
19: It's like, oh, right. He plays for the Astros? I just know football.
18: He only made a ton of money, you know,
19: right,
18: in the offseason. So this is cool. It's just a very cool. You know what's
3: really
18: also cool,
3: cool,
18: guys? Seeing it on like Get Up and ESPN, like they're doing live hits. Feinbaum's getting live hits.
19: Yes, if you watch those.
18: It's cool. I mean, like, it's just cool on a national scale to see us in the background and quite literally, like, we are in the background.
3: Our location is great. Yeah. And just for college, the movers and shakers in college football to be here. You know, we've had Super Bowls. We've had big events. They have had college football national championships.
19: We got one coming up.
3: And we,
19: plus, we got Florida Georgia next year.
3: That is right. I forgot about. The Florida Georgia game is at Raymond James Stadium. It's in Atlanta now, but next year.
18: Yeah, 2 years off while they renovate. Yeah.
19: And Gunner's not excited for it. So.
3: Oh, he's not much of a talker, man.
18: he just didn't say much? Or
3: Much. Yeah, you can tell right away.
19: Very dry guy.
3: Just polite, but doesn't say much.
19: Yeah, very nice.
3: Yeah, not a good interview.
19: He's not Diego Pavia.
3: Yeah.
19: Right. You know what I mean?
3: Which not is Mateer. You said John Mateer was good.
18: Mateer was great.
3: See, so I thought it was fun. Not all the kids, but
19: So yesterday the SEC made some headwaves. And Aaron, I heard you and Pat tease this morning, but then I got out of the car, so I didn't hear your take on it. The commissioner of the SEC was asked if would the SEC break away from college football? And, you know, are those talks real? And he said, so they are real. People have talked about that. They've opined about the frustrations that bring them to the point of saying we should look at something significantly different. And ESPN kind of took that quote of, so they are real. And I get home last night after I leave here. Now, I was in the room when Greg Sankey said that. And I thought, oh, yeah, I'm sure they are real. Like, the SEC, what did you say when we first went in there? The SEC, like, they think they're the NFL, right? And they do. They do everything bigger than the rest of the conferences. And
3: no doubt.
19: They market themselves better than every single conference, and it's not even close. Usually this is during the All-Star break of Major League Baseball, and it's like the only thing going on. Now, it's a week later this year. So, you know, those comments were said in that room, and I'm like, yeah, I'm sure they are real. Like, they're having the conversation, but we're so far from that. Then I get home, and I turn on ESPN, and they're like, oh, it's very real. It might be, like, it's the most dramatic report ever from this building. And you listen to ESPN, and you're like, they make it sound like this could happen by the end of next year. And
18: there's nothing going on, so they got to pump it up a little bit and make it exciting. But we all, you know, if you're here, you know, with anything, if you listen to those comments, everything is on the table.
19: Right.
18: In the negotiations, everything is on the table.
19: But they're still so far from that. It's not, to me, it's not actually realistic. But when I turn on ESPN and they make it sound like it is real, it was almost like they were trying to, like, spook college football fans. And I'm like, is this, like, it's almost like you're, like, your news, right? Like, and I'm just like, I don't know if I can take them serious
18: anymore.
19: Does
18: the SEC like that, though? Do they want that?
3: Yes.
18: Because if anything, puts the pressure on.
3: That's what the commissioner, you could tell.
18: Yeah.
3: There's a college.
19: He knows ESPN backs them.
3: Yes. There's a college football guy that's got a big following. His name is Josh Pate. And I was watching him last night. He was on with McAfee. And the question was about exactly what Nick is saying. And Josh Pate had a good point. I don't know if you guys agree. He said, the SEC and the Big Ten don't need the rest of college football as much as college football needs the Big Ten and the SEC.
19: Yeah. And that's correct. But the SEC breaking away, are we just playing these 16 teams
3: championship?
19: Kind of
3: like they want to make their own rule. They want to be able to make their own rules, and they can't do that.
19: I still think,
3: you know?
19: I get the SEC's point of wanting to do it.
3: Right.
19: My take right now, and my point is, I just felt ESPN really made something. They took a quote, ran with it, and it was interesting to hear because I don't normally hear the quote in real life, right? I'm usually getting it from a news outlet like ESPN, right?
3: I'm hearing it secondhand.
19: So I heard it for myself and then get home and turn on the TV and hear, you know, it like a TMZ report, like, oh, yes, it's very real. And like, and I'm like, oh, my God, they're just trying to, like, scare you.
3: I think he is right, Nick, because here's how it goes. You're at ESPN. You're the producers. All right, what's come out of the media? Yeah, it's great. It's in Tampa. Yeah, okay. What's come out of it? There's nothing. They don't care. They want the most amount of fans. It's not these diehards. So what's out of it? Oh, maybe the SEC is going to break away. Let's go with that. That's how it goes.
19: Yo. There's the guy that started it all, Kirby Smart.
18: Hey, Kirby. He saw me. I was awkwardly trying to sneak a picture as if I couldn't take one. And he's like, why are you hiding it? Just take it.
19: All right.
18: I'm so weird.
19: College football insider Brett McMurphy on three is going to join us coming up next. That's how we're going to wrap up the show. Aaron, how many parlays you got on right now?
18: Nothing. I've been so busy today. I had nothing going on right now.
19: So Aaron introduced me something new on the Hard Rock Bet app the other day. I didn't even know this was a thing. He goes,
18: I know everything.
19: Did you know you could bet play by play?
18: Like at bat, every at bat. Like if you've got like Junior coming up and you're like, hey, I feel like he's going to like hit, get on.
19: And that's exactly how it happened. Junior, he goes, log in right now. He goes, here's where it is. He goes, we'll bet Junior to hit a home run right now.
18: Put a couple bucks on it.
19: And then he goes,
3: I'm not going.
19: He's telling me a story. He goes, I bet this guy to walk three batters in a row. And he's like, I just kept betting walk. I'm like, I didn't even know you could bet each play of a baseball game. But you can. You can bet on anything. 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
18: 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Nick Wise, Rock Riley. We are joined by college football insider from On3, Brett McMurphy. Brett, how are you?
0: Doing good. You know, excited. Tampa's got the SEC here, a lot of people here. Tampa getting a lot of good props.
18: It is.
0: You know, I had reported this a couple years ago. I forgot about it. Things run together so much. Kirby Smart reminding us that the Florida-Georgia game will be played at Raymond James Stadium next year. Two-year hiatus from Jacksonville as they redo their stadium. The game's in Atlanta this year, and then coming to Tampa.
3: I forgot that.
0: Next year, so that will be cool.
3: Oh,
0: it's going to be a tough ticket.
18: Yes, no, it's going to be absolutely incredible for the Gators to be in Tampa, taking on Georgia. So you broke a story yesterday. We were just talking about it. Eli Drinkwitz. I love Eli because he is not afraid to say, like, he'll stir things up. And, you know, as someone in our shoes that, you know, talking college football and looking for the story, and he'll give it to you. And he made the quote about essentially he was taking a shot at, to me, it sounded like Indiana, in their non-conference last year, and that's the reason the SEC or the Big Ten's won the last three titles. Do you believe what he had to say? Because I don't necessarily buy into what he said, but I love the fact that he said it.
0: Yeah, no, and I don't think he's like trying to like stir stuff up. I think he really believes that.
18: Yeah.
0: Part of what he said is accurate, and what's accurate in what he said is that the Big Ten is the only conference of the power conferences that is not required to play a non-conference power four opponent. Okay, you've got nine conference games. Their other three games can be against children of the poor, school of the deaf and blind, whoever. It doesn't matter.
18: Yeah, which we all hate.
0: No offense to those guys.
18: School of the Blind's got an up-and-coming program.
0: I know. Their
18: NIL over there is great.
0: The defense is coming back. They're looking good. But the other leagues, they play nine conference games, and then they have a power conference. So basically you have 10 power conference opponents. The Big Ten only is required to play nine. However, they have the option of playing an additional one. Indiana does not play anybody in the non-conference. I mean, we're talking North Texas, Western Kentucky, Old Dominion. You know, there are a bunch of tomato cans, and my sincere apologies to any tomato cans that are offended. But they won the national championship. And oh, by the way, in the route to that national championship, they seal clubbed Alabama in the Rose Bowl. Mm-hmm. They beat Miami in the title game. Mm-hmm. They thumped Oregon, which is obviously a Big Ten team. And the previous 2 years, Ohio State and Michigan won the national title. Well, they played Power Four non-conference opponents, but Indiana didn't. So I think it's more not necessarily what the Big Ten's doing. I think Drinkwitz and a lot of SEC coaches are concerned this is the first year they go from eight conference games to nine conference games, and I think this will have a huge impact on the SEC because basically half of the league, with my limited math skills, half of the SEC is going to have one more loss. Because you've got an additional conference game.
3: Good point.
0: And the college football playoff selection committee has been consistent in only one way, and that is the fewer losses you have, the better chance you have of getting in a playoff. I've said this. We'll see if I'm right or wrong. I don't think a 9-3 SEC team gets in the playoff.
18: Interesting.
0: Even though the strength of schedule metrics and all that, they'll look at a 10-2 team versus a 9-3 team, and I don't think they have the guts to pull the trigger on a 9-3 team at the expense of a 10-2 team if there are two teams that did not win a conference championship.
18: I would say if the 10-2 team is in the Big Ten, I could see that being correct. I feel like if it's the ACC, maybe the 9-3 SEC team would get in.
0: Yeah, I mean, it depends obviously on the matchups. Like in the Big 12, BYU plays Notre Dame. If BYU beats Notre Dame and finishes 10-2, they will get in because they'll have the win over Notre Dame. There's some other high-profile games, but it's gonna be tough. But it's, you know, again, when the playoffs started back in 2014 with the selection committee, and I've said this, you can think something, Rock can think something, I can think something. It doesn't mean we're right or wrong. It's our opinion. That's all the selection committee is. It's an opinion. It is a beauty pageant. Get 13 different people, and they may select 12 different teams because it's your opinion. We're considering strength of schedule. We're considering margin of victory. We're considering, yards per play, all this nonsense, whatever. Great. But you're still going to just pick a team because you. I think it. Everyone says it's the eye test. No, it's what I think. It's not the eye test. It's what I think, and that's what makes college football great and so frustrating. Is it's just a bunch of people making opinions. It's not like the NFL where you actually have brackets and ways to qualify.
1: I'm really curious, Brett, the fact that you were here in Tampa. You still are here in Tampa, yeah. But on that national scale. You've covered the SEC. Alex Golish now at Auburn, and Byron Brown. He put up big numbers. He is big and he's strong, but it's the grind of an SEC schedule. How do you think Golish and Byron Brown are going to do in their first year at Auburn?
0: Well, I know, Rock, the expectations are really high, and that being 8-9 wins, can they do that? They've kind of, I think it's fair to say they underachieved, probably under Hugh Freeze. Golish is, and Auburn is trying the formula that has been successful at Indiana with Cignetti, where you bring in a coach from another school and he brings in the bulk of his team to the new landing spot. My alma mater, Oklahoma State, hired Eric Morse of North Texas. He's brought in 40 players from North Texas. Oh. Will that work? I apologize. This makes bad radio, but I'm going to be honest with you. I have no clue.
1: Yeah.
0: Because I can give you two examples of

0: be clear, Saban's not an a-hole, but Saban did things his way, very stringent, very, you know, set in his ways. He won a ton of national championships, so you can do that way. But if you're not Nick Saban, you know, you kind of like Belichick. Now he's at North Carolina, and everyone's like, you know, what a cluster this is. This,
1: right.
0: It's just a disaster.
2: Right.
0: Well, think of part of that is because his dealings with the media over the years, where he was short, he wouldn't. So back to Summerall, he's won. James Franklin said it last week. I was in Charlotte. We won the off season, which they'll put that on his tombstone if he doesn't succeed. But I think Summerall has won the off season.
2: Yes,
0: he's been
2: yes.
0: great. He's been animated.
1: I
0: he's
1: agree.
0: got out. You see videos of him with the great
2: yes.
0: gator on the field.
2: Yeah.
0: And
2: yes.
1: Well, and I think also,
0: and that's what I think what Florida fans want. They want some enthusiasm. They want some buy-in yes. and stuff. That's great, but if you come out and lay an egg on Saturday, that's only going to last for so long. But it does build up some equity in that, hey, you know what? We're gonna get behind this guy. We want him to succeed. I don't necessarily think that's been the case with other coaches at Florida or just all over the country, for that matter.
1: Yeah, no, he definitely won the offseason. Talking to Brett McMurphy, College Football Insider on 3. The fact that I've never seen a coach essentially have two jobs at one time. I mean, that's when he won me over as someone who does root for the Gators and wants success for them, is seeing how he handled the Tulane situation and then balanced both jobs. I mean, you just don't see coaches do that. That wasn't an easy decision for him. You could tell he loved that program. And if he gives, you know, Florida everything he gave Tulane, I think he has an opportunity to make the Florida fan base very happy. And look, they're desperate to be good again. Right. They've been searching for that great coach and to get back to relevancy, and college football here in the state has just been down, and now all of a sudden Miami's up. You know, Florida's just desperate for that. And I think, you know, if he can get to 8 wins, that'd be nice. Their schedule just year in and year out. Like, I don't know what they've done to the scheduling gods.
0: Yeah.
1: Can you take one out of the Indiana playbook and, you know, schedule some cupcakes in there?
0: The SEC has to play that 10th game.
1: Well, they got Florida State, but, you know, as the non-con game.
0: Right,
1: and I know Florida State will be.
0: Sometimes that's a quality
1: opponent.
0: Yeah. But, no, it's funny when you mentioned Summerall talking about when he took the Florida job and continued the Tulane job. I was at the SEC spring meetings in Destin in May, and he was asked about that. And this is why I love, because there's a million ways you can answer this, and I've heard a dozen coaches answer it. I've never heard anyone be this honest. And this was on the record. It wasn't any, like, you know, anonymous quote, which makes it even better.
2: Mm-hmm.
0: He said, yeah, he goes, that was, he either said it was the stupidest or the dumbest thing he's ever done. And just the honesty of a guy admitting, like,
1: all right, Brett. I'm out of dump buns, all right?
0: Oh, my bad.
2: No, but I do remember that. He was very honest about that.
0: Yeah.
2: He got. Overall, who we asked this question yesterday. Legitimate, if you can pick 1-2, legitimate shot of winning it all. Just looking at it right now as we go in. Any conference, you know, who do you think? Who do you think is at the top?
1: I think the better question is how many teams,
2: yeah,
1: right?
2: Yeah, is it Oregon? Is it, you know?
0: So, Rock, what makes that difficult is, yeah. You know, back in the old days, you know, like 2 years ago when we had a 4-team playoff, you could limit that number because you had to win 11 or 12 games to get into the playoff and win. Now, like Miami showed last year, all you need to do is get in. So kind of what Nick said, I mean, there's probably legitimate 8 teams that I think would be very solid bets to get in the playoff. But having said that, let's go back a year. And who was ranked number 3 and number 4 last year in the preseason poll? Penn State and Clemson. They were not nowhere near a playoff. In fact, they played in the Pinstripe Bowl.
2: Right.
1: So, against each other.
0: So, yeah, I can go down the list. You've seen them all. Texas should be there. Yeah. Georgia should be there.
2: Uh-huh.
0: LSU's getting a lot of attention. I actually think they're overrated, but they're getting the Lane bump. In the Big Ten, Oregon, Ohio State, Indiana. Penn State's schedule is cupcake easy. They bring in everybody from Iowa State. They should be there. Miami's the class of the,
2: I got you,
0: the ACC. They should be there. Texas Tech, even without Brandon Sorsby, I think they can still win the Big 12, if not BYU. They should be there. So that's probably like

0: 8, 9, 10 teams.
1: And Notre Dame, I feel, is loaded.
0: Oh, my bad. Yeah, Notre Dame. Okay. Speaking of cupcake schedules, yeah. look in the dictionary into cupcake schedules, and there's Notre Dame's picture. But, again, I don't know if they still publish dictionaries anymore. But, yeah, Notre Dame, they absolutely should be. They'll be preseason top three. But, again, I think the Rock, the biggest difference, and I'm not avoiding your question.
2: Yeah, no.
0: It's totally changed because now once you get in it, then anything can happen. Ole Miss, for all their troubles and stuff, they had a throw into the end zone against Miami that, you know, could have flipped that game, or they could have been playing in the national title game.
2: I don't think
0: Indiana's going to repeat.
2: Do you think Ole Miss has a shot at the SEC? They got Trinidad Chambliss. What do you think, Ole Miss?
0: I would put them on that level. I would put them below Texas and Georgia, but I think Texas specifically is one of the toughest conferences in the SEC.
2: I think so, too.
0: So I talked earlier about, can a 9-3 team make it?
2: Yeah.
0: Texas would have a good argument. Oklahoma, also a brutal schedule.
2: Oh.
0: First 5 weeks of the season, they go at Michigan, at Georgia, and play Texas and Dallas.
2: Wow.
0: I mean, they potentially could lose all three of those games.
2: Gotcha.
0: But so would 99% of the teams in the country. So that's where it gets hard to – should we ding Oklahoma because they lose those three games, or do we reward them because they played them and were competitive, and now you're comparing them against a team that has two or three more wins, and it's – again, it's a beauty pageant. But the good news is it'll make it exciting. There's no way to pick who can do it. I just – the reason I don't – not that I don't like Indiana overall, but I don't like Indiana to repeat is because – and we'll see, you know, I may be wrong for the first time in my life. But all their James Madison guys are now gone through the program. They're gone. So all that familiarity that they had with all those guys, and now they've got in different guys. They bring in Josh Hoover, the transfer from TCU, to replace Mendoza, and probably the least coveted – replacement role other than replacing Tom Brady.
2: Right.
0: But, yeah, it's you could throw 10 names in a hat and draw them out and have a pretty good shot as anyone who sit there and analyzes everything.
2: God, it's going to be a fun year, man.
1: Talking to Brett McMurphy from On3, College Football Insider, I love the fact that these schools are still playing, you know, the Oklahoma-Michigan matchup, the Texas-Ohio State. And I don't know where I'm at as far as, do you penalize them, do you not? Because I want those games to mean something at the same time. And if we penalize them too hard and keep them out of the playoff, then what's the point? You know, props to Alabama and Ohio State. I believe they're going to keep that home and away with each other.
0: Well,
1: which...
0: because Ohio State dropped their home and home with Oklahoma State.
1: Okay.
0: Because they didn't want to play 11 power conference. They would only play 10. So they dropped... Again, they kept the Texas, but they dropped Oklahoma State. And then you've got Texas is scheduled to play Notre Dame.
1: Yeah.
0: Texas feels last year, if they would have played Kent State instead of Ohio State and would have been 10-2 instead of 9-3, they would have been in the playoff. So they are considering dropping the Notre Dame series.
1: And then they've got Michigan next year at home.
0: Yeah, so they're still going to play the required one power team. They don't want to play two because...
1: Which I get.
0: But Nick, I agree 1,000% with what you say because you want the games to matter. What I hate is when people do power ratings. I understand power ratings and what they mean and stuff regarding the Vegas spread and, you know, emphasizing the strength and weakness of a team. But what I don't like about it is, you know, like ESPN does them. Alabama lost to Vanderbilt 1 year or whatever. They were number one. They lose to Vanderbilt, and the next week they're still number one based on the power ratings. I understand how power ratings work, but like you said, Nick, there has to be some consequence for losing a game. If not, why do we even keep score? I mean, you know, Alabama potentially could go 6-6 that year. That's when they won the national title, but they weren't 6-6. And they would still power rate like the third or fourth best team in the country.
1: Because they go by recruiting rankings.
0: With six losses. It's all this stuff that's built in. Like, you have to penalize teams for losing.
1: I agree. They go off of the recruiting rankings a lot of times. And it's like...
0: It's preset...
1: Correct.
0: ...stuff that's built in. And so it's hard to... You really have to get... You have to, like, you have to... pull a Florida State and go 2-10 to really just crash your power rating significantly and drop you, you know, off a cliff. And I don't agree with that. And that's why, like I mentioned, the NFL, you know you win the division, you're in the playoff, and then see what happens. Now, college football, you know, if you win your conference, you're guaranteed a spot. But after that, the other eight teams or seven teams or at large teams, that's just a big it's a politician, you know, well, we did this, we did that, you
2: right.
0: didn't do this,
2: yep.
0: we
2: gotcha.
0: Played this, we, you know, there's not a right or wrong answer. That's the challenge. There's not a right or wrong answer. Like last year, Notre Dame didn't get in, Miami got in.
1: It was the right thing. I would have been so upset had the team lost that game.
0: I agree, but I think, here's what I think they messed up. I don't think Alabama should have been in the playoff.
1: But then you get into, you're penalizing them for playing the championship
0: right.
1: game.
0: I agree.
1: And then now we're in another mess. There's
0: agree.
1: Just so much mess. Can you
0: but
1: fix all of this for
0: I
1: us?
0: I knew. Sure, I'll be commissioned.
2: Do it. I think you do a good job.
0: Not that I had knowledge of what they voted, how they did the rankings, but I knew just from experience and doing this so long, you're right, Nick, they were not going to drop Alabama, who was the number one seed last year in the SEC.
1: Yep.
0: They were not going to drop Alabama out of the playoffs because they lost in a conference championship game as the top seed in the SEC. Like the SEC keeps threatening about they're going to break away and do all that stuff.
1: I was going to ask you
0: if
1: about that.
0: If Alabama wouldn't have got in the playoff, they would have broke away like five minutes after the rankings came out.
1: Now, when the SEC says breakaway, talking to Brett McMurphy, when the SEC says breakaway, do they legit mean breaking away and only playing each other? Or what do they exactly mean by breaking away? Because if the SEC... And I love SEC football, breaks away. To me, that is, like, there's a lot of changes in college football I don't love. That one would be at the top of it. Are they just going to play each other and nobody else and then crown a champion out of the 16 teams? I mean, what would that even look like? And I feel like ESPN ran with that quote yesterday.
0: Yeah.
1: I don't think they're really close to that happening.
0: Well, they've said that a lot, and if I'm dating myself here, but there's an old Bugs Bunny cartoon where they saw off the state of Florida. I don't know why I remember that. So that's basically what the SEC is doing, is sign off the southeastern part of the United States. So, no, what they're saying is, you know, Cliff Notes is the SEC wants to do all these different things with revenue, with mm-hmm. personnel, a laundry list of things. Mm-hmm. Their complaint is they're not allowed to do it because the schools in the Big 12 and the schools in the ACC can't do it or can't afford to do it. Like, they're limited because of these other limitations of other leagues. So they're basically saying, if we can't do what we're going to do, if you're going to hamstring us and we can't do it, then we're going to break away from the NCAA, which would mean I don't think they want to do it. And I think, you know, everyone talks about the Super League. You would have to do it with the SEC and the Big Ten.
2: Mm-hmm.
0: Then you have two monster leagues, mm-hmm. King Kong and Godzilla, and you have the AFC, NFC of college mm-hmm. football, and you kind of do their own thing. You know, there would be a billion lawsuits, you know.
2: There you go. That's
0: about
2: a good point.
0: Would that happen?
1: I don't want NFL Junior, and I don't want more lawsuits.
2: He's such a huge college fan.
0: I don't want NFL
2: college football.
0: I don't want NFL Junior either, because what I love about college football is I hate there's no more Southwest Conference. I hate there's no more WAC Conference. I hate the Pac-12. There's no – yes, there's a Pac-12.
1: It's not the Pac-12.
0: No. I hate that.
1: I love Pac-12 after dark.
0: I'm an Oklahoma State guy. Oklahoma State and Oklahoma will probably never ever
1: that
0: play again.
1: That drives me nuts. At least you got the last
0: there's
1: one.
0: There's a million examples like that. But the SEC is saying basically that if you don't give us what we're trying to do, then – and it's Georgia's president has said it. Greg Sankey said it yesterday.
1: Yep.
0: Kirby said it today. They keep saying it, that they will break up. Ultimately, I don't think they want to do that.
2: Mm-hmm.
0: I think that's a last resort.
2: Mm-hmm.
0: I'm so sick of it. I'd be like, okay, fine. You guys go. I think they're playing a huge game of chicken.
1: Yeah.
0: And you're negotiating your new deals at WDAE, huge raises. Congrats on that.
1: Yeah, the negotiations don't go like that, Brad.
0: But everyone's going to play their own game of chicken as much as you can until you get right up to that line.
2: Yes.
0: And then it's.
2: Yeah, I think you're
0: hitting it. But they're just going to keep they keep banging the drum and banging the drum and like trying to, you know, scare these other folks into like giving them what they want and do this.
1: And ESPN helps with that message. I felt they were dramatic.
0: ESPN and the SEC are partners. There's no other way to put that.
1: And they are, and they campaign for
0: it. I'm not saying there's nothing wrong with that, but I'm just saying that's the way it is. And so they're going to do that. Let's say they break away. SEC could play 12 games against SEC teams, and then they'd have a conference championship and call a national championship. Well, would people consider that the national champion, or would they consider the other conferences in the country?
2: Interesting.
0: I mean, who knows? The TV ratings, if we did do a Super League, as much as I hate NFL Junior,
1: it'd be huge.
0: Would blow everything away.
2: Wow.
0: Because if you're Joe fan and you have no affiliation to these schools and you're sitting at home and on a Saturday you can turn it on and you can watch, you know, every single week you're watching Texas, Ohio State, you're watching Oregon, Georgia, you're watching Florida, Michigan, you know, you're watching LSU.
2: My God.
0: You know.
2: My God.
0: Indiana.
2: Are you coming back now? Would you come back to college football for that?
0: The ratings for that would be crazy.
1: Yeah,
0: the NFL.
1: Still don't want it.
0: And the NFL. Like the NFL, you'd have the winners of the divisions or conferences. They'd all be like 7-5.
1: Yeah.
0: Because the days of 12-0 and 11-1 would be gone because you would just beat everybody up.
2: Think about that.
1: I just like the regular season being a playoff. Brett, I could talk to you all day. If I am going to get that raise, I do have to go to break at some point. But last thing, before I let you go, you know, you mentioned Florida State a minute ago. Mike Norvell, I feel like he's not coaching for his job because I don't know if they have the money for the $51 million buyout. What do you expect from Florida State this year? Do they have an opportunity to be – it can't get worse, but can they be competitive?
0: Like I talked about earlier about Summerall and getting the benefit of the doubt, like Mike Norvell is an incredible man. He is. I like him. I'm not – you know, I don't mind saying that. I know, you know we're supposed to be neutral and all that stuff. He's just a very good person, so I want him to succeed. I don't know if he can. You know, I talked about the early schedule difficulties for Oklahoma. Florida State has SMU out of the gate, which is basically a coin flip game. And then they have Alabama, huge revenge game for the Tide. So potentially they could start off 1-2. Then they still have Miami. You mentioned the $51 million. That's a big concern. I'd be shocked if he returns next year.
1: I feel like
0: they're putting all their eggs in the Ashton Daniels is the quarterback transfer from Stanford and Auburn. They talked about what a great ball he throws and he does this and all this stuff, which, you know, you hear all that at media days and all that. And then I'm like, oh, I wonder what his record is as starting quarterback. He started 25 games as starting quarterback. He's 5-20.
1: Yeah.
0: so that doesn't mean he's not going to succeed, but for me, I'm thinking it reminds me of DJU that they brought in from Oregon State, former Clemson quarterback, and it just didn't work. And, I think the schedule's really hard. I don't know. We'll see. I also believe with Mike and with any other coach in college football now, the way social media is and all just the constant drumbeat of all the stuff going on, once you get on the hot seat, you never get off.
1: Yep. If you're going to pay that $51 million buyout, just put it towards NIL.
0: Well,
1: that's why they didn't do it last year.
0: But now it was 64. Now it's down to 51.
2: Yeah.
1: But they're not putting a lot towards NIL. So if you're willing to pay a coach $51 million not to coach, why not just convert that into NIL and get him the talent that he needs to be successful?
0: Well, that's one way to look at it. But then you also have I'm not saying this is specific to Florida State, but this has happened at other schools. Mm-hmm. I want to be clear with that. But then you have your big money guys that are like, I'm not giving you any money till we get someone else in.
1: Yeah.
0: So
2: yes.
0: You got to pay. You got to pay the 51.
2: That's a factor. Yeah.
0: You don't pay.
2: Right.
0: I'll help you pay the 51.
2: Right.
0: Oh, you're not going to get rid of them? Mm-hmm. Well, then I'm not. Okay. Mm-hmm. Good luck.
1: That's true. Donors.
2: Yeah. Yep.
1: All right, Brett McMurphy, On3, College Football Insider. Appreciate your time. I could talk to you all day.
0: You only dumped me twice?
1: I think we had hit the dump button. I don't know if you hit it on the first
0: three. So I can try and go for one more.
1: You got two. To dump Brett.
0: So if you had over under 1.5 dumps, you cash it in.
1: Yeah, we did. Yeah, we hit the dump twice on you. So before we have to hit three, the delay's probably run out. We'll go to break. And Brett McMurphy, appreciate your time today.
2: Thanks,
1: Thank you so much for
2: coming
1: on.
0: Thanks, buddy.
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12: 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Chris Mathis, executive producer, is off jury duty. He is back at the Rude Air and Water Studios of WDAE, and of course, you there. 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
13: I can't hear a word you're saying.
12: Well, I'm going to try and speak up, because that's what we try and do here, because sometimes people have trouble listening. Okay, some people only hear what they want to hear, and they don't listen to what's actually being said. So we are trying to do all of that and convey the information to you live from SEC Media Days, where it's getting hot and heavy here at the Tampa Marriott Waterside, downtown Tampa. You heard Brett McMurphy on earlier with the guys. Happy birthday to our guy, Nick Wise. He celebrated a birthday today. You know what? If I had some key lime pie over in the media room, if I get like a chocolate cream pie, I want to shove it right in his face for his birthday. Happy birthday to Nick.
14: No.
12: What?
14: You insulted him a little bit.
12: It might be an insult, but you know what? It's dessert. You know, dessert is on me, and then dessert will be on him. That's the way it works. But happy birthday to our guy, Nick Wise. Chris Mathis back in our Rude Aaron Water Studios. Hey, it was good to see you. You know, I know you had some jury duty responsibilities this morning. How are you?
15: Yeah, I'm good. It feels good that I didn't have to stick around more than 2 hours, 45 minutes early this morning there in Newport Richey. But here we are. We're back.
12: We're back, and I'm glad that you're back, and I'm glad you're here. You must have taken my advice and told them, listen, all these suspects, even for petty crimes, like the firing squad is the way to really deal with these people, these perps. Is that what you told them?
15: No.
12: Is that what got you off jury duty?
15: As a matter of fact, I said, you know that guy on WDAE in the afternoons, Tom Krasnicki, T. Kras, I'm very close with that guy. And then you need to go home, Chris. You're good. You're in the clear. Best of luck.
12: Usually when you're in the media, you get disqualified from jury duty. You just have to make it known that, hey, you know what, I'm in the media. And I'm not really impartial, even though you're supposed to be impartial being in the media and not show any biases or objectives. I think it worked for you this time around, so good job, Eddie.
15: Yeah, it definitely worked, and I was fortunate enough to also be working today, and I saved you from having to do the inside pitch. So here we are. I know you've got those duties on Thursday, but I'll take care of them tonight, and we've got a big show planned for all of Tampa Bay today.
12: Yes, we certainly do. Ladies and gentlemen, it is Tuesday, so that means 2-4 Tuesdays. At the bottom of the hour, the Rays will win the American League East. You're going to take it or you're going to leave it. That is coming up. We may not know either there, Eric Neander, but that is coming up at the bottom of the hour. And then, ladies and gentlemen, at 3:30 in the 3 o'clock hour, a mystery Rays player will call into the program.
16: Thanks, man.
12: No, thank you. Well, listen, Ryan Pepiot, you're not a mystery anymore. Ryan Pepiot was on the injured list. He's laid up. We hope to get him back in 2027. We actually hope to get him back here on this show coming up maybe a little bit later on this week. We're here at SEC Media Days. We were here yesterday. We'll be here today, obviously. We'll be here tomorrow. There is no show on Thursday because of Rays baseball, the Rays, and the Blue Jays up in Toronto.
17: As you just said that, I started writing some things down.
12: Well, write it down, Kevin Cash, because you guys bounce back in a very big way. One of your players will be calling in to us at around 3:30, and then later on in the show, in the 5 o'clock hour, fill in the blank. The Rays will acquire blank at the trade deadline.
18: Nanya.
12: Fill in the blank is a little bit later on. We're on the air to 6 o'clock, and then Chris Mathis has got Beanball, or whatever that show is called, as he gets you ready for the Rays and the Blue Jays game 2 tonight, north of the border, the home of, what's that bar up there? That place up there.
15: The Loose Moose.
12: That's it, the Loose Moose. Home of the Loose Moose. north of the border. It'll be all-star Drew Rasmussen on the mound for the Rays against Kevin Gausman. A good pitching matchup. We saw a good pitching matchup last night, and boy, oh boy, wouldn't you know it, this is how baseball works. Whenever you think it'll go one way, it goes the other way entirely. It was a great night for the Rays as they bounce back. Are they back on track? That is the theme of our opening drive here on this 2 for Tuesday.
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12: That's exactly what the Rays needed last night. And you know what? Kudos to Nick Martinez, Rays All-Star. He was phenomenal. He goes out there. He induces his weak contact. You know, he's pacing back and forth like a wild man. He goes six innings. He only allows one run. He gets his ninth win of the season. He's unbeaten in his last seven starts. I mean, the guy's got it going on, and he was phenomenal. For a guy who didn't strike out anybody, he certainly did a number for the Rays last night. And what a find he has been. You know, when he was signed in the offseason to $13 million, and everyone was like, well, why are the Rays paying this guy? What do they see in this guy? Well, the Rays saw something in him. And even though this spring his ERA was in the double digits, everyone was panicking even more. Well, what are we doing? Why are we, you know, wasting our time with this guy? I mean, he was 11-14 last year with an ERA of 4.5. There's no way this guy's going to be as good as everyone seems to think he's going to be. Well, guess what? He not only is good, he's really good, and he has surpassed everyone's expectations, including my own. He's made 19 starts this season. He's unbeaten in his last seven. He got his ninth win. His ERA is now 2.59. Fantastic. And he doesn't walk anybody. He's walked 20 guys in 111-plus innings. So he doesn't walk anybody. He fills up the strike zone. His changeup is absolutely lethal, and he induces weak contact. I mean, that's exactly what he does. He's not going to strike out a whole lot of guys either. He's got 62 strikeouts, but he's not going to walk anybody. He makes his defense work behind him, and the Rays got really good defense last night. You cannot say the same for Toronto. They were awful defensively. They committed three errors. They had a bunch of misplays, and the Rays took advantage of every single one of them, and that's what good teams do. Hey, look, despite what some of you might think, you know, some of you have rocks in your head. I took one call yesterday from a dummy who wanted to fire Kevin Cash. Just because of one five-game losing streak. And you know what? That guy's not alone, believe it or not, in his delusional beliefs. There are other people out there, and look, social media is just a graveyard of ignorance. Sometimes I'm amused by it. Sometimes I'm just shaking my head in absolute disgust as to how people think and what people truly believe. The Rays are in first place. They're 15 games above 500, and you want people firing the manager or the president of baseball ops. I mean, what are we doing in this town? Thank God you guys have me here, because I'm the voice of reason, because I tell it like it is, and unfortunately, some of you need to be told something differently, because you're out there and you're thinking a certain way, and I got to tell you, you're way off. Way off. Jeez Louise. But that was a good win for the Rays last night, and it was much needed. It was an easy win for them. Kudos to Nick Martinez, who got the job done once again. He turns 36 in a couple of weeks on August the 5th. He's on a one-year deal, and it'll be interesting to see how the Rays view him moving forward, because he has turned into not only a really good pitcher, but he's an emotional guy. He's an energetic guy. He's also a leader type in that locker room. He brings a lot of those qualities to the table. And guys are really rallying around him. He is quite the energetic type of engaging personality that I think that locker room needs. A guy who's been around. He went to Japan. He pitched for 4 years in Japan. He came back, you know, bouncing around Texas, San Diego, Cincinnati, and now with your Tampa Bay Rays. And he has been an absolute blessing for this team. He really has. And after the game, Nick Martinez talked about the responsibility for him to really provide that spark and get this team back on the right track.
18: Me probably pacing the dugout and trying to get the boys going helps out a little bit. Just trying to bring the energy and get these guys back to hitting as quickly as possible.
12: I love it. I love the energy that he brings, the pacing back and forth. You know, he's talked to us about that.
17: I'm pacing right now.
12: I bet you are, Nick. And you were pacing last night, and you did another hell of a job. You know, he threw one perfect inning over at the All-Star game, his first All-Star game. And then he comes out of the All-Star break. His team has lost five in a row. And he provides that spark that was truly needed. And that's what, look, I'm not calling Nick Martinez an ace, but that's what really good pitchers do. When your team needs you, when you're in the middle of a slump, you need somebody to go out there, kind of calm things down a little bit, and lead by example. And boy, oh boy, did he ever. One run over six innings, he was fantastic. And then the Rays just kind of cleaned it up after that and closed things out. Let me tell you, and I know we talked about this guy too, over the last 2 or 3 months of the season. And a lot of people seem to think, well, you know, the Rays bullpen is a source of concern for a lot of people. Look, you have the All-Star Brian Baker, who was in that game last night in the ninth inning. You also have Casey Lugamina, who has done a solid job. But one guy who has really gone above and beyond and was really turned into a high-leverage guy is Cam Boozer. And this is a guy that has bounced around a little bit as well. But Cam Boozer is a guy that has given the Rays some incredible innings. He continues to mow people down. He won one perfect inning last night through 11 pitches. His ERA is 1.35. You know, fastball in the mid-90s. He kind of changes things up, too, with his slider and his cutter, and he gets guys out. And lefties have no chance against this guy. None. He's been one of the best left-handed relievers, really, in all of baseball. And nobody's talking about him. I'll talk about him because I think he deserves that kind of credit. And he has been a godsend for this Rays team. And he came on last night. He did a tremendous job. Casey Lugamina, same thing. And then Brian Baker kind of closed things out in terms of the Rays getting that very big win and going back up 15 games above 500, remaining in first place in the American League East. Left-handers are hitting 0-69 against Cam Boozer. 2-for-29. Incredible. So he has been dominant, and righties are hitting 184 against him. So Cam Boozer has been a great find by Eric Neander and this Rays team, and he has proven that he is the top lefty out of that pen. It's not Garrett Clevenger, who makes the most money of anybody in that pen, and I would keep a close eye on Clevenger with the trade deadline approaching, because I think Cam Boozer has turned into the guy for the Rays. He is their top lefty specialist, not Clevenger. And it would not surprise me to see the Rays move off of Clevenger, maybe by the trade deadline, and just tell Cam Boozer, you know what, you're the guy. And, oh, by the way, Manny Rodriguez could be back in a couple of weeks as well. So you're talking about a bullpen that could potentially have Kevin Kelly, Cam Boozer, your lefty guy, setup guy in Manny Rodriguez, closer in Brian Baker. I think the Rays' bullpen is fine, to be quite honest. I know a lot of people are thinking, well, maybe they need to go out and make a move for a reliever. I see Mason Miller's name being attached to a lot of teams, and I think the Padres are sellers. And look, am I tantalized? Am I intrigued about the possibility of Mason Miller joining the Rays bullpen? Of course I am, but that guy's going to cost an arm and a leg. I know the Padres are looking for starting pitchers, and I think, you know, if the Rays and Eric Neander works his wizardry, there could be a deal to be had where maybe you package a Griffin Jacks to get a Mason Miller, and then you turn around and trade for a starting pitcher to take Jacks's place. I mean, I can see something like that coming to fruition. Just watch out for the Rays as we approach a trade deadline. I know we're 13 days away, but, you know, Eric Neander has a funny way of, you know, zigging when everyone else is zagging. I mean, everyone has the Rays attached to a number of different guys who could be available, and right now we don't know which teams are selling. I think we do have a general idea. We know that the Mets are selling. We know the Giants are selling. We think the Padres are going to be selling. What about the Twins? Are they selling? Because we talked about Joe Ryan and Ryan Jeffers, and we'll get into this a little bit later on. What about a team like the Tigers? Is Tarek Skubal going to be made available? Are they going to be sellers as well? So there's certainly a lot of variables that still need to be figured out in the next 13 days or so. But it would not surprise me to see Eric Neander go outside of the box and maybe bring in somebody or trade for somebody that a lot of people never thought would be associated or connected to the Tampa Bay Rays. I would not rule that out because we've seen that before. 888-388-0957. Text at 82945. So, look, the Rays are in a good spot. They ran into the wrong team at the wrong time over the weekend. The Red Sox, who won again last night, by the way. They've won 14 in a row. They ran into a buzzsaw in Boston. And sometimes that happens in the sport of baseball. And the Rays took one on the chin. This series against Toronto, it might be the exact opposite. I think the Rays might be getting the Blue Jays at the exact right time. Why am I saying that? Well, last night, the Rays beat their best starting pitcher in Dylan Cease, who started the All-Star game. Now, tonight they get Kevin Gausman. The Rays will have another All-Star going tonight in Drew Rasmussen, so the Rays would appear to have the upper hand, but who the hell knows. But when you look at Toronto, Vlad Guerrero's not hitting. In fact, the entire team is not hitting as a whole. The Toronto Blue Jays guys have scored 2 runs in their last 29 innings. So they're not getting anything done offensively. So if the Rays can go out there and score 3 or 4 runs tonight, I think they're going to be made in the shade. Especially with Drew Rasmussen on the mound doing his thing, who's working on, you know, some pretty good rest coming off the All-Star break. You've got one of your best starting pitchers, maybe your best starting pitcher right now, and I think Rasmussen right now is the ace of this team with Nick Martinez a close number 2. But you got to like what you saw out of Martinez last night, and now you got another All-Star going tonight at Rasmussen against a Toronto team that is in last place. Their confidence has cratered. They're having trouble fielding the ball. They're having trouble hitting the ball. The Rays have to absolutely take advantage of that situation right here, right now. All right, great to have you with us. We're live here at the Tampa Marriott, downtown Tampa, the site of SEC Media Days 2026. A lot of people are milling around. We'll have the latest buzz from the SEC, including our former USF coach, who, shall we say, probably shrugged off the local media, including us. We'll get into that a little bit later on here on the program. Don't forget, fill in the blank a little bit later on. Plenty to get into there. Yeah, thanks, Coach. Also, in the next hour, a mystery Rays player will join us at around 3:30 live from Toronto, yes, north of the border. Let's do it. I hope so. Is that a tease as to who that player will be? We'll find out. A mystery Rays player will join us in a 3 o'clock hour. We're on the air to 6 o'clock. And then, ladies and gentlemen, it's Chris Mathis with Ground Rule Double joining the airwaves and joining you as we get you set for the Rays and the Blue Jays tonight from Toronto with Drew Rasmussen on the mound against Kevin Gausman. All right, great to have you with us here on The Drive. All right, when we come back, the Rays will make more than one big move at the deadline. Are you going to take it or leave it? That is coming up next year on the show. 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
15: Will you take it or leave it, T-Crest?
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12: All right, we are live here at SEC Media Days. It is time for Take It or Leave It on this beautiful 2 for Tuesday. It's 2:32 on your ride home. T-Kraz with you live from the Tampa downtown Marriott. And ladies and gentlemen, our executive producer is back at our Root Aaron Water Studios for Take It or Leave It. That would be Christopher Mathis II.
15: All right, here we go. And we're leading off with the Rays following a 7-1 victory over the Blue Jays last night. Would you take it or leave it, Tom, that Rays win last night was actually a big deal for this team right now?
12: Right now, yes, it was a big deal because they had dropped 5 in a row and there were some fans out there panicking because, you know, the roof is caving in. And look, I don't know how many times that we've been through that this season where the Rays go into a losing streak and you know, the fan base, it's not all of you. It's some of you that are panicking. It's time to get rid of the manager. Just stupid stuff. It's idiotic. But for these guys, they know it's a long season. They know that, you know, you got to take it as it comes, and they know that they're good enough to bounce back, and they bounced back yesterday. I expected them to bounce back yesterday, and I'm hoping that this is going to be the sign of things to come, maybe that the Rays can put together another winning streak like they did a couple of weeks ago. I'm not saying they're going to, you know, rattle off 9 straight wins again. That would be great if that happens, but I think this is a good baseball team. Now, with that being said, I will still reiterate what I said yesterday, that this team does need help. This team does need to upgrade. This team does need to make trades by the trade deadline.
15: Yeah, and hopefully I could take that and we could find a way to make it official where the Rays maybe one up you, Tom. And I know you said you weren't saying the Rays are going to win 9 in a row, but how about 10? That would be fantastic. Would you take it or leave it that Chandler Simpson is the X factor the rest of the way for the Rays this season? Or are you going to leave that one?
12: Boy, that's an interesting question. I think he can be an X factor. He looked better defensively yesterday in terms of tracking those balls. Maybe it was easier in Toronto than it was in Boston. I don't know. But he's making bat-to-ball contact. His average is, you know, in the 280s. He had that one ground ball. And this is what Chandler Simpson needs to do. You know, later in the game, he had that ground ball deep in a hole of shortstop. I mean, there was no way for Andrés Giménez to throw out Chandler Simpson. It was just not going to happen. And that is the kind of element that he brings to the table. So when you talk about his base stealing and forcing balks and stealing bases and putting the ball on the ground, yeah, I think he can be an X factor the rest of the way for this Rays team because he provides something that not many people in Major League Baseball currently can bring to the table.
15: Last night, we were fortunate to see Nick Martinez dealing on the bump as he helped, as he said, following the game and discussed about setting the tone early in that victory over the Blue Jays. Would you go as far as saying and taking it that Nick Martinez has been the most consistent starting pitcher for the Rays throughout the entire duration of the year? If you look at it as a whole, you know, in terms of from start to finish right now, if you pinpoint the most consistent as of today, would you say it's Martinez?
12: I'm going to say, I'm going to leave that. I'm going to say it's Drew Rasmussen, who, really is the true ace of this team. I think he's been remarkable. He's been dominant at times. So I'm going to say it's Drew Rasmussen with Nick Martinez being a close two on this team. And then McClanahan, who struggled in his last start, is probably, you know, the number three guy moving forward. But I think that's why the Rays probably need an upgrade and trying to find that next guy, whoever that next guy is going to be. It's got to be a workhorse type that they bring in through a trade before the trade deadline.
15: Moving right along and continuing with the Rays ahead of the deadline, ahead of tonight's game, game two up in Toronto, and a four-game set against the Blue Jays. Would you take it or leave it that the Tampa Bay Rays need to make two big-time moves to acquire two good players that can impact this team to be a true World Series contender?
12: Absolutely, I'm going to take that. I think that's needed. I mean, I understand that this is a good team and that some people were panicking from the five-game losing streak. At the same time, I'm saying, you know what? I'm not satisfied with how this team is currently constructed. I think they have to add to this team. I think there has to be another bat, whether it's a catcher or a second baseman. I think they could use another starting pitcher. I think the bullpen's going to be fine, especially if Manny Rodriguez continues to progress and he comes back. I think there are enough arms in that bullpen to kind of make things work. I think a more pressing need is either a catcher and or a second baseman and another starting pitcher. I think the Rays have to address those needs.
15: Yeah, and hopefully they will make at least one trade, if not two, maybe three, whatever the case may be. Would you be willing to go as far as this and taking it or leaving it, that if the Rays do not make at least one good trade at the deadline, this season could be a wash?
12: If they don't make one trade or they only make one trade?
15: If they don't make a good trade, at least one good trade that could be of benefit to the roster.
12: Well, look, I mean, that you're dealing in a gray area. I mean, they have to make a deal. I think they understand that. They know that. They have an opportunity in front of them. You know, the Yankees are in second place. They're still two games out in the loss column. However, Aaron Judge is not close to coming back. So without Aaron Judge, the Yankees are below 500 team. So there is an opportunity here for the Rays, and I think they will make that move. If they don't make that move, I'm going to say it is a disappointment. So I think I'm probably going to take that. I would be very disappointed if the Rays don't make a move, and we're probably looking at an early ouster in the postseason if that happens.
15: All right, knowing the current status of this Rays baseball team, if Eric Neander came to you today, let's say he's listening to this very program.
2: I can hear you.
12: He might be listening. I don't think he's taking advice from me, necessarily.
15: Well, let's just say he is. You never know. But,
2: yeah.
15: All right, he's ready for this. If Eric Neander came to you, Tom, in just casual conversation, Tom, if we had to pick one or the other, a good offensive player or a good pitcher, whether it be a starting pitcher or a good bullpen pitcher, if we could only have one, would you take it or leave it? It needs to be the pitcher.
12: Wow. When it comes to postseason baseball, most of the time, just like we've seen in the NFL, especially the last couple of years, that defense does win. And the Seahawks prove that. I think in baseball, I think pitching wins. Pitching is like defense in football. If you have pitching, if you have defense, I think that's 70% of the game. I think you're way ahead of the game. I think if I had to choose just one, and it had to be a pitcher, I think I would take that. And I think a lot of fans may disagree, but if you told me I could only have one, mm-hmm. and if Eric Neander came to me and said, okay, which one would it be? Not that he would ever, ever, ever do that. I would tell him to go and get the starting pitcher. I would. Because I think that's how you control a five-game series, a seven-game series, when you throw out three or four really good starting pitchers that's going to be tough for the opposing team to deal with. That's the way the Rays should go, if it comes down to that.
15: Tampa Bay, a one-and-a-half-game lead up over the Yankees right now in the American League East, Tom. Would you take it or leave it that, based on where we're at today with this ball club, come the end of the season, if you had to bet on this team winning this division, you would take it?
12: I think I would take it. And I never thought I would hear myself saying that. And here we are on July the 21st. The Rays are still in first. It's only two games, but the only reason why I'm saying this is two reasons. One, the Yankees don't know when Aaron Judge is coming back, and it's going to be several more weeks. I think that is to the Rays' advantage. Two, I'm confident in the front office that they will make the moves necessary. They have the farm system. They have the prospects available to them to make more than one bold move, and I expect the Rays to do that. So between those two,

0: right here on The Drive. Would you take it or leave it that up to this point, Baker Mayfield has done enough to be the long-term answer at quarterback for your Tampa Bay Buccaneers, and he deserves a contract before this season?
1: I'm going to take that, Chris. And after I saw the Netflix special, I think it opened my eyes, and we all saw a side of Baker Mayfield that we normally don't see. I mean, we knew Baker Mayfield was a tough guy. And then when you watch the Netflix special, you saw exactly what he was dealing with. And at certain points throughout the season, I mean, it was hard. It was difficult for Baker to even throw passes in practice. And the guy never missed a game. That's the kind of quarterback that I want. I want a tough guy. I want a leader. I want a guy that's going to rally the troops. I want a guy that goes out there that's willing to do whatever it takes to lay his body on the line for this team. I think Baker Mayfield came off looking really respectable in a positive light. And I think the Buccaneers should do what it takes, you know, within reason, to lock this guy up for the next 3 or 4 years. Yes. To make him their franchise quarterback. Yes, Baker, I do believe that that should absolutely happen based on what we saw in the Netflix documentary.
0: All right, interesting stuff. And Tom, you went out, you went bold, I felt like. A lot of fans, maybe if they're just now joining us, they missed out on that take it or leave it. It will be podcasted. You have to go back and hear some great things said about your favorite baseball team.
1: Well, I would hope so. And also your favorite football team and the Buccaneers in regards to Baker Mayfield. And by the way, guys, Buccaneers report to training camp a week from today. Like, the rookies go on Monday. A week from today. It is exciting, Coach. A week from today, the veterans will report. And then next Wednesday, it's on July the 29th. First practice of training camp. And, of course, we're going to be there covering it for you. From pillar to post on your home of the best Bucks coverage, 95.7 WDAE. 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Something interesting happened here today at SEC Media Days with a local angle affixed to it. I'm going to tell you what that is when we come back. And there is news and notes from the NFL. And some interesting news regarding a Buccaneer rival in the NFC South. Some unexpected injury news surrounding the Carolina Panthers. I'm going to tell you about it next.
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4: We are live from SEC Media Days, Tampa, Marriott, downtown. Great to have you with us. It's The Drive on this beautiful Two for Tuesday. 888-388-0957. Text at 82945. Coming up in a 3 o'clock hour, a Rays player, a mystery Rays player, will join the show. Can't wait for that. Also, fill in the blank a little bit later on. We just did a little take it or leave it. Some compelling radio there, I guess. Chris Mathis did a great job in lobbing up the questions.
5: No, Chris is doing a great job.
4: He is doing a great job, Jason Light. When he's not telling, you know, the people in charge of jury duty that I believe in bringing back the firing squad, which is why you were dismissed.
6: No, I threw out two words.
4: Firing squad. That was the two words that you threw out there.
6: As John Gruden would say, Dom Krasniqi, you know, I threw out T-Crash.
4: Why don't you come up with some new stuff, Tom? By the way, I have, John, okay? And we were efforting with John. I was just going back and forth with him. I think next week we might get together with John Gruden, who's going to be calling a preseason game between the Buccaneers and the Chiefs. He'll be in the booth with Rondé Barber. I think that's going to be great. Next week, training camp opens up for the Buccaneers. A week from tomorrow, first training camp practice. We can hardly wait for it. Today, it's SEC Media Days here. Now, today, you know, it's basically two schools in the morning that get highlighted and two schools in the afternoon. So this morning, Auburn took center stage, and that meant the new Auburn head coach, Alex Golish, kind of making the rounds. He did his press conference interview, and then there's a whole bunch of radio stations up and down the hallway here at the Tampa Marriott, and he had some commitment to do some interviews here. What's disappointing to me is the fact that we are Tampa Sports Radio. I had a relationship with Alex Golish. We had him on every week for the last, 2 years? And we had requested to get him on one of the earlier shows, either Pat and Aaron or Nick and Rock doing their show, and it never happened. Oh, he's busy is what we were told by the Auburn people. Really? It's us, okay? We have a relationship with him. He knows we have a relationship with him. Alex Golish knows that. And it kind of felt like we were stiff-armed by Coach Golish, which I'm kind of disappointed by it. Now, he's not walking around now. I mean, once they do their interviews, boom, they're gone. So I'm kind of disappointed that he did not join the radio station for at least a few minutes. I mean, what is he afraid of? I mean, he left USF. He took a better opportunity. I don't think anybody's blaming him for that. Plus, at the press conference, I talked to a couple of Tampa Bay area media people who were at the press conference who were requesting a question to be asked, and usually they pass around a microphone. But Alex was up there, and he fielded maybe 3-4, I don't know how many questions, but it wasn't many questions, I was told. And he was pontificating, he was lobbying. I mean, he was out there, he was going on and on and on. And look, he tends to do that. As somebody who interviewed him for the last 2 years on our show, he tends to do just that. He tends to pontificate. He tends to drag things out. So he did that at his press conference, and basically it allowed very limited questions to be asked. And maybe that's done by design, because maybe he didn't want to answer the question that he knew was coming from somebody out in the audience about how he left USF and went to Auburn. So I'm just kind of disappointed as to how all of that played itself out here today. Very much disappointing for Alex Golish. And look, I don't begrudge him. Again, Auburn is a better job than USF. I don't think anybody is going to dispute that. Nobody whatsoever. And I wish him the very best of luck. I do. I still like Coach Golish. I think he's incredibly talented. He brought Byron Brown over. Byron Brown was here, too, as well, making the rounds. So I wish Coach Golish the very best of luck at Auburn. And look, he's going to need it, because now, yeah, that pressure to win is there. You know, you're competing in the same state with Alabama. You're competing with the big boys of the SEC. And he's not going to be given much rope to go out there and succeed. And he's going to have to do it within the first year or two, because that's how it is in the SEC. They want you to win now. And Lane Kiffin is going to face that same type of pressure You spent $40 million on your team. You brought in more than 40 players through the transfer portal. You paid $6 million for your quarterback. You paid, what, $3 or $4 million to your left tackle. It's a lot of money and a lot of resources. So it might be a little unrealistic to expect Lane Kiffin to go out and win 9 or 10 games. In my humble opinion, I know he's done that, and he did it at Ole Miss in terms of getting people through the transfer portal, but to expect him to do that right away might be stretching it a little bit. They play Clemson, LSU does, in the opener, and then week three, the game that everybody is going to be fixated on, including yours truly, when they have to go to Ole Miss, and that will be, let me tell you, that is going to be very contentious, very combative, quite adversarial in nature, and I hope Lane Kiffin is ready for that. All right, quickly, before we close out the top of the hour, there is some news out of the NFL. News regarding a Buccaneer rival, the Carolina Panthers. How about them, huh? They placed two of their starting players, two of their better players today, on the reserve non-football injury list. Corner J.C. Horn recently had stitches on his foot. He should be back soon. That, according to Ian Rappaport of the NFL Network, he's one of the few guys remaining. I don't know. They're firing everybody else. We'll get into that a little bit later on, too. And then right tackle Taylor Moton was also placed on the reserve NFI list. He's dealing with blood clots, and he will likely miss the start of the season. That is the bigger deal for Carolina. Their stalwart right tackle, Taylor Moton, is probably not going to be around when the season begins for Carolina. So a big deal for the Carolina Panthers, who won this division last year. I think it was more of the Buccaneers losing it, more so than Carolina winning it. But they ended up winning the South. But they have some not-so-great injury news on this Tuesday.
1: Hey, Big Dog.
4: Dave Canales, I mean, you've got your hands full now. Without your starting right tackle to begin the season, that's going to be a big loss for the Carolina Panthers.
6: I wonder if Canales had told those guys, or at least one of those guys, this.
1: Take a breath right here. You're going to be all right.
4: Yeah, well, look, he's going to have to put on that front, meaning Dave Canales, because without your starting right tackle, don't forget their starting left tackle, they had to go out, they drafted a tackle, they also signed one in free agency because Ike Ekwonu suffered a devastating injury last January, and he's not going to be ready for the start of the season. And let me tell you, if they don't have Taylor Moton, let's say for the first two games, that's going to be trouble, because Carolina opens against the Bears. Then they have to go to Atlanta. They got to go to Cleveland after that. Then they got the Lions at home, and then at Philadelphia, and then home for the Buccaneers. So, and then at Green Bay. That's a tough start to their schedule. And then home for Denver. Really tough for Carolina. And I'll reiterate it. I'm not saying this because I'm here in Tampa Bay. I'm telling it like it is. The Tampa Bay Buccaneers are the team to beat in the NFC South. Period. End of story. All right, 1 hour down. We've got three more hours to go. We're live here at the Tampa Marriott, the site of SEC Media Days. Great to be here with you. We'll be here as well through the day tomorrow. 888-388-0957. Text at 82945. Okay, on the way back. Back to the Rays. A big bounce-back win last night. Who led the charge last night? And who are the realistic trade targets? This appears to be changing daily. It is so fluid, with the trade deadline 13 days away. We'll get into that, too. Plus, a mystery Rays player will join us coming up at a 3 o'clock hour. We'll be back.
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8: Yeah, yeah, good one to, you know, bounce back from, right? You know, we had a couple heartbreakers in Boston and against a really hot team, and you know, try to stop the bleeding. I think it was, you know, just switching our mindset to just doing what we got to do to win the ballgame.
4: Nick Martinez and the Rays got back on track last night. How about Martinez? Six innings, one run, got his ninth win as the Rays beat up on Toronto 7-1 to snap the five-game losing streak. Tonight, it is game two. Rays and the Blue Jays, the first-place Rays against the last-place Blue Jays. Drew Rasmussen, another all-star, goes to the mound tonight for the Rays against Kevin Gausman. Are the Rays back on track? And who might they target at the trade deadline? Good afternoon, Tampa Bay. Welcome back. It is hour number two of The Drive, 306 on your ride home. We are live from SEC Media Days right here at the Tampa Marriott, downtown Tampa, where the SEC is taking center stage here. We are here today. We'll be here again tomorrow as well. We were here yesterday, too. Alex Golish was here, but he did not drop by. Wish him still the very best of luck, but it is what it is. Well, we're talking Rays now at 888-388-0957. Text at 82945 on the Bartow Ford DA text platform. Coming up at the bottom of the hour, a mystery Rays player will join us here on the program. Yeah, Kevin Cash. You know, it could be Kevin Cash. I would love to talk to him.
9: Even though you motherfucker everything we do.
4: Well, look, every once in a while, yeah. I mean, there's going to be some criticism. And we will try and, you know, give it to you the way we try and do the very best we can here on the program. That's how we do it. But a mystery Rays player will join us at the bottom of the hour. And then a little bit later on, fill in the blank. The Rays will acquire blank at the trade deadline. Fill in the blank coming up a little bit later on here on the program. You know, it's interesting about the Blue Jays, and it's funny to me because they have the crowd support. Even though they're in last place, there were more than 40,000 at the game last night. Last place team. They're going nowhere. Vlad Guerrero Jr., Vlad Guerrero, the $500 million man, has six home runs on the season in 351 at-bats. By the way, by contrast, Victor Mesa Jr., who homered again last night, has more home runs than Vlad Guerrero Jr. in significantly less at-bats. Victor Mesa Jr. has eight home runs in 101 at-bats. Can you believe that? Eight in 101. Vlad Guerrero Jr. has six in 351 at-bats. Money well spent, right? $500 million. But that's where Toronto's at right now. They've scored just two runs in their last 29 innings. And they have their hands full tonight with Drew Rasmussen going tonight for the Tampa Bay Rays. Of course, our coverage will begin at 6 o'clock right here on your home of Rays Baseball, WDAE. 888-388-0957. Text at 82945. So the Rays will try and make it two in a row. They will play game number 100 tonight of the Major League Baseball season at 57-42. They begin action two games up on the Yankees in the American League East, in the loss column, that is. And the Yankees still going without one Aaron Judge. The Yankees were able to beat the Pirates last night. Did you see what happened in that game? Did you see the benches clear because of our good friend, Jose Caballero, causing more trouble? When did that guy become such an antagonist? Like, he wasn't that way when he was here. I mean, he was a fiery player, obviously. He was a guy that guys really liked to play with. But ever since the Rays traded him to the Yankees and he puts those pinstripes on, he becomes as obnoxious, as repulsive as their fan base. Absolutely ridiculous. But there was Jose Caballero right there in the middle of it. And yeah, you know, it's certainly a thing, you know, to behold. 888-388-0957. Text at 82945. So coming up at the bottom of the hour, we will have a mystery Rays player join us here on the program, and looks like it will be an absolute mystery.
6: It could be. And just grab the grab the magic eight ball, shake it up. Who will it be? And it could be whatever player you guys might have in mind. So only one way to find out. That's coming up here in about 20 minutes.
4: Yep. So we're trying to figure out who that player is that will join us, and we'll let you know as soon as we know, because I can tell you right here, right now, at 3:10, 20 minutes beforehand, we still don't know who that player is going to be. So we give the Rays a list of players, and they look into it, and they try and find the guy that is free and that is available to join us. Usually, some weeks, it's a lot easier than others. But being that they're north of the border, there's a game at 7 o'clock, I don't know. They're trying to find somebody. But we do have some names that we just gave them, and hopefully one of those names will join us coming up at the bottom of the hour as the Rays will try and put more distance between themselves and the New York Yankees and the American League East. And, well, when you look at the baseball landscape at this point, and we talked about this yesterday, and the three names that, you know, the Rays are interested in, you know, two of those guys play for the Minnesota Twins, and that would be Joe Ryan and, of course, Ryan Jeffers. And the third name, obviously, is Luis Arraez, who makes all the sense in the world for the Rays. I think Arraez right now might be the more realistic option because the Minnesota Twins are sitting there, even though they've dropped three in a row, and they're three games below 500. I think they should be selling. I don't think they are true contenders, but the next week will determine if they are or aren't. So right now, the Minnesota Twins are right there on the periphery. They're right there in that gray area. They're a pretender that thinks they're a contender. Same thing with the Tigers. Tigers did win yesterday. Good for them. But they have Tarek Skubal. And I saw Jeff Passan's report. He thinks it's more likely than not that Skubal gets moved. And I think in the next week, we'll find out if the Tigers hit another bump in the road. Then by the middle of next week, as we get within a week of the trade deadline, I think we'll get more of a definitive word out of the Motor City as to whether or not Tarek Skubal is going to be available. Look, the Rays are interested. Now, I don't know if the Rays are going to do, like our friends from Moss Nissan, like do whatever it takes in order to get Tarek Skubal. I think that would be kind of interesting. I don't think they should do, like, whatever it takes. I think if you can get him without giving up Theo Gillen, I'm on board. Even though you're only going to have him for 2 months. And that's the thing. You're only going to have him for 2 months. And I think the Rays have an idea of what they would want to give up. I hope it doesn't include Theo Gillen, because there's just no way I think that they should be thinking about that. But right now, the Twins are three games out of the final wild card, which, oh, by the way, is being manned by the Boston Red Sox, believe it or not. Winners of 14 in a row. They have the final wild card in the American League. Yankees with the top wild card. Then you got the Guardians and the Red Sox. Those three teams right now are manning the three wild card spots. Then you have the Rangers a game and a half out. Baltimore is three out. And they finally lost last night because they had won seven in a row. The Twins are three out. The Twins have dropped three in a row. And then you have the Astros, who are not really in it, at four and a half out, even though they think they're in it. And then you have the Tigers at four and a half out. Same thing with them. They think they're in it, but I don't really believe they are a true contender at this point. And then you go over and look at the National League, and I was looking at this morning. Remember the Marlins? Best record in baseball in the month of June. Well, guess what, guys? And this happens in baseball. That's what I'm trying to tell you. They've lost seven in a row. And now, even though they're tied for the final wild card, they're tied with two other teams for the final wild card. The Cardinals, the Marlins, and the Pirates all tied for the final wild card. Arizona's a half game out. The Nationals are a game out. And then you have the Padres, who are 2.5 out. But, you know, the Padres are probably leaning more towards being sellers than anything else. So it'll be interesting to see what they do. A.J. Preller, their GM, loves to trade. And Mason Miller is one of the names that are supposedly being dangled by the Padres. The Nationals are an interesting team. They're a game above 500. They have a couple of players that the Rays would absolutely love to get their hands on, not the least of which is C.J. Abrams. Now, if I were them, I would not put that guy up for auction, but you just never know what the Nationals are thinking at this point. And then you got the Marlins, who have dropped seven in a row. They appear to be, you know, in a free fall at this point in time. And the reason why that would matter is because Sandy Alcantara is a guy that I like a lot. He's the kind of bulldog, the guy that you could give the ball to every fifth day, and you know you're going to get six or seven innings out of that guy. He could be a difference maker for the Rays moving forward if the Rays decide to go down that road. Plus, Pete Bendix is down there. Pete Bendix and Eric Neander have worked together. They have a great working relationship. They've already made deals with one another, and they could very well make another one, possibly with Sandy Alcantara being in the middle of it. But right now, the Marlins are tied with two other teams for the final wild card spot, so they are still in the thick of it. However, again, they've dropped seven in a row. So this is all going to change, guys. It's very fluid. Who is available potentially for the Rays and everybody else today on this Tuesday, July the 21st, may not be available Saturday, Sunday, Monday of next week, because maybe those teams in question, maybe they get on a hot streak and maybe they do think that they are in it. The Twins and the Tigers are two teams to watch. Listen, if you're a Rays fan, here's what you need to do. You need to root for the Twins to take their tumble, and right now they've dropped three in a row, and the Tigers to continue to do the same thing. You need the Twins, the Tigers, the Marlins. You need those three teams to take a bath in the next week. That's it. Because those teams have the type of players that the Rays are really interested in. Joe Ryan, Ryan Jeffers, potentially Tarek Skubal, potentially Sandy Alcantara. We already know the Giants are out of it. Luis Arraez is going to be a prime candidate for the Rays. I think there will be other teams in the midst and in the bidding for his services. But we know the Giants are sellers. We know the Mets are sellers. We know the Rockies are sellers. They have a guy in Hunter Goodman, their catcher, who's probably going to hit 40 home runs this year. And the Rays are looking for a catcher. Now, I don't think the Rockies are going to make him available, but if they do, there will be serious bidding for that guy's services. Ditto, the Athletics and Shea Langeliers. I mean, if the A's make him available, the Rays are going to be right at the top for his services. The Rays right now are in desperate need of upgrading their catching position. That's why they're looking at Jeffers of Minnesota. That's why they would love to have Langeliers of the A's, Goodman of Colorado. They're looking at all these guys because they need an upgrade behind the plate. As much as I like Nick Fortes, you need a guy who's just a little bit better, a little bit more of a threat offensively. Same thing at second base. Ben Williamson, Richie Palacios, good dudes. I like those guys very, very much. And the Rays have to make difficult decisions. And look, Richie Palacios has been around the block. He understands that this is a business. He understands that, you know, the Rays are probably looking to upgrade at that position. And it could mean Richie Palacios being off the roster, maybe back down at Durham or maybe somewhere else. And that's just the way it is. That's the beauty. Well, it's not the beauty of baseball. It's the ugly business side of baseball that we've seen, you know, one too many times. But Eric Neander is under pressure, as I mentioned yesterday, to make some moves. And even though I like this team, even though they're a good team, am I satisfied with the current state of the Rays roster? I am not. And I don't think the Rays should be either. And I don't think they are. I think they're looking to make upgrades, and I think they're looking to make moves, and they should be making moves. You're in first place. Aaron Judge is not coming back anytime soon. You have a chance to win the American League East in a year where the American League is so vulnerable, so poor, so mediocre. You have a chance to be in the World Series if you're the Rays. You have to seize that opportunity. And I'm all for it. I want the Rays to do almost whatever it takes. Theo Gillen is the only guy that I'm not trading. He's off the table. Everybody else, fair game. All right, great to have you with us. 888-388-0957. Text at 82945. All right, we'll take a timeout. Ladies and gentlemen, when we come back, the mystery has been solved. You saw him last night. He was an all-star for the first time. He stopped the bleeding. Rays all-star pitcher Nick Martinez. He will join me here on The Drive, and he is coming up next year. Don't you dare move.
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37: I mean, just quality executed pitches. I mean, strikeouts aren't his game necessarily. He's going to try to get you out in three pitches or less and induce a lot of soft contact, catch guys in between, looking for fastballs or changeups and pick the right one.
4: Rays manager Kevin Cash praising his starter last night, Nick Martinez, the all-star who went six innings, allowed just one run, got the Rays back on track as the Rays were able to win 7-1, snapping the five-game losing streak. Tonight, it is game two of that four-game set. Another all-star, Drew Rasmussen, will go tonight for the Rays against Kevin Gausman. Of course, you can listen to all the action right here on your home for Rays Baseball, WDAE. Welcome back. It is The Drive on this beautiful 2 for Tuesday. We're live here at SEC Media Days, downtown Tampa at the Marriott. Great to have you with us. We'll be on the air to 6 o'clock. And then it's our coverage of Rays Baseball right here on WDAE. The Rays will be playing game number 100 tonight. You heard me right. They've got 63 games left to go in the regular season. Tonight will be game number 100 at 15 games above 500. Can the Rays get back on track? We're 13 days away again from the Major League Baseball trade deadline. What are the Rays thinking about in terms of the trade deadline? What are they looking at? Who will they possibly target? A lot of interesting questions for your Tampa Bay Rays with 13 days to go. And obviously, that's going to be a fluid conversation because there are, again, quite a few pretenders out there who are masquerading themselves as contenders. And maybe in the next week to 10 days, maybe those teams come to the realization that, you know what, we gave it our best shot. It might be time to sell some of these players that some of these contenders may truly want, and we can restock our farm system and look ahead to 2027, 2028, and certainly beyond. So that is going to be the big question in the next week to 10 days to see if that is going to be the case. But the Tampa Bay Rays are not in that conversation. They're in first place in the American League East. They're two games up on the Yankees in a loss column. So what is the locker room like after that big win last night? Well, ladies and gentlemen, let's go to the Central Florida Behavioral Health Network WDA hotline. Learn more at cfbhn.org. He's standing by live from Toronto where he pitched a tremendous game last night. Rays all-star pitcher number 28, Nick Martinez, is back with me on the drive on WDAE. Nick, it's Tom Krasnicki. Welcome back to the show. How are you, man?
0: Hey, what's up, guys? Thanks. I'm doing great. Thanks for having me.
4: Hey, thanks for being had. So congratulations on the big win last night. You know, going into that game, you guys were on a five-game losing streak. How much pressure did you feel, if any, to go out there and say, you know what, somebody's got to take the bull by the horns and end this losing streak, and it's going to be me tonight?
0: I try not to think about it too much. Maybe just naturally there's a little bit of pressure, right, just because obviously aware we just got bloated up pretty good in Boston, and you want to try to be the guy to help end that streak and really just try to go out and give the guys a chance to win the ball game. I think, well, more importantly, you know, it was a chance for us to get back into our routine. Obviously, coming out of the second half, starting the second half with a doubleheader and then 2 day games, didn't really have, you know, to get into our rhythm, you know, with our scheduling and having the night game. And so just having the night game the first day, I think guys, got back into the routine and it showed.
4: So tell me what it was like last night. And, you know, you won six innings. You allowed just one run. You didn't strike out anybody. But, again, you induced a lot of weak contact. We talked about that the last time you were on the show. What was your battle plan or your strategy going up against that Toronto lineup last night?
0: Yeah, just attack the zone, try to get some weak contact. They're a team that's, you know, their record doesn't show, but they're still a pretty strong team, man. They can do a lot of damage. They don't strike out a ton. They don't swing and miss a ton. If you can command the baseball, that they are susceptible to some weak contact. And so I was able to do that last night and trust the defense.
4: You certainly did that. And one guy in particular, Vlad Guerrero Jr., and it's amazing to me, Nick, that he only has six home runs and over 350 at-bats. So he's struggling. You faced him three times. You got him to pop out three times. And you kind of worked him a little differently in the three at-bats. So when you face a guy like Vlad, does the fact that he has been the player that he's been, or are you thinking, okay, this guy has been struggling of late, maybe I can get him out this way? So what's the mentality when you face a guy like him?
0: I don't care if he has six home runs, he's still an absolute nightmare to face. someone that can just do damage. He's the type of player that can turn it around, from one pitch to the next, and he can find that swing within the at-bat. So, I thought I fell behind two of those at-bats and was able to just, you know, stay off the barrel, able to pop them up. And then the at-bat where I thought I might have had him, I threw him a changeup first pitch, and luckily he was out in front a little bit, but I thought that was the at-bat. He might have had his best swing. I thought he might have, tied the game at that point. So might have gotten away with that one. But, it's a grind facing him. I don't. You know, he's not one of those guys where you look at the stats or look at what he's doing this year. He can do damage, at any point and he'll find that swing again.
4: And sometimes it takes a little bit of luck, right, to get some of these guys out, doesn't it?
0: Yeah, absolutely. Yeah, I think I got lucky on a couple of those at-bats against him.
4: You sure did. Rays All-Star Nick Martinez joining me here on the drive. How does All-Star sound to you? What was that experience like last week?
0: Still getting used to it. Still sounds funny to me. it was a great experience. Just incredibly honored to be out there, you know, representing my guys that helped get me there. And I had a great time. The family had a great time. It was really cool to be around such superstars and, you know, just try to level up my games.
4: And you had four other teammates of yours there with you. That must have made it even more special.
0: Yeah, it was a lot of fun, man. I was just following Drew around, you know, like a puppy dog, man. Just someone who's been there before, just asking him a bunch of questions, you know, how to get ready physically and mentally, and you know, prepare myself and how to enjoy it too. You know, you're being pulled in so many directions. You want to do every little thing that's offered, and you know, he's like, hey, man, if you're tired, you know, it's gonna be a long day. Just, you know, don't feel like you have to do every single little thing that's out there. You know, just enjoy what you can and also be ready to work.
4: Well, you must have had a bundle of energy. I don't think you were tired at all. I think you were pacing up and down Philadelphia, following Drew around. I think that I'm glad was. You had that. You were.
0: Yeah, I was. But by the time I got the third out, I was like, I need to sit down. I need to rest.
4: Are you pacing right now, by the way, Nick Martinez?
0: No, I'm sitting right now. I'm sitting in the dugout.
4: Gosh, boy, well, what a change of pace. Nick Martinez is with me here on The Drive on WDAE. So, we're 13 days away from the Major League Baseball trade deadline. I'm sure. Do you go online? Do you see any of the rumors that are being attached to your team at all?
0: Not to my team. I kind of just, you know, it's. I think it's a fun time, of, you know, of the year, right? Where, you know, teams are buying, teams are selling. You'd like to see who gets traded. You know, what the landscape will look like come here in a couple of weeks. So I'll peek around the trade rumors and kind of see what's going on. You know, if one pops up, you know, if our team pops up, I'll read that article. But I'm just, you know, almost like a fan. I like to see what the frenzy's all about.
4: I love it. So, Nick, we play a game every Tuesday here on the show called Fill in the Blank. So I want to play this game with you. You are in charge of the Rays. You have taken Eric Neander's position. You're the president of baseball operations. So, Nick Martinez, the Rays should trade for blank. What's the position that you guys need?
0: I have no idea. I'm the worst GM. That is the hardest. That's got to be one of the hardest jobs out there. And I'm a romantic, man. I'm like, yeah, I'll go to war with my guys here and let's see what we got. You know, I don't play. I'm not very good at playing that game.
4: But I'm sure you've seen some of the names attached to your team, and I don't know if tampering, you know, applies to players talking about other players, but I'm sure there are some guys from around the league that you've developed relationships with, and you're saying to yourself, you know what, I wish we could get that guy on my team.
0: Yeah, there's plenty of guys who, you know, fit on any team, right? And so you it'd be interesting to see, you know, who we land. But again, man, I mean, I'm focused on trying to put our front office in a position to buy so that we can, you know, make a push and continue this ride.
4: Oh, you're in a position to buy. You're in first place. Give me a name. Come on, Nick. There's got to be a guy that you know.
0: I don't. I mean, we can always use more pitching, right? Pitching's always going to boost the roster. And so, I mean, any one of those, you know, great starting pitchers that are out there, you know, let's take a crack at them.
4: How about the guy in Detroit? You know, he's not too bad.
0: Yeah, he's pretty good. Huh? He can throw the ball over pretty well. he looked good in a Rays uniform.
4: I love it. Nick Martinez joining me here. So, FanGraphs. Do you go on FanGraphs at all? Even though you guys are in first place, FanGraphs has the Yankees as the favorites to win the American League East at 53%, with you guys at 39%. How does that make you feel?
0: Yeah. Yeah, I mean, those are odds, right? I mean, that's what they're going to go. They're obviously a strong team. And if we were just go by those projections, then, you know, why even play the season, right?
4: Right, exactly right. So tell me about the mentality of the team. Obviously, Boston, you guys ran into a buzzsaw there. Now you got Toronto. You know, you got 63 games left. You're playing game number 100 tonight. So what is the vibe like in the locker room after the break now?
0: Yeah, we're bringing the energy, man. We're you know, we know the position that we're in. We know that we're in control of that. If we play our style, continue to bring the energy, then you know, we're going to play some meaningful baseball late in the season and hopefully deep into the playoffs.
4: All right, Nick, I really appreciate a few minutes of your time. You're up in Toronto. Great game last night. Good luck. Stay healthy, and we'll talk to you soon, my man.
0: Thank you. Thanks, guys. Anytime. Thank you.
4: You got it. That's Nick Martinez, Rays All-Star pitcher, joining me here on the drive on WDAE. Really good, really good stuff there. You know, sometimes, you know, you have to lead the witness. You know, certain lawyers, you know, you go into a courtroom. Chris Mathis, you didn't experience this because you told them today at your jury duty selection that you wanted a fire squad, the firing squad reinstituted. But sometimes, as a lawyer, you have to lead the witness a little bit in order to get the desired response. So, you know,

0: 6 home runs on the season, which still just blows my mind. Vlad Guerrero, $500 million. He's got 6 home runs on the season. Victor Mesa Jr. has got 8 home runs. He's got more home runs than Vlad in only 101 at-bats. Just incredible. Baseball is really funny like that. It really is. But really appreciate Nick Martinez for joining us here on the program. And look, he gave us some really good insight. And I just love the energy that he brings to the table, man. I'm glad he's on our side, I can tell you that. And he gave the Rays exactly what they needed last night with that very big performance. And hopefully, Drew Rasmussen can follow it up tonight with another good performance and get the Rays back on the right track. And maybe they can string some wins together. Look, they caught Boston at the absolute worst time because the Red Sox are playing great baseball. They won again last night. They won 14 in a row. And sometimes it works like that in baseball. Sometimes timing could be on your side. Sometimes timing is against you. I think the timing was against the Rays over the weekend up in Beantown. And, you know, they took it on the chin. And it happens. I think they're catching Toronto at the right time because I don't think the Blue Jays, you watched them last night, you know, they had several misplays in the field. They did not look great. Maybe the team morale is down. Maybe they're hearing the rumors of the trade deadline and everything else in regards to them. They're in last place. I got to give that fan base a lot of credit because there's 40,000 plus at the Rogers Center, and I expect the same type of crowd there tonight to watch Drew Rasmussen against Kevin Gausman, a really good pitching matchup tonight. Of course, you can listen to all the action right here on your home for Rays Baseball, WDAE. Chris Mathis with Texas Leaguer, or whatever that show's called, is coming up at 6 o'clock. 888-388-0957.
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0: Text at 82945. Ronnie Lane, boy, I haven't heard his voice in like 2 years. Ronnie continues his sabbatical. Inside pitch.
2: No. What?
3: Insulted him a little bit.
4: He's going to be back soon, Tom. He'll be back.
0: I'm just saying, look, he's taking an extended vacation like it's his birthday month. Good for him.
4: He's getting set for a deep playoff run with the Rays.
0: Are you sure? Are you sure he's not going to be taking days off in September?
4: No, he won't do that. No.
0: A little bit. All right, Chris Mathis, you know, he's coming up. He's got Baltimore Chop at 6 o'clock. To set the stage for the Rays and the Blue Jays tonight. All right, when we come back, we're live here at SEC Media Days. What was the big story of the day here at SEC Media Days? I'm going to tell you about it. That's coming up next year on The Drive. Stay with us.
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0: All right, it is The Drive on this beautiful 2 for Tuesday, live here at the Tampa Marriott, downtown Tampa. The view behind me is breathtaking, watching all these boats that are, you know, in the harbor and the marina. They're all lined up. It's just a breathtaking view here. I'm here, but Chris Mathis obviously is back at our Root Aaron Water Studios. And with the game coming up tonight, the Rays game, we're talking SEC football coming up next. We're live here at SEC Media Days. You can go on the Hard Rock Bet app, guys. 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The Buccaneers begin training camp next week. You can place a bet on Reuben Bain Jr. He's one of the co-favorites, along with David Bailey, to win Defensive Rookie of the Year honors. 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
7: Authorities still on the scene of an accident. US 301, the northbound lanes at Bloomingdale Avenue. Use caution if you're headed in this direction. Selman Expressway, we got an accident eastbound at Willow Avenue. I-4 westbound, slow and go between the Selman Connector and Interstate 275. In Pasco County, we're working a crash. Cypress Creek Road at East County Line Road, taking

0: 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In Brandon Boulevard at Paul's Drive, there's an accident. If you see traffic troubles, call the traffic tip line at 866-545-9595. With traffic, I'm Marty Gartell.
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14: All right, welcome back. It is The Drive on this beautiful 2 for Tuesday. Great to have you with us here on a Tuesday. We're live here at SEC Media Days. Great to have you with us as people are milling about and the SEC schools are taking center stage. And earlier this morning, Auburn was taking center stage here, and that meant Alex Golish was here making the rounds. Now, unfortunately, we put in a request to have Alex Golish on this radio station, and it didn't come about. He had time for other radio stations. He did have a press conference, and there were a couple of media members here that wanted to ask him a question about his departure, and they never got around to doing so. There's Alex Golish right there. Look, I like Coach. I don't think anybody, I don't know why he has decided to, you know, hide necessarily from us.
5: Well, you're not in my inner circle, so it doesn't matter what you say.
14: Well, okay, whether I'm in your inner circle or not, Coach, I mean, you were on this show, on with me, every week for the last 2 years, and I don't think anybody is going to blame him for leaving USF and taking a better gig. Look, it's the SEC. He left for an SEC job. No one's going to begrudge him. No one's going to blame him for that. I think the circumstances surrounding the departure were a little murky, but, you know, it's really difficult to navigate through that process. And look, we got on Liam Cohen's case because of not wanting him to become an NFL head coach. You're an offensive coordinator in the NFL. You want to be a head coach one day. Every assistant coach wants to be the guy, the head honcho, the top cheese, the big man. You know, not to quote Rex Kramer from Airplane, but that's how it works. That's what these guys want. They want to be a head coach. It's the way that Liam Cohen did it that rubbed people the wrong way, including yours truly. And some people were rubbed the wrong way in terms of how Alex Golish left USF to take the job at Auburn. I can tell you this from a lot of people that I've spoken to. USF knew that they were going to lose Alex Golish when he beat the Gators up in Gainesville last year. When USF won that game, they're like, okay, we need to start thinking about the next guy because I don't think this guy's going to be around. So USF knew it. They were bracing for it. By the way, I was also told by a clandestine informant that Oklahoma State was like one of the first programs to call. And back in the day, Coach Golish was at OK State as like a grad assistant. So there was a natural connection there. And from what I was told, they offered him the job first and he turned them down because he had an idea that there were teams in the SEC. Remember, Arkansas was also in on it. Auburn then became involved, and then Auburn really pulled out all the stops, and that's exactly where Coach Golish ended up. And look, I wish him the very best of luck. It's a great job. It's Auburn. It's the SEC. You know you're going to leave USF for a job in the SEC. I don't think anybody's blaming him for that, but to evade us the way he did this morning and also in the press conference where there were some Tampa Bay area media members that wanted some time with him, and, you know, he basically kind of stiff-armed them too. That's a little disappointing for me. And I think it was
15: what
14: a little
15: disappointing.
14: What
15: are you, an FBI?
14: Well, look, Rob Higgins, by the way, you know, Rob Higgins, by the way, was in the house. I saw him while we were on the air during my monologue. I saw him peek in. I shot him a message. I mean, I would love to talk to Rob Higgins. Rob, if you're listening, you know, you can answer my text, or better yet, come on by. I would love to talk to you. But Alex Golish left for a better job. I just wish that he could have given us at least a few minutes today to say, hey, you know, I love my time here at USF. You know, I'm getting ready for this next challenge of being in the SEC and leading this Auburn program over the next few years. You know, he took Byron Brown with him. He took a number of other players with him. No one's going to blame him for that. I don't blame him for that whatsoever. Whatsoever.
16: Yeah, and that's the thing, Tom. Unfortunately, so many listeners will think that we wish him ill intent just because we're talking about the upset that we were unable to score him. He's been on the show more than 15, 20 times over the last 2 years. We are excited for his next opportunity, but as you said, and as all the listeners should know, it's just the way he went about it. If you had been more upfront about it, still been Team Tampa Bay, and just moved on, it wouldn't be much of a big deal whatsoever, and I bet he would have came on the airwaves today.
14: Well, look, I think he was Team Tampa Bay until after the Florida game, and then I think things changed because he got on the national map, and USF knew they were not going to be able to retain him. And other programs, big-time programs, Power Four conference teams, I mean, they started knocking down his door. So when you have an opportunity like that, you're going to take it. Same thing with Brian Hodgson. I mean, look, there were other big-time programs. You know, Syracuse was pursuing him. He ended up at Providence. Providence is a better job than USF. And I know there were some fans and some alumni who disputed that fact. I don't know what planet you're on. Providence is a better job than USF right now. It is. Sorry. And we know that Auburn is a better job than USF, certainly, in the college football world. It's an SEC job. So I wish Alex the best of luck. I just wish that we could have gotten him on this radio station, either with myself or with Nick and Rock or Pat and Aaron, in order for them to, you know, have a conversation, say, hey, you know, what were you feeling at this point of the season last year? When did you know that you were probably going to take one of these jobs? And that's all. I don't think it was going to be confrontational. Maybe Coach Golish thought it was going to be confrontational, and I'm here to tell him and the rest of you that that was not going to be the case. All right, we got 2 hours in the books. We've got two more hours to go. We're on the air to 6 o'clock, and then it's Wild Pitch with Chris Mathis to get you ready for the Rays and the Blue Jays tonight in Toronto. You just heard from Nick Martinez. When we come back, your calls, 888-388-0957. You want to talk about the SEC? You want to talk about Coach Golish? You want to talk about the Florida Gators? They will take center stage tomorrow here at SEC Media Day. Looking forward to that. And our guy, John Summerall, the new coach of the Florida Gators, we could get into that. We could talk about the trade deadline when we come back. The Rays got a much-needed win last night. Can they keep it going tonight? And who's the one name that a particular Rays player would love to see at the deadline, acquired by the Rays? We'll get into that conversation, too, coming up next.
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30: Just before midnight on Saturday, February 19th, 2005, Danielle Imbo and her friend Richard Patron left a crowded Philadelphia bar. The two 30-somethings planned to walk to Richard's truck and drive home, but they never made it.
31: It does not make sense. 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
30: Those same questions frustrated law enforcement. The FBI called it murder for hire.
31: Who killed these two individuals, and how did they get rid of them?
34: Both of them weren't the target. One of them was the target. The other one was wrong place, wrong time.
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33: It was definitely murder for hire for Danielle, not for Richard.
31: You're right, it could be. But it also could be something your son did, too.
33: 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No one.
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31: That drove the wedge between the families.
30: What happened to Danielle and Richard?
0: I think that whatever happened to my dad and Danielle was planned and orchestrated and thought out.
30: 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In this series, I dig into my own investigation to find answers for the families and get justice for Richard and Danielle.
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0: I don't. I mean, we can always use more pitching, right? Pitching's always going to boost the roster. And so, any one of those, you know, great starting pitchers that are out there, you know, let's take a crack at them.
1: I love it. That is Nick Martinez, Rays all-star pitcher. He joined me in the last hour, and I asked him, look, you're in charge of the Rays. If you can acquire somebody at the deadline, who would it be? So a pitcher says, we can use another pitcher. Really interesting response. Good afternoon, Tampa Bay. Welcome back. Hour number three, 4:05 on your ride home. It is The Drive with yours truly. We're live here at SEC Media Days, downtown Tampa at the Marriott Waterside. Great to have you with us. We'll be here until 6 o'clock. And then it's our coverage of Rays baseball right here on WDAE. Rays a winner last night thanks to Nick Martinez. 6 strong innings. The Rays won it 7-1. Tonight, one of their other all-star players and pitchers, Drew Rasmussen, will be on the mound against Kevin Gausman. Chris Mathis filling in for Ronnie Lane. He's got foul ball coming up at 6 o'clock to get you ready for the Rays and the Blue Jays from north of the border, where the Rays will play game number 100 tonight in their regular season. So 63 games left to go for the Rays. They begin action 2 games up on the Yankees in the American League East in the loss column. The Red Sox are still lingering. Boston has won 14 in a row. And then you've got Baltimore in fourth place. And then you have the Toronto Blue Jays in last place in the American League East. The Blue Jays did not play well last night. They had Dylan Cease. They had their best starting pitcher on the mound last night. He started the All-Star game. And the Rays found a way to get to him for 3 home runs. And that includes Victor Mesa Jr., who is really on a hot streak right now for the Rays. He's got more home runs than Vlad Guerrero and in way less at-bats. 8 home runs for Mesa Jr. and 101 at-bats. And Vlad has got 6 home runs and over 350 at-bats, if you can believe that. And Toronto's having trouble scoring. They've only scored 2 runs in their last 29 innings. So maybe the Rays are catching the Blue Jays at the right time, the way the Red Sox caught the Rays at the right time over the weekend up in Boston. But it was a pleasure talking to Nick Martinez. And look, one of the other questions, and I put him on the spot a little bit, which is something I like to do. I put people on the spot. Remember, we had Evan Longoria on, you know, right before Longo Legacy Weekend. And I asked him the same question about the trade deadline and who he would want the Rays to acquire. And Longo said, you know what? That guy in Detroit would look pretty good. I asked Nick Martinez, you know what? Give me the name of a player. How about a guy like Tarik Skubal, Nick Martinez? Would you be interested? Here's Nick Martinez on that.
0: Yeah, he's pretty good. Huh? He can throw the ball over pretty well. he looked good in a Rays uniform.
1: Yeah, he'd look good in a Rays uniform. Nick Martinez wants Tarik Skubal. I love it. Would Eric Neander make that move? We think the Rays would be interested. All the reports are that the Rays are interested in a guy like Tarik Skubal. But would the Tigers make him available? Jeff Passan, writing this morning at ESPN.com, he has the chances of Skubal being traded currently at 60%. And he said the buzz around Skubal is that he returned from his midseason bone chip surgery in time, in record time, and hit 99.9 miles an hour with his fastball. So any concerns about his stuff returning have been answered. His future depends on whether the Tigers can muster a run at the American League playoff spot. Considering the hole that they've dug themselves, they are far more likely than not to move Skubal. Beyond their 4.5-game deficit for the final wild card, they're behind 6 other teams. So that's something else to take into consideration. So Jeff Passan has it at 60% that Skubal would get moved. So really interesting stuff there from Jeff Passan at ESPN.com. 888-388-0957. Text at 829 4-5 on the Barstool
2: Sports. Tom, this is Evan Longoria. How are you?
1: I'm good, Evan. I appreciate you, buddy. And thanks for joining us. And look, Evan Longoria also believes that Tarek Skubal would make for a fine addition to this team. I love it. You know, sometimes you have to lead the witness. And initially, Nick Martinez was hesitant to name. He named names, like that Seinfeld episode with Hop Singh. But, you know, sometimes you have to lead the witness a little bit. And I led Nick Martinez down that road. And listen, that's what I do. You people on the text platform. I don't see the text platform up here, Chris Mathis.
3: Oh, I got you. You want to hear it?
1: Sure.
3: You want to see the text about, what was it, Alex Golish you were talking about?
1: Yeah, we're talking about Alex Golish, the fact that we were trying to get him on our station, and he declined, and I said that I was disappointed that he declined because there's really nothing to hide from now because what's done is done.
3: Yeah, maybe Golish has listened to your weekly Rays player interviews and those interviews in the past and realizes that you're going to find a way. You will find a way. But a texter here listening this afternoon right here on DAE says, we didn't need 10 more minutes of T-Kraz kissing Coach Golish's ass.
1: How did I kiss his ass? Exactly.
3: I don't know. I don't know.
1: Tell that punk to call up. I challenge him right now to have him call up and tell me how I did exactly what he thought I did. Of course he's not going to call up. You know why? Because he's a coward. What's his number, Mathis? Call him right now.
3: I'm not going to do that.
1: Call him right now. You freaking people. How exactly did I do that? What did I say?
3: I guess you've been giving him the so-called benefit of the doubt, if you were wishing him well. Some fans take that the wrong way.
1: Well, listen, fans are, fans don't understand what it's like to be in that position where maybe some of these people don't have jobs, which is fine, but if you're at a job and then you have a much bigger job, obviously, that is calling upon you, you would be a fool not to listen. Alex Golish had an SEC, had multiple SEC schools. Now, how he departed was obviously not ideal. I remember sitting up there after the last game thinking, well, I need time to process this. And then the next morning, he left and went to Auburn. Certainly not a great look, but how else was he supposed to broach that? And enough time has passed to where fans should be like, you know what? What's done is done. Brian Hartline is here. I thought that was a great get by Rob Higgins, Derek Brooks, and the people over at USF. Let's do it. Let's see what he can bring to the table. But how in the world did I give Alex Golish, whatever, the benefit of the doubt, or I was kissing his butt or whatever? That's just another example of idiot listeners only hearing what they want to hear and not hearing what I exactly just said, that it wasn't ideal how he left. But it was a much better opportunity, and he took it. What was he supposed to do? You freaking people, let me tell you. And obviously some of you are not used to opportunities coming your way. That's fine. But he had an opportunity came his way, and he took it. I'm disappointed, and I said that multiple times so far here this afternoon, that he didn't come on with us this morning with the guys, and that there were also media members here in Tampa Bay who wanted to ask him because he was holding court. He had a press conference right here at SEC Media Days this morning. There were a couple of Tampa Bay area reporters that wanted to ask him about his departure, and they never got a chance to do that either, and they wanted some time with him, and that never happened. And I thought that was not a great move by Alex. And I believe I said that today. Maybe that guy, I don't know. You know, they've invented something called Q-tips, and if you have enough earwax built up in between your ears, you might want to buy some and unclog your ears. Or if the problem is serious enough, then you should visit your primary doctor. And while you're there, you should probably get a checkup from the neck up. That might help too, as well as cleaning your ears out. You freaking people, let me tell you. You only hear what you want to hear. 888-388-0957. Text at 82945. Let's go to our phones. Lottie, you want to talk about the Rays? Can they make it two in a row tonight? Daniel is up.
4: Finish.
1: Well, I'm on the phone for 4 hours, okay? I may let you start and finish. rather than send in cowardly texts that make no sense. Why don't you call me up and let's have a conversation? Daniel is in Dunedin. He's doing just that. What's up, Danny? How are you?
4: Hey, T-Craft. Thanks for taking my call. My thoughts on the trading deadline, as much as I would like to see this team win a World Series, I don't want to compromise our future. I don't want to be in 3 to 5 years going to the Trop, you know, 20 to 40 times a year and watching a doormat. And my concern is that that's what happened, if we would give away all our prospects, because we simply don't have the finances to bring in big-name free agents. Now, if somehow between now and the trading deadline, you know, we were able to secure the future with Caminero, Aranda, maybe Jacob Melton, maybe get a couple more years out of Rasmussen and McClanahan because they're free agents after next year, I would feel a lot better about parting with our top prospects. Let me know what you think.
1: Daniel, I appreciate it, and I understand it, and I'm in agreement with you up until a certain point. I think the Rays should do almost whatever it takes, you know, to get it done. The one prospect that I do not want to see them move is Theo Gillen, who right now is tearing it up, and he's only 20 years old. He's got five-tool type of talent. He's the one guy that I absolutely will not part with, and the Rays shouldn't either, because you're talking about a cornerstone piece, the number one prospect in the Rays organization, and he's one of the top 10 prospects in all of baseball. He can run, he can hit for power, he can do a lot of things. I mean, he can hit for average, he can throw, he's a good defender. He's got everything you can possibly want. And the hope is that you pair that guy up with Junior Caminero. I mean, that's an incredible 1-2 combination right there. Jonathan Aranda, Jacob Melton. I mean, those are the four guys that I think will be the future Rays. And I think that future is as soon as next year. Next year, Theo Gillen is not going to be in the conversation to help the big club this year, but next year, absolutely. And I do not want to trade that guy. If there's a way to improve this team without trading Theo Gillen, the Rays still have a number of other really good prospects up and down their minor league system that a lot of teams covet. I'll make any one of those other guys available. Caden Bodine, too, really good catching prospect. The Rays have two catching prospects in their system, Nathan Flewelling being the other guy. So I am more than willing to part with one of those guys to get a guy like Scooble, to get a guy like Joe Ryan, to get a guy like Reed Detmers, whom you would have for two more years of control after this year. That's why Detmers is a really attractive piece. Or a guy like Sandy Alcantara. You know, the Marlins have now lost seven in a row. If that slide continues over the next week, maybe, just maybe, Alcantara could be back on the trade block. So it's a fluid situation. It really is. And one that the Rays are keeping close tabs on. And look, as I mentioned before, like if you're a Rays fan, you're rooting for the Tigers to fall on their face. You're looking for the Minnesota Twins to fall on their face. For the Marlins continue their slide. Those are the teams you need to tank in the next week or so, because the Rays are really interested in the players from those three teams. Tigers, Twins, Marlins. Right now the Giants, they're out of it. We know that they're selling. And Luis Arraez is a player that the Rays have their eye on as well. 888-388-0957. Back to the phone. Scott is in Brandon. You want to talk about Alex Golish. What's up, Scott?
5: Hey, bud. How are you?
1: Great,
5: so what I don't understand is
1: great.
5: I don't understand why we are surprised he's ghosting us while in town after his quote of, I feel like you could win a national championship at Auburn, where at South Florida, there's a direct quote, I think you and everyone else knows you were never going to get there. If it wasn't for USF hiring him out of coaching obscurity as a coordinator at Tennessee, he wouldn't be getting this job at Auburn. So he basically set his previous employer on fire, saying we're never going to win a national championship. And then, of course, he's going to hightail and just completely duck the media. You know, I don't know why we're surprised that he doesn't have the gonads to talk to us after, you know, setting us on fire like that.
1: Well, I wish he would, but in terms of that statement, I know that statement was a bit crass, but isn't that a true statement, Scott?
5: I mean, realistically, but wasn't the Indianas of the world considered the same thing until they did the turnaround last year? They were the bottom of the barrel in the Big Ten, and, you know, the UCFs of the world were the same way until they went up into, you know, some national prominence, you know, a decade or so ago. So, if anything, Golish is part of the problem of us not being a national championship team.
1: And that's why I'm disappointed that he did not stop by this morning and that he did not, you know, take questions from the Tampa media. And I wanted to see him do that and just to kind of put it to bed, and then you can kind of move on with the rest of your life. And I appreciate the call, Scott, and you had some good points. Thanks for the phone call, 888-388-0957. And, yeah, look, when he said that, some people were annoyed by it. But what he said wasn't exactly false, necessarily. Now, I think USF has got bigger goals in mind, and that's why Rob Higgins took the job as a CEO. I think he's got USF certainly on the right track, which I think is going to be a really great sign for them. You got Derek Brooks, obviously. You got the on-campus stadium coming next year. There's a lot to look forward to when it comes to USF. They have to find a way to get to a Power Four conference. It's got to happen. And I don't know how it's going to happen. I saw Brett McMurphy. I talked to him a little bit yesterday. We're probably going to get him on yesterday. I know he was on with Nick and Rock earlier today, but you know, he's the guy definitely to talk to, and he doesn't seem all that optimistic that USF is going to be able to pull that off in the next couple of years. But Brett McMurphy, we hope to have him on maybe tomorrow, and that's going to be the goal for USF. The only way you can get there is by continuing the growth of the program. And look, give Alex Golish credit because he put them on that road to respectability. So you got to give him credit for that. I think there is some talent there. I think he's a good coach. I'm just disappointed that he didn't, you know, make himself available today. Is that ass-kissing Chris Mathis by saying I'm disappointed in Alex Golish?
3: No, far from it, to be honest.
1: Okay, yeah. All right, I'm just clarifying, okay? You freaking people. 888-388-0957. But I get your call, Scott, and I appreciate it very much. And look, anybody else is more than welcome to call in at 888-388-0957, or you can text in your Wise Alec remarks at 82945. We got Fill in the Blank coming up in the next hour. We're on the air at 6 o'clock here on a beautiful 2 for Tuesday. We're live here at the Tampa Marriott, downtown Tampa, for SEC Media Days. Having a great time here. Got Nick Wise standing in front of me with Tim Bernard. They're here as well. You're there. Chris Mathis is back at our Rude Aaron Water Studios. All right, more of your calls and texts coming up. And we do have a breaking development, folks. When we come back, we're going to get into the Buccaneers. Is there movement between the Buccaneers and Baker Mayfield toward a contract extension? There are late-breaking developments on that, too. NFL news coming your way next year on The Drive. 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
19: But the Buccaneers have been a team that typically has gotten deals done once camp is underway, a little bit into it. Now, Baker Mayfield said that he wants the deal done by the time training camp starts, or he's essentially tabling negotiations as he enters the last year of his contract. But I guess what I would say to that is that, like I said, Tampa's history has been to do deals during camp, not at the start of camp.
1: That's ESPN NFL insider Adam Schefter. He was on this morning with the Pat McAfee show, and he talked about Baker Mayfield, where he stands right now with the Tampa Bay Buccaneers. We're a week away from the start of training camp, And you heard what Baker had to say a few weeks ago. Once training camp starts, he does not want to talk about his contract. So now that we're a week out, could there be some movement between the Buccaneers and Baker Mayfield regarding a contract extension? That answer may very well be yes, as we welcome you back. It is 4:30 on your ride home here on The Drive on WDAE. Great to have you with us. We're here at the Tampa Marriott Waterside, the site of 2026 SEC Media Days taking place all this week. So we'll have a great time hanging out with you here in downtown Tampa. More of your calls and texts coming up. Fill in the blank coming up in the next hour, just after 5 o'clock. Also, in case you missed it, Nick Martinez, Rays all-star pitcher, who was dynamite last night and ending that losing streak for the Rays. He had a lot of interesting things to say, including about the trade deadline. What might the Rays do at the trade deadline? What would Nick Martinez do if he was in charge? Wait until you hear what he had to say about that. You're going to hear from Nick Martinez in my interview with him. That's coming up at 5:05 as well. But getting back to the NFL, getting back to Baker Mayfield, there appears to be some movement. According to Albert Breer of Sports Illustrated, the Buccaneers are, quote, prepared to dive in, unquote, on negotiations with Baker Mayfield this week, as we are a week away from training camp opening up for your Buccaneers next week. Rookies report on Monday. The veterans report a week from today. And the first training camp practice is next Wednesday, July the 29th. So it's coming around, guys, real fast. So it looks like this week there's going to be some progress being made. If it hasn't been made already, Albert Breer says the Buccaneers are ready to make that commitment to Baker Mayfield potentially. Now, according to Albert Breer, he does believe that both sides will get it done before week one and that it'll be in the neighborhood of 3 years, $165 million for Baker Mayfield. So if you're doing the math, you math majors out there, that's $55 million per year. Now, if Baker can get that, I'm signing. Like, where do I sign? If I'm Baker Mayfield, that is going to be, you know, his stance. And if it's for that much money, look, I think Baker deserves $50 million and above. I think $51, $52.5 million right in that range. If he gets $55, according to Albert Breer, 3 and 165, and that's a huge win for Baker. I'm taking that deal. And you know what? I think he deserves it. And based on what you saw from the Netflix quarterback series, I think you have, even if you're not the biggest Baker fan, you should have newfound respect and admiration for the kind of person that Baker is and for the kind of player that he is. A leader, a tough guy. He was not going to take anything from anybody. A-plus trash talker, as we saw in the series as well, who will lay his body out there on the line for you and for your team. And for this town and for this area, I think Baker Mayfield showed everybody what kind of person and player that he is. And look, I respected Baker going into that series. I have even more respect for Baker after watching all 7 episodes of that series. I think he came off looking really, really good. And I think the Buccaneers should definitely move and try and find the compromise. And according to Albert Breer, they're doing just that this week. So it looks like, you know, they're getting down to it. Usually the first offer from management in any contract negotiation, they're going to lowball you. And I may or may not know something about that. And then there's going to be a counter offer, and then you try and find a middle ground. And Baker said from those comments that he made from his Oklahoma football camp a couple of weeks ago, that, look, we're trying to find a middle ground. I love Tampa. No matter what happens, my wife and I, we want to live in Tampa. The kids were born here. He's got a beautiful baby daughter. You saw her on display. Really smart kid. And obviously now he's got the son, Maverick. So now he's got 2 kids. He loves Tampa. I think Tampa loves him. I think the Bucs like him. I think his teammates love him. I think most of the fan base likes him. I do see some people that, you know, take exception to Baker and some things that he does. And obviously, down the stretch last year was not his best brand of football. The first half of last year, he might have been the MVP of the league. But if you watch the documentary, I'll never get over that the bruise on his arm after the Jets game. I mean, that was ghastly looking. And then, of course, you had the bone bruise the week prior at Houston. He suffered that earlier in the game. And then with the Buccaneers trailing, the biggest play of that game, maybe the biggest play of the season, was a 4th-and-10 scramble with the bone bruise. He tucked the ball away and went out there and got the first down with the game on the line. That's toughness right there. That is what we call testicular fortitude. You got to give Baker a lot of credit. I mean, he put his body out there on the line, and he hasn't missed a game since he's been here. He started all 17 games, all 3 years. And I think it sounds like they will find a middle ground between the Bucs and Baker. I'm not sure if it'll happen by next Wednesday when the first training camp practice opens up. But, as I mentioned a few weeks ago, Baker has to be amenable to that. He can't be, I'm not doing anything. I'm not talking if we don't get a deal done by July the 29th. He can't think that way. If there's progress being made, you know, let it go through the first week or two of August. If you're getting close to a deal, if you're making some headway, see what happens, see where it goes. As long as it gets done by, I don't know, Labor Day weekend, you know, what do you care? I mean, this is a generational type of deal for you and your family and for the Buccaneers. And those deals don't come together overnight. It's going to take some time for that deal to get hammered out. And it feels like that deal is going to happen, and it may not happen between now and the start of camp next Wednesday. And if that's the case, Baker has to just be patient, let his agent do the work, let Jason Light and his agent get down to the nitty-gritty and find the common ground. And I think it feels like that we're headed in that direction. So really interesting stuff there out of Albert Breer. Other news from the NFC South, by the way, and you can opine at 888-388-0957. The Carolina Panthers got some bad news today on a couple of their better players. Right tackle Taylor Moten is on the reserve non-football injury list. According to reports, he's got blood clots. Oops. That's not good. Now, the belief is Taylor Moten will play in 2026, but that he's going to miss the start of the regular season. So that's a big blow. He's one of their better players on offense. He's been their starting right tackle for the last few years. Don't forget, Carolina signed Rashid Walker as a free agent away from the Packers. Ike Ekwonu ruptured his patella tendon last January, so he's not going to be ready for the start of the season. And they did spend a first-round pick on Monroe Freeling, the offensive tackle. So it feels like Freeling will step in for Moten, at least early on in the season, with Rashid Walker, the free agent, filling in at left tackle. So that is a blow for Carolina, but that's why they drafted the tackle to begin with. And J.C. Horn, he has stitches on his foot. He cut his foot doing non-football stuff. I don't know what happened there. That injury is a minor one. He's one of the better corners in the league. But he is expected to be fine for the start of the regular season. That's not going to be a big deal. But the Taylor Moten situation with the blood clots is a bigger deal for the Carolina Panthers. So we'll keep a close eye on that story for you. So not great news coming out of Carolina. You know, the defending NFC South champions, whatever. The Buccaneers are the team to beat in 2026. Let's go back to the phones. A lot of you want to talk about, you know, Alex Golish and what happened here today. Golish kind of giving us a cold shoulder. Let's go to Mike in Tampa. He wants to talk about this. Mike, good afternoon. How are you?
11: Hey, Kraz. What's up, my friend?
1: How you doing?
11: How you doing, brother?
1: Great.
11: Hey, I'm doing good.
4: Sorry, we're hopping over each other here. But, you know, some things are bigger than football and rivalry. So Taylor Moten, I hope he recovers quickly and gets back soon. You know, some things are bigger than football and certainly scary for him and his family. So, you know, want to preface it with that there.
1: Agreed.
4: I do want to talk about Alex Golish. And I guess I have a different view of success than maybe some people do. And I'll preface that there are some sour grapes about how he left. But to me, success, if you're leaving and you're saying, I'm a good coach, I can flip the program, you're winning your conference or you're playing for a conference championship. He never did that. He never finished better than fourth in the conference. And there's one word that describes Alex Golish, and it's inconsistent. You go toe-to-toe with Alabama and Raymond James. You beat North Texas. You beat the brakes off of North Texas this year. It's the one conference loss they have. You win Florida. Good for you. That's probably what got you your job at Auburn. But you didn't beat Navy. You didn't beat Memphis. You beat Navy. You're playing for the conference championship. And I don't like the hymns and the Willie Taggarts of the world that say I did something. To me, winning your it's a winnable conference. So I think he's inconsistent. I think he left USF in a better place, and I'll thank Coach for that. And there's just some sort of arrogance to the guy that I just don't really care for. Based off a little bit of what I've seen at USF and hearing that maybe he's snubbing you a little bit, I think it's pretty childish. But I'll hang up and listen.
1: Well, thank you, Mike, for the phone call. I think you're right about the arrogance part. And the one thing I didn't care for, and I talked to Alex every week on the show for the last 2 years, the gum chewing thing was annoying. I know Pat and Aaron felt the same way, but, you know, you can't do an interview and you're chewing gum at the same time and you're snapping your gum. I just think that there are some things that you shouldn't be doing when you're in front of a camera, you're being interviewed on the radio. That's one of them. Like, I like to chew gum, too. I ain't going to chew gum when I'm on here hosting a show. I don't think that's inappropriate. I don't think that's professional. So he did that. And, look, the Navy game, I thought he made some mistakes in that game, and I think there were some distractions, and he denied it going into that game. But I can tell you for a fact from some clandestine informants that I spoke to that those conversations were taking place after he beat the Gators. Oklahoma State called. They offered him the job. He told them no. That

0: me. But he felt like he had to do whatever he had to do. And look, I still wish him the best of luck. I just wish that it could have been handled better. I wish he could have handled it better today. But based on everything that has happened, maybe it wasn't a surprise that he didn't talk to anybody today outside of, you know, a few radio stations not based in Tampa, obviously, because he knew those questions were going to come up. But, hey, listen, it's all in the past now. It's time to move forward. Brian Hartline is our coach now at USF. And hopefully, better times are ahead with an on-campus stadium. There's plenty of optimism, plenty of good things to look forward to when it comes to the USF football program. And our guy Rob Higgins is one of the biggest reasons why. All right, more of your calls coming up. Jarvis, I got to take a break. Jarvis, you're going to be up first when we come back. Don't forget, my conversation with Nick Martinez, Rays all-star pitcher. You won't want to miss that. That's coming up at 5:05. We've got fill in the blank coming up at 5:30. When we come back, more of your calls, more of your texts, live from SEC Media Days. Plus, we're going to let you know what's on tonight as well. That is coming up next.
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14: 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What's on tonight presented by our guys over at the Holland Group. 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
15: 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Is Baker Mayfield about to cash in? The latest rumors surrounding a potential contract. Plus, what across the SEC with ties to those right here in Tampa is ongoing this week. Check that out. Also, we got into big news out of the NFC South regarding a rival of the Tampa Bay Buccaneers. Also tonight, you've got the inside pitch. I'll be filling in for Ronnie Lane starting at 6 o'clock. That's what's on tonight, brought to you by the Holland Group Retirement Wealth Advisors. 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
14: 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Nick Martinez coming up at the other side of 5 o'clock. Don't forget, Phil in the blank is coming up as well. Let's go back to the phones. Jarvis is in Wesley Chapel. He's been waiting. Jarvis, thanks for waiting, my man. What's going on with you?
16: Hey, you're welcome, man. Excuse me. Nothing much. Listen, this might go in a little circle, but I kind of wish that we didn't know what other people made on the job. You know, like, I don't know if that was before, like, social media. You know, I'm kind of an older guy, but I can remember being on the job and not knowing what the guy next to you made. And sometimes if you find out what somebody made, it could throw your game off a little bit. And the reason why I'm saying that is because, like, I wish the salaries in the NFL weren't so open. It seems like they're getting kind of expensive and everything, but it just seems to be so open. Like for instance, 7-8 years ago, Baker Mayfield, we didn't know if he was going to be at this point or, you know, the way things were going in Cleveland, and I can't remember where else he was going, but, you know, in college, he had a few things going on as he was leaving college, and then he got to the NFL, and, you know, he settled down here in Tampa, and everything seems to be going good for him. I just hope the salary doesn't throw things off, because if you think about it, if he signs a deal, I think I heard somebody say 3 years for $165 million. If you think about that, guys, it's a little bit over $3 million a game. If we stick to a 17-game schedule, not nothing else, but just the 17 games.
14: Right.
16: And each game is about 3 hours long. So we're talking about $1 million an hour. And the reason why I'm saying that is because if you was to tell like a guy like Baker maybe 7 years, or if you was to take him behind the door right now without knowing anybody's salary, or just say, if you could work for me for this, man, for 7 or 8 months a year, and I could pay you like maybe $2 million every Sunday. And we're talking about maybe like, just say if we was to come in for like $100 million. And that would be like, I mean, you're talking about, you know, your generation, your kids or whatever. I'm not counting anybody's money. But I just, let me just say this. I'm going to get off the phone. I appreciate this. One time, there was this boxer named Bernard Hopkins. And he was a champion at one time. He was a champion. He had the belt. And he was getting ready to fight a guy. I can't remember the guy's name. But the guy was more popular. He was a Mexican fighter. He was more popular. And when it came to find out, Bernard Hopkins was making less money for the fight than the other guy was. He was more popular. And they asked Bernard Hopkins, how did he feel about that? And what he said was, when he went in to negotiate his contract, and when his contract was done, he was satisfied with what he was making. And he stayed on track. He wasn't caring what the other guy was making, whatever the other guy was making, and, you know, it was for him. Whatever he came in and made, it was for him and whatever he negotiated. But anyway, like I said, kind of like circles, but I wish Baker would stay here. But the money that they're getting now is just a little, it's just wow. And the fans, somebody's got to absorb this. But anyway, thanks for taking my call, man. I appreciate that.
14: Well, thank you, Jarvis, and I appreciate you. And look, in terms of the money, I mean, that is what the market entails at this point. If you're a really good quarterback now in this present day NFL, you're making 45, 50, 55 million a year, and that number will continue to rise because quarterback, as you know, is the most important position in all of sports. When you have a really good one, you don't let that guy go. I think the Bucs have a good one now in Baker Mayfield, and I don't think they should let him go because what is the alternative? And in terms of not knowing what the other guy makes, look, sometimes, and you're right, the one thing that you said that is absolutely correct is knowing what the guy next to you makes sometimes can throw you off a little bit. It does, no matter what line of work you're in. Whether it's football, whether it's broadcasting, whether you're in the healthcare field, whatever it may be. Knowing what somebody else makes in relation to you can definitely throw things off a little bit because you want what you think you're worth. And what you think you're worth is what somebody's willing to pay you in terms of how good you are and what you bring to the table. Like in this business, for instance, in broadcasting, how does somebody like me become valuable to my company? Well, if I have really good ratings, which we do, and if you generate a lot of revenue, which is what we do, that makes me more viable and more attractive and more valuable to my company. And for Baker Mayfield, obviously, you know the NFL is a big money maker, but if you're a good quarterback, if you win football games, you're going to put yourself in that position. So really good call, Jarvis. I know where you're coming from, and I certainly appreciate it. And I think the Bucks and Baker will get something done, and I think it's going to happen. Maybe not by next Wednesday. I think Baker should have an open mind in terms of if those contract talks extend past next Wednesday, Baker should be like, you know what? I think we're getting somewhere. You know, let's continue to talk through the first week or two of training camp. Who the hell cares about what happens August 1st, August 9th, August 17th. As long as it gets done by late August and you get that generational contract, it's not going to happen overnight. Then I think he should be more than open to having those talks extend a few more days or a week or maybe two. It'll be well worth it if you get the deal that you're looking for. And Baker has said, look, I'm willing to find that middle ground in terms of being happy. And look, happiness takes on many different forms, guys. What makes me happy is different from what makes Chris Mathis happy, what makes Nick Wise happy, what makes Baker Mayfield happy. Happiness comes in different forms. For Baker Mayfield, happiness for him is having a beautiful wife and a beautiful daughter and a beautiful son now and living in Tampa, which is a great place to live and to raise a family. That's happiness for him. Happiness for me is living in Tampa, being on the air each and every day, living my dream job. Last week when I was on vacation, you know what happiness was for me? Taking my beach chair out on the beach, watching a glorious sunset with an awesome cigar. That was happiness for me. Happiness for me might be different from your version of happiness. But it makes the world go around, doesn't it? 888-388-0957. Chris Mathis, was this a text that somebody sent that you put in the phone screener?
15: Yes, it was, Tom. It was.
14: So somebody texted and you have a lot of knowledge and sources. T-Kraz, you're a great host. I appreciate that. Question, what else goes into a deal besides money and length, incentives, and what happens in case of injury? Great question. And the one thing, and I talked about this a couple of weeks ago, I'm assuming you was talking about Baker Mayfield, Chris Mathis, right?
15: Yeah, it was in that time frame.
14: Okay, so what else goes into a deal, and I think the one number that Baker has to be fixated on, yes, the length and the average annual per year salary, that means something. Guaranteed money, folks. It's the NFL. That means everything. So if that number is north of $100 million, if you're Baker, you have to seriously consider taking that. All right, we'll get into it. 3 hours down, one more hour to go. We still have fill in the blank. Baker Mayfield will sign for blank years at blank per year. Fill in the blank is coming up. When we come back, though, ladies and gentlemen, if you missed it from earlier, what a conversation this was. The Rays are back on track thanks to my next guest who was awesome last night. So, are the Rays players thinking about the trade deadline? And which player would they love to see in a Rays uniform? Wait until you hear my conversation with Rays All-Star pitcher Nick Martinez. That is coming up next.
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14: Good afternoon, Tampa Bay. Welcome back. Fourth and final hour of The Drive on this beautiful 2 for Tuesday. 5:05 on your ride home. The Drive, driven by Moss Nissan, is on the air. We're coming to you live from downtown Tampa at the Tampa Marriott Waterside, the site of 2026 SEC Media Days, which is upon us. It's been awesome hanging out here all week long. So many dignitaries out and about. The other show's doing a great job of securing interviews. Pat Aaron, Nick Wise, Rock Riley doing an awesome job. Happy birthday to Nick Wise, by the way. It's his birthday today. Awesome job out of him earlier today. They had Gunnar Stockton on the show, the Georgia quarterback. So we're hanging out here, You know who was not on the show? Alex Golish of Auburn. He was not on the show. Disappointing to see that news come about. But life goes on here, and it's great to have you with us in this final hour before Rays baseball. 1 hour from now at 6 o'clock, Ronnie Lane continues to enjoy his vacation. So Chris Mathis, ladies and gentlemen, he's got backdoor breaking ball coming up at 6 o'clock to get you set for the Rays and the Blue Jays from north of the border up in Toronto. Rays All-Star Drew Rasmussen on the mound for the Rays tonight. He'll be opposed by Kevin Gausman. The Rays got back in the win column last night. They snapped a five-game losing streak thanks to Nick Martinez. It was awesome. Six innings. He allowed just one run. And now the Rays will try and get back on the winning track and maybe string a few wins together as the Rays begin action right now. Two games up on the Yankees in a loss column for first place in the American League East. Tonight will be game number 100 on the season for your Tampa Bay Rays. The trade deadline is looming. It's 13 days away. What are the Rays looking at? How do the players feel about the trade deadline as well? Ladies and gentlemen, let us go to the Central Florida Behavioral Health Network WDA hotline. Learn more at cfbhn.org. He's standing by. He is an all-star for the first time. He was at the all-star game last week. He was great last night in getting the Rays back in the win column. Rays all-star pitcher Nick Martinez joins me here on the drive. He's up in Toronto where the Rays and the Blue Jays will play again tonight. Nick, great to talk to you again, my man. How are you?
1: Hey, what's up, guys? Thanks. I'm doing great. Thanks for having me.
14: Hey, thanks for being had. So congratulations on the big win last night. You know, going into that game, you guys were on a five-game losing streak. How much pressure did you feel, if any, to go out there and say, you know what, somebody's got to take the bull by the horns and end this losing streak, and it's going to be me tonight?
1: I try not to think about it too much. Maybe just naturally there's a little bit of pressure, right, just because obviously aware we just got bladed up pretty good in Boston, and you want to try to be the guy to help end that streak and really just try to go out and give the guys a chance to win the ball game. I think, more importantly, you know, it was a chance for us to get back into our routine. Obviously, coming out of the second half, starting the second half with a doubleheader and then 2 day games, didn't really have, you know, to get into our rhythm, you know, with our scheduling and having a night game. And so just having the night game the first day, I think guys, got back into the routine and it showed.
14: So tell me what it was like last night. And, you know, you went six innings. You allowed just one run. You didn't strike out anybody. But, again, you induced a lot of weak contact. We talked about that the last time you were on the show. What was your battle plan or your strategy going up against that Toronto lineup last night?
1: Yeah, just attack the zone, try to get some weak contact. They're a team that's, you know, their record doesn't show, but they're still a pretty strong team, man. They can do a lot of damage. They don't strike out a ton. They don't swing and miss a ton. But if you can command the baseball, that they are susceptible to some weak contact. And so I was able to do that last night and trust the defense.
14: You certainly did that. And one guy in particular, Vlad Guerrero Jr., and it's amazing to me, Nick, that he only has 6 home runs and over 350 at-bats. So he's struggling. You faced him 3 times. You got him to pop out 3 times. And you kind of worked him a little differently in the 3 at-bats. So when you face a guy like Vlad, does the fact that he has been the player that he's been, or are you thinking, okay, this guy has been struggling of late, maybe I can get him out this way? So what's the mentality when you face a guy like him?
1: I don't care if he has 6 home runs, he's still an absolute nightmare to face. someone that can just do damage. He's the type of player that can turn it around, from one pitch to the next, and he can find that swing within the at-bat. So, I fell behind 2 of those at-bats and was able to just, you know, stay off the barrel, able to pop them up. And then the at-bat where I thought I might have had him, I threw him a changeup first pitch, and luckily he was out in front a little bit, but I thought that was the at-bat. He might have had his best swing. I thought he might have, tied the game at that point. So might have gotten away with that one. But, it's a grind facing him. It's not, you know, he's not one of those guys where you look at the stats or look at what he's doing this year. He can do damage, at any point and find that swing again.
14: And sometimes it takes a little bit of luck, right, to get some of these guys out, doesn't it?
1: Yeah, absolutely. Yeah, I think I got lucky on a couple of those at-bats against them.
14: You sure did. Rays All-Star Nick Martinez joining me here on The Drive. How does All-Star sound to you? What was that experience like last week?
1: Still getting used to it. Still sounds funny to me. it was a great experience. Incredibly honored to be out there, you know, representing my guys that helped get me there. And I had a great time. The family had a great time. It was really cool to be around such superstars and, just try to level up my games.
14: And you had four other teammates of yours there with you. That must have made it even more special.
1: Yeah, it was a lot of fun, man. I was just following Drew around, like a puppy dog, man. Just someone who's been there before, just asking him a bunch of questions, how to get ready physically and mentally and, prepare myself and how to enjoy it too. You're being pulled in so many directions. You want to do every little thing that's offered. And, he's like, hey man, if you're tired, it's going to be a long day. Just, don't feel like you have to do every single little thing that's out there, just enjoy what you can and also be ready to work.
14: Well, you must have had a bundle of energy. I don't think you were tired at all. I think you were pacing up and down Philadelphia, following Drew around. I think that I'm glad you had that. You were.
1: Yeah, I was. But by the time I got the third out, I was like, I need to sit down. I need to rest.
14: Are you pacing right now, by the way, Nick Martinez?
1: No, I'm sitting right now. I'm sitting in the dugout.
14: Gosh, boy, what a change of pace. Nick Martinez is with me here on The Drive on WDAE. So, we're 13 days away from the Major League Baseball trade deadline. I'm sure. Do you go online? Do you see any of the rumors that are being attached to your team at all?
1: Not to my team. I kind of just, I think it's a fun time of the year, right? Where, teams are buying, teams are selling. You'd like to see who gets traded, what the landscape will look like come here in a couple of weeks. So I'll peek around the trade rumors and kind of see what's going on. If one pops up, if our team pops up, I'll read that article. But I'm just, almost like a fan. I like to see what the frenzy's all about.
14: I love it. So, Nick, we play a game every Tuesday here on the show called Fill in the Blank. So I want to play this game with you. You are in charge of the Rays. You have taken Eric Neander's position. You're the president of baseball operations. So, Nick Martinez, the Rays should trade for blank. What's the position that you guys need?
1: I have no idea. I'm the worst GM. That is the hardest. That's got to be one of the hardest jobs out there. And I'm a romantic, man. I'm like, yeah, I'll go to war with my guys here and let's see what we got. I don't play. I'm not very good at playing that game.
14: But I'm sure you've seen some of the names attached to your team, and I don't know if tampering, applies to players talking about other players, but I'm sure there are some guys from around the league that you've developed relationships with, and you're saying to yourself, you know what? I wish we could get that guy on my team.
1: Yeah, there's plenty of guys who fit on any team, right? And so it'd be interesting to see who we land. But again, man, I mean, I'm focused on trying to put our front office in a position to buy so that we can make a push and continue this ride.
14: Oh, you're in a position to buy. You're in first place. Give me a name. Come on, Nick. There's got to be a guy that
1: I don't. I mean, we can always use more pitching, right? Pitching's always going to boost the roster. And any one of those great starting pitchers that are out there, let's take a crack at him.
14: How about the guy in Detroit? He's not too bad.
1: Yeah, he's pretty good. Huh? He can throw the ball pretty well. he looked good in a Rays uniform.
14: I love it. Nick Martinez joining me here. So, FanGraphs. Do you go on FanGraphs at all? Even though you guys are in first place, FanGraphs has the Yankees as the favorites to win the American League East at 53%, with you guys at 39%. How does that make you feel?
1: Yeah. I mean, those are odds, right? I mean, that's what they're going to go. They're obviously a strong team, and if we were just go by those projections, then why even play the season, right?
14: Right, exactly right. So, tell me about the mentality of the team. Obviously, Boston, you guys ran into a buzzsaw there. Now you got Toronto. You got 63 games left. You're playing game number 100 tonight. So, what is the vibe like in the locker room after the break now?
1: Yeah, we're bringing the energy, man. We know the position that we're in. We know that we're in control of that. If we play our style, continue to bring the energy, then you know, we're going to play some meaningful baseball late in the season and hopefully deep into the playoffs.
14: All right, Nick, I really appreciate a few minutes of your time. You're up in Toronto. Great game last night. Good luck. Stay healthy, and we'll talk to you soon, my man.
1: Thank you. Thanks, guys. Anytime. Thank you.
14: Well, thank you. That's Nick Martinez, Ray starting pitcher, all-star Nick Martinez to you. And really some fascinating insight. And look, here's a pitcher saying, hey, you know what? Let's go out and get a pitcher at the trade deadline. I thought that was kind of interesting. And look, he didn't want to name names. And yeah, I was leading the witness a little bit. How about the guy in Detroit? And he's like, you know what? I think he's pretty good. He throws the ball pretty well. Of course he throws the ball pretty well. He's Tarek Skubal. And yeah, he looked good in a Rays uniform. Is that going to be realistic? We'll see. It kind of depends on a couple of factors. One, will he be made available? Jeff Passan had the article this morning at ESPN.com, and he put the odds at 60% that Skubal would be dealt. And that is one question. The other question is, I mean, what could the Rays offer the Tigers? What should they offer the Tigers? If Skubal becomes available, you know that there will be other teams that will be in on the bidding. And right now, you look at a number of different teams. If you're the Rays, and I talked about this earlier, you're rooting for the Tigers to lose over the next week or so they make a guy like Skubal available. You're rooting for the Twins to lose because the Rays are interested in Joe Ryan. They are interested in Ryan Jeffers. And you're also interested in having the Marlins continue their free fall. In case you haven't noticed, the Marlins have dropped 7 in a row, and they're in a three-way tie for the final wild card in the National League. So that's a team that you would like to see continue their losing ways, because if that continues to happen, and then some of their players could theoretically potentially be available, and that would include a guy that I like in Sandy Alcantara. Because I think the Rays could use a starting pitcher, a bulldog type, a guy who can eat up some innings, and we know that guy can do that. And he may not throw as hard as he did a couple of years ago. He's coming off a couple of surgeries. He's still throwing the ball reasonably well, and with that Rays defense behind him in a pitcher-friendly park like Tropicana Field, I think Sandy Alcantara could do very well with the Rays down the stretch and potentially into the postseason. All right, great stuff there, Adam. Nick Martinez, your thoughts? 888-388-0957. Text at 82945 on the Bartow 4 DA text platform. You saw Martinez. He was very good. Six innings, one run. The Rays bullpen did an exceptional job. Cam Boozer continues to mow people down. He was great for one inning. Casey Lugamina was very good. Brian Baker, he did give up a couple of base runners. He got a double play, and then he closed it out with no harm being done there. I was a little surprised that they brought in a guy like Brian Baker in the game with the game seemingly out of reach. But I guess they wanted to, you know, have him work a little bit and give him some work since he's been off for a few days. Obviously, it wasn't much work being had over the weekend when you're getting bludgeoned by the Boston Red Sox. But Brian Baker has been really critical to the Rays' success so far this season. So much to the point that, and I go back to this stat, when Brian Baker is in the game, and remember when Soriano was the Rays closer and he was pretty much like a done deal? He had that one big season where he had, what, like 50 saves or whatever it was? Can't remember. But when Brian Baker goes into the game, you know, rest assured, you are really, really confident that that game is all but over. And to that point, when the Rays have the lead after eight innings, you know what their record is? 50-0. 50 wins, zero losses when they have the lead after eight innings. So that's the Brian Baker effect for your Tampa Bay Rays. And when the Rays score first, they're usually victorious at the end of the day. They're 37-15 when they score first. So they did both of those things last night. Hopefully the Rays can continue to, build off what happened last night. Nick Martinez was great, and he did what a lot of stoppers, a lot of really good starting pitchers are paid to do. he is paid to go out there and get the job done. And he got the job done in a very big way yesterday. He got his ninth win of the season. Tonight, you have another all-star in Drew Rasmussen. He's going after his eighth win of the season. Kevin Gausman, pretty good starting pitcher on the other side of things. He will be on the mound for the Toronto Blue Jays. It's going to be the Rays and the Blue Jays. Chris Mathis will have everything that you're looking for at the top of the hour. He's got split-fingered fastball, or whatever that show's called.
3: You know what I do have? Speaking of Rafael Soriano, you were just mentioning that incredible year and kind of feeling that same way about Brian Baker this year. Soriano, 2010, 45 saves, a 1.73 ERA over 62 innings pitch, which is absurd. I remember him being so good. I was young at the time. I think I was 12, 13 years old. I didn't realize just how good he was that season for the Rays.
14: He was phenomenal. Phenomenal numbers. And when he went into the game, you knew the game was over. You kind of feel the same way about Brian Baker when he's in the game in the ninth inning. He's been that good for the Rays. And that's why he went to the All-Star game. By the way, lineup tonight for your Tampa Bay Rays against Kevin Gausman and company. Yandy Diaz leading it off. He's the DH. Jonathan Aranda, the first baseman, hitting second. Junior Caminero looking for his 30th home run tonight. He's hitting 285. He's at third base, hitting third. Cedric Mullins is batting cleanup. Mullins went deep last night. The Rays hit three home runs. He had one of them.
4: I'm in there tonight.
14: He's got 12 home runs. Yes, you are. You are batting cleanup, Cedric. Good luck tonight. Johnny DeLuca's in right field. He's hitting fifth.
4: I am.
14: You know, yes, you are. Thank you, Johnny. Chandler Simpson, our guy's in left field. He is hitting sixth tonight for the Rays, batting 282. Yes, sir. Yes, sir, you are. Ben Williamson is at second base. He's hitting seventh tonight. I know there's a lot of pressure for the second baseman between him and Richie Palacios to get something done, because in all likelihood, I think the Rays are going to trade for a second baseman. In fact,
1: yes.
14: The Rays, yes.
1: No.
14: Yes. yes, they are going to trade for a second baseman, unfortunately, Ben Williamson. Taylor Walls, yes, they are. Taylor Walls is at shortstop. He's batting eighth tonight.
5: Tom, how are we doing?
14: Fantastic. We're doing great, Taylor Walls. You had a couple of hits last night. And Nick Fortes is behind the plate, batting ninth. By the way, Yandy Diaz, very good numbers against Kevin Gausman, 7 for 18 with a home run. Jonathan Aranda is 5 for 10 lifetime with a home run and 7 RBI. So the top two guys in the Rays batting order have done a lot of really good work against Gausman. By the way, Chandler Simpson, also some really good numbers against Kevin Gausman. He's 7 for 12 against Gausman, a .583 average. So a lot of guys in this lineup have done well against Kevin Gausman, the 35-year-old starting pitcher tonight for the Toronto Blue Jays, for the last place Toronto Blue Jays. 888-388-0957. Text at 82945. All right, when we come back, it's 2 for Tuesday. You've waited all week for this. You waited all day for this. The Rays will make blank trades by the Major League Baseball trade deadline. Fill in the blank is coming up next. Don't move.
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38: Let's play a game called Fill in the Blank. I kick a rhyme for you to listen and think.
39: Fill in the Blank.
14: What time it is, man. I'll tell you what time it is. It's 5:31 on your ride home. It's time to fill in the blank. We do this each and every Tuesday at this time. And here he is, our executive producer, the man who wants to bring back the firing squad, which was why he was disqualified from jury duty today. Christopher Mathis II.
0: Man, people are listening right now thinking, this guy, he's been suspended like three times this year already for multiple days. Then I allegedly had that happen. The reality of it was, Tom, I went up to the guys. I said, hey, you know that T-Craz guy, Afternoon Drive, WDAE? You guys can hear him here, Newport Richie. And I know him. I work with him on a day-to-day basis. The next thing you know, you can go home, Mr. Mathis.
14: You can go home. You are dismissed from jury duty, Chris Mathis.
0: All jokes aside.
14: Not that you wanted to bring back, you know, the firing squad, you know.
0: No, I didn't say
14: the
0: that.
14: The fact that you know me got you disqualified from jury duty.
0: Right. Yeah, absolutely. But I did show up. I did my part. They just sent me home early after 2.5 hours. So, talking about the Rays, the win last night for Tampa Bay over the Blue Jays was blank.
14: It was sorely needed. Look, they had dropped 5 in a row, and I know some fans were panicking. Some people wanted Kevin Cash fired, whatever. I think the guys in that locker room are confident in their process and the fact that, you know what, it's baseball. It's a damn long season. There's going to be times where, you know, you may go on a win streak, and there are going to be times where, you know what, you're going to run into the wrong team at the wrong time. They ran into the Red Sox at the wrong time. The Red Sox have won 14 in a row. But it took Nick Martinez stepping up, kind of settling things down a little bit. They absolutely needed that performance. And, you know, you had some guys in that lineup, some unlikely guys, you know, hit home runs for you, which also helped the cause. But it was sorely needed to get that win, get back on the right track, get back to 15 games above 500.
0: The biggest takeaway from the victory would have to be blame. Because the offense scored 7, Martinez was dominant. What was the biggest takeaway?
14: It was the biggest takeaway was what Nick Martinez was able to do. I mean, he was able to baffle this lineup. And look, there are more names in that lineup than substance. You know, the Blue Jays have scored just 2 runs in their last 29 innings. And, you know, we talked about Vlad Guerrero, and I asked Nick Martinez about him. And look, Nick Martinez had the right answer. Like, look, I don't care if this guy's got only 6 home runs and 350-plus at-bats. I know what he's capable of. He was able to get him out 3 times, and he said he got lucky one time with the changeup, was able to fly him out to left field. But I thought Nick Martinez really calmed things down. He went 6 innings. He allowed his team to go out there and put the ball in play. Thankfully, Toronto booted a few plays. They committed 3 errors, and the Rays took advantage of it. But it was Nick Martinez doing what he did. That was the big takeaway for me.
0: Yeah, it felt good. 7-1 victory last night over the Blue Jays up in Toronto. Up to this point, July 21st, Tom, we're getting down to the nitty-gritty of the season just ahead of the trade deadline. The most consistent player as of today for the Tampa Bay Rays would have to be blank. Because I feel like maybe it's changed a bit throughout the duration of the season.
14: Well, it has. And look, I know Yandy Diaz has had some bouts here and there, but I think I'm still going to say Yandy at 311, his batting average. He's among the league leaders. I think he's been really steady for the most part. There have been some slumps here and there, 2 notable slumps, but you know, he's played 95 games, and I think he's been very, very consistent over the 95 games. Again, among the league leaders in hitting. He's got a great idea of what he's doing in terms of his plate approach. He's still a very dangerous hitter, and the other teams know it. So I'm going to say Yandy Diaz.
0: And Cedric Mullins has been a guy that we've all been waiting for to break through. I know he's had a couple of moments throughout the season. Last night hit a home run. So let's go this route. The one guy not named Cedric Mullins who really needs to step it up over the next couple of weeks would have to be blank.
14: Are we talking position player or pitcher?
0: Either one, Tom. That's the thing. It's up to you.
14: I'll give you one of each.
0: You're the man.
14: How about that? I think in terms of pitching, I think it would behoove Shane McClanahan to come out and have another good outing his next time out. He's kind of been up and down a little bit. Mm-hmm. I think the Rays want to see McClanahan show more consistency. They're going to give him some more days off. They want to preserve him for September and into October. So he's the one guy from a pitching side of it. I'd like to see the Rays get some consistency. And look, you know, Hunter Fiducia, for as many times as he gets to play, like the whole catching position in total, I think the Rays are looking for help there. That should light a fire under both Nick Fortes and Hunter Fiducia. I'm going to name both catchers here. Those guys need to step forward in a big way.
0: I like where your head's at there. And moving along here with the Rays in this series against the Blue Jays, because look, they got swept against the Red Sox up in Boston. I don't know if anybody expected that coming out of the All-Star break. This series against Toronto is blank.
14: Look, it's not do or die, but I think it's an opportunity for the Rays to take advantage of a team that honestly has kind of mailed it in. Like Vlad Guerrero, I mean, he's kind of going through the motions here a little bit. And, you know, you're seeing a team in Toronto that is in last place. They're going nowhere. I got to give that fan base a lot of credit. They come out in droves to see that team. There were 40,000 plus last night, and maybe you'll see the same type of crowd there tonight. But I think the Rays have an opportunity in front of them to take three out of four from a team that looks to me as if they're kind of mailing it in. I don't know. Am I wrong?
0: No, I don't think so. I think Nick Martinez was giving his respect to Vlad Guerrero Jr., but in terms of what these guys have done as of late, it just hasn't been enough from the Blue Jays. It does feel that way, and that's good for the Rays as long as they keep winning and building their lead here in this division. On to the trade talk.
14: Yes, sir.
0: The top three names that the Tampa Bay Rays should at least inquire about before the deadline would have to be blank, blank, and blank.
14: It's an interesting question, and I think these names will change depending upon the teams that they're on, because some of these teams, again, think they're in contention when in all likelihood they are pretenders. So I think it's the Tigers, it's the Twins, it's the Marlins, namely. But I'll give you the three names I gave you yesterday. I think it's Joe Ryan, Ryan Jeffers from the Twins, and Luis Arraez from the Giants. I think those are the three names that the Rays like. The Rays have scouted those players. The Rays have scouts at their game. So I think those are three guys that the Rays are absolutely interested in. And I think those are the three guys that the Rays would like to make a pitch for, potentially.
0: I like that, because you said pitch. Joe Ryan, as you know, a guy who could make an impact on this team. Now, his value could have dropped a little bit after last night. Did you see that? Gave up six home runs in the game last night, which is tied for most home runs allowed by any player in a game since the year 1900. I know it's just a crazy outing, no big deal. But hey, maybe if the Rays called today or sometime soon, that value would be a little lower for Joe Ryan.
14: So are you trying to say that, you know, him getting lit up last night by the Guardians maybe will bring down his trade value maybe a little bit?
0: Yeah, even just a little bit, right? Even if it's just a smidge. It doesn't have to be much, but even just a little bit. I mean, why not? He went four innings, gave up six bombs.
14: He gave up six bombs, eight runs, 10 hits. So definitely, I would say that that was an off night for him. Yep. Definitely not the norm. It's an aberration. I don't think it's going to affect his trade value much, if any.
0: Oh, man. Come on. Don't tell me that. I was hoping you'd reinforce that. I understand.
14: Now, if he has another start next week, if he's not traded by his next start and he gets bombed again, then that might be something. Then we might be, if it happens twice in a row, then that might be something worth talking about.
0: And it might be him trying to get out of there. Hey, I want to get traded. The Rays can save me. Let's go. Let's see what happens here as they work their magic with Kyle Snyder.
14: The Rays aren't the only team that wants Joe Ryan. I mean, there are a number of teams that are lining up that would love to have that guy. I think it's a one-off what happened last night, but we'll find out next week.
0: Yeah, there's no doubt. And the latest surrounding Baker Mayfield and the contract talk, what we got earlier this afternoon, Tom, with Baker, the Bucks, alleged numbers. You now feel that Baker Mayfield's contract will be for blank years at blank dollars per year.
14: I think it's 3 years, maybe with an option for a fourth year at 50 plus million with over $110 million guaranteed. I'm going to say 52 and a half million. You know, the numbers that Albert Breer had was 3 for 165. I'm not sure if it quite gets to that number, but I think at $52.5 million on a 3-year deal, which would be what? Quick math, to the $157.5 million over 3 years with over $100 million guaranteed. I think that's where the numbers come in at.
0: All right, I like it. There you go. That is fill in the blank here on the Tuesday edition of The Drive, the second game.

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0: Guys, if you're just getting in your car, great to have you with us on this beautiful Tuesday. 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
5: Here's something pretty disturbing I discovered while researching this podcast. This is what it actually says on the Los Angeles Police Department website. The site states that the Adult Missing Persons Unit investigates 3,200 cases a month. And 70% of those missing people are found or returned voluntarily within 2 or 3 days. It goes on to explain, and I quote here, since being a missing person is not a crime, police are given a very limited role while conducting these types of investigations. At the bottom of the webpage, it gets more disturbing. There's a section titled, What If They Never Returned? And here's the official police advice. In such situations, you may want to enlist the services of a private investigator to assist in your search. If you can't afford a PI, the police elaborate, quote, another option would be to contact the Salvation Army, which has a missing persons locator program. There is not a single sentence on the LAPD website that would lead a loved one of a missing person to have any faith that the police would properly investigate it. What the LAPD is basically saying is, if someone you love goes missing, don't overreact. They'll probably turn up, unless they don't, in which case you should get someone besides the police to look into it. All this is my way of saying, if the police took missing persons cases as seriously as they do, say, bank robberies, I wouldn't have had to do this podcast in the first place and end up chasing a violent criminal halfway around the country. I'm Neil Strauss. And you can hear the full story of To Live and Die in L.A.
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7: This is what I hate about the broadcasting business. Today was another bloodbath, another round of layoffs by ESPN claiming some very big names. We told you yesterday at the end of the show about Ryan Clark. He was taping NFL Live, and he was told midway through the taping that you're being let go because somebody within the ESPN building couldn't keep their mouth shut. The word was getting out there. Some online outlets got a hold of it. They were about to put it out there, and then ESPN had to scramble and say, you know what, we got to tell this guy now before he finds out online that he's been fired. Shame on ESPN. That's an ESPN thing. That's because you don't have your house in order as to why that word got out, which propelled you to cut Ryan Clark right there in the middle of taping of NFL Live. Regardless of how you feel about Ryan Clark, that's unprofessional. That it just cannot happen in any way, shape, or form, regardless of how you feel about Ryan Clark and his takes. Got to be professional about it. And he wasn't the only casualty. Carl Ravitch, play-by-play man for ESPN for so many years, he was let go. Tom Pelissero, NFL Network insider, was also let go, as well as one of my favorites, Bart Scott. He was cut loose by ESPN. It's a scary trend where sports broadcasting is starting to head down into, and I don't like it whatsoever.
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7: Scary, man. It's scary what's happening right now in the broadcasting industry with a lot of these layoffs and, you know, ESPN acquiring the NFL Network. And, you know, once you see merges like this happen, you know jobs are getting consolidated and somebody's going to get canned. And that's the way it happens here in the broadcasting industry. And look, I've been kind of a victim of this many, many years ago. I mean, if you're going to fire somebody who's got a show, you got to make sure to do it before he goes on or after he comes off the air. That's usually how it's done. You don't do it midway through. That just shows zero professionalism, and it's a bad job by ESPN for doing what they're doing. But in terms of the layoffs, I mean, it is what it is. It is the nature of the beast that is sports broadcasting and the state of the industry via 2026. Just the way it goes, unfortunately. And as somebody that's in the business, you know, obviously it can be a little nerve-wracking from time to time, but, you know, you can't think about that. You got to continue to do what you're doing, and hopefully things work out for the best. And that's it. It's it, and that's that. There's got to be a better way to do it than the way ESPN did it. And those are some big names, man, some really good people. Charles Davis is a really good dude, and he also was a casualty. Charles Davis, Bart Scott, Tom Pelissero, I mean, Carl Ravitch. I mean, and regardless of what you think of Ryan Clark, I mean, he deserved to get treated a heck of a lot better than the way he was treated yesterday. All right, we're live here at the Tampa Marriott, downtown Tampa. It's been awesome being here. Tomorrow, by the way, we'll be back in studio tomorrow. We have a Would You Rather Wednesday coming up tomorrow. It is exciting, Coach, and we have a couple of guests planned as we'll be 1 week away from the start of Buccaneer training camp. The first practice takes place on July the 29th, which is next Wednesday. So we'll have quite a bit to tell you about from the Rays game tonight, SEC Media Days, the latest on the Buccaneers and Baker Mayfield. 1 week to go until training camp. We'll have that for you coming up tomorrow. Great job, Chris Mathis, back at our Root Aaron Water Studios. I want to thank the Rays and our guy, all-star pitcher Nick Martinez, for joining us here on the program. He was awesome as well. Chris Mathis is coming up next. He's got the inside pitch. Rays baseball coverage coming your way next. We'll talk to you tomorrow at 2 o'clock. Enjoy the rest of your Tuesday, everyone. You're dismissed.
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4: And welcome into the Inside Pitch, Tampa Bay. Chris Mathis filling in here once again for the great one, Ronnie Lane, as the Rays were able to pick up a victory last night. 7-1 the final score on the road up in Toronto. Heard right here on WDAE, your official home for Rays baseball. And it felt great. I know I speak on behalf of all of you Rays fans listening here this evening. You feel a little bit relieved after 5 straight losses, 4 of which came to the Boston Red Sox on the road. They've got swept. They return, they play against Toronto, another AL East foe, and Tampa Bay finds the better of the Blue Jays, winning 7-1 last night behind Nick Martinez in that masterful performance there by Martinez, who I talked about in the pregame show yesterday on the Inside Pitch. I said, if he can set the tone early, I think you're going to see a very good performance from not only Martinez, but also the Rays bats. I thought the bats would come to life. I thought they would find a way to win. I was hoping for 5 innings, no more than 3 earned runs given up by Martinez. He went further than 5. He gave up fewer than 3 earned runs. So a big win there for the Rays. Game 2 of this 4-game series played in Toronto right here on DAE at 7:07. So a little over an hour until first pitch of game 2. Derek DeBose is on the other side of the glass. He's producing the Inside Pitch. He's producing the official Rays radio pregame show with Chris Adams Wall. And he's producing the game broadcast heard here on DAE. If you don't have the iHeartRadio app, you are missing out. Check it out. We've got Rays baseball coverage right there at your fingertips on the Apple Store, of course, the Google Play Store as well. And I'm leading you guys all the way up until the official Rays radio pregame show. That begins in roughly 27 minutes. As I continue to fill in for Ronnie Lane here this evening, I'm going to set the table, flashback a little bit to last night. Going to look ahead to tonight, my lock of the game. Then we'll get into this pitching matchup, another good pitching matchup here between your Rays and the Blue Jays of Toronto. And then the main man, it's Mark Topkin of Tampa Bay Times.
0: He stops by live in Toronto. He's hopping on these very airwaves to get you set. What was the feel like? We talked about it yesterday, the ball club and the clubhouse and the environment. What was the emotion like heading into last night's game? You can definitely tell that things have flipped a switch because you finally get that monkey off your back. The 5-game losing skid is over with. Rays look to hope to make it 2 in a row here against the Blue Jays tonight. Flashing back to last night, a game in which nearly everything went right for your Tampa Bay Rays and for Kevin Cash, snapping the losing skid, beating up on their division rival, the Toronto Blue Jays. The Rays lineup was able to have plenty of success against Dylan Cease, the 30-year-old righty, who is a very good pitcher, an all-star pitcher at that. The Rays got to him, racking up 7 hits, scoring 5 runs, smashing 2 home runs, drawing a walk. After the win, we heard from Nick Martinez, who helped talk about the Rays and setting that tone early. Here's Nick Martinez following the game after the win in which he dominated.
1: Yeah, good one to, you know, bounce back from, right? You know, we had a couple heartbreakers in Boston and against a really hot team, and you know, try to stop the bleeding. I think it was, you know, just switching our mindset to just doing what we got to do to win the ball game.
0: And there's Nick Martinez following his outing. Again, a really good start for Martinez. And then also, we heard Martinez talk about getting the Rays back on the right track. And by that, he's talking about getting back to their winning ways for the Rays, if you will, as they had 5 prior starts from starting pitchers that were not pretty whatsoever. Here's Martinez on helping get this team right back on track.
1: Me probably pacing the dugout and trying to get the boys going helps out a little bit. Just trying to bring the energy and get these guys back to hitting as quickly as possible.
0: Yeah, I love to hear that. And they did just that. They were able to find a way to win. We heard and saw Martinez get things started the right way for the Rays. They would love to find another way to win tonight, as they should. Look, the Blue Jays, not a very good team, as T-Crest talked about earlier, has scored just 2 runs in the last, 25-plus innings. They've struggled as of late. The Rays have to take advantage of a struggling Blue Jays baseball team right now, especially when you look at the AL East standings. Before the break, Rays were in a good spot, nearly 5 games up over the Yankees. Now just sitting at 1.5 games above the Yankees here tonight. So we'll continue on. We're going to take a look around the league with the injury report, and we're going to do so here. It's the Around the League injury report, and it looks like this. Garcia, one of Toronto's bullpen arms, a relief pitcher, is set to throw a live batting practice today. I believe that's already been underway with for the Blue Jays. Good news for him is he's been on that 60-day IL, so good news for Toronto, good news for Garcia. For your Tampa Bay Rays, no real update there other than yesterday's news on Jesse Schulten, a bullpen arm who had his rehab start on Saturday. He struggled in the start, but at least he's starting to get back into the swing of things, get that arm lively. We're counting down the minutes ahead of first pitch, Rays, Blue Jays, and Toronto. And right here in your car, on your FM, on your AM dials, also on the free iHeartRadio app, it is WDAE 707 first pitch. Don't miss out on your home for Rays baseball. The inside pitch is brought to you by the Central Florida Behavioral Health Network and the Department of Children and Families. Prescription opioids can be addictive and dangerous. It only takes a little to lose a lot. There is hope. Recovery is possible. For more information, go to CFBHN.org. And coming right up after this break on WDAE, let's take a look at the pitching matchup. We're going to get into that, what you should expect here between these two guys going at it. Plus, Mark Topkin of the Tampa Bay Times, that's coming up next.
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0: Braves fans getting set for game two of the series up in Toronto for your Tampa Bay Rays. We're going to get set to talk with Mark Topkin of the Tampa Bay Times any minute now. Pitching matchup is brought to you by Bartow Ford. And on the bump for the Blue Jays, look, yesterday they had a great starter in Dylan Cease. Tonight you've got 35-year-old Kevin Gausman, who we're all familiar with, the Rays are familiar with. He struggled for the most part this season. Look at his ERA, 4.33, a record of 4-8. He gave up 7 earned runs in his last 11 innings pitched. So over his last 2 starts, hasn't been so hot, still been good, hasn't been what we expect from Gausman. On the bump for your Tampa Bay Rays tonight, heard here on WDAE, 7-5 on the year, Drew Rasmussen sporting a 3.26 ERA. He also has struggled as of late, not been the typical Drew Rasmussen consistency we're all used to. He's given up 11 earned runs in his prior 7 innings pitched. Hopefully that changes here tonight against a Blue Jays offense that scored just 2 runs in their last 25-plus innings played. The pitching matchup brought to you by Bartow Ford. 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They are different, and they prove it. And speaking of a guy who knows it all regarding your Tampa Bay Rays, right here on the DAE hotline, Tampa Bay Times beat writer, Rays reporter. He's been doing it since the year, the inception of 1998 and the Tampa Bay Rays, a.k.a. the year I was born. It is Mark Topkin here on the Inside Pitch. Mark, good win last night for the Rays. You called it regarding the hug from Ryan Bass. That's all we needed to see this team get in order for them to win last night.
22: I told you, man, Ryan is the vibes person in the media group. So if there's going to be a hug given, it's going to be from him. And he and Victor Mesa have a little routine, and Victor Mesa's home in 3 days in a row, so it's becoming pretty commonplace.
0: Yeah, that's a really good point. It was funny to see that last night. Sure enough, I get a text from you too, right around the time I noticed, and then bam, Ray's got it done. You were right. So I was happy to hear that, and hopefully they can find a way to make it 2 in a row here. As we all know, you're talking about a Blue Jays team who struggled offensively. Do you feel like maybe they're a team now that just feels like they're out of the race? They're not really giving it their all as of late, because this is a team who just feels like, and T-Kras talked about it, he made a good point, feels like maybe they're mailing it in ahead of the trade deadline, per se.
22: Yeah, I don't know. I don't know that I would question the effort as much as just it's not a team that's clicking for whatever reason. And we just saw the polar opposite of that in Boston, right? And that was a team that no matter what they did, they had the confidence that they were going to get something done. And, you know, just Willie Abreu, some of those home runs he hit, just the way that whole bench reacted. So I think you see a team that maybe feels and looks a little defeated and realizes that it faces some long odds here and may soon be broken up if they start making trades. And I think, you know, for the Rays, it's almost like it evens things out, right? Because that Boston team was on such a roll, and here's a Toronto team that it kind of is headed the other way. So if you're the Rays, you keep your head down and try to stack as many wins as you can during this series, knowing that you've got, you know, still some interesting series. Tonight's game 100, right? It's a 62-game sprint after tonight. And if you're the Rays, you know, you start doing the math in your head and how many of those 62 you got to win to get to that, you know, mid-90 range is pretty safe to make the playoffs. I mean, high 80s probably, but certainly mid-90s will get you there. And you know, you want to win that division, you got to keep an eye on the Yankees, obviously, and maybe now the Red Sox. So it's going to be interesting over this final stretch here. But going back to what you said, yeah, take advantage of the Blue Jays' woes right now. One of their media yesterday said that you guys just came from Boston. He goes, now this is the team that makes everybody better, that everybody gets well here. So maybe that does happen for the Rays as well. And having Drew Rasmussen on the mound is a good place to start.
0: That it is. And you talk about game number 100. Back in school, you know, years ago, Mark, we had the 100th day of school where you would decorate your T-shirt with 100 different pennies or 100 different baseballs on your shirt. Did you do anything for the big game tonight here in Toronto?
22: No, I just remembered it was game 100 because Elvis Martinez's crew had it in the notes, thankfully. But my wife's a teacher, though, by the way. They still do that. I mean, you're so old now. You know, what are you, 23?
0: Yeah, I'm 28.
22: Oh, my gosh. Yeah, they still do that in school at the 100-day mark. So that is kind of a cool. And they did not do that back when I was in elementary school because, you know, we still had black and white TV and we were using stones to write with.
0: That's hilarious. All right, moving right along here. It's Mark Topkin of the Tampa Bay Times ahead of tonight's game, Rays, Blue Jays. You talked about Drew Rasmussen and you talked about the fact that it's a good thing the Rays have him on the bump. What do you feel like the recent struggles have been for him as of late? His last two starts just hasn't been quite the consistent pitch we've been used to here in Tampa.
22: Yeah, I agree with you. And, you know, talking to him about it yesterday, he made it sound like it's some simple things. It's like count control, not winning the 1-1 count, like getting a 1-1. And then he said they've got some numbers on this that, you know, the difference between 2-1 and 1-2 is remarkable and how that at bat usually ends. So that seems like a focus. I know the start before his last one, he was thinking he didn't throw enough first pitch strikes. So it kind of all lumps together here, right? Is you gotta be in the zone early on, get ahead in counts early on. They try to end at bats early anyway. That's kind of the Rays' philosophy here. So I think you see Drew Rasmussen. I would assume he's going to come out pretty aggressive tonight and try to get to 0-1 and get to 1-2 as quickly as he can and then get the at-bat over with.
0: Yeah, hopefully the Rays will find a way to have Drew back to his usual self here tonight. That would be phenomenal, especially coming after a great performance from Nick Martinez last night on the bump for Tampa Bay. Is there any good news, aside from Mullins hitting a home run again, any good news here for the Rays that Rays fans should look forward to? Because if you take away yesterday's win, it's kind of felt a little doom and gloom for the last week or so, right after the All-Star break there.
22: Yeah, I mean, I think, you know, the fact that they kind of came through, or they kind of started with the back end of the rotation, and then not to diminish, you know, Griffin Jackson, Ian Seymour, and even, you know, Shane obviously had a little bit of a tough, that kind of got away from him, that third inning got away from him yesterday or 2 days ago. But, you know, to get Martinez and Rasmussen back-to-back, get them pitching again, they're going to be in a normal routine now. And Nick even said something last night I hadn't thought of, but, you know, just to come out of the break with the doubleheader Friday, the day game Saturday, the day game Sunday, he said just getting back to a night game and letting guys get back in kind of the normal baseball rhythm that, you know, come in early, that have pregame work. And I think there's something to that. And not that that's a reason you don't win a game. You win a lot of day games too. But it was interesting that he pointed that out, that, you know, it took till the fourth day after the break for them to get back into a normal routine. So maybe that helps too. But look, they just got to feel good about themselves. Cash said that last night, was they needed that win for a lot of reasons. And one was to feel good about themselves again. And you heard a lot of music in the clubhouse. They have a few routines that they do. I'm not even sure the word dance would be proper to describe it. I'm not even sure there's a couple guys who dance, I guess. But just I think to see them be happy, you know, for them to see each other be happy again was probably important too.
0: Yeah, no doubt about it. Now, Mark, real quick, 30 seconds are left. If the Rays won the World Series this year, especially considering the expectations before the season, would you dance in the clubhouse? Would you dance on your way out of the stadium, or would you just be cool, calm, collected?
22: I would only dance when you and I go out afterwards to have a beer or something. Right. You might see me dance there when it's your treat, and if Ronnie Lane's in the house too.
0: All right, that sounds great. We'll also have T-Kraz tag along as well. Thanks, Mark, for your time, man, and let's see if Bass gives out some more hugs.
22: I'm sure he will. See you, Ben.
0: All right, Mark. That's Mark Tompkin of the Tampa Bay Times here on the Central Florida Behavioral Health Network DAE hotline. Learn more at cfbhn.org. We're counting down to the Rays Blue Jays game two of the series. Chris Adams Wall getting set for the official Rays radio pregame show starting in roughly 15 minutes. First pitch just after 7:05 at 7:07 on the official home of your Tampa Bay Rays, 957 WDAE and AM 620. Right up here after this quick break on the inside pitch, I'll have these starting lineups and my lock of the game. Don't go anywhere.
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0: Let's get to it. Kevin Cash helps square away and pencil in a winning lineup for your Rays last night. It's brought to you by the Central Florida Behavioral Health Network, and these are presented by Reese Windows. We'll get to it here with the Blue Jays. Ernie Clement plays second, leads off. Nathan Lukes out in right field batting second. Vlad Guerrero Jr. hitting third, playing first. Designated hitter for the Blue Jays, George Springer. He hits fourth. Okamoto, he plays third base at the hot corner. He hits fifth. Dalton Varsho out in center field hitting sixth. Alejandro Kirk behind the plate hitting seventh for Toronto. Jimenez playing shortstop, batting eighth. And then yet ninth in the lineup, playing out in left field, it's Miles Straw for the Blue Jays, and on to your Tampa Bay Rays, who look to make it two in a row here on the road. Yandy Diaz, once again, designated hitter, leading things off. Jonathan Aranda at first base, hitting second. Junior Caminero, third base, batting third. Cedric Mullins out in center field. He is going to be hitting fourth here tonight in the lineup. Couple of moments where he's hit home runs in the last few weeks. Did so again last night. Left fielder Chandler Simpson, he hits fifth. Victor Mesa Jr. out of right field, he is batting sixth. And then Richie Palacios at second base, he hits seventh here tonight. Nick Fortes, the catcher for the Tampa Bay Rays, catching for Drew Rasmussen. He hits eighth. And then the old reliable defensive star, it is Taylor Walls playing shortstop, batting ninth for your Tampa Bay Rays. 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And now for the lock of the game brought to you by Rude Air and Water. My lock for tonight's matchup, the pitcher once more. I will rock with Drew Rasmussen, looking like Drew Rasmussen of old. Give me six really good innings here from Rasmussen. I don't need him to go more than that. Give me six, two or fewer earned runs. I think he's going to look like his normal self because, again, the Blue Jays offense and the lineup has struggled. The Rays should take care of business. I think the Rays should have some fire behind them. Give me Drew Rasmussen to have a quality start here tonight, right here on WDAE. The inside pitch will continue on as we march and continue to clock down the time here. It is 6:23. 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If you're struggling with prescription opioids, there is hope. Recovery is possible. Contact the Central Florida Behavioral Health Network, a managing entity contracted with the Department of Children and Families at CFPHN.org. My final segment of the evening. Again, I'm Chris Mathis. If you're just joining me, where's Ronnie Lane? He's out this evening. I've got my keys to the game right here on the inside pitch. Don't touch that dial.
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0: All right, let's do it again. We had the keys to the game correct last night. Let's hope that that is the case here once more for your Tampa Bay Rays against the Blue Jays there in Toronto. We're getting to it. My keys to the game look like this. Score a couple of runs early. Try to apply some pressure to that Blue Jays lineup that hasn't been very good as of late, if good at all, to be quite frank with you all. And when the Rays have that lead, when they have the cushion, you start to see guys play a little bit more comfortably. 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And Drew Rasmussen should be settled in here and look like Drew Rasmussen of old. 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They played Rays baseball. Those are my keys to the game, brought to you by Moss Nissan, where their goal is to never lose your business over the price. 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Chris Adams Wall just around the corner with the official Rays Radio pregame show. 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
6: The pitch. Swing and a ground ball. Base hit up the middle. Richie Palacios gets the wave home. Throw to the plate by Kwan is cut off. And Ryan Vallade strikes again.
0: Welcome to the 2026 Tampa Bay Rays pregame show. Coming up, we'll preview today's game with Rays manager Kevin Cash, take you inside the clubhouse, and check in with the guys who'll bring you today's play-by-play, Andy Freed and Neil Solons.
7: One ball, two strikes. Righty on righty. The pitch. Swing and a miss. He got him. And Kevin Kelly fans Stanton, and the Yankees leave him loaded.
0: The Rays pregame show starts

0: Adams Wall, and I'm joined here by Becca Carney and Austin Platt. We are at Coppertail Brewing Company over in Tampa, Florida, for another Rays Watch Party, and we hope that you will come and see us again here at Coppertail Brewing Company in Tampa ahead of the Rays showdown with the Toronto Blue Jays. You'll have a chance, if you come, that is, to win a number of different prizes. We're going to give away a lot of free tickets tonight and some signed Rays memorabilia. So come see us at Coppertail Brewing Company over in Tampa. Our guy Derek DeBose is back at our network studios, and your Rays are in Toronto, as I mentioned, getting ready for game two of their four-game series against the Blue Jays up at Rogers Center. The Rays had a very impressive win last night, a much-needed win also, 7-1 the final score. They hit three home runs, including another from Victor Mesa Jr., and Nick Martinez won his ninth game of the year, going six innings of one-run ball and not striking out anybody. But it didn't matter because the Rays went on to their 57th victory of the 2026 campaign, and they are now 57-42, still the top record in the American League, getting ready to take on the Blue Jays after snapping a season-long five-game losing skid. Toronto is 46-54, and they will send the veteran righty Kevin Gausman to the bump tonight. Gausman 4-8 with a 4.33 ERA, and for Tampa Bay, it will be Drew Rasmussen, also a righty, an all-star. This will actually be Drew Rasmussen's first start since pitching in the All-Star game exactly 1 week ago in Philadelphia. Rasmussen is 7-5 with a 3.26 ERA, so it should be a good one tonight between the Rays and the Jays. But right now, I do want to send it up to Toronto for an additional preview. Here are your voices for today's game. It's Neil Solons and Doug Wechter.
1: Thanks, Chris. As we get set here in Toronto for game 2 of 4 between the Rays and Jays, and Doug Wechter now joins me, as he will during the game. And Doug, last night was a nice step in the right direction for Tampa Bay, for sure. They did so many things well.
2: Yeah, much needed win. Offense, boy, it was great to see them come alive and come on the board with some crooked numbers. And, you know, you're talking about an offense that didn't have to just rely on three folks. I mean, the bottom of the order really came through yesterday, and it was a top-to-bottom, really, really good effort. So it was great to see that in the pitching. I think it all started with Nick Martinez on the mound, the way that he was able to set the tone early and go out there, throw some zeros up, and just hand the ball off to a bullpen in a position to win.
1: Similarly, tonight, the Rays looked to Drew Rasmussen to outduel Kevin Gausman, as Nick did yesterday against Dylan Cease.
2: Yeah, I'll be excited to see Drew take the mound tonight. The last couple outings have not gone his way. He's been getting hit around a little bit more than he's used to, but I mean, we all know the numbers and what he put together in the first half. It was an all-star first half of the season, and we fully expect Drew to come out here against Toronto, who is a light-hitting, you know, offense. They don't hit a lot for power, but they do put the ball in play, high contact. I think his style of game matches up very well, and I think it's a really good opportunity for him to get right back on track.
1: Well, Doug and I are going to be with you for the game, but as far as the pregame show goes, Andy will chat with Kevin Cash. I with Adam Berry of MLB.com. Back now to the watch party and Chris Adams Wall.
0: All right. Thanks very much, guys. We're looking forward to it. The Rays Radio pregame show, though, is brought to you by O'Reilly Auto. 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
0: Chris Adams-Wall back with you here on the Rays Radio pregame show, coming to you live from Coppertail Brewing Company in Tampa, Florida, where we are getting ready for another Rays watch party, and we hope that you will stop by and be a part of it and give yourselves a chance to win a lot of cool prizes, including free tickets to a game. We have a signed Drew Rasmussen baseball and a signed bat from Cedric Mullins. Come see us at Coppertail Brewing Company over in Tampa. Derek DeBose is back at our network studios, and the Rays and the Blue Jays are almost ready to go in game 2 of 4 up in Toronto. It will be the righty Drew Rasmussen against fellow right-hander Kevin Gausman for the Jays. And now to tell you even more about it and to take a look back at what happened yesterday in a really convincing 7-1 win for the Rays that helped them snap a season-long 5-game losing skid, let's send it up to Rogers Center. Andy Freed is standing by with Rays manager Kevin Cash.
8: Chris, going to be back here in Toronto where the Rays are going to try to put together a winning streak after the victory yesterday 7-1 over the Blue Jays. And now on our pregame show, it's time to chat with the manager, Kevin Cash. And Kevin, it's funny just what one win does. It relieves everything a little bit. You got the start you wanted from Nick Martinez. The bullpen was great. But the question was, could they hit Dylan Cease? And Victor Mesa showed instantly that, yes, the Rays could.
9: Yeah, he certainly did. And Victor Mesa's been on some type of a hot run here. He's really picked us up with the bat, showing some power, showed an inside-the-park homer. There was a big homer against Sandoval in the Boston series, and then probably none bigger than the one we got yesterday, simply because we know how special of a pitcher and talented Dylan Cease is. Victor got a fastball and hit it to the deepest part of the park. And honestly, off the bat, I thought it was a homer. He can really put a charge into the baseball, and we're seeing that center field pull power. And I've also heard, even when briefly in the minor leagues when he was down there, he's got oppo power too that he might be tapping into.
8: That's good to hear. It certainly sounds good off the bat. Third inning, already up 1-0. Leadoff double by Walls, and Erie gets him to third. Yandy can't get it done, and Aranda fell behind 2 strikes against Cease, and then that RBI mentality, you hit it just hard enough to get it by Clement.
9: Yeah, I mean, look, when you're facing a guy like Dylan Cease, it's not an easy task to just put the ball in play. You know he's going to try to get you to swing and miss, and if you do hit it, put it on the ground. He got Yandy to hit it on the ground, and then Johnny also hit it on the ground too, but hit it hard enough just to get it by the diving Clement. Taylor Walls had a big game for us. He got, you know, played great defensively like he always does. Bat started to come, had some good at bats, got a sack bunt down. I think he picked up that leadoff double and then another single later in the ball game. But you'll take every run in that situation, in those circumstances, knowing that you know, at any point Dylan Cease can get really nasty and kind of quiet whatever offense he's pitching to.
8: You could probably go 1-9 yesterday, and everybody produced. You mentioned Walls, and then later on Junior, who had already doubled against him in the first. Yandy's at first. By the way, do you put the steal sign on? What is the deal to get? How does he get a steal to second?
9: Look, I give Yandy and Corey Dickerson, our first base coach, a lot of credit. When a pitcher is going to give it to you, and I think in that moment, Dylan Cease was so focused on making the quality pitch to Cammy to keep him in the ballpark, Yandy put himself in scoring position. So both those guys deserve a lot of credit. And then Cammy got a 3-1 breaking ball that he smoked, almost hit it too hard because it made it difficult for Yandy to score, but he got a good enough jump, good send by Brady to pick up that extra run.
8: And then later on, Yandy able to score all the way from first. I know we joke because he's so big, but when he gets rolling, though, he cuts the corners well. He's a good base runner, and he had to be to score on the junior double in the seventh.
9: Yeah, I mean, it's just a matter of getting him going. I agree with you. Once he gets to up to full speed, he's moving pretty good. It's a little bit of a process, but that's beyond. He's not here to steal bases or necessarily score on doubles. He's here to hit, and he's done it for many, many years for us.
8: Let me ask you this, and I'm watching Junior and Vlad next to each other, and without putting any, it's never fair to comp a player, but when I think about what Junior's doing right now, and I see Vlad next to him in Vlad's younger days when he was 22 or 21, whatever, coming up, there is a bit of a similarity with regard of the power and the ability just to get hits overall.
9: Yeah, there is. There's no doubt, and I think that's a great credit to Junior Caminero, because we saw

0: future.
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3: Back here to Toronto, it's the Rays and the Blue Jays for game number two of the series. And Drew Rasmussen goes today for the Rays. Kevin, he was so exciting to see him in the All-Star game. I know he did everything he needed to do. He is the top of your rotation. But a couple of ones where he wasn't as sharp leading into the break. What's going on lately with Ras?
4: Well, I think probably some needed rest came, and he got it over the break. He threw like basically a hyped-up bullpen session in the All-Star game. So he's had his rest. I'm expecting and anticipating that he'll go out, be himself, and navigate that fastball to the different quadrants of the strike zone, get ahead of guys, and get the strikeout when he needs to, and then rely on his defense.
3: The other day when the Rays faced Sonny Gray, you were saying that he works the bottom of the zone very well, and that's what Gausman does too. Are they similar at all?
4: A little bit. I mean, Gausman, you know, he features a more fastball split, but yes, he does work the bottom of the zone. You know, he's a very good pitcher. He's been very good for the Toronto Blue Jays for many seasons now. As of late, command has kind of come in a little bit where we don't want to do him any favors expanding out of the zone, see if we can wait him out and find a pitch.
3: And why as many right-hand batters in the lineup? We've seen you do this before with Gausman on the mound.
4: I think it's predicated on the split. I mean, he throws it, and he does throw it to righties, but that's a tough pitch for lefties, and just trying to pick a spot to give some guys a day off and get our other guys that maybe don't get the consistent reps in there.
3: Kevin, we thank you as always.
4: All right, thank you.
3: Rays manager Kevin Cash, and back up now to Chris.
5: All right, thanks very much, Andy, and to Kevin Cash. Listen, the Rays have won 6 of 7 meetings against the Blue Jays this season, and since climbing to 500 back on June 22nd, Toronto has lost 15 of its last 22 games, and they have fallen to a season-worst 8 games under 500 entering today. A lot of baseball to be played this season, but it is worth noting that they are in last place in the AL East at 46-54, just what, a few months after coming to within 2 outs of winning the World Series in 2025 against the Dodgers. But we'll see how it goes tonight as we go to another break here on the Rays Radio pregame show. But when we return, we'll have Neil Solons' sit-down conversation with Adam Berry, the Rays beat reporter for MLB.com, as we get you ready for game 2 of 4 between the Rays and the Jays north of the border up in Toronto, Canada. That is coming up right after this on the Rays Baseball Network.
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5: 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Chris Adams-Wall alongside Becca Carney and Austin Platt coming to you live from Coppertail Brewing in Tampa, Florida. 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

0: Party with Derek DeBose back at our network studios. And you're more than welcome to join us at Coppertail Brewing over in Tampa. 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But right now, as we get ready for the Rays and Jays, let's send it back up to Toronto. Our very own Neil Solons is standing by with Adam Berry, the Rays beat reporter for MLB.com.
1: Thanks very much, Chris. We get set for Game 2 of 4 here in Toronto between the Rays and Jays. And joining me right now, Adam Berry of MLB.com. And Adam, it certainly was nice to see the Rays get back into the win column post-All-Star break yesterday.
2: Turns out the solution was just leaving the Red Sox, who are still just kind of an unstoppable juggernaut right now. Saw them come back and win another game, and I think some guys were kind of realizing, like, yep, they are just in a zone right now. Move away from that. Get back to doing the things that the Rays do well, which they did a lot of last night in Toronto. The pitching. I think it all started with Nick Martinez, how good he was. And then Victor Mesa Jr. setting a tone offensively. And guys just kind of piling on from there. Really probably a good kind of exhale of a game and a big win for them to kind of get back on the right track.
1: Let's focus on a couple of those key guys, beginning with Nick Martinez, who didn't really miss a beat after pitching in his first ever All-Star game.
2: Pretty much the exact same thing he did in the All-Star game. Be quick, be efficient, let him put the ball in play, and get outs, which he did. No strikeouts, despite pitching six innings. 23 balls in play, only five hit hard, according to StatCast. That is just like classic Nick Martinez, what he does so well. Managing contact, changing speeds, the fastball, the cutter, the sinker, and the changeup. Just did not let the Jays get comfortable, and really, I thought, kind of using their plan against them. They like to swing. They like to put the ball in play. He likes when the lineup puts the ball in play, so you saw him go right at him. Really impressive outing by him. I think he set the tone from the beginning, whether it's with the pitching, the energy he brought, the pacing he did in the dugout. Definitely the right guy to have on the mound last night.
1: He set the tone on the mound, but Victor Mesa Jr. set the tone offensively yesterday, and boy, what a week or maybe even month it's been so far for him.
2: I think you could definitely say that. I mean, he's probably carved out more playing time and been probably more productive than I think any of us thought, just given kind of where he was coming from. And what I think stands out to me is, like you said, the energy, but also just the aggressive swing. I mean, you saw it in Boston hitting home runs in back-to-back days, one of the inside the park variety. And then really just kind of a smart approach, kind of waiting for that backdoor sinker from Dylan Cease on a 2-2 count. Last night, got every bit of it. He's a tremendously talented player. I think that's something we've heard about since he was a prospect coming over from Cuba. You know, he's got the big arm, the speed, the power in the bat, and I think he was kind of waiting for an opportunity, and he's gotten one unexpectedly here and seems to be making the most of it.
1: You know, for all the talk about maybe at the deadline, the Rays needing outfielders, you're starting to see some outfielders emerge, including a guy you wrote about today, right, Chandler Simpson.
2: It does seem like Chandler Simpson is kind of rediscovering his early form a little bit lately. You've seen him be on a really good run with a lot of hits, more stolen bases, putting the ball on the ground and, you know, hitting those kind of low line drives just over the infield. That's when he's at his best, because it gives him the opportunity to do the thing that I wrote about in today's newsletter, is just create chaos. I mean, I thought Saturday in Boston was such a good example of what he does. You know, kind of his presence creates issues for the opposing defense before his bat and his legs can even do that. It's, you know, opponents and infielders kind of tightening up, you know, making plays that they wouldn't normally make, getting stressed out, you know, rushing stuff. I think it was really on display in Boston, that one game where Wilson Contreras was, you know, a handshake away from him, but Chandler pulls back the bunt, slashes, creates a run there, you know, is able to take second, scores pretty easily, and then later what he's able to do, stealing third base and then scoring on an error, again, forcing a bad throw. I think he is kind of, to me, an X factor for this lineup down the stretch, because you have the big three, you feel good about the big three, but you need to lengthen the lineup out a little bit. Obviously, like you said, there's going to be a lot of trade talk and who the Rays can go out and add to lengthen that lineup, but getting Chandler Simpson back to being who he is makes him one of the most dangerous and unique hitters in baseball. So you put him with the guys that they have, maybe some additions, and all of a sudden you're looking at a much more deep and threatening lineup.
1: No doubt. And speaking of the big three, Yandy Diaz, one of those big three, it's a pretty big milestone tonight. Even though he wasn't really happy about what he did yesterday at the plate or the last few days, he was happy about what's to come.
2: Yeah, it doesn't seem to be feeling good, and I wish that I was as good as he is when I don't feel good at anything, frankly. It speaks very well of Yandy's, you know, dependability, his consistency. He's only, I believe, 4 hits away from 1,000 with the Rays. He obviously checked that milestone before for his career, but 1,000 career games, it's a lot of time, a lot of, you know, starts atop the order, Really impressive accomplishment for him, something that shouldn't be taking lightly. And I thought it was neat that Kevin Cash brought up in his pregame session the idea that he's still, even now, at this stage of his career, how long he's played, kind of evolved as a teammate to take on a little bit more of an active role in the clubhouse. You see him joking around with more guys, involving more guys, kind of taking a leadership role to a certain extent. He's still going to be more of a quiet guy, obviously, and you know he's going to let his bat do the talking. But very cool accomplishment for Yandy, really meaningful game for him. I think he definitely appreciates those milestones as well. We've seen that in the past, so maybe he'll go out and do something special and feel less like a bad word tonight.
1: Yes, and no bad words from me here, but Drew Rasmussen hasn't been real happy with his last couple starts. What do we look for from him tonight?
2: Getting back to who he is, I think. You know, probably just let the All-Star break and his appearance there in Philadelphia kind of reset him a little bit. Get back to doing what he does well, which is throw strikes, you know, get ahead, and then let the rest of his stuff play. I think taking a cue out of, you know, what Martinez did last night would certainly help. Be aggressive in the zone with the three fastballs. You know, let the breaking stuff kind of play off of that, because you know the Jays are going to want to come out and swing. You know that they know him as well as the Rays know Kevin Gausman, who has pitched approximately 97 times against them this season alone, I think. So it's a familiar matchup, should be a friendly one for him. You just want to see him go out there and, I think, throw strikes early, get ahead in the count, and kind of let his stuff and his defense play behind him.
1: Well, you gave us a Yandy-like performance. You don't feel great, but you're still doing great stuff. Adam, we appreciate it as always.
2: I feel like...
1: Yeah, let's not say that. Let's go back to Chris Adams' wall.
0: All right, thanks very much, guys. We'll go to another break here on the Rays Radio pregame show, and when we come back, we'll offer up some final thoughts and get you all set for Rays and Jays. That's right after this on the Rays Baseball Network.
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1: Killian comes plate word and a swing and a little looper. Back of second. It's going to drop base hit. Simpson rounding third. He's going to come home. There will be no throw. Jonathan Aranda does it again. His second walk-off this year. And the Rays with a clean sweep of the Giants. They come back to take it 2-1 and 10.
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0: As the 0-2 is cut on and missed for strike three. And a five-pitch fourth for Drew Rasmussen, who picks up strikeout number three.
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9: Caminero sends one way up into the air in a deep center field. 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What a shot. It's 1-0 Rays.
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1: Good evening and welcome to the Rogers Center in Toronto, Canada. It is Rays baseball on a Tuesday night. Tampa Bay taking on the Blue Jays for the second of four. With Andy Freed on the television side, I'm Neil Solons, joined by Doug Wechter. The Rays got off to a terrific start in this series yesterday. A resounding 7-1 victory over the Blue Jays behind Nick Martinez, is one of the Rays All-Stars, bested one of Toronto's in Dylan Cease. Doug, tonight we've got a pretty good pitching matchup, too, between Drew Rasmussen and Kevin Gausman.
15: Yeah, really excited to see Drew take the bump tonight. He's actually coming off of a couple of rough starts going in, but I think this matchup kind of suits his game, right? You're going up against a lineup in Toronto that doesn't have a lot of thump to it. It's more about just putting the ball in play, and with the ability for Drew Rasmussen to throw strikes at a heavy clip, it could mean that he could get a lot of quick outs and potentially get back on track and get deep into this game. On the other side, you got Kevin Gausman, and you know, Kevin Gausman's a veteran pitcher, 35-year-old veteran pitcher, gets a lot of strikeouts, only a three-pitch mix, really a two-pitch mix if you think about it. Fastball, heavy with mid to upper 90s, got a split finger coming behind that, and then he'll throw a slider to some right-handers, but really it's the fastball split finger you got to focus on. Does get a lot of swing and miss, so we'll see how the Rays fare against him.
1: Doug and I will look at the starting lineups and the first pitch as we get set for the Rays and Jays on this Tuesday. It's also a Looney Dog Night here in Canada. We'll tell you about that as we go. Right now, let's pause for station identification. This is the Rays Baseball Network.
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1: Again, alongside Doug Wechter, I'm Neil Solons. Paul Gatt with us in the booth. Derek DuBose at our network studios. Chris Adams-Wall, Becca Carney, Austin Platten comedy at the Rays Watch Party at Coppertail Brewing. We'll come back with those lineups after this on the Rays Baseball Network.
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1: 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Time to thrive for the Blue Jays, who are 46-54 under John Schneider. Nathan Lucas will lead things off. Former Ray farmhand is in right field. Vladimir Guerrero Jr. hits second. He's at first base. Ernie Clement moves from the leadoff spot to number three. He's at second. DHing and batting cleanup is George Springer. The number five batter is Dalton Varsho. He's in center field. Hitting sixth is Kaz Okamoto. The leading home run hitter for the Jays is at third. Then it's Brandon Valenzuela catching, Andres Jimenez at short, and Jonathan Clase rounding out the order in left. So again, Lucas, Guerrero, Clement, Springer, Varsho, Okamoto, Valenzuela, Jimenez, and Clase. For the Rays under Kevin Cash at 57-42, it's Yandy Diaz DHing, Jonathan Aranda at first, and Junior Caminero at third. Cedric Mullins in center, Johnny DeLuca in right, and Chandler Simpson in left, the middle part of the order, and the bottom third, Ben Williamson at second, Taylor Walls at short, and Nick Fortes, who homered yesterday, catching. So again, Diaz, Aranda, Caminero, Mullins, DeLuca, Simpson, Williamson, Walls, and Fortes, the lineup for the Rays. Our starting lineups from Republic Bank. Time to thrive. Our umpires have Chris Conroy on the plate, Ben May at first, Brendan Miller at second, and John Sumpain, who had the plate yesterday, over at third. Our pitching preview is from Canes Furniture. Quality selection value. That's the confidence of Canes and Kevin Gausman on the hill. And Doug, let's touch on what makes Gausman tough.
15: Yeah, 35-year-old veteran right-hander. He's been in the league for 14 years. And being a veteran, he knows how to pitch. Goes at you with a three-pitch mix. Four-seam fastball comes in around 51% of the time. And it'll sit about 95 to 98 miles an hour. He likes to go to the top of the zone with that. The split finger comes behind that around 39, 40% of the time. And there's a big swing and miss on that pitch. Opponent's only hitting 199 on the pitch overall. He's thrown 112 in one-third innings so far in 20 starts on the year. I will say the last six starts have not gone his way. He is 0-4 with a 6.12 ERA. So Rays will be looking to go out there, potentially put the long ball in play. We saw some home runs hit off the Rays lineup yesterday. Hopefully that power game will translate into the day going up against Gausman. But this is a veteran pitcher, Neil, that he's going to be looking to attack.
1: He is indeed, and we just found out Toronto's also made a change at the last moment. Miles Straw is now going to hit ninth, not Class A, and be in left field. Straw was in the lineup yesterday, so that's one change for Toronto. So I don't know what's wrong with Class A, but that means probably Toronto's bench is a little short. Rays wear the Columbia blue tops, the Boulder blue, worn by the Jays, and Gausman's ready to go to Yandy Diaz. And veteran to veteran, mano a mano as we get started on a Tuesday night. The kick, the pitch, taken, a fastball strike, and we're officially underway at 7:08. 1 minute past start time. The dome is closed. It was open yesterday. Here's the windup and the pitch. Taken. Bottom of the zone strike. Fastball at 93. It's nothing and two. Kevin Gausman has adjusted his delivery. For the first time in 8 years, he's now pitching with his hands coming overhead out of the wind. The pitch. Swung on. Pop foul. Off to the right and landing in the seats behind home plate. It's still 0-2, in part to stay a little more closed. He was falling behind and walking more guys than normal in recent starts. He did it his last time out against San Diego, and he was better. We'll see how it plays this evening. Two-strike pitch outside, and it's 1-2. Predominantly, as Doug mentioned, fastball and splitter, but to righties, he will also mix in the slider. The slider he will very rarely, if ever, use against a lefty. 1-2 to Yandy Diaz. Swinging a chopper foul toward third. And it's still 1-2 on Yandy Diaz, who did have two hits yesterday. But he still said, I wasn't happy with my performance. They were singles on the ground. When we start to see him line the ball to the gaps, then we know he's starting to feel good about himself. 1-2. Swinging a chopper foul on the ground toward third, past Brady Williams, with Corey Dickerson coaching first for the Rays on this Tuesday night.
15: I think he was more frustrated with himself with the fact that he didn't drive a runner in from third base with less than two outs. You know, Yandy is just a machine when it comes to runners in scoring position.
1: Next pitch is low. Yandy stays off, or lays off, and it's 2-2. And this already is going to be the eighth pitch of the sequence. Terrific at bat by the Rays leadoff man, who is playing in a milestone game for him. 2-2. Take in, just inside, and it's full on Yandy Diaz to begin the game. This is Yandy's 1,000th game as a big leaguer, and he didn't even know it until we told him today at his locker. Payoff from the windup. Swinging a little roller, foul to a third, and Yandy, in game number 1,000, will see at least 10 pitches his first time up.
15: Well, this is a great at-bat to start things out. And sometimes when you're not seeing the ball extremely well, which he has mentioned he's not, these long at-bats can get you out of that funk.
1: Slightly open stance as Gausman kicks, and the pitch fouled back, and, well, it'll be at least 11 for Yandy Diaz, who's one of only 24 Cuban-born players ever to get to 1,000 games. Gausman gets the sign from Valenzuela. Now offers. Swing at a fastball, fouled straight back once more. And this is almost like an inning's worth of pitches for Kevin Gausman to the first batter he faces.
15: Well, nothing more frustrating for a pitcher to go out there and continue to execute pitches. These are pretty good pitches that Yandy is just continuing to spoil.
1: Number 12. Swung on and lined toward right center. Over as Varsho dives and makes the catch. And took away what would have been an extra base hit from Yandy Diaz. And that's how we get started on this Tuesday night. Let's set the defense for the Jays.
15: Well, left to right in the outfield. Left field, Miles Straw. Center fielder making that catch right there, Dalton Varsho. And then Nathan Lucas over in right field. Kaz Okamoto over at third base. Andres Jimenez, your shortstop. Ernie Clement over at second base. Vladimir Guerrero Jr. at first. And Brandon Valenzuela is catching.
1: Well, hopefully that at bat is a sign of good things to come for Yandy. Here's Jonathan Aranda. Taken a called strike, nothing in one. Aranda also has been at a bit of a tough stretch, but this is the place where he hits best of all road venues. Had an RBI yesterday, and 0-1 to the lefty. Swinging a ball lifted, left field side, over and back Straw, just shy of the track under it, makes the catch. And two outs on balls in the air here in the first for Kevin Gausman.
15: Kevin Gausman goes out there, not a ground ball pitcher by any means. What he does is stretches the zone vertically. He'll go up there with a fastball trying to dot the top of it and then come off of it with a split finger. That creates a lot of fly balls.
1: Junior Caminero, he wants to get the ball in the air. And he was getting the ball in the air in batting practice today. First one. Taken, fastball, top of the zone, strike, nothing in one. I think he hit the top deck.
15: Is that the fifth deck? There's so many decks here, you know, it's hard to tell. And which ones do you count? I mean, there's a couple in there that could maybe combine. It's the fourth or fifth deck.
1: I would say the fifth.
15: Yeah, okay.
1: 0-1. Fastball just inside, 1-1 from the left side. I remember Aranda and Brandon Lau going up there a few years back, but I hadn't seen many guys do it from the right side.
15: Well, I don't think any of the fans thought they were in range to get a souvenir.
1: 1-1 is a splitter low, and it's two balls and a strike. Junior Caminero with two out and the bases empty in the first.
15: I mean, you saw a couple of them. They were just shocked that anybody was hitting the ball even close to that range.
1: He loves hitting in this ballpark. 2-1. Swing and a foul straight back 2-2. This is where Junior got his start at the big league level. And he put on a display as a 19-year-old in batting practice that had most in awe. And he had three more hits yesterday. Two balls, two strikes, two out, as Gausman deals to Junior Caminero out of the windup. Low for ball three, so another deep count. And even though he's gotten the first two batters and he's got a chance to get Junior Caminero, he's going to throw at least 20 pitches in the opening inning. See if Junior can extend him further. The payoff from the lean right-hander out of the wine. Taken low, and Junior accepts his walk. That's a terrific at-bat.
15: Well, exceptional at-bat. Really nice take right there. That was a slider, and we alluded to the fact that he doesn't throw a ton of those. He'll throw it to right-handers, but still, it's mostly fastball split finger. He's throwing a few of those early here, and the Rays seem to pick up that spin. And Junior doing a good job right there, taking that pitch and taking his free base.
1: Rays have beaten Gausman twice. The Rays are 6-1 against Toronto this year. Here's Cedric Mullins from the left side. He takes fastball, strike, nothing and one. Cedric did homer last night in five turns. He now has a dozen of those. Still in a bit of a slump that started before the All-Star break during that final week at home. 0-1. Swing at a foul straight back. Fastball right on the hands, and it's nothing and two. But this is the kind of first inning you want to have to set a tone. Now can you score? Rays were able to strike first yesterday against Toronto. It took till the second inning against Cease. Mullins uses his timeout. Caminero held at first, but not a threat to run. A very short lead. 0-2 to Mullins. That's a splitter low, and Mullins, a nice job to just lay off it. Wouldn't even tempt it. It's 1-2.
15: Yeah, that was a ball out of hand. Good job by Cedric Mullins. You know, the pitch he hit out yesterday was actually a breaking ball as well, and so maybe that's a sign of him starting to pick up some spin.
1: Infield to pull against him. Outfield straight away. Two out, one on, first inning. Scoreless game. Gausman at the ready. From the belt, the pitch. Swinging a line drive over first. A base hit down the right field line. Over to track it down on the warning track is Lucas. Junior Caminero chugging to third. Brady Williams will stop him there. Mullins into second with the first hit of the night for the Rays. It is a double. So the Rays have second and third now and two out in the first inning.
15: Well, every hit is a win with Suncoast. For each Rays hit, Suncoast donates $79 in honor of the 79 Florida branches, with up to $10,000 going towards two local nonprofits each month.
1: And now it's Johnny DeLuca, who will have a chance to get the Rays on the board. And Gausman's about to throw his 25th pitch of the first inning. Hopefully Johnny's seen enough where he can pick one out he can get to. Righty on righty. A check at second. First one. Swung on, popped up. Back behind home plate. Valenzuela gives it a look, though. It's in the seats, and it's nothing and one. Also wanted to mention, with a base hit by Cedric, the Mullins family and the Raise Up Foundation each donate $50 to Water Mission, which builds sustainable water solutions for people in developing countries, disaster areas, and refugees. 0-1 on Johnny DeLuca. Starting righty on righty, in part because righties fare better against Gausman than lefties. 0-1. Swing and a drive on the line toward right, over and in is Lucas. Can't get it. Drops in, base hit. Two runs are going to score. Caminero in. Mullins behind him. Flair single the other way for Johnny DeLuca. And just like that, the Rays have put together a crooked number in the first, all with two out. They lead 2-0.
15: Absolutely love that approach from Johnny DeLuca. It was a really good job. He came into this game 4 for his last 9. So seeing the ball really well. And this is just a pitch outside corner, 94-mile outside corner fastball. DeLuca's been hitting the fastball. He's picking up velocity. And he was able to get the barrel to it, keep it fair on the right side in front of Lucas, score two runs in the first. What a great way to start up a ball game.
1: Here's Chandler Simpson. Left-hand batter, left fielder, with Okamoto in at third, trying to take away a bunt hit. The pitch. Outside and low, 1-0.
15: Not only getting the runs, but like you said, Neil, I mean, they're making Gausman work. 27 pitches in already.
1: Well, the base runner started with two out on a walk to Junior, but it really started with Yandy having a 12-pitch at bat. That was a tone setter. 1-0 to Simpson. Runner goes. Pitch is high. Throw to second is high as well. And a stolen base for Johnny DeLuca. You can run on Gausman, and the Rays just did. DeLuca with now 10 steals on the season.
15: Boy, there was a lot of excitement going into this ball game. This, you know, the Rogers Center, it's pretty much packed, around 40,000 people here. You can't hear a thing at this point in time. You know, they've been playing pretty poorly here at home and, you know, losing the game yesterday, dropped the first game of the series, and now going down early here this game. The Rays doing a good job at just taking the crowd out of it.
1: Pitch was a strike to Simpson, so now 1-1 from Gausman. Check swing. It's a fastball outside, and it's 2-1. And the next offering will be the 30th of the frame for Kevin Gausman. Rays with two in the first and looking for more, and Chandler's been a very hot hitter. 2-1. Swinging a ball slashed to the left out of play. It's two balls and two strikes. No action yet in the Blue Jay bullpen, but I'll tell you, Simpson reaches and the Blue Jays might have to get something started.
15: Yeah, I agree. I mean, look, Gausman, as we noted, 30 pitches in, he is working right now, all coming with two outs.
1: A walk, a double, a two-run single. And now with DeLuca off second after a stolen base, a 2-2. Up and away, it's full. Chandler drew his first walk in July yesterday. He's been getting a lot of hits, but nice to see him also control the zone. Three balls, two strikes. One of the toughest guys to strike out in baseball. Gausman peers at the runner at second. And now the payoff. Swing and a ball slashed to the left out of play. And it's still 3-2 on Chandler Simpson as the pitch count continues to bump up. This will be number 33 coming up.
15: Yeah, Gausman's just not getting the swing and miss like we've seen before in the past. Nobody's swinging through that fastball. And he started with Yandy, and now you see Chandler Simpson just spoiling some really good pitches.
1: 3-2, a second time to Chandler Simpson. Swinging a ball looped in the air. Back of second. It drops, base hit. Rounding third, waved home Johnny DeLuca. He scores without a throw. Chandler Simpson comes through. A single to right center field, and the Rays have three in the first and lead 3-0.
15: And you're starting to hear the boo birds come out already, Neil. This is the first inning. Boy, just an exceptional job. Chandler Simpson working that count full. This is a split figure. Stays in the zone. Does not expand out of the zone. Stays in the zone. And he just chops it over the second baseman, Ernie Clement, for another run here in the first inning for the Tampa Bay Rays.
1: Pete Walker, the pitching coach, will pay a visit. You know, Tuesdays are a special night at the Rogers Center. It's called Looney Dog Night.
15: Yeah.
1: As they keep a counter out in right field as to how many hot dogs are eaten. They call them loony dogs because a loony is, in essence, the Canadian dollar. And they've already eaten more than 46,000 tonight. Their record is over 102,000 all time. They did that earlier this year in April. And the way this first inning has gone, they've had a whole lot of time to eat some more hot dogs. Here's Ben Williamson at the plate. Seventh batter of the inning. Does Chandler try and take off? The pitch, he does not, and it's a splitter low for a ball.
15: Every time I look up at the total dogs eaten, it jumps by like 200 to 300 numbers.
1: People are buying them at the concession.
15: The amount is just growing. You got a bunch of Joey Chestnuts walking around here, just crushing these hot dogs.
1: I saw you competing pregame.
15: We added to the number.
1: 1-0. Swung on, lined up the middle, base hit center field. Ben Williamson. Simpson round second will hold as Varsho up with it quickly. And the Rays have another hit. And they've got two on and two out and three home. And nope. Taylor Walls will be the next batter. That's 35 pitches for Gausman.
15: No swing and miss right now. And the Rays are being patient. They're not expanding the zone. And then they're spoiling good pitches. I mean, this is as hard as Gausman has worked all year in the first inning. And just the Rays, I mean, continuing to put the ball in play.
1: And the Blue Jays are going to get the bullpen going. Paul Gatt did help us out. He's two. He's cinched the Engineer of the Year with treating us to loony dogs.
15: He did. He's got my vote. I might try to sneak a second vote in for him.
1: Here's Taylor Walls. Switch hitter batting left-handed. The first one is taken for a strike, and it's 0-1.
15: We started the inning at 40,000 hot dogs. We might get to 50,000 before the Rays go out of take the field.
1: That's impressive for the fans, but more impressive for what the Rays have done in creating that long a half inning for Gausman. 0-1 with two aboard. Swing and a miss. There's probably the best splitter of the inning, and it's 0-2. Lazaro Estrada is now up in the bullpen. He's a long man for the Jays. He got up last night in the 9th inning, and now he's up in the 1st inning today. Three home and two on and two out. Can Walls deliver a knockout blow? The pitch. Swing and a miss. Splitter got him. And he's down on three pitches. But it took 38 pitches for Gausman to get through the first. And the Rays have a 3-0 lead when Drew Rasmussen takes the mound after this on the Rays Baseball Network.
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15: 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That's the confidence of Kane. And taking the mound for the Tampa Bay Rays, 30-year-old right-hander Drew Rasmussen, all-star, going out for his 19th start, 7-5 on the year with a 3.26 ERA, six-pitch mix. Mainly the cutter, four-seam, and sinker is what he will be featuring.
1: And his first offering to Nathan Lucas is taken all the way for a strike, nothing and one, after Kevin Gausman threw 38 pitches in the first. You almost have to expect that the Jays are going to take strikes early in the count. Drew's 0-1 to Lucas, right fielder tonight. Slash to the left out of play. It's 0-2. Lucas had a couple of hits yesterday, moved up to the leadoff spot. Had a tremendous breakthrough season last year, as did many Jays when they got to the World Series and almost won it. 0-2 is high, 1-2. Most of those guys, like Lucas, though, have taken a step back, either for health reasons or otherwise. 1-2 on Lucas. Vladdy Guerrero Jr. will follow. The pitch swung on, grounded past the mound, and fielded by Walls, but he has no play. Then throws wildly to first, but Aranda came off the bag to get it. It's a squib hit right off the end of the bat for Lucas. In fact, looked like it hurt his hand, but he is aboard to start the first for the Jays. This is how they started yesterday, with a single. And he got that right off the end as we set the defense for the Rays.
15: Well, left to right in the outfield, Chandler Simpson, Cedric Mullins, Johnny DeLuca at right field. Third to first, Junior Caminero, Taylor Walls, shortstop, Ben Williamson at second, Jonathan Aranda, your first baseman, Nick Fortes is your catcher.
1: Vladdy Guerrero Jr. grounds one weakly foul toward third off his leg. And it's nothing and one on Vladdy, who I think for the first time ever literally got booed after striking out yesterday for his own overall performance. He's at that difficult a year. And we're talking about a guy who's in his mid-20s and is a six-time All-Star now.
15: I never thought Toronto would boo anybody. These are like the nicest people in the world.
1: Not lying.
15: No.
1: 0-1. Fouled off to the right. Nothing at two. Now in Philadelphia.
15: Yeah, okay, yeah. Philadelphia's totally different.
1: They boo everybody but the home team, and sometimes they do boo the home
15: team.
1: Didn't
15: they boo Santa Claus one time?
1: Not just one time.
15: Oh, okay. But they did.
1: Regularly. One on, none out. Middle infield looks for two. 0-2 to Vladdy. The pitch swung on and lifted the other way towards shallow right. In is DeLuca, out Aranda. It's going to fall foul down the right field line on the warning track before the path kind of narrows up the right field side. It's still two strikes on Guerrero. Drew Rasmussen is coming off his toughest start in a Rays uniform. He was knocked out in the third inning against the Yankees his last time out, giving up six runs all in that frame. He had an inning similar to Gausman's where he just couldn't finish it. Does that change after the break? Here's the pitch from the veteran. taken a little low, and it's one ball and two strike. A changeup righty on righty, and that just missed below the zone. Give Vladdy credit for not chasing.
15: Just a quick heads up, we're at 50,000 plus loony dogs, and it's not even through the first inning.
1: 1-2 coming. And that misses outside, and Vladdy doesn't chase. It's 2-2.
15: And without you, Neil, we wouldn't be at 50,000.
1: Yeah, I contributed my one. As it's two balls, two strikes. 3-0 Rays in the first inning. Man on, none out. Rasmussen offers. Swung on, grounded, foul behind third. Carlos Fables coaches there, and Mark Budzinski at first for the Jays. And the problem in that start for Rasmussen against the Yankees was with two strikes, he just wasn't getting either the swing and miss or the contact to get the outs. Lucas had an infield hit with two strikes. Guerrero battling with two strikes. The pitch is called strike three, and Guerrero is challenging. And we'll see which way this goes for the Rays.
2: Pitch to strike, Toronto has one challenge left.
1: So not only did the Rays score three runs in the first, but the Jays are now down to one challenge, two batters into their half of the first.
15: Well, sinker outside corner, and he missed his location, and he missed across the plate. That's why Guerrero Jr. thought it was a ball, but ended up losing that challenge.
1: Here's Ernie Clements, right-hand batter, takes outside for a ball 1-0. I think two things that Drew Rasmussen is looking to improve upon is his two-strike execution, but also winning the even count battle, as he calls it. 1-0 to Clement, who had two hits last night. Swinging a ground ball foul toward third. It's 1-1. What I mean by that is, Drew said, when I get to 1-1, the difference between 1-2 and 2-1 is so vast, I need to be consistently good in that spot.
15: Yeah, it's enormous. I mean, and this is what Kyle Snyder preaches. You know, you get into favorable counts as a pitcher, you can also dictate what you're going to be throwing.
1: 1-1 is lined toward center. Coming on, Mullins drops in, soft hit. Almost went over his head on the bounce, but he plays it toward third, and stopping at second is Lucas. A little flare into center for Clement. So the Jays not hitting it with power, but they're hitting it in the right spots, and they've got two singles from their first three hitters.
15: Well, that's what they've done all year, right? Put the ball in play. They usually don't strike out, one of the least amount of strikeouts throughout Major League Baseball when you talk about the lineup in general, but they do put the ball in play. And so here we see a couple base hits. See if Drew can continue to pound the strike zone, but make some quality pitches when he gets ahead.
1: Here's George Springer. Swings and misses at a heater upstairs, nothing in one. This is a guy still with power, but also has had, as we've mentioned, a tough season. That goes for a lot of guys in this lineup. The Jays have had the biggest drop-off in runs scored in baseball this year from last year. 0-1 with two on and one out. Line drive up the middle, base hit center field. Mullins gets to it. Lucas hits third. He's going to be held now after a wide turn by Carlos Fables, and the bases are loaded. It's a hesitation by Fables. Mullins is playing deep, and Lucas waited to make sure that ball was going to drop. So now it's bases loaded, one out, and Dalton Varsho is the go-ahead run. And Kyle Snyder will pay a visit, as it's a tough first inning for Drew.
15: Yeah, I think this is a great visit from Kyle Snyder, just to go out there and kind of slow things down for Rasmussen. Like we talked about going into this game, he's coming off of two starts that have not gone his way. He's struggled in his last two starts, only going 7 1/3 innings and giving up 11 total runs. He's gotten a lot harder contact going up against him, and I think it's more about the quality of the strike, right? Control versus command. Command means you're putting the ball where you want to within the zone. Control just means you're not walking guys, and right now it's a little bit more control than anything else. Love to see Drew get back to where he's dotting the corners and going up top and keeping it on the hand, so we'll see what happens, but yeah, it's all about command at this point in time for Drew.
1: Dalton Varsho has a game-winning grand slam against the Rays. It came in their only victory against Tampa Bay. It was in the 10th inning back in May. Righty to lefty, Rasmussen to Varsho. That's inside a cutter, and it's 1-0. Varsho with 7 home runs, the infield to pull against him. Lucas at third, Clement at second, Springer now at first, 3-0 Rays. 1-0. Popped him up. Off the fist to third. Caminero's got it. Infield fly rule in effect. Batters out. The catch made. And two down. Terrific cutter right on the hands of Varsho.
15: Yep. That was an outstanding pitch. And he beats Varsho. It was a perfect job of execution. And that one, you know, you miss too much over the plate. That's where they get hammered. But instead, he puts it right on the hands. And now you do have a power threat coming up in this lineup in Okamoto.
1: With 22 home runs, Kaz Okamoto, righty on righty. First one. That's in there. A cutter strike, nothing in one. This inning, and maybe the ball game could come down to this. The Rays scored three with two out in the first, with two out and none on. If the Jays leave them loaded and do not score, boy, does that swing momentum to the first base dugout. 0-1 from Rasmussen. High with a heater, and it's one ball, one strike. Okamoto is second only to Junior Caminero in homers by an American League third baseman. First year since coming over from Japan, he's been a terrific sign for Toronto. Crowds the plate. A 1-1. Swing and a miss. A good sinker on the hands. It's 1-2.
15: Outstanding sinker. That started middle and exploded in on the hands of Okamoto. He sets himself up for a couple different options on this pitch. You go in on the hands like that, you can go right back to it. You can go four-seam up. Or you can even go cutter away.
1: 1-2. Swing and a miss and a cutter away. And Drew Rasmussen gets out of a bases-loaded jam. The Jays do not score in the first. Three hits and three left. And after one, Rays 3, Blue Jays nothing on the Rays Baseball Network.
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1: Terrific job by Drew Rasmussen to get through the first unscathed after the Jays had loaded the bases. Rays up 3-0 after one, and Nick Fortes, number 9 hitter, to start the second. And he takes from Kevin Gausman outside. The next offering will be the 40th pitch of the night for Gausman.
15: I got to say, I thought you were going to say great job about that read. I got all excited. I was like, thanks, Nielsy.
1: 1-0 is a splitter low, and it's 2-0.
15: But you didn't. Hey, 54,499 hot dogs.
1: And climbing.
15: And climbing. Without you, they just wouldn't be there, Neil.
1: Without me?
15: What's that mean?
1: Strike 2-1.
15: I dabbled.
1: You more than dabbled, and who knows? You might get some additional as we go.
15: Oh.
1: We'll see. Two balls and a strike to Nick Fortes, who homered yesterday. And he takes just outside for ball, and now up in the count 3-1. And Nick does not walk a lot. And Gausman doesn't walk many. So we'll see how this plays out to start the second. Gausman winds and pitches. Swing and a miss. That was an excellent splitter. And it's now full.
15: Well, that's what you don't want. You don't want Gausman to find that split finger. He did not have it in the top of the first inning, and the Rays were able to take advantage of the fact that it was really only the fastball they had to worry about. If he starts locating that split finger, he might be a totally different pitcher.
1: Well, he's a 35-year-old vet. He knows how to find it. The payoff. Swing at a ball, looped in the air, shallow left, racing in Straw, pulls up and makes the catch. Coming near the sidewall in fair territory, he got a terrific jump and took away a flare hit from Nick Fortes to start this second inning.
15: Well, the official mortgage partner of the Tampa Bay Rays, Union Home Mortgage, is your partner from First Homes to Refinance. 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
1: Yandy Diaz saw everything Gausman had in the first. I really thought his at-bat was a tone setter, even though it wasn't a hit. Dalton Varsho robbed him in center as a foul straight back, nothing in one. Yandy Diaz saw a dozen pitches in that first at-bat. Again, this is his 1,000th game. And he also is 4 hits shy of 1,000 with the Rays. He picked up his 1,000th hit overall earlier this season. The pitch, up and in, a ball, and it's 1-1. And that's an accomplishment in itself. He's closing in on Ben Zobrist to become third all-time for hits by a Ray. 1-1. Low for a ball, 2-1. Now he would have to play a lot longer with Tampa Bay to catch Carl Crawford and Evan Longoria, who are 1-2. But, I mean, Yandy's in some very elite company in this franchise's history. 2-1. Swinging a ground ball toward third, coming around it and fielding Okamoto. Even with a bag, he throws low, but picked by Guerrero. Diaz retired, and that is two outs here in the second, just as it was in the first for Gausman. Looked like he got the splitter.
15: He did. He's starting to locate that split finger. He's starting to do it when he's controlling the counts. And again, that's not something we saw from him early, but as you said, he's a 14-year veteran. Look, he knows how to find that split finger, and when he gets the release point, he can typically put it where he wants it.
1: Little cue shot rolled toward third by Jonathan Aranda, and that will be an infield hit for Jonathan. That was a good splitter from Gausman, but it was so good that it went right off the end of the bat of Aranda, and with Okamoto playing wide of third, he had no chance. So an infield two-out single.
15: No chance at all on that one, and you're starting to see some of these guys who haven't hit the ball that great going into this series starting to look a little bit better at the plate. You saw Yandy Diaz with a really nice at bat in the first inning. Aranda right there with the base hit, even though it wasn't super hard off the bat. We'll take it.
1: Junior Caminero walked to start the rally last inning. The pitch, swinging a ground ball foul behind third, and it's nothing and one on Junior. Another splitter, and it looks like Gausman is now relying on that pitch heavily, and he's getting the Rays to either roll over on it at the bottom of the zone or to chase out of the zone. And that's one thing that Kevin Cash said before the game he's hoping his team can avoid. Keep Gausman in the strike zone. Force him up with that splitter. The pitch. That's low. Didn't chase that one. And it's one ball and one strike.
15: Boy, did you see that take? I mean, he took that right out of the hand. He saw that spin immediately from Gausman. I was on the slider down in the zone.
1: Junior, for 23, does some things that very few guys his age can. 1-1. Low for a ball. It's 2-1. That was another splitter, and he would not bite. Again, 29 homers. One more, and he becomes just the second Rays player to have at least 30 in consecutive seasons. 2-1 to Junior Caminero. Swinging a foul off to the right, and it's 2-2. The only other guy to do it, Carlos Pena, had 30 homers in back-to-back years. Other guys have done it for the Rays, but not consecutive seasons. Evan Longoria and Brandon Lau. The other names have come to mind. Two balls, two strikes, and two out. Aranda with an infield hit over at first. Shortly, it is Vladdy Guerrero Jr. holds him. Gausman ready and throws. Low, and now it's full. Another full count for Junior. He's doing a terrific job laying off the splitter down.
15: Yeah, the splitter, the slider. He's just picking up all that spin, right? He is just waiting for that fastball, dead red. He is a big-time fastball hitter.
1: Three balls, two strikes, two outs, so that means that Aranda will be off from first. Gausman fires, fouled straight back on a fastball up. That might have been above the strike zone. It was pretty darn close, too close to take, and it also might have been a baseball in. Junior has more homers on balls off the plate than anyone in baseball, so he feels he can get to it. 10 home runs on pitches off the plate this year of his 29. Hard to fathom. Payoff a second time is swung on and a broken bat looper back of second on the run. Clement can't catch it. It goes off his glove. Rolls into shallow right. Rounding third and held up now is Aranda and holding at first Junior Caminero. We'll see how they score it. I thought it was a terrific effort by Clement. He went a long way toward the foul line and just had to go off his glove. It will go as a